0: still there? So just an interesting parallel I thought of, Daniel Lewis.
1: Absolutely. And we all know that these things are run first through the movies. That's why you have Spielberg out there saying June 6th is disclosure day. That's when his movie is coming out after all.
0: And this is years in planning. You can see it all lined up, how staged it is. People ask, I don't know what stage. All the PR, all the rollouts.
1: Well, Alex, you're great for tracking the way that messages come in and how there's a fingerprint of different types of groups that are involved. If you have Victory Day as from World War II as the day you release aspects of the UFO file for disclosure, what is the message that you're saying there? In my opinion, it's some kind of warlike message that's saying we will triumph over the evil UFO threat. And in the case of these videos, you know, what we're looking at, they call them the star UFOs or the chandelier UFOs. Some people might say, well, you know, it's a lens flare, whatever it happens to be. But there's no question.
0: I've never seen a lens flare like that.
1: Yeah, exactly. Well, one thing you can say for sure also is that over the Middle East, they have appeared. We have seen more of these star type images over the Middle East, which is very odd. You don't see them in places like, you know, Japan or.
0: And what led the three wise men to Jesus in Bethlehem but a star?
1: There's no question. There's no question about it. And there is, you know, there's all kinds of things when you relate back to the Bible that incorporate this type of imagery. I mean, even manna in the desert, something is feeding them, you know, directly out of this cigar-shaped UFO, right? I mean, there are messages along this line, and you need to keep that in mind. There's also the Ezekiel vision, and there's no question around this. I think it's laced in that there's something that's been side by side with us, and it's not necessarily just an extraterrestrial aspect. It's just something that's more advanced than we are. And there may be more than one group in relation to that. In fact, this was studied by the Brookings Institute in 1963. They came back and recommended to the president, you know, everything we know about UFOs, don't put out there because the public can't handle it. But that was a great excuse for these people to accumulate tremendous wealth, tremendous knowledge, tremendous technology in the background working on these black projects. So when you get into the idea of breakaway groups, X-Tech groups, they're working with very, very sophisticated technology that the rest of the public has been left out of.
0: And let's be clear, a lot of the top thinkers I talk to and what I've been told is dead on, which you've alluded to many years, is that with AI and all this, if they've already broken away, then they can get control of time travel, which the AI simulation is already doing in computers faster than light. Then they would send a group forward into the future, and then they would obviously start coming back and then trying to manipulate the future by the past, which when Google was founded in 98, they said the plan was to have a giant neural interface, giant cyborg with the computers plugged into billions of people, not just so they could predict the future, but then manipulate stimuli and even control the present into the future, and then finally be able to even jump back in the past to control the future that way.
1: Well, it's fascinating. You don't even need time travel for it, because when you have a group of psychics or remote viewers who can do this type of activity, they would have the ability to project themselves into the future. How many people do we know, from Nostradamus to Edgar Cayce and others who were able to see this is what's going to happen? You know, there's going to be earth changes. There's going to be world wars. There's going to be these different things that come in. They are the modern day prophets, right? And this is the nature of the thing. The whole idea of prophecy, even Revelation is a prophecy. He's looking forward. So he's going across time. So in a consciousness sense, they go straight across time. The idea of deliberate actual time travel was brought up by T.T. Brown. And I spoke to his daughter. That's Thomas Townsend Brown, one of those deepest, blackest project scientists

0: that was going on. And he had a tremendous conscience for the work that he was doing. And the people, you know, like Curtis LeMay and others who were forcing him to use it for military means really caused his conscience to have a great deal of problems. But one of the things that he said when he was working with his assistant, and she told me about this conversation that they had, he asked him, do you think that, you know, time travel exists, to the assistant? And the assistant said, yeah, I absolutely think there is time travel. And he said, what would you do if you could go back in time? And he said, oh, I'd save my sister. And the assistant's daughter, sister had died in a drowning accident when she was 5 or 6. And he said, I would go back and save her. And T.T. Brown looked at him and said, well, there's rules in place against doing that. So, you know, that's very interesting that he even went to that point. But he had developed something, and this is open to interpretation. But go ahead.
1: No, I was listening to you, and I thought I was in talk back telling the crew, roll more of the videos they released yesterday. Yes. So many of which, I was asking you next, we've already seen. So again, just like I predicted, which wasn't hard to do, because it's the same people doing it, just like they gave us old Epstein stuff and held up the binders, that only enrages people. What is the point of that? And again, back to the bigger question, why is that? Why are they doing this now?
0: Well, that's a gigantic PR exercise if you compare it on the Epstein side. It's also very interesting because they get people to compete against one thing or the other. And so when somebody talks about Epstein, they say, well, they should look into UFOs. Or if they talk about UFOs, they say, oh, there's a distraction from the Epstein files. All of it's ridiculous. All of it should be out there. There's room for all of these subjects. Bring them forward. There's no one thing that needs to be.
1: Well, that's the key thing you said. I noticed on the internet, and I love the people, so I follow what's happening with them. Not a minority. I mean, not a majority, but still a big minority. Get mad and territorialize only one subject. When you cover other subjects that are all connected, they get mad and say you're covering up. No, you have to have a full field analysis, unified filter to even understand this. You have to study everything.
0: It is. You walk and chew gum at the same time when you're studying these things. And here's the thing. We've been under the balkanization of the independent media. Now it's crowded in with corporate money. You know, I've done the studies through Fortune magazine and through others. You have all kinds of money rolling into these podcasts. And they are about as independent as, you know, people who are lobbyists for the White House. I mean, this is ridiculous. They're not independent at all, you know. And the thing is, the money that's rolling in there is tremendous because they see, oh, the mainstream media, their message has failed. They can't keep this block in place around the UFO file. We need to move into the podcast space and we need to distract. And that's what they've been doing. And they do have incredible obfuscation operations. You know, you remember our late friend, Jim Mars, who wrote tremendous books back in the day. One of the things that he told me is the greatest tool that they have at their disposal, working, you know, in the background for the deep state is obfuscation. That is flooding the zone. And that part of that flooding the zone going on is putting out a lot of wrong information in relation to UFOs. And it's funny because, you know, you and I look at a lot of this stuff and we say, oh, you know, here they are talking about, oh, there was a craft that sighted over Maury Island in 1947. You know, anyone who knows the subject understands that this took place. You know, it's just that they're rolling this out and pretending, oh, here's this great big disclosure for you. These are things that were available, in fact, in, you know, the late 1990s or the 2000s. So, you know, a lot of this is an IQ test. It's a stress test to see what they
1: can get away with. It really is, because they release a bunch of old stuff like they're revealing it, and they're just finding out who is a newbie, who doesn't understand all of this. And then we have all the Hollywood movies and all the prepackaging, and you know, like you said, Close Encounters the Third Time, and obviously a propagandist for the system, Steven Spielberg, now multi-years of production for this perfect time, releasing it in June, telling me we should see a peak and some cresting around there because this is so pre-programmed. What do you think?
0: Oh, there's no question about it. And not only that, but, you know, you have the Top Gun Maverick people doing their own version of a UFO movie. They have the UFO whistleblowers like Grush and these other people who work with the Mellon, the DOD billionaire is controlling a lot of this. They're in the background rolling out these movies. They just did a new Bob Lazar movie and all the rest of it with big Hollywood productions. They're moving into it because what they decided at a certain point, they had really thrown a lot of spaghetti against the wall in the podcast field. And they didn't feel that they got, in my opinion, the buzz that they were looking for. They leapfrogged over the investigative process and they went straight for Hollywood, which isn't going to ask any questions after all. And the podcast space, a lot of these people who would come on these programs and talk about, you know, I was in this program, I was in that program. Nobody would ask them a tough question. And then when I went into their backgrounds, you know, a lot of them were CIA counterintelligence people. Well, they're the best trained liars on the planet. Why would you believe those guys around the UFO file? And so there's a real knowledge gap that's going on there. I think the way to solve it is something that you've pointed out. And I think it reflects the danger of the current time and the place that we're in. Because one of the things you've pointed out is you can't be behind that curve. You have to be ahead of it. So what's coming in relation to the UFO file and the threats that they've been dangling out there when they were rolling out threats during this whole period, during COVID, when people were locked into their homes and had to be on the internet or watching TV, whatever it was, they started to roll out all of this TTSA junk with the UFO threat thing through Fox and all the rest of it, showing the Tic Tac, which was highly questionable in terms of UFO footage, in my opinion, by a long shot, and also had been around since 2007. It had already been floated on YouTube in 2007. So they're not even good releases. They just expect, as Alan Dulles did back in the CIA days, saying, don't worry, the American public doesn't read. Well, some of us do, and we know how to study this thing. The danger is being behind the curve, because when you're in the soup, like with COVID, then you're really in it. And I would say the missing scientists are the canary in the coal mine around the UFO subject, just like the missing and dead holistic doctors were the canary in the coal mine around the COVID op. And once you're in it, forget it. There's all kinds of things that are taking place. There's lockdowns. You know, there's things you can't do. You're closing restaurants. There are all sorts of things that go on that impact society. You can't wait till you're in the soup. And this is something that I think many of your listeners have learned over the years. You have to be ahead of that curve. And one of the things we've been able to do on my show is be able to be ahead of the subject so that people coming to me now are like, oh yeah, you know, I remember when you were talking about this 5 years ago. Now they're rolling it out and it seems like a dream that they're rolling it out with the threat. And they're even having people from NORAD and the continuity of government program starting to talk.
1: And we were able to predict it all, which as we see the pre-programming. Speaking of Jim Martz, what a good friend. And what makes me mad about being censored is most of our archive was on YouTube and on Instagram and on Facebook, so I'm even trying to find like films we made. Deathbed Confession of E. Howard Hunt, you know, running the, you know, killing Kennedy. It's all erased. We've got it on hard drives. We've got to put it back up. But I'm trying to find, wow, all these documentaries we made, Us in the Field, UFO investigations, you name it. And I can't find it. The crew can't find it either. Just to show it's all been expunged. We'll find it, re-upload it. But it just, what a precious guy, Jim Martz. Talk a little bit about him. I mean, he was working at the Fort Worth Star-Telegram when Kennedy was killed. He went to the same
0: incredible
1: club, strip bar, you know, in a nightclub with Jack Ruby. He reported on it when it happened. I mean, what a living legend he was.
0: Well, he was fantastic. And, you know, some of his best shows were those shows that he did with you when he would come in studio. And I remember those and they were classic. They got me thinking all kinds of things when Martz was on. When I got to know him, I had done a documentary and he got in touch with me about it. And we did a series of interviews. But I didn't realize that he was so astute and had written Alien Agenda and other books relating to the UFO file. This guy was remarkable. And he understood that they were using the same techniques from the deep state side of covering up, you know, in relation to who was the real shooters, the groups that were involved, the Central Intelligence Agency, et cetera. He was so far ahead of the game. And when it got into the UFO file, he started to see the same types of tactics. So that was a real warning bell. And he told me that the groups that were involved around the UFO file were also involved in genetic manipulation, and that I should look into things like cloning, and that I should look into things on the genetic side. I thought,
1: yeah, that was the thing, because I was rereading some of his books 4 years ago. God, he had died like already 10 years ago. What a sweetheart, 8 years ago. But just a great Texan, great friend, knew his wife well, knew his mom, all of them. And we hung out a lot. He'd come to town, we go to dinner, we drink some beer together. He was just awesome. A real, it's just that the nostalgia, 32 years on air, constantly reminded of all these amazing people. Wow. So what would he think about what's happening right now?
0: Can you imagine what Martz would be dealing with? He would know exactly what the government was up to, staging a threat, and how basically the consolidation of power, the authoritarian aspects were kicking in here. And but what you're talking about also is this human connection on the research side. And you really brought that out by bringing on the best people and working with the best people and delivering on the subject. So whether it was 9/11 or the COVID op and all these things that have happened, the financial coup d'etat.
1: Well, sure. I mean, I could have easily, you know, had people on that said they saw reptoids or this and they never have any proof. He was, right. He was, yeah, like a real guy actually off the documents and what he could prove.
0: There's no question about it. That's very important because there's an easy pop click world out there right now, which is plug in the podcast. And what's going on with that field is very interesting because, you know, there's tremendous promise in the idea of an independent media that could do that. But I've read and, you know, I've done my research on the backside of this. This is Fortune magazine going into it and saying, well, they're moving $95 million behind this podcast and 14 producers. Do you think that I think that that's independent when they do that? That's ridiculous. So, you know, you can see when things have a background and they start up. Think about your own beginnings on radio and how it grew into this whole worldwide movement around people. And then you see these things pop in out of nowhere and they have tremendous, you know, they have Sam Altman behind them and they have tremendous, you know, technical abilities and all this stuff going on and 14 producers telling the people what to say and them reading off transponders. It's very interesting. When I've been doing the Missing Scientist report, the what I consider, you know, the disinformation side of this has been putting out an ex-FBI woman, and she's been trying to refute the points and all this stuff. And it's very funny because when I look at her research, she gets so many details wrong, but they don't care as long as they have this counter line going on. You know, recently Atlantic Magazine came out and said, oh, this Missing Scientist thing, you know, it's ridiculous to even think about it. And for the sake of the families, don't even look into it because you're upset.
1: It's always for the families.
0: Yes.
1: Yes. We're not supposed to question anything or next we're pissing on their graves and they just make it up. Now, looking at these videos they released yesterday and the photos and some old reports, overall, what's the stretcher with a body bag on it? But I'm not an expert like you, but when we see this Tic Tac flying with something hanging off of it, from my own research, that's probably a human craft or, you know, one of these rebuilds. Did you see anything that looks like alien or is it all just rehashed human technology or copies?
0: No, I think there's very advanced drone activity now that we've learned how to mimic how the UFOs go. There is tremendous... You know, I can point you to a 1977 video that blows everything away in terms of what they released yesterday. But I would say that nonetheless, for an average person, it's interesting to look at these things that move in unfamiliar ways and that literally have none of the, you know, they don't respond or correspond to anything having to do with the laws of aerodynamics. That's a fact. I think a lot of this has been redeveloped, and I believe they're releasing the safe stuff. In terms of what they have, what they're able to show is absolutely incredible. They have footage of actual motherships. They have footage of craft going up to the motherships after taking vegetable samples and plant samples and all this other stuff. And then they have video of going over to the vegetable and plant samples and seeing the whole area.
1: By the way, that is some of the documents in the release I saw, but a whole bunch of but exactly. They're talking about, you know, going back to even Eisenhower and stuff, the things landing, little men getting off, you know, ships going up to bigger ships. But even when I was out in Big Bend last year, when it was a clear sky, and again, I'm out there with binoculars and stuff, the iPhone wouldn't zoom enough to get it. You see the satellites come across. Everybody knows what that is. It just goes in a straight line.
0: Yes.
1: But, I mean, I would see, like, little red lights, and they would run around and chase each other and zip off, little white ones. And again, it's the orbs. And like you said, there's film footage in the 60s, 70s, 80s, and, you know, people out on ships, you name it, here come the orbs. So, I mean, we know this is here, and we know it's in all the ancient texts. So, regardless, there's definitely something here.
0: Well, there's a very famous case, actually, from a Japanese pilot who was flying Alaska Airlines, and he's going from Alaska to Japan, and he's looking, and he said, there's a craft beneath me that's bigger than two football fields, and all of his audio is available. It's still one of these classic cases unexplained, but if you look really deep into that case, what you're going to see is he's looking down, and he says at a certain point, oh, I can see through it. So what does that mean? It means the thing that he's looking at is not completely here necessarily. So it's popped in with a technology from somewhere else, but it's not fully here because he can see through it. But he can see to the other side. He can see the sky below it.
1: And by the way, I'm interrupting you only because I haven't seen this footage. I guess I haven't watched it all. Okay, they're telling me this is from the data release yesterday. It was literally hazy a week and a half ago, 4:30 a.m., get a cup of coffee, can't sleep, go out, had a half-smoked cigar, fire it up, and I'm just being graphic. Here's what's happening. I'm peeing on a tree in the backyard, and I see this big stony meteorite go, biggest I've ever seen. Like, it was like a comet. Boom. And I went, oh, there'll be more. And sure enough, another little one came, and all of a sudden, I saw exactly, look, hazy sky, everything. But that's what came out. It was like 10 or 15 of them. They went around little circles like they were acclimating, and then they all just zipped off. It went, Like 20 wow. seconds. I mean, what? I literally saw that a week and a half ago. Remember, I described that to you last week before this came out. That's what I saw. What is that?
0: Wow. Incredible. You know, I will tell you this. When it comes to this type of things that people are seeing and the things that you saw, and also the fact that it seems to have a swarm around a particular area. I know that when you were telling this about Austin, I was getting all these emails from people right in that area saying this is what we're seeing. So it's remarkable. I put up an exhibit there about Jeff Bezos and his new company, Neo Hunter. And the Neo Hunter is all about hunting down asteroids. And suddenly we had this whole flood of these fireballs. Now they know the fireball activity is increasing. Something, and I believe it could be a planetary object, is dragging itself into the system, and it has all this junk coming along with it. And they are aware of this and they're way on top of it. And so we are looking around and seeing all these fireballs and seeing what's going on with that.
1: And that could have, I mean, I'm purely speculating here, but I swear on my soul, this is absolutely true. Like I told you the story incredible. Like a month ago, I'm out there early morning, 9 red lights, clearly him, and just looks like standard drones, but I can't make them out, but they're low. They go out like a mile or so and then merge into a white light and then disappear. And then I was in Mexico before and saw something similar for like a display at a hotel. So that was a human standard commercial drone. Why is it flying around at 5 a.m. Over West Austin? So I knew what that was. Then again, like a week and a half, 2 weeks ago, I'm out there, and I was describing how it could have been a meteorite, a spaceship. Maybe it was interdimensional. It had a field around it. This big blue-gray thing was, but it just kind of went like a dud, like a white flash. And I was like, God, I never saw a stone meteor like that. But that's, and then I saw exactly like on that footage they just showed they released yesterday. They just kind of milled around out of where the explosion happened, and then like more appeared, and then just and they went near, and so that's why it was so eerie, because it looked just like little white dots. But I wasn't watching this on Fox News or in some government database. I saw it with my own eyeballs. And like exactly like you said, that's what other people are saying, is that when these explosions happen or these fireballs come in, it's been caught on tape, things come out of them and then leave. So is it interdimensional delivery coming in to our dimension? Is it a mothership? What is it? Do you have any idea?
0: One of the things, what's interesting is the pattern that you're talking about is something that's been tracked before, when 3 or 4 of them show up and then they unite into one object and take off. I find that's interesting. There's a fascinating case called the Allagash case, where this group was abducted up in the Allagash in Maine. And I talked to one of the guys, Charlie Fultz, and he said, well, the first thing that they saw was these objects, and then they all merged into one big moon object. And then they lost their memory for 6 hours. They had a gigantic bonfire that was going on. The bonfire went out and they didn't have any memory for years about what had happened to them. Later, they figured out they had been abducted, and the way that they described the beings that had abducted them, they literally said to me, oh, this thing looks like a bug, but it was wearing something like spandex. And it's very interesting, because if you look into the history around the study on this, the physicist Robert Sarbacher, who was right up there with Oppenheimer before they wrote him out of the books for talking about these things, he said, oh, we had studied the UFO file. We had looked at the craft. We had redeveloped the craft and seen it was far beyond anything of the technical capabilities that we had. But the beings inside, we studied them, and we figured out somebody had constructed them, and they had constructed them to be insect-like, to deal with all the incredible G-force and all the other things that would completely wipe out.
1: So they're a biomechanical android. Pilot. Biomechanical android.
0: Yes. No question about it. And one of the things I would say, though, it's interesting with how you're looking at these things when you see this craft and stuff like that. It's very interesting to me, because you talk about how you feel when you see it. That's how you generally can decide what a genuine UFO encounter is versus some drone running around. The feeling is different. And I'll tell you, of all people, the celebrity Dan Aykroyd talks about this, because he saw this incredible wave where he was living in upstate New York. And he came out at a certain point, was looking outside of his house, and he saw this incredible craft that was going by. And so it's very interesting to see a lot of the celebrities coming out and talking, feeling like they can talk about these experiences. One of them, which I think would be very interesting, and I think he should come on and talk to you about it, is Kurt Russell. Because Kurt Russell, as we know, is a pilot as well as an actor.
1: I love Kurt Russell. I'd love to get Kurt Russell on.
0: Yeah, absolutely. Well, he was a pilot and he saw the Phoenix lights. He witnessed the entire craft. And he said, well, I haven't ever talked about this really, but, because I saw this gigantic craft hovering over Phoenix when I was a pilot, I know the story's real. Well, that's pretty remarkable testimony. And it's very interesting to note, Goldie Hawn, his longtime girlfriend, she just recounted an entire experience that she had where she had been abducted in the 1960s. And they, you know, it's very strange because very often you will find people who have UFO encounters, they will end up, you know, either being related or they'll end up in marriages or whatever it is. And they both have a history of this type of activity. And here we are with these celebrities doing it. So I think
1: one more question on that. I'm purely speculating because I know I saw a giant what looked like stone meteorite. But I mean, normally you see even a big one, it's a flick and then the stone heats up and then it explodes and then it's gone. And you can tell when it's a metal meteorite, it does different because it just keeps on coming like nickel. Maybe it's something in this dimension that whatever came through was triggered because they were like flying around like bees around it. Maybe they were grabbing what was coming out of it. Maybe they were the response to it, or maybe they didn't come from it. I'm purely speculating.
0: That is absolutely fascinating. They went in World War II. We had something when we were doing our military exercises called a mothership. And the mothership would be, you know, basically the place that all aircraft carriers and other things that would come back to it. And they used that terminology in secret UFO documents when they were studying it, the Robertson panel and some of these other groups, Project Grudge. They were like, you know, there seems to be these large cigar-shaped motherships and then these smaller craft. So what was going on that's very interesting in that period of time, we were developing, and part of the secret space program development, we're creating craft just for the purposes of chasing UFOs to get more detail about what they were. But they were so fast and they were so, you know, basically beyond our own capability that the astronauts who were involved later went on the record and said those things could imitate anything that we were doing and they would mimic us. So the intelligence is just like if they were flying some kind of formation on the pilot side, the UFOs would start imitating their formation and then they would zoom out of sight and disappear within half of a second. So, you know, they're aware and it's almost like they play with the people that are out there flying and our first exposure to it. So there's no question.
1: Yeah, just like we would play with a kitten or a beetle.
0: Yes, right, exactly. And I want to put this on the record so people can check this out. You know, there's a whole thing way back there in the 1980s where Grenada was invaded, that little tiny island off there. If you go back and check out the statements by the president of Grenada, he had petitioned with Gemini astronaut Gordon Cooper, the UN, in 1978 and 1979, just before this invasion, that we should acknowledge these off-world visitors, we should acknowledge the UFO file and all the rest of it, and that he had had craft land and crash in the island of Grenada. Well, it's very interesting because the island of Grenada was our first military exercise in the Reagan administration of any merit. And they actually moved in very strangely into this thing where they said, oh, a hospital is being taken over. That is a huge missing chapter in the whole UFO.
1: Yeah, were they really retrieving craft? So in closing, and I appreciate your incredible time, darkjournalist.com on X, Dark Journalist, Daniel List. I know you don't like to speculate, but big picture with the different factions, clearly they're getting ready for something big. They're hyping the alien invasion. They're lining up for something big in June with Steven Spielberg's movie. What could it be? What could we expect? Is the X-Protect group, the bad guys, are they happy or are they on their heels right now? You know, just big picture. Obviously, this roller coaster is just climbing up to the top. We're not even there yet. What will it be like once we go down the roller coaster?
0: Yeah. That's the problem. It's the nature of the problem. You can see when they do the drone swarms and they, you know, when they did that whole thing in New Jersey, et cetera, those are X-Protect exercises. And those types of things happen. They're related to NORAD. They're related to the continuity of government program. The risk is if they think that they can get away to a gullible public of pulling a sky event UFO threat, they were in a tremendously bad situation because, you know, if you study continuity of government, all they have to do is flip the switch. The president is out there and you have the head of NORAD. He becomes the COG combatant commander. He's also the head of NORTHCOM. He's a three-time loser in that
1: sense. So there's no doubt. This is like the fire axe you break in emergency. They admit they've definitely got a fake UFO invasion. They think they're about to be knocked out of control.
0: Yeah, exactly. And I think they've looked at COG for a couple of different reasons, including, you know, cyber threats and things like that. But the UFO event, they've been building up for 8 decades, and there's a group inside there that thinks they can pull it off and maintain the secrecy. Remember, the whole thing is about maintaining the secrecy. So when they let things like this out and they let the press talk about it.
1: They're gaslighting. They're preparing the ground.
0: Yeah. Yes. There's no question about it. And I'll tell you this. they have that atomic clock that moves closer to midnight about when they think there's going to be a nuclear exchange. I think that with the release of the UFO files, we've just moved closer to midnight in terms of the UFO threat being activated, because there's a group back there ultimately in the background. They know things are coming out and they're going to have to co-opt the entire message around the UFO file. They've been preparing for it in the background. They've been hoarding the technology in the aerospace companies, in the defense contractors. And that is completely anti-constitutional. It's extra constitutional activity. And they've been able to get away with it because they've had the help of the intelligence agencies. But if they are able to pull off a UFO threat, if they get Trump in the Golden Dome shooting at UFOs and all the rest of it, then you're in the soup. Then it is, that's the downside of the escalator you're talking about. And we can stop that for sure by putting this before Congress and just raising our own awareness around it and putting the message out.
1: All right, a few minutes left. Thank you for your time on this Saturday. I've asked a lot of questions in the last 45 minutes. What else do you want to impart that people haven't looked at, haven't talked about?
0: I keep going back to the missing scientist story because, you know, we launched the story after the death of Nuno Loureiro, who was up here, and the technology that he was working on, he was the head of the MIT Plasma Lab. Now, if you know, there's a lot of people in the UFO community who are studying plasma as a possible explanation for how these UFOs are operating and the kind of consciousness level of the plasma, et cetera. Well, he was engaged in very advanced experiments around plasma, but he was working on something I found out about that wasn't listed in his resume, and that was the neutron star merger. Neutron star merger, literally, this is somebody who wanted to take a little piece of a black hole about the size of some dice and put it in the laboratory, recreate the effects. You can only imagine the types of possibilities if you can create a black hole in your laboratory. They had this whole thing about the shooter who came up to get him, and he shot up Brown University first, Claudio Valente. He comes up here to Brookline, and then he shoots Loureiro. And then suddenly we have this massive wave of missing or dead scientists. So the Loureiro case is very key and crucial. By the time you get to February 27th of this year, with the disappearance of McCasland, who was redeveloping the UFO file, this is, in fact, the real story. And it's funny when they say, well, is there a distraction going on with them putting out the UFO information before, you know, its time that was going to come out in July? They've moved it up to May. In my opinion, the only distraction that could be going on is they may want to distract from this missing scientist story, because those people are deeply involved in black budget technology and black projects that aren't anywhere. You know, there's nowhere, there's no paper trail for them. And when people go looking for it, they're like, oh, well, you know, I can't find this program. The government, the CIA, I asked them, they said it doesn't exist. Well, if you end your investigation there, you know, it's absolute idiocy. Any kind of a journalist, any kind of reporting at all is going to realize, oh, this is a secret black project. I need to figure out the dots by connecting the people that are involved. In this case, we're just lucky in the case of McCasland. But, you know, because we have the WikiLeaks email that shows he was related directly to the redevelopment of the advanced properties, exotic technology inside the UFO file. So we know that. We know that he was involved with those programs.
1: Sure.
0: Therefore, the fact that he's missing, it should be like one of our major nuclear scientists is missing, you know, and the activities of those scientists, again, taking their phones, wiping them out, leaving them behind.
1: Looks like they're not being killed. They're disappearing. Behind. Well, I know this. Yes. I heard this early on before Trump even got elected the first time 10 years ago. And he's made statements like this. He wants to release, he says, all the forbidden disruptive technology. He wants innovation. And I think in many ways with drugs and everything else, he's been set up with that. He has tried that. And so I think that's really legitimate. I think that's the answer to grow our way out of this debt. But the globalists don't want that. I want to play you a clip from Fox News where they're interviewing one of these famous scientists. And he's saying, no, this is a great thing. They're finally going to bring it all out. He believes this is just the first sign that the big news is not the nothing burger. I guess that's Michikaku. Always say his name wrong, Japanese. He's saying the big admission is the government admitting at least it's real, that that is huge. I want to get your take on it. Here it is.
2: Dr. Michio Kaku is a theoretical physicist. Doctor, on a scale of 1 to 10, how excited are you about this UFO release?
3: I would put it at a 10 because we're at a turning point. For decades, we had to rely upon eyewitness accounts of housewives, truck drivers. People would snicker and laugh at them. Now we're talking about huge files that are top secret that for the first time in modern history are being given to the American public. So I'd like to congratulate President Trump for having the nerve to go against recommendations by the FBI and the CIA to release these files so that independent researchers, scientists can go over them and we can make up our own minds rather than having the CIA make up our minds.
2: And the CIA apparently is still fighting the full release. When you hear or see about a UFO that goes like that, up, down, left, right, at 90-degree angles so fast you can't even believe it, what does that tell you?
3: It tells me that the laws of centrifugal force should crush the bones of the people inside the flying saucer. So either there is basically an automated flying saucer, so there are no bones to crack as the thing goes zigzagging left and right, or it represents a very high level of intelligence to create something like that. So in other words, we humans cannot get into a spaceship that goes zigzagging like that. Only aliens can, but even their bones would break. So it must be a very high level of automated computer technology.
1: So he almost convinced me there. We know this is a nothing burger for people that are informed, but the government admission of all this, that is a big deal.
0: Absolutely. Well, Trump deserves a lot of credit for saying back in February, right before the general disappeared, by the way, that he wanted to put all this out. So he does get credit on that. The problem is actually not with Trump on the UFO file, oddly enough, unless he's, you know, being talked into the war aspect by Hegseth and others, which would be a big mistake. And combining UFOs with the war aspect is the ultimate trap. But Trump, I think, has moved and has taken advice saying, well, this would be good to move some of this front and center because it hits out at a number of groups, including the defense contractors like Lockheed Martin and others who are so independent now of the government. And he actually tried to pull Lockheed Martin with a purchase of stock underneath the executive branch, which was also remarkable. It didn't work. But you can see the efforts to restore, just like the Space Force, something back under the executive branch to have control over the UFO file lost over 60 years ago. And this is the problem. That group, like he mentions the CIA there, you know, that's one aspect of what's going on there. CIA, NRO, NGA, they have control of all of this. And to be honest with you, the presidents don't have the control. This is the nature of the problem.
1: And this is Trump trying to claw it back, and the CIA, they're even admitting, isn't releasing what he said to release, just like they did with JFK. All right, Daniel, that's very impressive. Thank you so much for spending so much time with StarJournalist.com. Talk to you soon.
0: Alex, it's great to see you.
1: Very exciting time to be alive. Like he said yesterday, we found the clip. But to get to that, we're out of time. We've got this big tape interview about to air. Oh, Daniel, you're still there. When did, I found the clip, but when did the vice president say, oh, coming up on May 8th, we're going to have disclosure? No one else had said that. No one was sure. He obviously wanted to float that for some reason.
0: He did. And how did he know? I mean, he was so on with this. He released it originally to a journalist group that follows him. And he said, you're going to be happy. That was back in March. So the Vice President Vance knew that on May 8th, he was going to make them happy as they were, you know, had been asking about UAP files and things of this nature. So Vance was way on top of it. How he had the vision to say what's going to happen on May 8th is quite remarkable.
1: Well, he told me 2 months before he was nominated by Trump. He said, no, I've got it when I met him in Detroit. So he just wanted to let me know.
0: That's
1: I got
0: fascinating.
1: It.
0: Yeah. Well, you also, you've been right at the epicenter of getting very interesting leaks, like the ones that have come from the White House before. And I think that you would be, you know, the type of person that they would put this out there and feel it out there because they'll know that you've reached a wide.
1: Oh, they told me I could break the Kennedy thing. In 5 days, he would endorse him either in Arizona or California. And it happened. It's just weird how these people work. Daniel Liss, thank you so much.
0: Excellent.
1: All right. I did a big hour and a half long interview with Edward Zoll, credible filmmaker, researcher, and Matt Hazen, researcher, and talk show host and researcher, Lauren Witzke, yesterday on all the ancient civilizations and the Ark and just all, how it ties to the UFOs and the Bible and the Book of Enoch. That's coming up. And when this live feed's over and when that tape's over, we're going to take big chunks of the show, post it on X at Real Alex Jones. Be sure to follow us there at AJ and Lime on X and on Rumble. 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So I want to thank the crew for an incredible job as usual on this live Saturday transmission. You're about to see an hour and a half interview we taped last night. We're not slouching around here. And we would have done it live, but I wanted to add a bunch of exhibits and a bunch of documents and stuff. So this is really a kind of a documentary you're about to see. So share the live feed right now at Relog Shows on X and at AJ and Lime on X. And, of course, over on Rumble. Because there's a real war by the globalists to suppress the show, to tell people we're off the air. The Onion got InfoWars. No, the state court closed InfoWars. The Onion didn't get it. That was a fraud just like a year and a half ago. And we fight on. We might even still win InfoWars back. But it doesn't matter because I don't own the Alex Jones Network. 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So bookmark that as well. Now, I had a bunch of stuff I didn't get to today, but I told my youngest daughter I'm going to take her swimming. A nice sunny day out there before it gets too dark. I'm going to drive home and take her swimming out to the park and stuff with some of her friends. So I'm going to give some headlines and then get out of here. That's why I'm not going to get to all the virus news that is absolutely critical, but I'm super prepared for this and some other news as well. So it will get covered on the Sunday show, Lord willing, tomorrow night, right here out of the Alex Jones Network studios, 4 to 8 p.m. I do 2 hours and then other guest hosts come in like Royce White and others, 6 to 8 p.m. So be sure and join us right here at alexjoneslive.com. 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

0: We have to get more people hired. We have to finish the new big studios. We have to have our legal defense and offense, and we have to move forward. So now is the time. Have we not delivered to you in the fight against tyranny? Have you not delivered supporting us at Symbiotic? A win-win situation. Like he says in Gladiator after he chops up, you know, the four guys just a few seconds. He says, Are you not entertained? Are you not entertained? And I say, are you not empowered? Are the tyrants not scared? Are they not coming after me and my crew? You want somebody to fight? You want somebody to stand up for you? Well, then you got to back them. And those that have backed us, I salute you from the bottom of my heart. And those that have shared the articles and videos, that's great. But it's different classes of people. It's people that tune in and get the knowledge, but are scared or lazy or whatever. Then there's people that at least share the articles and videos, and Paul Revere it. We appreciate you. Okay? So you got like copper, you know, on the bottom. At least you listen, but I hope people learn from this through osmosis or something. Then you got the silver folks that at least share the articles and videos to wake up other people. And then you got the gold standard, the people that do it all, and the people that get great products that are smart enough to say, wow, this guy really knows what he's talking about. I believe him. He'd only sell me something that works. And then they try it. We have a 90%+ reorder rate with supplements because I wouldn't sell you something that doesn't work. I'm not stupid. That's why I don't serve evil. I know the second, third, fourth order events of it will destroy me. Plus, I don't like it. I don't enjoy it. I feel good being truthful. I feel good being honest. I feel good stomping tyrants politically into the ground nonviolently. Slashing their throats nonviolently, stabbing ice picks in their heads nonviolently, cutting their heads off nonviolently, ripping their entrails out politically nonviolently. I like just breaking their bones and grinding them down to make my bread. Fee-fi-fo-fum. I smell the blood of satanic globalist scum. Be they alive or be they dead, I'll grind their bones to make my bread. You want somebody to fight for you? Well, you better believe you got it. The real McCoy. The spirit of resistance and victory. And they know it, and it's why they fear it. And if you will simply join me and ask God for this spirit to lead, God, and direct us, the spirit that overcomes, God doesn't give us over a spirit of weakness and fear, but one is a roaring lion that conquers, that destroys tyrants, that overcometh. And when the enemy comes in like a flood, the Spirit of the Lord lifts up a standard against it. And we are the crucible. We are the shield of the people. We are the standard. We have the Spirit. We have the will. But we have to have no fear and commit to this fight. Give me your word of mouth. Give me your prayers to God for our providence and support, because if God be with us, who can stand against us? 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Just take action now. But those of you that have supported us, you know who you are, and I thank you from the bottom of my soul.
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0: Well, I had Edward Zoll and Matt Hazen in studio with us yesterday. And, of course, Edward is the producer of the amazing documentary Died Suddenly and so much more. And I've known him for years. And, of course, Matt Hazen is his amazing research and businessman. But they're so knowledgeable. But I didn't know that Edward Zoll is heavily involved in the production of these new documentary and research of what they believe is the discovery of Noah's Ark in Turkey at Mount Ararat, where the Old Testament says he came to rest after the flood. And man, the stuff he was telling me on the show, I said, you got to stay over and come on the show for the Saturday broadcast. So we're going to do that. And then we're also going to get into some of the other big topics of the so-called UFO exposure, or they're calling it the rollout of it, which I don't really believe is the case. And we'll also talk about this hantavirus, which clearly they're trying to push as COVID 2.0 to fearmonger, but I don't see it working. So Matt Hayes is with us, Edward Zoll, and Lauren Whiskey, who I've known for, I don't know, 4 or 5 years. I've known about her work for 6, 7 years. She's been a big producer, you know, worked in the media, also been a talk show, is very, very popular. She's here because she's also working on this as well. And so very, very exciting. Where should we start here? I'm going to kind of let you guide this, Edward, because you're the expert here.
2: Sure. Well, I brought my business partner and my co-producer on with me because this story actually started with a book. Beginning this year, Lauren actually brought a book forward that changed our minds away from all this depressing news. We're already starting to suspect that we'd been betrayed by the Trump administration and all the world was about to go into chaos. But instead of focusing on that, we wanted to work on a project that was, you know, in God's realm. Well, Lauren actually, she read a book called World Before the Flood. Now, this is about the days of Noah, you know, before the flood, which just, you know, wiped out the entire earth, wiped out the Nephilim, wiped out the giants, and then preserved just Noah and his family, and then restarted mankind with the promise.
0: Bible verse, as in the days of Noah, so many days of the Son of Man.
2: Exactly. And then, so Lauren was praying about this, and I'll let her kind of take the story from there, but she really felt a calling for us to go into something that was in this book, World Before the Flood, which was, again, the discovery of Noah's Ark.
0: Well, Lauren, thanks for being here with us, because now that's God's hand. Suddenly you guys are involved in Turkey. And
3: last year I was given the book, The World Before the Flood, written by Rick Brenner, and I was reading it. And the proof that's in it, you know, you hear about the Nephilim, you hear about the Book of Enoch, you hear everything. The Book of Enoch specifically says that it was written and designed for a later generation. It was never meant for to be canon. It was never meant to be a part of the Bible because it was saved for a later generation. Now, look around. We have Matt Gaetz saying that, you know, they are doing these cross-genetic hybrid species, alien species. The government is doing these deals with the devil, essentially, and they're calling them interdimensional beings. Now, if you go back to the days of Noah, what were they doing back then? So back in the day, like, you know, these angels came down. They saw women. They thought they were beautiful, so they started breeding with them. Well, they created a hybrid species. I think the Bible says they were men of renown. You know, I think that really links back to, you know, you talk about these Greek mythology, Hercules, all these demigods, which I do truly believe were the descendants of the angels. But you also got giants, and these giants started turning on the people. And they started devouring the people. And they also taught them sorceries, different things like how to conduct an abortion, how to pharmakia. You know, does it sound familiar? Ways of war. And they taught them this deeply rooted divine evil that mankind was never capable or had knowledge of doing until the angels brought it down. But one of those things that the angels taught them how to do, human and mankind how to do, is cross-genetic species. So they taught people, humans, how to breed with beasts and birds of the air. The Bible, the Book of Enoch, and it said that they were sinning against birds and beasts. So you look at Mesopotamia, you look at Egypt, you see that
0: And by the way, that's not just in the Old Testament too, but also later Book of Enoch, check it out. That was all the other cultures at the time in all of their ancient texts, and you know, carved into their tablets. The exact same thing. It talks about these creatures coming down that were humanoid and desiring the daughters of men, you know, the humans, and then crossbreeding. And then God says, you know, the genetics are all screwed up. Only Noah and his family are pure in their generations. Not mean they're pure like Jesus of sin, but pure in their genetics.
3: Yes, exactly. He said that mankind had been corrupted. So when people think of like God in the flood, they're like, oh my gosh, he killed women and children and innocent people. No, he looked down and saw that everything had been corrupted. So we're not talking about human beings here. We're talking about, and everybody's heart was evil. He looked and saw that every single person on the world, there wasn't as many people on the earth back then. And we're talking a few generations down from Adam. So there wasn't nearly as many people, but the people that were there, their DNA had been corrupted because they had been doing cross-genetic species. There was these creatures that were no longer human, and the ones that were human were completely deeply evil that God had to wash it away and start over, and except for Noah and his family, his sons, and then they ended up saving 8 people, and coincidentally, a recent study showed that there are 8 blood types, and there were eight people on the ark. And I don't think that's a coincidence. So when eight people came off the ark, that it was where creation restarted, essentially. You know, we're all descendants of Noah. But I don't think it's any coincidence that now we're seeing that, we're finding out that our government has been working with these alien, quote-unquote, alien species. I don't believe they are aliens. Lauren Boebert recently said she thinks it's very spiritual. I have to agree.
0: Well, that's what the vice president says, too. And you know, when I first saw this movie when it was 15, 16 years ago, Prometheus, the prequel to Alien, I said, well, this is their transpermia, aliens created this story, because none of the globalists that I've run into are actually atheists. And then Ridley Scott came out in the New York Times and said, no, this is my creation story. This is how I think it really happened. And in this, instead of being Adam's rib that ends up, you know, creating the woman or whatever, it is, you know, the high priest of it, you know, takes this mutagen and dissolves its cells into the ocean of Earth, then to create all the life on planet Earth. So they're trying to replace God with actually, with the Anunnaki, saying that that's them. It's wild.
3: No, it's true. And, you know, the devil cannot create anything. So what he does is he perverts that which God has created. So he took mankind, the seed of Adam, a perfect creation that God had created. He loves us so much. And then he perverted it. These angels came down. They taught us how to literally change our DNA and breed with animals. You know, there's, like I said before, I was talking about how Mesopotamia to Egypt, you see these human beings with bird heads written on these pyramid walls. Now, it's absolutely impossible for them to have just, like, communicated these types of beings. They were documented. It was documentation. They were saying, hey, listen, like, this is the type of things that were walking around back in the day when God, you know, his wrath and all his wrath and mercy washed the world clean, because there were these types of species. Well, you know, God had called Noah. You know, I'm sure Noah, could you imagine God telling you, hey, listen, I'm going to need you to build a massive boat because I'm going to do something about all this evil that's in the world. So, you know, it took Noah 100 years to build this boat. You know, he gave him the exact directions of what it needed to be. And Noah, in his obedience, made it exactly 300 cubits, which is also 515 feet. He wanted it covered in pitch. He wanted it made with gopher wood. He gave him the instructions exactly of the ark of how to survive a massive flood. Now, we're not just talking about some rainfall. We're talking about God opening up the floods of the deep, the fountains of the deep. We're talking about a catastrophic event that washed out the world clean. There were no survivors. The giants couldn't survive. These human hybrid animal species couldn't survive. He washed it all away clean. And, you know, he ended up preserving all these animals two by two. And I do believe they were babies. That's probably how they all fit on the ark. You know, of course, we have the birds and these creatures that God initially created. And, you know, he ended up being on this ark for, it rained for 40 days. And, you know, by the time they landed on the mountains of Ararat. So that's what the book of Genesis says.
0: And what's wild is they've now got tablets even older than the Old Testament from the Sumerians with basically the same story, but it expands it out. There was a race of aliens here that had basically inbred another species alongside humans as well, and that then the gods came in to depopulate. That's kind of the Prometheus story. So my point is, people can argue this one way or the other. The point is, all the ancient cultures have the same basic story. That's what's so wild about this.
3: Exactly. And even the Quran has the story of the flood. They do honor Noah as a prophet. So they are I know that it landed in the mountains of Ararat in Turkey. And, you know, they even recognize it as Noah's Ark. They have a giant sign out there that says, this is Noah's Ark. There are reports of pilgrims years and years ago, thousands of years ago, going and seeing the Ark on the Silk Road. They'd stop and make a stop at the Dura Prinar Formation is where they would stop, because they all knew it was Noah's Ark. And they'd take pieces of the wood and pieces of the pitch as, you know, memorabilia or for good luck. But it was documented all throughout history that that was the Ark's resting place. Now, we have Ron Wyatt back, I think, in the 80s. He did his own studies. A lot of them have been, you know, there's a lot of new technology since then, since Ron Wyatt. I know a lot of people are familiar with Ron Wyatt and his studies of Noah's Ark, but it was originally found by a Turkish pilot back in the 50s, and his name was Captain Durupınar. So that's why they named the formation after him. And so the arc was actually a lot more visible back then, too. Like, you're seeing, like, over hundreds, like, I mean, thousands of years. That arc is 4,000 years old.
0: Well, you see this even in Rome and Greece, where just an amphitheater covered for a few thousand years, you can't see it before. And once they excavate, you're like, how did you not see that? It's like Chichen Itza. They couldn't see it. It was a green hill.
2: Well, I'll just quickly jump in. It's funny how God works with this, is they try to keep it really simple for us. Right? We always want to argue, like, with God's word. God made it super simple. The Mount Ararat, right? On the steps of Mount Ararat. It's in the Bible. It's very clear. But of course, many people want to think that maybe the ark is hidden somewhere else in the world. The Lord made it really clear. And then this kind of has coincided with the research that has been done now, that of course we're going to find evidence of Noah's ark in the place that God said it rested.
0: And I forget which part of the Old Testament it's in, but it's after Moses says, go on now to the promised land, you can see it, but I'm going to stay here. But then he had the guys he sent forward do a ritual, and where it was, they went and dug it up and found, which somebody even knew they had back then, the aluminum tablet in there and all that. And my point is, they keep finding everything. It's crazy.
3: Yep. So Noah's Ark scans, if you go to noahsarkscans.com, you can find all of his research. He's an archaeological researcher. His name is Andrew Jones. So back in November of last year, I was given this book. I was reading it. God just, like, laid Noah's Ark on my heart. I have no idea why. I don't know how to explain it. It was very bizarre, but it was just something I had to do. Like, I had to do it. And God told me, he was like, I want you to, I don't know what to do with Noah's Ark, but I just knew I had to do something. So I did a bunch of research on all these organizations who claim that they have arcs or they have the site of the ark, and God brought me to Noah's Ark Scans.com, and I got in touch with Andrew Jones. So he is the man on site. He runs a tourist facility. Actually, you can go see it yourself in Turkey. They book tours all the time with churches.
2: You're welcome to come with us, by the way, Alex, when we're going out this summer, if you'd like to.
0: How do you fly to Turkey? Into Germany and then to Turkey?
2: Yeah, Germany and then to Istanbul. Yeah. Go ahead, Lauren. Yep. Sorry.
3: No, it's okay.
0: How about you?
3: Yeah, and so he has recently been doing his own studies. I'm sure you guys saw the news all over Fox. He was on Fox News. He was on His Glory Network talking about these recent findings that they have. So they found a ground-penetrating radar showed that there is almost a 250-foot hallway, something that appears to be an atrium. There's something that appears to be chambers. Perfect right angles. This isn't just a geological formation like secular science would have you believe. Like Bill Nye, the science guy, he's like the greatest seer. He's like, oh, it's not the ark. It's absolutely not. It's just a pile of rocks. No, these GPR scans show that it was a ship.
0: Well, I mean, if I'm just looking at this, though, knowing how 3,000 plus years ago or longer, a huge ship gets lodged in the mud up on the side of a mountain, it's going to then, the rock's going to harden around it. And then over thousands of years as it rots away, you're going to have that perfect.

0: That's where they found the atriums, but that's where they also found perfect right angles and rooms and chambers. Now, I believe that's probably where they stored the animals, but there's a hallway walking straight through it. And then Andrew said that he had a geophysicist from America. She was studying the data, and she called them, and she said, hey, did you guys dig a tunnel? Were you doing work? Was there any kind of line where you had to build a tunnel? And they said, no. And that's just always been there. We haven't touched it. We can't excavate it. We can't do anything. And she said, that's a hallway. I mean, you have a 250-foot hallway right there. And, you know, it's not, I don't think it's any mistake that all of this is coming out. Of course, there's new technology, so they're able to do more in order to investigate the Ark. But I don't think that the timing is a mistake. I truly do believe God laid Noah's Ark on my heart last year because God knew that the world was going to need to know about it. God knew that he preserved the Ark because he knew that someday the world would need to be reminded of the times during the days of Noah that the world became so wicked and they were doing such wicked things that God had to wash the world.
1: And the final thing is the genetic engineering. I see headlines. They're going to make a baby from two gay men so they can. It's not a baby when you cross two men's genetics and fertilize a woman's egg that's empty because there's the mitochondrial DNA that only women carry. It's a humanoid. It's not even a human. And they admit they've already made these in labs, and then they say kill them before they come to term. But that's not true. We know they have. And they're saying, oh, now we'll have, you know, three or four people together make a baby. It's not a baby. And so, I mean, I remember reading on, you know, MIT articles 30 years ago. They just never showed the public. They admit they were doing it. Oh, it's not humans who has no rights. We make it 1% cow. It's humanoid. Then we grow it in a cow. That's why it's 1% cow. So it has no rights. Also, the cow won't reject it. It's actually part of the cow that's in. It's a clone of it, part of it. And then they can grow it up as a bigger humanoid for organ harvesting. I mean, this is true abomination stuff. And, you know, what's amazing to me is you say, well, it's a metaphor of the Ark and God did destroy it. And there was others. You know, whatever happened, it's in all the other cultures in the area and all around the world describing this moment. And not just the Book of Enoch, but like you said, it's in the Old Testament that God destroyed it because these basically aliens came down and interbred with us. And then now we're told, oh, all this is happening again. It's just crazy.
2: Well, and then think about the promise the Lord gave us. Maybe the most esoteric or even like in your face evidence, again, of the flood is the promise the Lord made after the flood, which is that every time you saw a rainbow, it would be a reminder the Lord will never destroy the earth in this manner again.
1: By water, next time fire.
2: Exactly. And you think about this. Everywhere in the world, I'm sure there are scientists who can explain why rainbows happen, right? But in Florida, especially where Laura and I are from, we get double rainbows, sometimes even triple rainbows. It's the most majestic, beautiful thing you'll ever see. And I've never met anybody who's looked at a rainbow and said, oh, well, that's just, I don't even care.
1: I've seen triple rainbows in Hawaii, on Kauai.
2: Yeah, it's breathtaking. And again, the Lord knew what he was doing. He left us a sign to keep us, basically alive and well and awake during times like right now when we have our own government supposedly coming out with information they're going to allege that
1: these, I want to ask all three of you this because I noticed themes and things. This nothing burger, old UFO videos, Tic Tacs, nothing. But the message, special clergy trained with U.S. intelligence to get you ready for this. It's going to shake your faith, but it's okay. Pre-programming that shakes your faith, that's the real message out of this. What do you guys take from it?
2: Well, I think that's it right there. It's the devil trying to seed deception. Because, again, at the heart of what they're trying to claim in this latest bound of UFO alien propaganda is that aliens created mankind, not God. And we're not saved by the blood of Jesus Christ. We're saved by the blood of some alien E.T.
1: And that's what Ridley Scott wanted to tell the New York Times. He said, no, aliens made us.
3: Yeah. We're witnessing what happens when evil is being allowed to pervert as far away from creation and nature as possible. We're seeing madmen that are doing man playing God techniques. And we're seeing how far we can get into this synthetic artificial world. And we're about to get our gooses cooked because of it. Because there's so many different ways that we are destroying the planet and the ecosystem and life in the ocean is down over 70%. Nobody's talking about that when most of the life is in the ocean. It's a very scary time if we think about it, but we actually have a beautiful story here. This is something I'm looking to try to schedule in to watch this excavation, because for this to unfold in front of us, it is a beautiful story that I think can hit at home, because it really does verify so much of what we've look back to in the scriptures and so forth.
2: Yeah. Well, that's why the story matters. People have said, what's the point?

0: Why does it matter to find Noah's Ark? Well, it's because it was a true story, okay? One of the greatest stories of all time, actually. You know, it's something that brings hope and promise. And you mentioned Prometheus. I mean, you look at all the examples that the devil tries to create this parallel, explanation for creation. It always is like an abomination. It's death, right? That God race alien, he dies in a horrific manner, to seed mankind. That's not how creation was.
1: It's a counterfeit of Christ.
0: Exactly. Counterfeit of Christ. So, of course, this project is moving forward.
2: Noah's Ark scans.com, and you can find out more. You will be the first to know if you sign up for his newsletter. He promised me he would send everybody an update on everything as soon as we know. He has been working really hard to meet with universities and do all the legal stuff that needs to be done in order to further the study to a degree that, it has to be undeniable. That's what I told him. We have to do undeniable proof. Nobody can say, oh, well, this is, it could be this or it could be this. No, we have to prove it. So we're thinking that, what could prove to the world that this is really Noah's Ark? If you really were on the fence.
1: Well, if they prove it's a big boat, the exact size the Bible says, 300 cubits, then it's true. It's 300 feet long. They prove it was a boat. It's proven.
2: Yeah.
1: You don't just you don't just have some random 300-foot boat up in the exact mountain and says it's in.
0: Oh, exactly. Yeah, they say you need a little bit of faith. I mean, look, he's right in your face. Okay.
1: 300 cubits long, right where they say, I think we know. How's a boat going to top a mountain?
2: It's in the exact same spot the Bible says it was. It's the exact same size. It's exact same structure. The three tiers. It's everything that God said it was. But even you have people like Wes Huff who's like, oh, it's not an ark. It's not a ship. It's like, okay.
1: Well, let me throw this out, though, because, like I said, in 200-something B.C., you've got the father of really modern globalists, but also the father of all of the big philosophers that came, and that's, of course, Plato. And he talks about where Troy was, the island, and then they never thought, and then they found out earthquakes had collapsed. It's like 50 foot on the ground, exactly the way the city said, as tall as he said, with that whole battle with the Trojans and the Spartans having. And then he talked about all this other stuff they keep finding, and it's the same thing. There's books about it, but I looked at it myself. Like 95% of what the Old Testament, New Testament says was there has now been found. Like these atheists go, oh, Jesus doesn't exist. You had the Greeks and the Romans and the Jews all writing the same history at the same time. It's one of the most well-documented. It's like saying George Washington didn't exist, but you try to argue maybe the story changed here or there, but the Dead Sea Scrolls, they've dug up like Isaiah, and it's from the time of Isaiah, and they thought, only a copy from 1,000 years later was real. It's exactly the same, so they did translate it correctly, just like they found the Book of Enoch in those same Dead Sea Scrolls. Before they said it wasn't really a real book, then they found the Ethiopian Bible that they had kept back from the time of Christ, or right after Christ. So all of this is coming out. And then what you read in Revelation about the world government, the mark of the beast, a beast system, you must follow it, you must worship it, meaning do what it says, or you don't get to buy and sell, all the things it describes, it's happening. And so people really need to take it very, very seriously and just understand that. But when you pull back, all these other famous historians, Greek and others, said, oh, because they were translating what from the Library of Alexandria before it got torched, that there's a big chamber under the Sphinx, and there's giant chambers taller than the pyramids, under the pyramids, and that they got energy out of it, and that water flowed through it, and then now they scan it, a bunch of different groups, and it's all there. I mean, stuff twice as deep as the pyramids. Like, we couldn't even build that today. Like, what in the world was going on before this? So I think, I'm not saying that the Old Testament is a metaphor, but I'm saying it is a distilled piece of what was there, because you read all the other histories, there was a whole civilization destroyed, I think, even before that. I think this has gone on quite a bit.
0: Well, sure, and you look at the Old Testament, and you look at the Book of Enoch, you look at the Book of Leviticus and the Book of Enoch, it is described that these Nephilim, these evil spirits taught mankind evil things, taught women to be covetous about their looks, taught man how to use iron, right? They taught man how to fight wars. And look, you look at the current explanations we're seeing for this alien tech, propulsion technology that has never been seen before, other things which have been described and previewed from this latest disclosure. What could have happened here is our government could have been communing with some of these spirits in the same way it was described in the book of Leviticus and the book of Enoch. And the only difference now is it's modern tech. But I'll tell you
1: this. By the way, in all black magic, you said the Grand Wars, all that stuff, or even more ancient cultures, you sacrifice, you kill kids as the payment to the demons, and then they give you alchemy, they give you technology.
0: Well, and it's blood currency, right? The very same thing. It's nothing new, right? In the sense of the very same evil that has taken place in the past. The devil is not creative, right? He is coming up with the exact same plan, which he's used in the past to try to deceive mankind.
1: It's like the left follows communism. We say it failed. No, it works for them. French Revolution, before that, it's all the same thing.
0: Mm. No, exactly. You know, that was something, again, this really attracted us to this book when Laura and I were talking about this back at Christmas.
1: Was, yeah, again, you tied in now with the guy doing the excavation all this. That's great.
3: Yeah, that's
0: exactly. Well, the site is mentioned in the book, which, again, even going back to the foreword is actually done by someone who went viral this past week, Pastor Perry Stone. And this has been looked at over the last, last decade. But really, the tie-in now is that the focus has been to about, look into these archaeological sites. Some want to look at it because they want to dig up the ground for DNA, maybe to resurrect species and other maybe technology.
1: Which they
0: and
1: other, can now do.
0: Sure. They have the technology to do such a thing.
1: 30 years ago, that was Jurassic Park. Now they're actually doing it.
0: Oh, sure. It's predictive programming again, right? Jurassic Park.
1: Direwolf.
0: Yeah, they want these things. They want to have the power of God to create. And of course, they can't do what God's done, so they have to create a counterfeit version of it. But back to the Perry Stone video that everyone saw, which was him talking about the secret meeting where government officials came to them and said, "Oh, you're about to hear an alternative explanation for creation." Well,
1: I want to play that. That's the guy I'm talking about. Keep going.
0: Yes, and I think the reason why these people are coming out now and the government officials are trying to sell this story is because they know that because of the new technology, the new capabilities, whether it be with AI, whether it be with decentralization, many people are starting to just decouple from the evil of the world and are starting to look back to their families, back to their health, and again, back to the...
1: There's no doubt there's an exodus away from Satan.
0: Exactly, an exodus away from Satan and a journey toward God.
1: This is going to challenge your faith. No, it makes it stronger.
0: 100%. I mean, it's exciting.
1: You're pointing out the Book of Enoch and the Old Testament, all this proves it.
0: Exactly. This kind of the stories in the Bible should give you hope. They should not give you despair. The stories of the world, controlled by the devil, they give you despair. They make you angry. They seed the fear, which again leads you to give up your liberties and give up control. But again, it comes back to knowing your origin, knowing your father, and knowing again the joy of the world, which is through Christ alone.
1: Wow, Lauren.
2: No, that's so true. No, I mean, we live in some dark times. We live through some stuff. And, with COVID, we always say it was a test run. They wanted to see how far they could push it, who would comply, who would rebel. Well, this is this disclosure, this alien disclosure. It's the same thing. It's a test run for what's to come. This isn't it. But what is it is to come later. And, same with COVID. They're going to do the same. That brought in the Mark of the Beast. Never did I ever think, just 5 years ago before that, would you ever think people would ever consider having to hold a medical vaccine card to enter a restaurant or a grocery store? No, but we got there in a matter of months. And it was because some people pushed it along the way and they insisted. And you have these crazy leftists that are like, oh, you can't, come eat next to me unless you're vaccinated. And it was so quick, and
1: that was all a Mark of the Beast dry run, and it's literally a nanotech mark that grows in your body that can then be scanned and read for their beast system with the patents of Bill Gates. Like, it just makes it stronger, my faith.
2: Exactly.
1: Well, the government met with us and said, Jesus, not cry like we thought. It's going to shake your faith. Sorry, it's going to shake your faith. We're here to protect your faith, but it's going to be shaken. That's like reverse psychology. It's like,
0: well, they're seeding the premise, right? Exactly. They want us all to worship whatever weird manifestation they put in front of us.
1: Fauci, I am the science.
2: Exactly.
0: He does look like a little demon, doesn't he?
1: Like an evil leprechaun. I am the Senate.
2: No, it's crazy that Trump pardoned him, so apparently he can't go after him. But I guess they're going after his second in command, but all these people just kind of retired and we never got to hold them accountable.
1: He's 80-something years old. He ran the HIV, they released it, gave him the ACT that killed the sick people, and these people are just monsters.
0: No, and he came out like this past week saying, oh, we need to start wearing masks again because of antivirus. So, yeah, no, that man is a little gremlin and a demon. But, you know, of course, he has his own father, which is the devil.
1: You know, his name in Latin means like grim reaper.
0: Oh, wow.
1: Really? It means reaper. It means the reaper.
2: Oh, my God.
1: It actually means the sickle of the reaper.
2: Yep. They put this out for everybody to know. Like, I think.
1: Hello, I'm Dr. Fauci. Got a shot for you, please. All right. That's good for you. Yeah. Now you get a blood clot. Oh, you're sterilized. Oopsie daisy.
3: That's incredible. Yeah, but, well, I've been around you guys for over a year, and I got to tell you, with your benevolent intention about everything, it's just amazing the projects that you guys come along. I can't wait to see how this unfolds, because it's just amazing that this gentleman out there who's really kind of protecting this site, he's kind of grandfathered in with some of the people in there that can kind of keep it there as much as it can be safe. And instead of any of these people who would come in, documentary teams that would blow this thing, turn it into a hit piece against it, and smudge it.
1: Yeah, congratulations on getting me the crew. Yeah.
0: Oh, it's a blessing from God.
1: You've really done well, Lord Vega. Lauren, though, I got to ask you, though. I mean, look, I'm never a perfectionist. I don't expect everything to be perfect. I'm also a lesser two evils thing. Trump, until I think about 10 months ago, in my view, was overall good, meant well. They always called him a liar. I checked what he was doing. He was almost always being truthful. I may disagree with something. But, man, we got rid of Musk. And then when after Charlie Kirk died, he just went completely sideways. Now he's threatening to nuke Iran again, giant glowing crater. And what's your view on what's happening? I'm going to ask all three of you and where he's going and how should we respond to it? Because it's so horrific to watch him start turning bad. Then also realize I'm covering that all the time instead of positive stuff like this or exposing the left. The Democrats, okay, we know Trump's trying to get bad and we'll oppose him, but we also need to spend our time on the left. And I like, there's this weird like alliance. I see the other talk shows who I like. They're like, suddenly liberals listen to me and I like it. And oh, Islam's good now and all this. I'm like, no, that's not me. I didn't try to go oppose Trump being bad because I want to run up under the wings of the Democrats.
2: Yeah. No, you know, like you, I supported Trump. I actually believed he was like anointed by God. He was hand selected for that position to, you know, bring America to greatness again. And I truly believe.
1: Well, I think in God's plan, he was for a while. You know, in God's plan, sometimes people are used to a certain point and then, you know, sorry, go ahead.
2: No, you're absolutely right. And I don't think there's any. And yeah, that's the thing. That's what they try to say. Like, you holding Trump's feet to the fire, there is nothing wrong with holding someone accountable that you helped get where he is. You know, we all cheered on Trump. We all advocated for him. We defended him. We all, his base, we got him into that seat.
1: Sure. So I'm asking you, though, when do you think the change happened or how did it happen? And then how do we balance it where some people just go so whole hog only about him now, we're not watching the Democrats and the left? Does that make sense?
2: Yeah, no, I do feel like almost it was like, it was interesting because it was October 7th. I know Biden was still in office, but it seemed that everything kind of shifted and changed because Biden wasn't giving the response that Israel wanted. So it was like they propped up Trump and brought him in to just finish off this plan that they had for expansion, a greater Israel. I don't know what they're up to, but I just know that something changed after October 7th, there was a shift in the atmosphere. And I do believe that there is some really demonic stuff going on in the White House. I don't know if President Trump is like going through some stuff. I don't know if it's his spiritual advisors. You know, they fired the Catholic girl because she, from the Religious Liberty Council, whose job is to defend religious liberty. Trump fired her because she didn't practice her religion the way he wanted. Now, there's something deeply wrong there. We also have freaks like Paula White advising the president of the United States on spiritual policy. So I do think that there's a lot of people in his ear giving him really bad advice. You have Laura Loomer, who now is a self-proclaimed advisor of Trump. She says, you know, he called me right after he bombed Iran so I could tell him a great job. You know, he's not answering.
1: By the way, I've known Laura Loomer for a long time. She's always been weird. Yeah. But I mean, she flat out lies about me and like calls up and says, I told Alex to criticize Candace Owens, and he did. And I was agreeing with Candace that somebody killed him and Israel was probably involved. I was simply saying, on these witnesses, I think you're wrong. And as soon as she did that, all those people turned against me and made it that I was now with Laura Loomer. And she knows what she's doing, though. Like, I started going, I think Iran's behind the Hunter virus. Well, A, it's hyped up. B, Iran can't drop it all over the world. C, we know it's the globalists been weaponizing stuff. It's just like, just everything she does is like, it's like she was bad before, but it's like she's demon-possessed now.
2: Yeah, no, but speaking of, you know, holding someone accountable that you helped create, you know, it's been very hard for Ed and I to see what Lure Loomer has become, because we were the ones that kind of pulled
1: I forget your huge past. Edward, you go back to what, Veritas, right, or something?
0: Oh, well, I've started working with Laura actually around the Pulse nightclub and the Vegas shooting.
1: I'm trying to remember. Yeah. Like, I've known about your work forever. Mm-hmm. Yeah, how'd you get involved with her?
0: We were working on the Vegas investigation together. Just cold called her, and we got in touch, and
1: so
0: we
1: you're
0: started
1: a little
0: producing
1: bit of Frankenstein here, Dr. Frankenstein.
0: Sure, that Frankenstein. That Frankenstein is throwing the village.
1: I don't think you guys can blame yourself.
2: She goes back even further. Yeah. It was that show. So it was after the congressional run. She had just lost. She was depressed. She was awful. She was in bad shape. We said, "Come on down to Vero Beach. We're going to produce your show for free." We created Loomer Unleashed. If you watch her earlier shows, they were awful. Like, it was like...
1: Really. See, I didn't mean to bring up Loomer. I'd forgotten you guys were working with her. Wow.
2: It's Frankenstein. Yeah, it's Frankenstein. And, you know, there's no shame in holding someone accountable when they go off the rails. And you know what? I had a part in creating her, so I have a part in calling her out. She is a liar. She will run with stories that are like this isn't even true. Like, what have you talked about?
0: In our defense, we put the dog food in the closet. It was she should...
1: Yeah, we you're involved in the dog food?
0: That's, I think, it's our studio, right? Isn't this our studio?
2: Yeah, that's the one we made. Yeah.
0: Okay. We put it in the closet, and she put it on herself. She thought she had to plug it by eating it. I don't know what to do there. Yeah. You can lead a horse to water, but you can't teach to drink.
1: She's an operative Chevron now?
0: Oh, I'm sure she's doing a lot of work for a lot of people through her Loomer strategies. But
1: so that's why it seems like, why has she gone from crazy to evil? I think they're just like handing her a bag of dog food and she eats it. So they just give her press releases, and it's like a...
0: Literally, so her Skype, I'll just give you a little lore. Her Skype, people would just send random messages. And it'd be leads for stories. I'm sure her Twitter DMs are the same way. She doesn't do any verification. She'll literally copy and paste what is coming in the DMs. I think the only difference now is those same DMs are coming with checks. So, of course, now she has a little more of incentive to be a little more vitriolic about it.
1: I'm not saying it's true, but I hope she's not like a Monica Lewinsky.
0: Oh, yikes. oh, God. We're talking about what Roger Stone has been saying about Mr. Lewandowski, possibly. I don't know about any of that. We did produce for her during that time period, and I'll just say she was. She always spoke very intimately about President Trump, how much she loved him, and how much she felt she could never even be with another man because of how much she loved President Trump. That's a direct quote. So, yeah.
2: Well, here.
1: All I can say is, well, Trump's got interesting taste.
0: Okay. Oh, my God.
2: No, she'll do anything.
1: Remember, Ernest Goes to Camp, or he's, I'm dating how old I am.
0: Whether it's dog food or President Trump himself.
1: Right? Dog food. Or whether it's the orange man's tallywagger.
2: Oh, gross.
1: All right, I'm being bad. I don't think she had sex with Trump. I don't think... Brigitte Macron is a woman.
2: She's going to stick her ambulance chasing Luther lawyers after you who can't meet a daggum deadline. Jay, you better watch out. Because
1: hey, got a $1 billion fake judgment. Line up. Get blood out of a turnip.
0: That's right. Goodness gracious. What? Look, this actually has. There is a tie. There is a tie to what we're talking about.
1: Trump, not her.
0: Oh, is that right?
1: He's my man. Okay?
0: AJ and Trump sitting in a tree, right? Yeah.
3: Oh, it's
0: Saturday. Oh, geez. Well, look, there's a tie. Look, this goes back to the very same tactics that we're talking about with the Nephilim, with the devil. Deception, right? Seeding discord among brethren. What we're talking about here, that evil actor.
1: Well, no, the positive of fire, the American, all this. Now, just this name appears, and it's like, don't say the name Voldemort. Beetlejuice. Black smoke pops up.
0: Well, on a serious note.
1: I'll get you and your little dog, too.
0: The saddest thing about that time period is that she rejected Christ. Right, Lord knows Lauren and I tried to share.
1: In high school, she's wearing a cross around her neck.
0: Yes, she is. And look, her mom is a Christian. So that's the saddest thing. All the other things are bad.
1: She used to hang around with Kanye. And then they're like, Heil Hitler. And I'm like, I don't agree with her. She's it's fine. And now she's like, everyone's a Nazi if you don't do what Netanyahu says.
0: Well, she's got quite a tolerance, actually, for what she considers to be the woke right. I don't know if we want to go too far, but I'll just say she has a very interesting tolerance in what she produces. And she seems to not care who she works with. Okay.
1: Oh, we're not going to go there.
2: Stop running his mouth.
0: All righty.
1: This is what's going to be a viral video.
0: Yes, I'm sure it might come out one day. Who knows? Yeah.
2: Ed and I have the kill shot to take out Mark Bloomer, literally.
0: She should not be talking about neo-Nazis. She should not be talking about Charlottesville. She should not be talking about anything where the woke right, because she's a hypocrite. We'll just leave it at that. Okay.
2: That is what we'll
1: see.
2: So, anyway.
1: Is she like Dr. Strange? She goes, Mein Führer, I can walk.
0: Only when it's trying to hug President Trump. Like,
1: Mein Führer, I can walk.
0: Oh my God.
1: Would it be possible, Doctor, to do the machine like this? Of course, it would be quite easy to construct such a machine. All you would need is a complex of computers connected to a group of belly bombs. Animals would have to be bred and slaughtered.
0: Yes, it's a great film. You'll have to watch it. He rides the nuclear weapon down to the ground. Yeah.
2: Oh, hey, Hayden, I've been taking this stuff heard. Is awesome. So I feel so much better. Like, you know, I like did drugs and smoked rat poison for like, I don't know, 5 years. And this just helps my brain so much. It's great. I would love another box, please. Thank you.
1: We should do a plug. Well, hey, in closing, I didn't mean to go down the rat hole of Miss Netanyahu. But I actually heard that Laura Loomer is actually the illegitimate daughter of Brigitte Macron and Benjamin Netanyahu.
0: Oh, that's quite Frankenstein.
1: It's a joke. By the way, I'm allowed to joke. She's like, I actually love it.
2: That's why Trump's defending what's her face, Bridget Macron's.
1: Well, the truth is that's why he's saying she's a beautiful woman. The truth is, you know that Trump is actually transgender. Trump is actually a woman.
0: Oh my gosh,
1: that's a big secret.
0: Oh, well, that's a big secret.
3: Oh no.
1: Oh, Hans Blix, oh no. See, this is what happens. I'm out of control today.
2: Alex hasn't slept. Forgive him. He just rolled out.
1: How did you know that? No, this is what happened. I got so fired up with InfoWars being shut down last week. I had been bouncing off the walls, tons of energy, with just coffee and no stimulants. And then finally, about yesterday, I've started crashing now. But I can't still sleep good. I usually sleep like 7-8 hours great. I sleep like 3 hours, jump up. And then finally, I go to get a cup of coffee, sit on an easy chair. I'm sorry, and literally Rob comes and finds me. I'm like asleep, you know. So I just conked out. And but then I woke up all crazy.
0: Yeah. Well, look, the Lord has his hand on your work. I told you this in the break, that you're doing one of the most important jobs in the world right now, which is to spread the truth during great times of deception.
1: Well, I'm trying. In closing, I'm going to let Lauren get out of here. I want to finish with you guys. Lauren, how do people find you? And how do you feel about the Iran situation?
2: Oh, gosh, it was the greatest disappointment. We voted for no new wars. We voted for mass deportations, and we got a fired Bovino, a retreated Minneapolis, and war in Iran. It's just...
1: But we voted for mass indictments. Sorry, all I can give you is World War III.
2: Yep. Yeah, sorry. Best I can do is that we're going to bomb a little school with all these little Iranian girls, but sorry. No, it's been awful.
1: Mark Levin's real. None of you else. All of you are my enemy. All the Never Trumpers are great.
2: And you remember, like, okay, what was it? Like 2020, they would come attack us for calling, going after Muslims. Islamophobic was like the number one word used against conservatives back then. Now, all of a sudden, all the Jews are like, oh my gosh, like if you even talk favorably, or hey, I don't want toddlers burned alive in Gaza. Oh, well, you must be paid by Qatar, or you're pro-Muslim. Or
1: you must be on the Qatari payroll.
2: Exactly. Yeah, I know you're number one on the Qatari payroll, Alex. You know, it's just, and it's just because
1: I'm waiting for the check.
2: Talking points have gone out. The Zionists are so out of control. And
1: yeah, what is up with Israel? Because you know me, I've never had just a pure hard on for Israel. I criticize it when there's bad things, but it's becoming the stereotype of like Dr. Evil or something. Pure evil.
2: Yeah. Well, I mean, you have to. So after Christ died on the cross, there was a new covenant. You know, there is no dual covenant. These Jews are not exempt from salvation. They have to accept Jesus Christ as their Lord and Savior. And anybody else telling you any differently, like Paula White or any of these major Zionist pastors.
1: Pastor Hagee?
2: Differently.
1: Christ was a rebel. The Jews dealt with wisely.
2: Yep.
0: That's Ben Shapiro said that too. Ben Shapiro said that very same lie.
1: Right. I almost fell out of my chair like 20 years ago. Hey, he was on TV. He's down here in San Antonio. He did a whole sermon. I played clips that we can't find it since then. He backed off a little. He's like, Christ was a rebel against the Sanhedrin, and they took him out, and they dealt with him wisely.
0: I think like, I can find that.
1: He's like, yes, murder Jesus. Oh, God, it's kill Jesus. Kill him.
0: I've seen that clip. It's a promo for his book. And I'll see if I can dig it up because I remember finding that for a report.
1: He was a rebel with the Jews dealt with wisely. That's the exact quote.
0: Well, you know, the group that's in the land right now, the Israelites, you know, this is not the Israelites of the Bible.
1: Dealt with it wisely.
0: That's you know, good. Yeah, they have not dealt with land wisely. And look, it was always going to be this. The Ergon is the origin for the IDF. All right, they are bloodthirsty, they're rise up and kill first kind of people. They're vengeful. And look, when they were given the green light, they mercilessly killed women, children, anybody who would oppose them. And now they have to live with their sins. They're going to be hated for the rest of this generation because of it.
1: Yeah, now the guy that's going to replace Netanyahu, I saw him, and he's just saying, like, this is great. We've never had the green light. We're going to kill all their kids. And it's like, even if you're that bad to do that, what, like, out in the open saying it. It's like, and then, like, of course we rape the prisoners.
3: Nobody gets picked up. Nothing's changing, and everything's just moving forward on this plan. Yeah, this is pure evil. Pure evil.
1: I just don't know, like, A, number one, I'm not into dudes, okay? But I don't know how, like, you, like, grab dudes in the middle of like, a compound. They're just raping dudes. And I'm like, it's like I just can't even imagine, like it's just, it's crazy. It's crazy.
2: No. Do you remember when Randy Fine, there was this picture somebody had posted of an infant that had just been bombed in Gaza, and he was like, oh, yeah, great. Thanks for the pic. Like, these are sick people. These
1: but at
2: sick
1: least people. He's in good shape.
2: Yeah, he is of pristine shape. Look at him. He is a large.
1: He's starring in the new Star Wars, as Jabba the Hutt.
2: Yeah. Speaking of Laura Loomer, did you see that video where he was, like, on an interview with her and she starts, like, making out with her dog? Like, it's, like, so weird. I'm sure you can find that clip. And she's, like, he's licking her mouth and he's, like, sitting there. Even she even horrified Randy Fine. Yeah, it's funny. No, these are some sick people. And, you know, they're calling the shots right now. You think they really care about what their constituents or the people that voted them into office who pay their paycheck? Actually, I don't even think our votes counted. But, you know, technically we are funding them. So it's just, yeah, I think.
1: I'm going to do a Paula White. You guys got to fall down. We'll do it. Zamuka Kaga!
0: Wow, well, you got to do it one more time. You're going to fall back.
1: Yeah. Ya Google!
2: Abracadabra! He was telling our president, hey, yeah, you have to go all in and protect Israel because they are the chosen people. If you want to get into heaven, I think she's telling him, if you want to get into heaven, you have to do this, this, and this for Israel. That is who his spiritual advisor is. Rabid Zionist. She hates Muslims. Absolutely hates them. And, you know,
1: well, that's a good point about her. Sorry.
0: Well, I got
1: some nice Muslims.
0: I got a small story about Paula. I was actually on a plane ride with her and her husband, and he's sitting right behind me. This guy is just cursing up a storm. And, you know, people curse. I get that. But he's a former rock star. This guy's talking about having sex with women is not his wife. I mean, there's something weird going on there. And also, if somebody's look into how she took over that church in Apopka, the pastor was mysteriously found in a drug-addled den in New York City. You know, is very similar to Andrew Gillum. And then after that, she was able to take it over, and that's how she funds these junkets, how she gets to spend all this time up in D.C. And it was after this that she became the spiritual advisor to President Trump. There's something very dark that's gone on there, and I think she's a witch, frankly.
2: Oh, yeah.
1: No, well, getting serious here. I think you're being serious. I mean, I'm going to stop being goofy. Lauren, you got to come back on soon. I miss you. I appreciate you being here.
2: Of course. Thanks so much for having me. Make sure everybody goes to noahsarkscans.com to keep an eye out on what is next down at the Dvor-Pinar Formation. And Andrew Jones is doing some really great stuff. Ed mentioned excavation. That is not on the table. Go to noahsarkscans.com to find out what is.
1: All right, thank you so much. And let me see this masterpiece. I want to do a plug for this. We've done like an hour. We haven't plugged into this. This is an amazing zeolite. It's really special. Explain how it is. And let's get serious about this here in closing, because people are going to miss out if they don't get this in, and also helps us continue on what we're doing.
3: We've been poisoned. Your kids aren't autistic. They're poisoned. Your older, your, you know, our grandparents.
1: Explain the story of this. It's amazing.
3: Yeah, well, you know, we had to look into Mother Nature to find where on Earth this ecosystem that's heavily polluted is still clean. And what we found was where lava met the seawater, those waters were much more purified and much more cleaned. And so we took that knowledge and we knew, okay, if we're dealing with trying to clean out a human body instead of a big world, we took the cleanest, highest sourced clinoptilolite zeolite that we can find, and we reduced that down smaller than the nanometer size and getting into the angstrom level. So this goes as deep and past every type of barriers and membranes in our body. So this actually interacts on an inside the cell or intracellular level. And so what Masterpiece is two simple ingredients. You have sea plasma mineral water that's highly structured that is identical to your blood, and it is piggybacking on top of that nano-sized zeolite sea mineral. So it's all minerals and water in this formula. When you take it, it immediately is into your brain, into your central nervous system, endocrine, excretory systems, and it is grabbing out a lifetime of accumulated stuck toxins. In today's day and age, without a long conversation, you have toxins in your body we have never seen our bodies have before. These are intracellular, inside the cell, magnetic, stuck, magnetic, toxic toxins. So when we're dealing with that, a natural diet, eating a bunch of clean fruits and vegetables simply isn't enough. That's why we're in a worldwide health.
1: By the way, let me just say this. I mean, you were already in good shape when I first met you 6 months ago, but you look like 10 years younger.
3: Yeah. Yeah. We.
1: The dreams I've had on this are amazing. Nobody told me about that. What is that? And then they're like, oh, yeah, that's standard.
3: In our recent completed 23-people study, 22 people said on camera testimony that their dreams have been much more lucid, much more vivid. That is your pineal gland, your third eye. It has rods and cones in it, just like your eyeballs see this world, that one that has your dreams. That means your third eye is working again. You're not third eye blind. When you're sleeping deeper, that's because your pineal gland is making serotonin and melatonin. Again, those are well-being hormones. So when you're waking up, you're feeling incredible. You actually can keep your mind clear on thoughts. You can follow conversations.
1: Yeah, folks, this isn't hype. So I'm taking other products like this over the last 25 years and have sponsors, because all these zeolites are known for good chelators to pull out heavy metals and things, and they're great. But this particularly was spike protein. But the way it brings the minerals into those slots, I've never taken a zeolite anywhere near this. This is really special. It's not hype. We'll put on screen for people where they get it. You've got a particular URL that takes them right to the site where they get an additional 10% off. Tell us about that.
3: Yes, absolutely. And it's already in there, the 10%. Go to getmasterpiece.com. You're talking about something for $1 a day. This product has more hype and more science behind it than anything you've seen before. Find out why. It's $1 a day. Do you want your kids feeling better? I got 5 kids from 29 all the way down, but my 6-year-old and my 4-year-old, they've been sick about one time in their life with a fever for about a half a day. They don't know what it's like to get sick. They don't know what it's like to have any of that stuff because their body is depoisoned. Your body's magical, people. It ain't operating right because you're poisoned. If you were taking something such as Masterpiece that's effective enough to get it out of your body, you'd be feeling like $1 million bucks. You'd be
1: well, for example, about 6 months ago, you gave me 10 bottles. And I used about 3 of them. I noticed I left them over on a counter in the commons area. They all disappeared.
0: Yeah. They're very popular here at the Infowars crew. Yeah.
3: Go figure. Well, and then everybody starts acting nicer and better.
1: Yeah, you're not being a jerk anymore, Rob. I'm joking. I'm a bigger jerk than him.
0: Well, he's a good-looking hippie that works
1: right.
0: out. Yeah,
1: he looks like he's a good-looking. You know, he looks like the dude from the Big Lebowski.
3: Yeah, these big evil shot callers in our world that are calling all the shots that have decided they want to coalesce and dumb us down and keep us all there. Their plan would have never worked.
1: But you can guess what he does next. He fixes a cable.
3: Oh wow.
1: Anyways,
3: you respond to adversity better than anybody I've seen. I've seen that you hold yourself together consistently. I've seen you last night when you were completely exhausted and so forth. And the writing was on the wall, and the way that you handle things and still maintain a considerateness about you. And the
1: well, that's the thing. I've been sleeping really good on Masterpiece until the shutdown of InfoWars, I was so energized for like a week. And I, like I said, yesterday I started hitting the wall. And then I was just like, because I was so energized. Chris was like, God, he's like super excited and super happy. I was like manic for like 5-6 days. And now I'm kind of hit the peak of that. Now I'm coming back. I don't do that often. But yeah, look, to me, I'm lucky I'm alive or not in prison. They already tried to do all it to me. Amen. I signed up for this. And I look back at all the success with the listeners supporting us we've had against tyranny. I'm happy. And I got this great crew that's fought with us. I mean, I'm not putting a face on to sound like I'm blessed. I mean, I could walk in the parking lot today and, you know, the globalist, you know, guy pulls a gun and says, fuck you for the new world order. I'd be like, thank you, Jesus. I don't want to die, but I'm like, I've done my mission, left fall on the field, never back down, never sold out, and had super big effect against the tyrants. Yeah. And look, people get negative about knowing all this evil now that recently woke up. I mean, like even 5 years ago, it was recently woke up. And they don't see it all getting fixed right away. Back when I was first doing this 32 years ago, maybe 1%. You know, now about half the public's got a pretty good handle. And it's spreading fast. I mean, we've moved the needle so far, we should all be rejoicing right now. Yeah. And they said in articles, if he keeps doing it, this will spread 15 years ago, 10 years ago. And now Elon Musk sounds like me. All the other top talk shows, dude. It's not that they're even listening to me, though they are. They can now see the perspective. It's like those hidden image pictures where you look at it for 5 minutes and can't see it. Once you see it, you can't unsee it. That's right. So I'm not telling people what to see. I'm going, change your perspective. Keep looking. No, it's there. There's something there. Once you see the Matrix, you can't be told about the Matrix. Like Neo tells, Morpheus tells Neo, you've got to see it for yourself.
3: Yeah, you have to.
1: And once people see it, my work's done.
3: Yeah.
1: So my primary mission of exposing the globalists and the world government system is done to get the public awake so they can make their own decision and fight now. I'm still there. I'm still going to try to keep people over the horizon information. But I really said this about 3 years ago. I mean, God lifted a big weight off my shoulders and said, your main mission's done. You've done your mission. And then now I've got, you know, other important stuff to putter around and do. But before, it was like, I mean, in a good way, but God was like, just attack, go, go, go. And then it just, you know, I passed an event horizon, and now I know that everything else is gravy.
0: You spawned an entire generation of new Alex Jones. Like, well,
1: God,
0: I'll tell you,
1: God did. Let's be clear.
0: Yeah, God did. But I mentioned this to say that, and I've told you this story. I was in a barracks room when I was in the Army, 2013, 2014. Sit there, my leader, Keen Aganovich, Staff Sergeant Aganovich, and Joe Gaff, and others at Opportun, listening to your podcast. That's what woke me up.
3: Yeah.
0: I'm sitting here right now because I listened to your podcast.
1: And now you made another one film and all this work.
0: Yeah.
3: I challenged my 24-year-old reeler, shout out to Chance German, and I said, I don't know how much you know about things, Bubba. And he goes, well, and he started talking a little bit, he goes, I know Alex Jones. I was listening to him with my dad when he was on regular radio. I said, oh my gosh, holy cow. No, you were an intense seed planter of the truth. And once people know the truth, they can't unlearn the truth. And so now we're at a very pivotal time because we know that our human species are trying to eradicate it, change it. We all know about it. We all know this evil. The Epstein Files has verified it from their own mouths now, from their own paperwork. And now we're at a point where now we're watching these way showers, I'd like, you know, call you, bringing in now the antidote to that problem.
1: Well that's it. And I'm seeing all these new people that in many ways are smarter and better than I am in different ways. And I always said I'm trying to get the public awake. We've got all these great men and women of every race, color, and creed who have red blood and God made them. That I'm there to just get the general public to wake up so they know the globalist threat, and now the real fight starts. But and I used the parallel because they had like a Rockefeller Foundation report. It was in Newsweek like 15 years ago. They said this guy's like John the Baptist, the wild prophet of the Tea Party, and he's radicalized the Ron Paul, and they've radicalized the whole Republican Party. And if we're not careful, they're going to take over the Republican Party, and then we're going to be in deep trouble. And I'm like, God, I'm not that important. But they were seeing ahead. It wasn't me. I was just a focal point. And so it's not even a satisfaction or pride thing. It's more of a completion feeling. Again, I wouldn't call it pride. Like, I'm great. I don't really have a lot of that. It's more of a mission, like you're thrown over a boat, you got to swim 5 miles back to shore, you finally get to the sand and collapse. It's more of just, completion. And now people say, well, why do you keep going? Well, because we got the crew and the people and more important work to do. And now that I'm trying to describe the feeling, it's that it's satisfaction, it's completion, it's eternity. And now I know we're winning. I've seen how far we've already come. And so I know God is 100% in charge. I already knew that, but now I've got to see God work. Most people that fight tyranny don't get to see it in their lifetime, but they do because it's the right thing to do. And I would have done that too. We are lucky because God knows we're a weaker generation compared to others. It's how it is, just like the Bible says, we get weaker each generation. And so he's like spoiling us right now. We're even getting victory while we're alive. But like you said, it's an encouragement to others.
0: Well, it's an honor to be chosen to be alive in these times, right? And that's the you have the battle scars, right? You have the experience, and again, you have an entire generation behind you. And you already know this, but the prayers of our generation are with you. You've raised up through InfoWars and through every piece of work that you've done. You've set the ground for the generation to fight back now against this techno revolution, this tyranny that's coming upon us. We have a shot at beating it because of you and through Jesus Christ.
1: Well, 100%, because the listeners supported me. We're just a focal point, all the guests, all the crew of the films. But absolutely, I mean, the bad guys even say it was InfoWars that was the catalyst for all of it. So the left goes, oh, Jones admits he was wrong supporting Trump for 10 years. No, I'm proud of everything. That was the old good Trump, and we rode the horse as far as it went, and it fell over. I hope it kind of wakes back up and doesn't die. But, you're discredited. MAGA's dead. No, and people are like burning their MAGA hats. Why burn them? Be proud of those whole eras when we stood up against the system and won. The fact that he's gotten compromised, okay. I mean, look, my grandfather, my mom's dad, incredible guy, you know, incredible history, you know, all the stuff he did. It would take an hour to get to all the interesting things he did, you know. Roughneck, you know, UT, football player, state champion, track and field, roommates with Tom Landry, you know, the founder of the Dallas Cowboys.
0: Wow.
1: Army Air Corps, World War II, that a prospector, inventor, super smart, knew all about the New World Order, taught me a lot. And then he had a heart attack, did the heart surgery, got a blood clot, and he was like a four-year-old for about a year and a half before he died. And that was not my grandfather. So he was obnoxious, out of control, you know, doing, you know, just really a handful, but I would still go over and see him every week or so. Had to finally put him in a nursing home because he was, you know, just running through walls and stuff. But the point is, I don't look bad about my grandfather because the guy he was the last year was not my grandfather. So it's like Trump. He went through all this. He was a good guy. He did do good things. They did persecute him. And then at some point, from the pressure or whatever, he decided to join with the Zionists or whatever, because he thinks they'll save him. And you know, he's gone sideways. He still does a lot of good. But we don't apologize for supporting the old Trump. We should celebrate that guy and remember him. Absolutely. That's how I look at it.
3: Absolutely. And he woke up a lot of people to a lot of what's going on with the system that would have never woke up if he hadn't had the path that he had. And he's not the same guy, okay? He's clearly very controlled by something. We know what that is. But he's not, in no way does he represent the real Trump.
1: And so, well, if you use the Star Wars analogy, where, you know, Obi-Wan Kenobi says, oh, yeah, your dad was, you know, killed by a student of mine, Darth Vader. And later, Luke learns that, you know, Darth Vader is his dad. And he goes, Obi-Wan, he talks to Obi-Wan Kenobi's spirit. And he goes, you lied to me. He says, no, I didn't lie to you. That was Anakin Skywalker, was that guy. The spirit of evil Darth Vader kills your father. I love Anakin. I hate Darth Vader.
3: Yeah, we're in a war against evil right now. This is not a battle that they give us any quarter. There's no grace. There's no mercy involved. There's nowhere to run. We can either fight, flight, or freeze. They got us freezing up, which is the dumbest thing when we're being attacked. There's nowhere to flight, so I suggest everybody contribute and get involved the best way you can.
1: You just crystallized it perfectly. I was going to say that earlier. Thanks for doing that. People ask, why I keep fighting? It's the right thing to do. A, I enjoy it. I mean, B, and C, I love seeing the effects. But also, D, they're going to hunt me down forever. My back's against the wall. Yeah. It was like when the Marines were surrounded by 3 million Chinese in the Korean War at the end, before MacArthur threatened to nuke them, so they backed off. And the head of the Marine Corps, you know, the general was out there. They said, sir, we're surrounded on all sides. He said, good, we can attack in all directions.
3: Right.
1: Because the point is, like, it's good to be committed and have no way out. Right. Sure. Then you find out really who you are.
0: You only have one option, that is to resist and fight back.
3: So much when I read The Art of War about four times very slowly through. And there's a lot of ways about when you have this numbers, this is what you do. The one thing, when you have 9 billion people against 10,000, you can win any way possible if you become aware of the problem. There's actually no strategy in war that you lose at when you outnumber them as much as we do, except for them to get us not to engage. And just to sit there and freeze up and wait for our saviors and wait for that. I suggest everybody individually become their best. I can guarantee you're being affected by radiation waves, microwaves, coming from many different directions that they've been putting up with these 5G towers to completely mind control, manipulate you. You need to get the stuff out of your system. Else, if you are very powerful and you are someone you think is untouchable, or if you're a loud influencer or something like this, when it comes time and they no longer and they don't need you or they want to take you out, they can do it right now.
1: And they do it with pleasure. They never, yeah. Evil always works the same.
3: That's right.
1: If you help overthrow something, it doesn't want to. Let me give you this analogy, and it's not an analogy, it's historical examples. Guys, pull up the fall of Constantinople to the Muslims. It was the Eastern Empire of Rome, you know, didn't fall for almost 1,000 years after the fall of Rome. It was the heart of Western civilization. And finally, the Muslims got Europeans to make them huge cannons when they first found cannons, and they blew it up. And do you know what the King Sultan did on record once he got into Constantinople? In came the traitors that had sold them out and given them ways to sneak in. Right. And
4: the brown coats got
0: they said, there, hey, all the resources we didn't give to the defense of the city, we saved it for you, Sultan. And the Sultan killed all of them.
1: Killed them.
3: Yes.
1: And then he took the best defenders and let them go.
3: Yes.
1: Because they don't respect that.
3: Yes.
1: And so you have to understand, to traitors, if I'm an enemy and you lower the drawbridge at night for me to come in, do you think I leave you alive?
3: Right.
1: You're scum.
3: Right.
1: And so
0: there's no honor among thieves. That's what we're dealing with here. Thieves are trying to steal life itself from this world.
3: We do now have confirmation that several tier one assets across different agencies are now being put on Masterpiece. There's also another thing, we just can't talk about it, that's going on, because these people know their goose is cooked. They know that they're the brown coats that are going to be had, because they're when they try to abort out of being forced to do certain things, they get tortured and taken out with this device. We've seen in Venezuela how strong this energy field, this internal biosystem can work. Why? Because they dropped 300 or so soldiers. There's other
1: people talking about it before that happened, the discombobulator.
3: Yeah.
1: And explain, it's not a beam, it's a field.
3: It's not
1: it manipulates gravity. Explain what happens.
3: You're going to keep hearing about direct energy weapons. It's not a direct energy weapon. It interacts with the field. And so this whole world is a field. They got this under an electromagnetic web. Same way I can call Edward's phone anywhere he's at in the world, they can call your body and do whatever they want to.
1: Because yeah, everybody thinks like, weird, my body's like a machine. No, the machines are copying us.
3: Yes.
1: We are electrochemical. Every cell is a transceiver.
3: Yes. It's much easier to turn a human being into a robot than to turn a robot into a human being. They've spent billions of dollars compartmentalizing it into several brain initiatives. I've learned this stuff inside and out. They got this down to a science. If you can imagine what a system can do to a body in terms of controlling and manipulating thoughts or anything else, they can do it. And so we don't want to be controlled. We have no hope with that system running, and it's on in everybody. It's very easily tested, and it's very Epstein Files has approved it. Getting that system out of every single person, from the most powerful all the way down, it's also going to get out the aluminum, the glyphosate, and the junk that's causing you to get sick, the stuff that's making you not sleep good, your body can't operate right, and all your digestive and other systems aren't as good as they should be.
1: You know, what I love about Masterpiece, too, is when I first met you guys, you go, do you like our logo? We're thinking about changing it. And I said, I love it. The fact that it is the life rune, I don't know if you see that. Most people don't know. That's the joke about the peace movement, is that in the Norse runes, a tree that's dead has its branches down. That's the death rune is the peace symbol. This is the life rune.
3: Yeah.
1: And then you've got like a field of energy grid behind it. You've never told me what your symbol means. I'm guessing.
3: You're right. Biofield. It's consciousness. It's the human biofield. When you look at it using the gas visualization discharge test, you can actually see the electromagnetic field coming from a body. And so we're putting.
1: What made you choose the life rune?
3: Well, because the product is called Human Consciousness Support, and the Tree of Life and the correct peace sign is supporting.
1: That's right. That's what's funny. That's the real peace sign.
3: Yes.
1: Those the left inverts it.
0: Inverts it. Yeah.
3: Most people. Yes. That's.
0: They do the same with the cross.
3: Yes.
0: Yeah.
3: Yes.
1: And for people that don't know, a pentacle is not an occult symbol. It's just a symbol. It may have a pin. A star is a pentacle, which that's why Hollywood says you're a star. Whatever. You're made in the image of God. Right. Saying you're God. You're made in the image. So see, that's a symbol of man. And when you invert it, that's humanity upside down. It's the devil loves you. You're going to be hung upside down, okay?
3: Yes.
1: I just want to have a document cam in here. Somebody
0: no, he's firing it up right now.
1: So, yeah. So my point is, everything with them is you have a cross, they want to invert it, you see.
3: Yeah.
1: But see, so there's the pentacle, which is a symbol of man, and you invert it, it's humanity upside down. It's the same thing over and over again. Or you take the cross, flip it around. And so now that we have it here, let me see the masterpiece. So you knew that was the life room when you chose that?
3: Absolutely. Tree of life, that's exactly what it is. And every symbology that you can, going back as far as it can, when you send it up, it just feels right. Just think about it. It's a tree, the tree of life.
1: Well, it's reaching for the sun.
3: Yes.
1: It's alive. It's like a human's like this.
3: Yes.
1: But a tree's dead's like this.
3: And just think, people, since the introduction of this war symbol, this death rune that they wanted to tell us was a peace symbol, how unwarlike and how peaceful has the world been since?
1: 10 times more warlike.
3: Right.
1: The UN promises world government for peace, and all it does is get worse.
3: Yes, absolutely. Well, this has been designed by the greatest formulators of our time, guys that were keynote speakers for Tony Robbins, consultants for presidents before they were seen curing cancer and traveling the world and discussing how they cured cancer, and that gets them targeted, and then all of a sudden the system turned on like a barracuda. But because before a man was expecting to lose his life to Big Pharma and be taken out, he spent every waking hour finishing this formula for mankind.
0: Dr. Robert Young.
3: Yes, Dr. Robert Oldham Young. Yeah, yeah. So,
1: which is incredible that they try to put doctors, the first ones that promoted hydroxychloroquine and ivermectin in jail. Yeah. And they did raid, like Michigan and Florida, IV places that said, yeah, vitamin C is good against viruses. Totally true. They would arrest him.
3: Yeah. Yes, absolutely.
1: I mean, vitamin C, you're going to jail. Yep. You know, you go to any skid row, they're just dealing fentanyl, killing people.
3: Yeah, yeah. And these pharmaceutical buildings for a long time. When you make calcane and it's in micronized form and you go synthesize it, modify it a little bit more with one process, it becomes lidocaine. Lidocaine goes out the front to the dentist. Cocaine goes out the back to the people. Guess what? It's all got the mRNA delivery system. And all their testing equipment goes down to is 300 nanometers. That means anything smaller than 300 nanometers, which means it's now intracellular capable, is not tested. That means in your organic food supply, everybody, you have no idea, and they don't have to disclose it.
1: Explain this. They're not really explain. Sure. Because I had to call a virologist. I knew about this. I already knew the answer when I saw this yesterday. I went to cover it today. Well, we did some. That in the CDC's own website, they say that the COVID vaccine side effect can be hantavirus.
3: Yeah.
1: Hantavirus, when it attacks the heart, is that the medical term in Latin. So now when it gives you myocarditis or whatever, they put that on there so they can, or is that because they have that virus contaminating it? Because I know Judy Mikovits, the doctor, said that 5 years ago on the show. It came out, there's over 400 viruses they dump in it.
0: Including
1: SV40. Not only do they give you a shot that turns off your immune system, then they load it with hundreds of viruses. Or explain to me that how do you get hantaviruses from rat poop when you take the COVID shot? I mean, you can't make, it's like, what the hell?
0: Well, the buffet of evil that they've placed in these bioweapons, and that's what they are. They're not shots. They're not medicines.
1: They're witches' brews.
0: They're witches' brews. That's right. Pharmakia. Yeah, go ahead.
3: In any formula you make, whether it's two ingredients or whether it is 100 ingredients, if you have 99 decent things and you have one good poison, you have a crap. You have a poisonous formula. If you have good things, it comes out good. When you are taking in the COVID vaccines, what is proven in a double-blinded peer-reviewed study, so I'll talk on that, there was 56 undisclosed ingredients that they found using energy direct X-ray spectroscopy. When you're talking about that many poisons putting it together, you're talking about a synergistic disaster to destroy a human body. There is nobody that would think.
1: Now, what's beautiful is now Congress is saying it's premeditated. We finally, after 6 years, have moved on from, oh, they didn't know, oh, they're idiots. No, it's premeditated.
3: Right. And what we need to do is find out why these people are not being picked up. There's no accountability. These people that are protecting them where they never are around and in public and stuff, are they not aware that they're protecting satanic child blood-eating pedophile?
1: That's another thing. I thought I couldn't be shocked. I knew they did this kind of stuff because I've documented it and it's been in the WikiLeaks and I've known people that were involved. But I'm sure you've seen it's confirmed emails about murdering children, sex slaves, drinking blood. And how him and Bill Gates, he's talking to Bill Gates, we got to kill all the poor people. I mean, it's just like, how could anybody even be around these people? I mean, I just...
3: Right. They make laws that they expect these people to be underpaid and enforced, yet they don't have to follow those laws. This makes no sense.
1: And they all look and act like evil rats.
3: Yeah.
0: Oh, because they're just evil, and the misery is just it seeps from them. You know, it's they're not, as you said, no one likes to be around them. Even Bill Gates' wife has left him.
1: Well, okay? If you study Satanists, though, and the real psychopaths will tell you, and the media's kept us quiet, but I've interviewed some of the top psychiatrists.

0: We'll take the new Onion creative director who puts out the most horrible, kidnap children, rape them and kill them on cruise boats. If they're not behaving, starve them to death, put them in cages, spray right on their faces to brain damage them and erase their memories. I only learned about that. I've been researching 30 plus years with top like former heads of the FBI, LA, tell me. I was seeing something I never said on air that I was told was in, you know, internal files and sealed stuff. So I hadn't ever watched this Adult Swim with these guys. So I'm watching this. I'm going, oh, my God, this is like high-level stuff I don't even say on air. These are like telling you. And they did a bunch of shows on this. And then some famous comedians have gone public saying, no, I know these guys. They are devil worshipers. Yeah. So it's just like, and people say, does that scare you? No, it makes me know how real God is. But that's who they sent after me, crawling up out of the pit of hell, literal devil-worshipping gremlins.
1: I would absolutely agree with that. I'd say that what we all need to do is be very focused on what we can do to contribute individually, because if we all are contributing and getting ourselves to be our best version for individually, we're going to be better to our kids. We're going to be able to handle things because they have an end game agenda to change the entire human species out by like 2047, but to have things sewn up by 2030. And they are escalating all their distractions.
0: They're only going to double down. And again, yes, the more we fight them, the more they double down. But the difference is, when we were asleep, they were winning, winning, winning. So now we're winning, winning, winning, winning, winning. We're striking back. For those of us at the tip of the spear, it's hard, but it's okay. We got to be Christ-like.
2: Yeah. Well, you got to take care of your body, the temple, and then get right with God. I mean, what else can we do in this age rather than fight evil, but also respect the fact that you're in this world until your last breath? And that what will be living with us, alongside us, will be that chaff, will be these evil, terrible people that, honestly, at the deepest level, they're just misery. They're misery incarnate. And they need salvation. That's the craziest thing, you know, maybe the lesson in Christ, that at least for me, was forgiveness. Understanding that Fauci and these other people, they are my enemies here. But
0: exactly.
2: Well, I got to pray for them.
0: I forgive them, but I'm going to crush them.
2: Yes. Yeah. Yes.
0: It's like stepping on a cockroach. You come in the middle of the night, you're like, oh, God, you're eating that. You know what? I don't want you. I'm sorry.
2: Sure. And they are cockroaches. They're desecrating everything that's good in this world. But nonetheless, while evil people are roaming around, the Lord has raised up great and good people for this time.
0: When the enemy comes in like a flood, the Spirit of the Lord lifts up a standard against it.
2: Amen. Amen.
0: All right, one more plug for Matt. Folks, everybody knows I don't just hype stuff. And Big Lee's our great sponsor. They've got a top-rated, really good chelating, detoxing zeolite, and it's great. This one, because of how it's energized and what it does with the minerals, the way it was designed with the scientists to replace it, is next level. So I hope people will get it right now. One last plug for it.
1: Yeah, go to getmasterpiece.com. What we're looking at in completed clinical trials is in 90 days, reducing a lifelong accumulated toxins for glyphosate of 71%. Aluminum, people. Aluminum is the most worst adjuvant that can bring on allergies and a whole row of countless other things that have to do with central nervous system issues. Talking about 80% in a 27-people cohort group. This was a proper chain of custody study that was published on. In our most recent study where we had Jesse Beltran, he took 23 total study participants, measured them for how strong that internal biosystem was going off in their body. Most everybody's body was unfortunately hitting off at 100% in each specific location. And in a matter of 60 days using Masterpiece on the exact dosing, you're talking like 10 drops a day, we got that system down 80%. That was all filmed.
0: Hey, please send me news breakdowns. So I want to air those.
2: Yep. Sure. Yeah, we have those. Yeah.
0: Okay, great job. All right. Matt, where do people find you? Getmasterpiece.com. People can also find all the work that you're doing, Edward Zoll, at where's the best place to find you? Died Suddenly at Died Suddenly?
2: Yeah, Died Suddenly News is our Substack. You can get our updates on a lot of the work we're doing there. Or, of course, just follow our X account, which is at Died Suddenly _. My work's at Real Edward Zoll, and we're starting up a Bible study again because the time's free. Okay, so you'll find it there. So that's where you can find our work.
0: Well, God bless you. I really love you guys' energy and so glad I was over here where you're working. I think it might have been long years ago, but I follow your work forever like I know you. But you just got to be cute in the last 6 months. Really glad that Sean Johnson got us in touch. So thank you so much, Matt.
1: Yeah, thank you for letting me support us and what we're doing with this mission. It's going to take the best of us.
0: You bet. And again, this is a Saturday transmission. I did part of the show live.

0: live. We tape this on Friday night, this part. But, Rob, I'll give you the Jimmy Dore thing with the big comedian that's been at parties with the Onion people. I want to just cut that segment. It's like 15 minutes long about InfoWars shuts down or whatever. But I just want to cut the part of where the guy says, no, I've been around him. This guy's a devil worshiper.
1: Colbert Report wasn't they bought Sean Hannity and kicked him off and put Steve in there. And go, I'm going to be a fake Sean Hannity. They made their own separate thing. That's why it was pretty funny.
2: Yeah.
1: Okay. So these people fundamentally don't get funny. And let me tell you something Alex is dead right about. I think he's dead right because he goes, oh, Jim Heidegger was a Satanist. Yeah, I think he is because I know Zabrowski, who I met at Doug Pound's party.
2: Who's Zabrowski?
1: Henry Zabrowski, he's a very funny guy. Open Satanist. And when I say open Satanist, I don't mean like, you know, oh, he's an atheist and he just believes. No, I mean they're into that shit. Real weird. So no, I don't think Alex is wrong about that because if you ever met Tim Heidecker, even if that guy doesn't worship Satan, he does. Like if you ever met him, he's a piece of shit. One of the worst people I've ever bumped into where I liked their work and I knew they were going to be shitty at me because I liked a thing they did. And of course, that's what he was.
3: I don't want any trouble.
1: Yeah, that's what I said. I think the uglier one, the one it's like, I think he's like the nicer one, but I never met him.
0: Have you seen the stuff they produced?
4: Oh, one of the films we produced is called These Little Ones. And we looked into this. It was the comedians. That they're sickest of all of them. The ones that make jokes about child pornography.
0: As soon as Pizzagate came out, that's when they all flooded the zone.
4: Yes.
0: Making a joke.
4: Of course. Yeah, the man that was behind that Disney film, The Guardians of the Galaxy. I think James Gunn.
0: Oh, yeah.
4: There's always these weird.
0: And notice they just raided a bunch of Disney ships.
4: Oh, yep. That's right, yeah. It's you and I have never made jokes about having sex with children. No, normal people don't do that. Right. Okay?
0: Well, it's not even funny. Yeah. Oh, we got a slave ship. We kidnapped this little kid. We're going to poison you before we rape you to death and use you up and murder you. Right.
4: Yeah, it's an admission. It's an admission of the very evil going on in their brains and now physically, too.
0: And they say, we're going to own your skin. We're going to misrepresent you. We're going to get you. Man, I tell you, if I tell you this stuff, I've had these people, not them, but their lawyers, come to the events and literally stand there while I'm being, you know, being grilled. And they just go like, it scares me. These people are like a joke, man.
4: Well, Alex, they lost. You're on air right now. Okay. All right. This is evidence they will not win.
0: No, I mean, no kidding, they lost. My point is that I just can't believe that I mean, it's so stereotypical. Like, you're like, okay, who's coming after me? Oh, devil worshiping pro pedophile people. They literally pledged Satan on air.
5: That means you're doing something right.
4: You're right over the target.
0: I just cannot believe it. I mean, it's like, no, I thought Satanists would like, you know, usually hide it or something, you know?
4: No, I think they look exactly how you think they look, right? Little gremlins.
5: I think that's the exact group you want hating you, right?
0: I just can't believe they're still in power, but not for long.
5: Yeah, it's because the world's being ran by evil right now.
0: Well, their time's coming to an end and not soon enough to quote you. You're so powerful. Why run? All right, that's it. What a great transmission. Great job, the crew. And please support us at alexthestore.com. You're the ones in front of us. You want to see more reporters, more hosts, back to the old days even better? You build it, they will come. The ball's in your court. The alexthestore.com. God bless you all. I want to thank the viewers and listeners for keeping us on air the last 32 years. 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Now, InfoWars has been shut down, but we're now at the Alex Jones Network. But The Onion, financed by Bloomberg and the Democrats, is all over the news saying we're shut down, we're off the air, and that they successfully took over the company. That's not true. 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But the Alex Jones Network that I don't own, that they can't shut down, that's owned by Bigley, and our sponsor, thealexjonesshow.com, is financing the expansion, not just of the current shows, but bringing more shows on, more reporters, and really taking it to the globalists, and finishing up the big studios that are even better than the InfoWars studios. 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But most importantly, let your whole email list, your text message list, everybody know. Post on X, post on Rumble, post on Instagram, everywhere. Hey, they say Alex Jones is off the air. All these headlines, finally he's off the air. People are believing that and not even going on and looking where they can find us at Rumble, at the Alex Jones Show, on X, at AJ and Live, and Real Alex Jones, on the same radio stations, the same satellites. I know you as hardcore listeners know this, but so many other people don't. The bad guys run these hoaxes to confuse people. A year and a half ago when The Onion got caught in the federal court, lying and said they owned us. They did a fake auction. The federal judge shut it down. That really hurt InfoWars. It really hurt the Alex Jones store because people thought they owned it. 75% loss in sales. Thank God we had Bigley's a sponsor that came in that saved us, or that wouldn't have survived.
2: 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The bad guys want to shut down. They put out a hoax that Alex is off the air. 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Here's the new coordinates, alexjoneslive.com for the audio and video feeds. It's all free. And then go on all the other sites, all the other social media, and let people know you're the Paul Revere's. Paul Revere raised the alarm first. He was more important than George Washington. You're not part of the resistance. You're at the heart of the resistance. You're the eyes, the ears, the soul of this. You're the boots on the ground, and you are the voice to carry the truth to the people. You're the emissaries of the truth. 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Thank you so much. We're all in this together. I'm so humble. I'm so thankful. We're going to beat these hoaxers, but only if you get involved and only if you decide to take this mission like Mission Impossible and accept it. Please accept the mission. Please take action. And I salute you and thank you from the bottom of my heart. God bless you and your family.

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1: Morning passed so quickly, it was time.

0: Alex Jones Network. Tomorrow's news today.
1: Oh, God, I'm scared now. These people really think, like, threatening me scares me. You don't know. I didn't already know this. It's why I'm coming after you. I'm a warrior. I come from good people that built this country. You're not dealing with all the trash and scum you come from. You're dealing with a Texan, bitch. And there's still some of us left. And we crush snakes under our heels. You got the tiger by the tail. You've got the problem. I am the detonator of the revolution you see around you, and you know it. And my work has just begun. So fill your hand.
2: Fill your hand, you son of a bitch.
1: You want a war? You got a war. You've been attacking me and been enjoying yourself in your arrogant perch that you're part of the power structure, Invincible. You are scum. You are losers. You are retarded gremlins that fed on this country when she was asleep. Well, she ain't asleep now, bitch. So let me tell you about the real mafia of populism. Let me tell you about real power that comes from real people. With real guts and real bones and real morals. If you think hurting and attacking people like me and the American people that are now awake will make us go away, please continue, and you will continue to find out.
3: We have only begun to fight. And like a boa constrictor, we're wrapped around them, and they think they got us, we got them. And we're just squeezing and squeezing. And we get stronger and you get weaker. So you just believe your little MSNBC bubble. You just stay in your little bubble. You just wear your little virtual reality goggles and just live in your little fantasy land all you want. But while you're doing that, we are moving. And we've just begun to move. And if you think you're in trouble now, you haven't even begun to run into the next wave that gets here in about a year. You think you can take our purity? That's a symbol of how good we are and how strong we are, how we're not going away. You see our purity as weakness. No, it's our strength.

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0: Here we are, coming to you from deep in the heart of Texas, broadcasting against the tyrants worldwide. It is Saturday, May 9th, 2026. Special Saturday show. Trump has threatened to nuke Iran again as U.S. and Iranian warships trade fire. Experts warn the planet on the brink of food crisis, not just energy prices, as prices explode. Plus, globalists preparing for fake alien invasion. Tune in now. So even before Stephen Greer showed up, 30-something years ago, has been very accurate that the globalist deep state was going to try to create fear of an alien invasion for global control. A lot of documents, a lot of leaks came out that this was part of the long-term project. Now there's no doubt about it. And coming up in about 35, 40 minutes, we're going to have Daniel List. He's one of the leading experts on real information about this so-called data dump that's the beginning of full disclosure that we saw yesterday. And we've got a lot of, you know, experts saying, oh, this is really a big deal. Others saying it isn't. We're going to go over some of what was released. And then we're going to go back to myself more than 15 years ago, one of the clips the crew found, detailing the whole fake alien invasion situation and also tying it into how, under continuity of government, they would go out under InfraGuard and have all this clergy already prepared, already trained to get the public to submit to martial law during viruses or during wars or during an alien invasion. And so we put together a powerful compilation of what's happening now, what happened in the past. Before Daniel List comes on in about 35, 40 minutes, we're going to air that piece, very powerful, that the crew threw together. I've been so busy I didn't ask who did it, but great job whoever did it. And we've also posted that compilation breakdown at Real Alex Jones on X and on the Rumble channel, The Alex Jones Show. We have several new channels on there. Be sure and follow us there and tell others that you know that, hey, Alex Jones is still in the air, affecting the outcome in a pro-human way, bigger than ever. But you really are the amplification device. You decide how hard this dog hunts. So I salute you. Thank you all. And, of course, bookmark this site and share it with everybody you know, email list, text message list, word of mouth, right on the bathroom wall, whatever you're going to do. AlexJonesLive.com. That's the new news site with all the articles, all the videos, all the feeds, all the special reports, the live feeds. It's all there at AlexJonesLive.com. That is the URL to push. That Jones is back on the air. The deep state has failed. Thank you so much. Okay. We were going to go live at noon 30 minutes ago, but I told the crew, because this is not on our AM and FM stations, this is an internet-only show we've been doing on Saturday. Soon it's going to be programmed in to be on the stations. But then we have to have set times. I like these emergency shows. I can come on whenever I want, early in the morning, late at night. But I ended up taking 30 more minutes to get ready because I sent them so much. So after List leaves us, I'll finish up with all the other news I had. And then I taped a huge interview last night with three amazing individuals that is very powerful and covers the waterfront of ancient civilization, suppressed history, how it ties into the Nephilim, that is in the Bible and all these other ancient texts as well. And it's the story we're seeing today. But there is no doubt they are preparing a fear-mongering campaign that aliens are real and they're here to get us, and we need global government to counter it. We need global government to counter viruses, global government to counter racism and war and nuclear proliferation, and now the little green men. But the little green men are real and a lot more, and we know from all the ancient texts and archaeological digs what has been going on and what is going on versus alien technology versus human technology that is copying the alien technology. And interdimensionals, how it all ties together. You notice everything you're hearing about now, interdimensionals and these different systems, was popularized by yours truly. Because I know what the globalists believe. I know what they do. And they're getting their information from interdimensionals with the technology and things they're building. That is separate from my research and what the ancients even said as well from the extraterrestrials from the third dimension. But there's a lot to unpack here. It's all coming up today, but regardless, why is it starting to come out now? Well, we know why. We'll be laying it all out. You want tomorrow's news today? You're going to get it. Now, remember, you're the Paul Revere's. So share the live feeds at Real Alex Jones on X and at AJN Live on X. And, of course, at the Alex Jones Show and AJN Live on Rumble. 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All right. Here's what we've got. We've got the redistricting that's countering the Democrats and their legendary gerrymandering. They've been the ones that always do it. The Republican countering them in dozens of states isn't strong enough. So the left saying, oh, you're gerrymandering to cheat. And if you look at the efforts against it in Texas and Florida and many other states, and I've had a lot of experts on, but I've done my own analysis, it's the Republicans are doing about half of what needs to be done. The bigger question is, will it be enough to override all the fraud and Trump's actions that have hurt the Republican Party? We're going to get to that first today. Then we're going to look at Iran and the successful blockade they've done. U.S. ships, Iranian ships trading fire, Iranian seizing ships, U.S. seizing ships, Trump threatening to nuke Iran for a second time, this time very clearly. We'll turn the whole country into a giant glowing crater. What's really behind that, entering day 70 of this fiasco that we accurately predicted exactly what would happen? Wasn't hard to predict. It's so war-gamed. So we have that. Then we have the Hantavirus, and then we have a new virus that's popped up on a cruise ship, a norovirus. And clearly, before they even announced it, I said the UN's going to call for their global treaty to take over all our health care and sovereignty, and they're going to call for new lockdowns and masking and say, see, we told you so. Tedros then came out 2 days later and literally said yesterday, I played it yesterday, see, I told you so, give us all the power, give us all the control. The EU's saying, put masks back on, the left here's putting the mask on. I have family that was flying yesterday. They've already got the damn mask everywhere. This is on like Donkey Kong. But Trump came out and said, no lockdowns, we can handle this. We're not going to go the fear-mongering route. They're not going to kill my recovery like they did in the first administration with this crap. So that's good on Trump. I just call balls and strikes. So many listeners, not the majority, but a big minority, go, we're confused. There's an article here on AlexJonesLive.com and a video over here on X where you're praising Trump, and there's all these videos attacking him on issues. It's like you go to the grocery store and you want to get some papayas and one's kind of soft and rotten, the other's too hard. You pick the one that's just right. You want a papaya, but you say, this one's starting to rot. This one's not ripe. This one's just right. Like the three little bears. This porridge is too hot. This porridge is too cold. This porridge is just right. This bed is too hard. This one's too soft. This one's just right. If the Democrats were in right now, who I don't support at all, I would put pressure on them and they're doing bad stuff, like trying to take our guns or sexualize our kids. It's something really new I'm seeing. A lot of people always kind of think in black and white politically, but it's a real phenomenon everybody's talking about where you're just either just supposed to hate somebody and just attack them all day and everything they do is bad, or you're supposed to just love them and do whatever they say and don't question. You got all the neocons or never Trumpers saying, question nothing, do whatever Trump says because they're in control right now. And others saying, screw Trump, just give up and I'm not voting and I'm just going to throw the towel in. Both of those are bad strategies. I know most of the listeners understand that, but I care about the 20% or so that just don't seem to get the logic of this. So we got that with the straights and all the rest of it. Then what's really going on with the alien UFO information and all of that coming out, and much more today. So start your engines. First, I want to play this. I wasn't even looking for this, and I just see it all over the X feed, people attacking me. Shapiro, Levin, John Fetterman, the senator. It's just incredible. And notice, before I play this clip, here's really the heart of this. You have Trump coming out a whole bunch of times now and attacking myself, Candace Owens, Tucker Carlson, Megyn Kelly, and saying we're losers, nobody listens to us, we're idiots, we're fried. But we have these gigantic audiences. If we're not important, why are you attacking us? Well, our audiences get bigger. While the left seeks to close us with lawfare because they can't beat us, when Shapiro laid off half his employees a year ago. Now they laid off a half of the half that was left. They're down to a quarter other employees. They're totally falling apart. But Trump has now said that his brain is Ben Shapiro and Mark Levin, and we must salute them, that they are MAGA, the never-Trumpers. Meanwhile, we're just trying to stop a wider war. We're trying to stop a food and energy crisis. We're trying to back Trump on good policies, like trying to end the Russia-Ukraine war and protect the border and get all these jobs back in. It's great. That's the good stuff. And then you got Fetterman, who couldn't talk and disappeared for like almost a year. He reemerges about a year and a half ago and always has an iPad that he's giving these answers to in live time, only a few seconds lag, that doesn't sound like the old Fetterman before he had another stroke and couldn't talk. You can go back and watch Fetterman when he could speak, and he just sounded kind of like a low-grade moron that just did talking points. So whatever's going on with this iPad, this isn't Senator Fetterman. He just looks down, and then something's appearing on the screen, and no one ever thinks to try to ask him where it's coming from, and it's not Fetterman. In fact, I want to do a video this week. I've just been so busy. I've been wanting to do it for over a year, so I noticed this. When Fetterman could talk, and the things he said was completely different than this new Fetterman. So Fetterman goes out there now, and all of his talking points are neocon, basically Israeli Likudnik talking points. So I think a PR firm, with whatever's happened to him, when he disappeared for 8-9 months, he's come back, and now he reads exact Mark Levin talking points in live time. So this is a major scandal, folks. And you can do it yourself. Go back and watch Fetterman before all his strokes and the rest of it. What was it, 2.5 years ago? He could talk. He'd get up. He'd say things. He was slow. He would, you know, basically spout Democrat talking points, Black Lives Matter. And then suddenly, right before Trump gets reelected, he basically becomes pro-Trump and pro-war. And just everything he says is a neocon talking point. And we know it's a talking point from Trump, who gets a lot of his talking points, he admits, from Mark Levin, who's the speechwriter for Trump at many levels and writes the teleprompter. This is on record, by the way, if you didn't know this. For 20 years, 20 years at least, he has written the teleprompter script and programs the show. Tucker Carlson, by the way, when he was on Fox, because I've been there, he writes the whole show and then tells them what to get in the clips and the guests. So when it was a teleprompter, that's Tucker Carlson, though. So it's one thing if you have a teleprompter, which I don't use, and then you write your own notes, so you're just reading back your own speech. That's not the case with Fetterman. Who is loading his teleprompter? Because that's what that iPad is. He looks down, he reads off this thing, and it's not the old Fetterman. This is a major scandal. I mean, I guess you have the zombie Kamala Harris. I guess if she got in, would she suddenly have a problem and had to read off a teleprompter? I mean, is it AI? Is Fetterman using AI? Are we going to start having nothing but brain damage, sick people? Maybe soon Mitch McConnell, who can barely talk, maybe he'll just read off a teleprompter. That's what this is. Fetterman has a teleprompter. He has an iPad. He looks, that's what it is. And the teleprompter told him to say this about me last night on Bill Maher's show.
2: 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What is the legacy of Ted Turner, who died this week? What has the impact been of the 24-hour news cycle? Well, he certainly was one of the giants of broadcasting.
3: Visionary.
2: Because, yeah, because before Ted Turner and before CNN, we did not have 24-hour news. Now, I mean, sometimes there isn't news for 24 hours.
3: Right.
2: So every time I see breaking news, I'm a little skeptical.
4: Opinions have become actual real news. And we've lost the ability. Like opinions are not news.
2: Right.
4: You know, and there are so many shitty takes out there in the world now. Why are people still talking about Tucker Carlson? Are any of these people? Now, even Alex Jones now is back. You know, I have to see that asshole in my feed anymore. You know, why? Because if they are criticizing Trump, it's like now sometimes we in the Democrats say, well, maybe they have a point. You know, MTG, Crazy Pants, why are we keep hearing about her now?
2: Marjorie Taylor Greene?
4: Yeah. Yeah, I mean, so what I'm saying, it's like, you know, like focusing on real news and the real dynamic there. You know, I'm so tired of if opinions have become news, and now there's countless ones,
2: right,
4: and it's all become slop.
2: And let me just make the point. This is a. This is an entertainment show.
3: It says real
2: on it on an.
3: The title.
2: It is. Yeah.
0: So let's unpack all of this. You have the washed up Dan Crenshaw, who people thought was a conservative until they actually looked at his voting record, but with the Democrats half the time, and a total piece of crap. You've got washed up guy up there. You've got zombie Fetterman. And you've got Bill Maher that, you know, it's overall a well-written show, well done. It still has 3 or 4 million viewers. That's still small. Larry King on CNN used to have 25 million. You had Johnny Carson with 40 million, back when there were only 200 million people in the country. And they're up there bemoaning, oh, don't listen to these people. They're not real news. Listen to us. They just have opinion. And this is all opinion. Oh, crazy pants. Ooh, what a fancy word. And he's got his little teleprompter, his little iPhone, and you can see right there at the first, go back. This is a live feed, but once this is not a live feed, you can go back and rewind. You can see texture coming in. You can say, oh, well, he can't hear. He hasn't said that. But I'm guessing that's what they will claim. So it's grabbing the audio, creating a text so he can hear it. Well, Fetterman's not said he's deaf, and you can see people asking questions. He'll go, oh, duh, and answer their question when he doesn't have the teleprompter. So something's going on here. We need to dig into this of what's going on with Fetterman. But they're bemoaning that people don't listen to us. They're saying, listen to our narrative. Come back to us. Please. This is the thing to do. Don't listen to Tucker Carlson. Don't listen to Marjorie Taylor Greene. Don't listen to Alex Jones. That's what Trump says. He says, don't listen to them. They're not real MAGA. And here's the key to it all. You have the Democrat senator and all these other people with the same talking points saying, don't listen to Alex Jones and Tucker Carlson and MTG. Listen to us. They're fake news. We're real. Well, what has been fake here? I show you a clip. You decide for yourself. 99% of what we do is just commentary on things that are going on, and I predict of what I think is going to happen, and I'm almost always right. That's what they don't like. They're almost always wrong because they lie on purpose. They don't think for themselves. They're given talking points that they then go regurgitate. You've seen the videos with Big Pharma or war, all of it. We'll show one reporter saying one thing and then another saying the exact same thing and another. Pretty soon there's a screen of 100 of them all saying in unison, and then the next line and the next line and the next line, and the next line. You don't see anybody out there doing that with me because there's no teleprompters here. There's articles and videos and my own notes about those videos that I'm going to play. That's it. I'm the captain of this ship. I'm not run by anybody. That's what they always attack me with. He's run by somebody. He's controlled by somebody. All the time, Democrats sued me. Depositions. Who's the boss? Who writes your script? Who loads your teleprompter? There's no teleprompter in here, sweetheart. But we need to get a live mobile camera. Let's get one of those. So I'm going to just look. There's nothing in here. There's a screen to look at what is on air. And that's it. Dems accept someone like asshole Alex Jones if they're anti-Trump. Let's be clear. Democrats don't listen to my show. They might watch clips. They don't buy anything from me. But I don't tailor what I say to an audience. I say what I believe is right, and then people that think that has value tune in. You guys tailor what you say off the system and the establishment so they keep thinking I think like them. No, I'm who I am. I'm like a restaurant owner that's a chef. These are the foods I like. This is the stuff I think is tasty and delicious. This is what I cook, and I have confidence in what we put on our menu, and if you like it, you like it. And guess what? If we're a restaurant, we got lines around the block. These guys don't. And again, this isn't about me. It's about the old establishment falling apart. They don't know what to do. Now, moving on to redistricting. This is what we need to see more of from Trump. Because he signed executive orders about election fraud and going in and voter ID and pulling money from the states if they didn't do it. And he's done that, but still the Democrats rampage forward. The Democrats have completely gerrymandered Illinois, California. They're the worst. And if you look at Texas and Florida and all these other states that have done this now, they've done about half of what they should. I mean, the Democrats write these districts is totally insane. And so now the Supreme Court has come out a few weeks ago and said, no, this is absolutely constitutional, which it is. The whole thing's falling apart. And now you got state courts, other federal courts striking down the Democrats for doing, and they are in full panic mode. Virginia court strikes down redistricting voting map in a huge blow to Democrats. So if Trump had stayed true to MAGA and not gone sideways and let Israel run our foreign policy and not told people to shut up about Epstein and not kick Musk out, which really hurt him in the polls, if he'd continue with Doge, we would have not just a Republican win in the House and Senate in the midterms in 6 months. We would have a mega massive landslide. They'd pick up 10, 15 Senate seats, 50 House seats. Instead, despite this redistricting that's adding 4 or 5 seats, you know, Texas, Florida, all over the place, from the poll numbers and what I see on the street, too, I don't just believe all these scientific polls and people that have been accurate in the past, like Rasmussen, that was first raised the alarm 8 months ago about this. He got called the White House over it from my show. What I get on the street, because everybody that I know is a Trump supporter, they're either off the train or they're about to be off the train. And I'm like, hey, let's just take what's good and promote it. Let's get mad when it's bad. Let's keep pressure on Trump. Let's not go vote Democrat, like Fuentes is saying. By the way, he's on the show Wednesday. We're having a real debate about that. I get his points. I think he's wrong overall. No, you got to come in to the neocons and the Israel lobby and others and say, hey, bitch, we're the ones put Trump in. He belongs to us. This ain't yours. They want you just to give up and go away. No. And if I got to get aggressive with Trump when he's talking like a lunatic Marvel comic villain about destroying all of Iran, never to return in one day or turn him into a smoking, the whole country will be a huge glowing crater. That's nukes. I got to say, stop it. I'll get to that later, but anybody thinks we nuke them, it makes us look good, it doesn't cause so many problems. I'll get into what will happen. The different scenarios that go from horrible to end of the world, from bad to worse, and then even worse, if that happened. And you bet your ass I got up there and said 25th Amendment his ass if he keeps doing that. And he suddenly the next day goes, oh, no, we're not going to nuke him, we're not going to nuke him. Now, a month later, he's back to that. So strong medicine for strong diseases like megalomania. Coming up, Trump with the golden statue. And the so-called Christians bow down and start worshiping it. Right out of the Old Testament, the golden calf. And they keep comparing him to Jesus. He's put out stuff on True Social that he's been more persecuted than Jesus. Really, you had your whole back ripped out with cat or nine tails, bull whips with glass and nails in it. You had a crown of thorns put on your head. You had a spear stuck in your side. You got crucified. Jeez. Wow. I just hope a bolt of lightning doesn't blow Trump up talking like that. Because he's had God on his side. For whatever reason, God has wanted this to continue on, maybe to teach us a lesson. It's like when in episode 3, they're saying to Yoda, well, the prophecy is Anakin Skywalker's to defeat the Sith and bring balance. And he goes, well, maybe a prophecy we misread. And what he actually does is in the old era, destroy the Jedi, and in the end, destroy the Sith. So maybe Trump's been sent as a curse on America. Or it's choose your own adventure. He comes as the agent to do this, but if we don't get behind it and if we don't stand up, then he gets sucked in by the evil and becomes an agent of evil. I'm not saying that's what's happened here. I'm just simply saying a prophecy that may have been misinterpreted, as Yoda said. So here's Bill Maher, visibly shaken. He's not acting here. He's a Democrat operative. He just says there's no audience if he doesn't kind of act like he's half Republican. He wants the Democrats to stop being so psychotic and just quietly cut our son's genitals off. Don't brag about it, you know, from the top of the parapet. But it's a nice little short clip where he does a synopsis, and it's even more than what he says here, of the Republicans dominating. Their only mistake was Texas should have had 10 new seats, not 5. Florida should have had 10 new seats, not 5. All these other states. I mean, they have gerrymandered the living hell out of everything. Oh, you guys found the clip? Let's play this clip first if you can bring the audio in. And then I will get, and then just go right into the Bill Maher redistricting meltdown last night. Here it is.
2: It seemed only a few weeks ago, maybe months ago, that it would be impossible for the Democrats to lose this election. No way. Well, headline today, way. There is a way, and it's because of what they do when they don't win, they cheat. I mean, so this is the big story today, gerrymandering. This has gone nuclear. and Republicans are winning the gerrymandered war. We talked about it last week, but a lot has changed since then. As you know, it started with Texas, your state. Trump said, gerrymander Texas. Okay, so they got like 4 or 5 new seats in Texas. California responded and said, okay, we're going to do the same thing. All right, so now this is a terrible road to go down, but at least we're even. Okay, now the Supreme Court ruled last week on the Voting Rights Act. Everything is different now. 8 states have new maps now, and 5 more are planning to. Texas, Florida, Ohio, Missouri, North Carolina. They're all now more Republican. These states that had districts that minorities were electing candidates from. Virginia did it on the Democratic side, and the Supreme Court in the state said they can't. So that's a big loss for the Democrats. They're not going to get that to even the score. And Tennessee now. Show the map of the Tennessee. This is really what's going on here. Look at this. They've taken Memphis, a majority black city, and they moved it into 3 different districts to dilute the vote.
5: Anakin did not take to his new assignment with much enthusiasm.
6: It's very dangerous putting them together. I don't think the boy can handle it. I don't trust him.
5: With all due respect, Master, is he not the chosen one? Is he not to destroy the Sith and bring balance to the Force?
7: So the prophecy says.
8: A prophecy that Miss Reg could have been.
5: He will not let me down. He never has.
8: I hope right you are.
0: And 25 years later, he takes down the Sith and doesn't, but in God's way. Men never know what's going to actually happen, even though they think they do. I wonder how much AI you have. Escape from the New World Order.

0: want to shift gears into the Iran war. That is the big enchilada. Even if you're for regime change, you're not getting it. And it's already baked in to probably kill the Trump recovery. If it keeps going any longer, it's done. We're going to get to that. Mark Levin, press the gas pedal, full war. If Israel doesn't get the expansion of the war they want, will they pull a false flag? We'll talk about it in a moment. But don't forget, we are funded by you. Not Qatar, not the Israelis, not Republicans, not Democrats, not anybody. You. So obviously, do I want to sell you something that really blows you away so you want to get it again and again and again? Or do I want to sell you something one time and piss you off because it doesn't work? You are insane if you don't get our ultramethylene blue. 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So take advantage of that. Word of the wise is sufficient. All right. Let's go to a short Fox News clip talking about the ongoing battles. It's just so many events a day. Ships blowing up, U.S. ships getting hit. They denied that last week. Now they admit it, as I predicted. Iranian ships getting hit. The Iranians seizing ships. The U.S. seizing ships. Bottom line, 70 days in, it's shut down. And Trump keeps declaring victory. Trump keeps saying he doesn't care about the strait. Oh, but it's so important. Open the effing strait now. During the growing season, it's been effectively closed for most of the 70 days, 65 of them or so. Already, U.S. farmers can't get half the fertilizer they need, and we have more fertilizer than most countries. It's going to be so devastating to Asia and to Africa. I've got all the articles, the numbers here coming from international organizations. This is already triggering the greatest food crisis ever seen, because already around 20% of the fertilizer was coming out of Ukraine. Isn't that interesting? And a lot of energy. A lot of the Russian oil systems and pipelines and oil fields have been blown up. So Trump goes, well, that's okay. We'll just get more of our oil sold. But it's not scaled up yet. And we have to build refineries for all the different types of oil there are, dozens and dozens of varieties of it. It's like the Venezuelan oil fields. And the oil they have is very thick. And they have refineries we built there and refineries in Houston that have been just sitting there for a decade or more because they can't. There's no other refineries to build it or to do it. And the, quote, environmentalists, the globalists that wanted austerity and shutdown, didn't let new refineries get built in Europe or the U.S. And they closed hundreds of them. So we were like, oh, we'll just scale up production. We don't have the frickin' refineries to do it. That's why Venezuela, I'm not for regime change ever, but in this case, I said it's in our hemisphere. They're involved in our elections. China's involved. If Trump can do it, okay. Because that's about our sovereignty and our business and gunboat diplomacy and the Monroe Doctrine and the Barbary Pirate precedent of Thomas Jefferson. Do you know what all that is? A lot of listeners got mad, and I'm like, well, I tacitly support regime change if we can do it. But I said, I think they'll just put in somebody as bad or worse. And they put the vice president communist in. Where's the election? See, it's like they want to overthrow Iran. What are you going to do, put even more crazy people in? Because they don't want stable people. Like Israel founded Hamas, gave them all the money, controlled them, because they wanted bad people running it so they had an excuse to destroy them. And then they set them up and killed them. This is how it works. I don't like it. But I said, if Trump could let them have elections and fix it and do all that, then I would tacitly support it, but I don't believe that'll happen. So this is still an open book. We don't know yet. But I knew Iran was bad, and I said, don't do it. Way worse than Iraq, way worse than Afghanistan because of Strait of Hormuz and more. So, first clip is Fox News talking about this and acting like this is a victory. When you actually look at the facts, it's not. The Iranians, through war of attrition, have us by the balls. Here it is.
1: And Sea Star 3 being struck by the Navy Super Hornet. Both ships were seen burning in the Gulf of Oman before they could reach Iranian ports. To date, CENTCOM has stopped 57 commercial vessels from entering or leaving Iranian ports and disabled three ships. On Thursday, three U.S. Navy destroyers faced nonstop incoming fire from Iranian drones and missiles as they sailed 500 miles through the Persian Gulf and the Strait of Hormuz. The USS Truxtun, USS Rafael Peralta, and USS Mason were transiting south into the Gulf of Oman when they came under attack. In response, the U.S. military struck a port on Iran's Keshem Island and military targets in Bandar Abbas, crucial to Iran's oil export economy, and Iran's Bandar Kargan naval checkpoint in Manab. Earlier this week, President Trump abruptly reversed course and suspended Project Freedom, the U.S. military effort to open the Strait of Hormuz, after Gulf allies were angry that the Pentagon downplayed the strikes on UAE's Fujairah port.
2: President, after these strikes, is the ceasefire with Iran still on?
3: Yeah, it is. They trifled with us today. We blew them away. They trifled. I call that a trifle. I'll let you know when there's no ceasefire. You won't have to know. If there's no ceasefire, you're not going to have to know. You're just going to have to look at one big glow coming out of Iran. And they better sign their agreement fast.
2: Could you give us an update on what is the latest in those talks?
3: No, it's going. The talks are going very well, but they have to understand if it doesn't get signed, they're going to have a lot of pain. They want to sign it. I will tell you. They want to sign it a lot more than I do.
0: All a bunch of talk. You nuke Iran. Bare minimum, the whole world turns against us. There's radioactive clouds. It's a disaster. Now, here's Marco Rubio. He's done this repeatedly, but he did it again yesterday. Secretary of State saying, well, yeah, the ceasefire is still on, but we're shooting back and forth with the Iranian ships because they're shooting at us, acting like they shot first. Israel started this, drug us in 70 days ago. It's a war. And I'm not defending the Iranians. I said 70 days ago, I hope they fall. I hope this works. It's not going to. And they just keep hoping they fall, hoping they fall, hoping they fall. We're now 70 days, 12 hours into this. So here's Marco Rubio and then Mark Levin, who Trump says is his brain, the never-Trumper. President Trump puts your pedal to the metal. Full war. Let's go. Here it is.
4: Well, I guess, but the point is, if there's not much ceasing in the firing, because we...
5: Well, you should ask that of the Iranians. Don't ask me. We didn't fire. They fired on us. My point is, if you fire at a U.S. Navy ship, what are we supposed to do? Say, oh, there's a ceasefire. We're not going to shoot down your drone. That's a stupid question. That's a stupid position to take. Of course we fired back at them. They were shooting at us. That's what I would expect to do. Only stupid countries don't shoot back when you're shot at. And we're not a stupid country.
4: Do you expect that there, or have you conveyed any red lines to Iran where, you know, if the ceasefire or whatever you call it, if they cross...
5: Well, the red line is clear. If they threaten Americans, they're going to get blown up. I mean, that's how much clearer can you be than that? If you fire on... If you are a missile-launching guy, whatever they call that job, and you're sitting there, and you fire a missile at the United States, and we saw you fire it, we're going to hit you. Of course we are. Who doesn't do that? Unless you want to get your ship sunk. I mean, we're not going to let our ships get sunk by the Iranians with their little, you know, their drones that they're firing. You know, they don't have a navy anymore, but they bring out these little Boston Whaler fishing boats and they try to swarm you. We're going to blow those boats up if they're coming towards our boats. I don't know if that's a red line, but I hope they know it is by now. So if I were one of these Iranians on a fast boat and they tell you, hey, you're...
0: No, hit pause. It's 12 miles straight or 11 miles at the narrowest point. They have artillery, missiles, they haven't even used it. They've shot missiles down at the ships, they're starting to. Says, oh, we sunk their navy. Oh, we've won. Your little Boston Whalers, your little... If it's so little, why won't the navy get within 200 miles of it? If it's so little, while the main ships... No. The Iranians have successfully shut this down. Let's not lie about that, okay? Let's not play games with people, all right? And that's what Trump is learning here. As the Pentagon told him, don't do it and predict this would happen. Easiest prediction I ever made 7 days ago, this would happen like this. I make a lot of hard predictions that a lot of thought goes into. This was easy, okay? That's what pisses me off. And all these idiots, oh, you don't know what you're talking about. Oh, we have total victory over and over. It'll fall in 4 days. So finish up with him and then go into Mark Levin.
5: So if I were one of these Iranians on a fast boat and they tell you, hey, your mission is to go after a U.S. destroyer, you're probably not going to survive. I think that's a red line.
6: I don't think tit for tat's going to really handle it here. It's a good start. And I do think we need to put the pedal to the metal, pick up where we left off militarily, keep choking them off economically. And for
0: hit pause. Back Levin, back to the start. I want to say one more thing about Rubio and then Levin first. The reason the Iranians have speedboats out there is they're, I want you to show B-roll of clip 17 first. Let's play that and then go back to Levin. They have speedboats out there because they're going and grabbing any oil tanker that isn't authorized, that isn't Pakistani, Indian, Russian, or Chinese. And they're seizing them, multiple huge oil tankers a day. They don't stop, they blow them up. Blew up a couple of them yesterday. So here's the Iranians taking over huge oil tankers with $500 million, this one, of oil, okay? So they're collecting tolls, they're doing it, but they don't need to send those ships out, those boats, to grab that. If they want, they could just sink any ships coming through. But they're letting their stuff get through, not our stuff go through, okay? So again, Rubio thinks you're stupid. Oh, they're little boats, oh yeah. All they got's little boats. No, they don't. They got all the missiles and artillery right there. They want to sink all the ships, but they're selectively going out. They think you don't know strategy. They think you don't understand all this that was already wargamed. All right, let's go back to Mark Levin.
6: I don't think tit for tat's
0: going to stop. I forgot the point. We'll start over in a minute. If you go back in the last few years, Mark Levin's American flag brooch, like a woman's brooch, gets bigger and bigger and bigger because he's an Israeli servant. He takes the talking points of Netanyahu. He serves a foreign power. I wouldn't be surprised if he isn't a colonel, you know, in the intelligence agencies in Israel. So as it becomes obvious he's a foreign agent, soon I expect he will just hide behind a giant American flag. Like, it'll just be an American flag and Mark Levin's voice like the Wizard of Oz. So let's go back to this Israeli operative.
6: I don't think tit for tat's going to really handle it here. It's a good start. I do think we need to put the pedal to the metal, pick up where we left off militarily, keep choking them off economically, and for God's sakes, arm these people. We keep saying they're in a position to rise up. Well, they rose up. These people rose up like no people I've ever seen before, and they lost 50,000 of their fellow citizens, most of them young people. And as I speak to you tonight, they're being hanged one after another. They're being raped. They're being tortured. They're being butchered. What else do these people have to show where they make it clear they want liberation? All I know is this, and maybe I'm wrong, but I don't think so. When we armed the Afghan people, the Mujahideen in Afghanistan, it worked. When we armed the Angolan rebels, it worked. When we armed all kinds of freedom fighters in Central and South America during the Reagan administration, we pushed communism out of there, not everywhere, but in a lot of places. These people are ready to fight. But they can't fight with their bare hands when they're facing automatic weapons and tanks and so forth and so on. Can't we give them a chance? I read, and it could be dead wrong, that Erdogan in Turkey has objected to the Kurds and so forth. All I know is this. There are other people who would rise up. There are other groups that can be armed. If there's not, we should have been working on them during the ceasefire. All I know is the CIA in the 1980s was up to the task in doing this, and we did it. Arm the people, give them a chance, keep the foot on their throat,

0: he witnessed the entire craft. And he said, well, you know, I haven't ever talked about this really, but, you know, because I saw this gigantic craft hovering over Phoenix when I was a pilot, I know the story's real. Well, that's pretty remarkable testimony. And it's very interesting to note Goldie Hawn, his longtime girlfriend, she just recounted an entire experience that she had where she had been abducted in the 1960s. And they, you know, it's very strange because very often you will find people who have UFO encounters, they will end up, you know, either being related or they'll end up in marriages or whatever it is. And they both have a history of this type of activity. And here we are with these celebrities doing it. So I think
1: one more question on that. I'm purely speculating because I know I saw a giant, what looked like stone meteorite, but I mean, normally you see even a big one, it's like flick and then it, the stone heats up and then it explodes and then it's gone. And you can tell when it's a metal meteorite, it does different because it just keeps on coming like nickel. Maybe it's something in this dimension that whatever came through was triggered because they were like flying around like bees around it. And maybe they were grabbing what was coming out of it. Maybe they were the response to it, or maybe they didn't come from it. I'm purely speculating.
0: That is absolutely fascinating. They went in World War II. We had something when we were doing our military exercises called a mothership. And the mothership would be, you know, basically the place that all aircraft carriers and other things that would come back to it. And they used that terminology in secret UFO documents when they were studying it, the Robertson panel and some of these other groups, Project Grudge. They were like, you know, there seems to be these large cigar-shaped motherships and then these smaller craft. So what was going on that's very interesting in that period of time, we were developing, and part of the secret space program development, we're creating craft just for the purposes of chasing UFOs to get more detail about what they were. But they were so fast and they were so, you know, basically beyond our own capability that the astronauts who were involved later went on the record and said those things could imitate anything that we were doing and they would mimic us. So the intelligence is just like if they were flying some kind of formation on the pilot side, the UFOs would start imitating their formation and then they would zoom out of sight and disappear within half of a second. So, you know, they're aware and it's almost like they play with the people that are out there flying and our first exposure to it. So there's no question.
1: Yeah, just like we would play with a kitten or a beetle.
0: Yes, right, exactly. And I want to put this on the record so people can check this out. You know, there's a whole thing way back there in the 1980s where Grenada was invaded, that little tiny island off there. If you go back and check out the statements by the president of Grenada, he had petitioned with Gemini astronaut Gordon Cooper, the UN, in 1978 and 1979, just before this invasion, that we should acknowledge these off-world visitors, we should acknowledge the UFO file and all the rest of it, and that he had had craft land and crash in the island of Grenada. Well, it's very interesting because the island of Grenada was our first military exercise in the Reagan administration of any merit. And they actually moved in very strangely into this thing where they said, oh, a hospital is being taken over. That is a huge missing chapter in the whole UFO.
1: Yeah, were they really retrieving craft? So in closing, and I appreciate your incredible time, darkjournalist.com on X, Dark Journalist, Daniel List. I know you don't like to speculate, but big picture with the different factions, clearly they're getting ready for something big. They're hyping the alien invasion. They're lining up for something big in June with Steven Spielberg's movie. What could it be? What could we expect? Is the X-Protect group, the bad guys, are they happy or are they on their heels right now? You know, just big picture. Obviously, this roller coaster is just climbing up to the top. We're not even there yet. What will it be like once we go down the roller coaster?
0: Yeah. That's the problem. It's the nature of the problem. You can see when they do the drone swarms and they, you know, when they did that whole thing in New Jersey, et cetera, those are X-Protect exercises. And those types of things happen. They're related to NORAD. They're related to the continuity of government program. The risk is if they think that they can get away to a gullible public of pulling a sky event UFO threat, they were in a tremendously bad situation because, you know, if you study continuity of government, all they have to do is flip the switch. The president is out there and you have the head of NORAD. He becomes the COG combatant commander. He's also the head of NORTHCOM. He's a three-time loser in that.
1: So there's no doubt. This is like the fire axe. You break an emergency. They admit they've definitely got a fake UFO invasion. They think they're about to be knocked out of control.
0: Yeah, exactly. And I think they've looked at COG for a couple of different reasons, including, you know, cyber threats and things like that. But the UFO event, they've been building up for 8 decades, and there's a group inside there that thinks they can pull it off and maintain the secrecy. Remember, the whole thing is about maintaining.

0: maintaining the secrecy. So when they let things like this out and they let the press talk about it,
1: they're gaslighting. They're preparing the ground.
0: Yeah. Yes. There's no question about it. And I'll tell you this. They have that atomic clock that moves closer to midnight about when they think there's going to be a nuclear exchange. I think that with the release of the UFO files, we've just moved closer to midnight in terms of the UFO threat being activated, because there's a group back there ultimately in the background. They know things are coming out and they're going to have to co-opt the entire message around the UFO file. They've been preparing for it in the background. They've been hoarding the technology in the aerospace companies, in the defense contractors. And that is completely anti-constitutional. It's extra constitutional activity. And they've been able to get away with it because they've had the help of the intelligence agencies. But if they are able to pull off a UFO threat, if they get Trump in the Golden Dome shooting at UFOs and all the rest of it, then you're in the soup. Then it is, that's the downside of the escalator you're talking about. And we can stop that for sure by putting this before Congress and just raising our own awareness around it and putting the message out.
1: All right, a few minutes left. Thank you for your time on this Saturday. I've asked a lot of questions in the last 45 minutes. What else do you want to impart that people haven't looked at, haven't talked about?
0: I keep going back to the missing scientist story because, we launched the story after the death of Nuno Lorero, who was up here, and the technology that he was working on, he was the head of the MIT Plasma Lab. Now, if you know, there's a lot of people in the UFO community who are studying plasma as a possible explanation for how these UFOs are operating and the kind of consciousness level of the plasma, et cetera. Well, he was engaged in very advanced experiments around plasma, but he was working on something I found out about that wasn't listed in his resume, and that was the neutron star merger. Neutron star merger, literally, this is somebody who wanted to take a little piece of a black hole about the size of some dice and put it in the laboratory, recreate the effects. You can only imagine the types of possibilities if you can create a black hole in your laboratory. They had this whole thing about the shooter who came up to get him, and he shot up Brown University first, Claudio Valente. He comes up here to Brookline and then he shoots Lorero. And then suddenly we have this massive wave of missing or dead scientists. So the Lorero case is very key and crucial. By the time you get to February 27th of this year, with the disappearance of McCaslin, who was redeveloping the UFO file, this is in fact the real story. And it's funny when they say, well, is there a distraction going on with them putting out the UFO information before, you know, it's time that was going to come out in July? They moved it up to May. In my opinion, the only distraction that could be going on is they may want to distract from this missing scientist story, because those people are deeply involved in black budget technology and black projects that aren't anywhere. You know, there's nowhere, there's no paper trail for them. And when people go looking for it, they're like, oh, well, you know, I can't find this program. The government, the CIA, I asked them, they said it doesn't exist. Well, if you end your investigation there, you know, it's absolute idiocy. Any kind of a journalist, any kind of reporting at all is going to realize, oh, this is a secret black project. I need to figure out the dots by connecting the people that are involved. In this case, we're just lucky in the case of McCaslin. But, you know, because we have the WikiLeaks email that shows he was related directly to the redevelopment of the advanced properties, exotic technology inside the UFO file. So we know that. We know that he was involved with those programs.
1: Sure.
0: Therefore, the fact that he's missing, it should be like one of our major nuclear scientists is missing, you know, and the activities of those scientists, again, taking their phones, wiping them out, leaving them behind.
1: It's like they're not being killed. They're disappearing. Behind. Well, I know this. Yes. I heard this early on before Trump even got elected the first time 10 years ago, and he's made statements like this. He wants to release, he says, all the forbidden disruptive technology. He wants innovation. And I think in many ways, with drugs and everything else, he's been set up with that. He has tried that. And so I think that's really legitimate. I think that's the answer to grow our way out of this debt. But the globalists don't want that. I want to play you a clip from Fox News where they're interviewing one of these famous scientists. And he's saying, no, this is a great thing. They're finally going to bring it all out. He believes this is just the first sign that the big news is not the nothing burger. Because that's Mijikaku, always says his name wrong, Japanese. He's saying the big admission is the government admitting at least it's real, that is huge. I want to get your take on it. Here it is.
2: Dr. Michio Kaku is a theoretical physicist. Doctor, on a scale of 1 to 10, how excited are you about this UFO release?
3: I would put it at a 10 because we're at a turning point. For decades, we had to rely upon eyewitness accounts of housewives, truck drivers. People would snicker and laugh at them. Now we're talking about huge files that are top secret that for the first time in modern history are being given to the American public. So I'd like to congratulate President Trump for having the nerve to go against recommendations by the FBI and the CIA to release these files so that independent researchers, scientists can go over them and we can make up our own minds rather than having the CIA make up our minds.
2: And the CIA apparently is still fighting the full release. When you hear or see about a UFO that goes like that, up, down, left, right, at 90 degree angles so fast you can't even believe it, what does that tell you?
3: It tells me that the laws of centrifugal force should crush the bones of the people inside the flying saucer. So either there's basically an automated flying saucer, so there are no bones to crack as the thing goes zigzagging left and right, or it represents a very high level of intelligence to create something like that. So in other words, we humans cannot get into a spaceship that goes zigzagging like that. Only aliens can, but even their bones would break. So it must be a very high level of automated computer technology.
1: So he almost convinced me there. We know this is a nothing burger for people that are informed, but the government admission of all this, that is a big deal.
0: Absolutely. Well, Trump deserves a lot of credit for saying back in February, right before the general disappeared, by the way, that he wanted to put all this out. So he does get credit on that. The problem is actually not with Trump on the UFO file, oddly enough, unless he's, you know, being talked into the war aspect by Hegseth and others, which would be a big mistake. And combining UFOs with the war aspect is the ultimate trap. But Trump, I think, has moved and has taken advice saying, well, this would be good to move some of this front and center because it hits out at a number of groups, including the defense contractors like Lockheed Martin and others who are so independent now of the government. And he actually tried to pull Lockheed Martin with a purchase of stock underneath the executive branch, which was also remarkable. It didn't work. But you can see the efforts to restore, just like the Space Force, something back under the executive branch to have control over the UFO file lost over 60 years ago. And this is the problem. That group, like he mentions the CIA there, you know, that's one aspect of what's going on there. CIA, NRO, NGA, they have control of all of this. And to be honest with you, the presidents don't have the control. This is the nature of the problem.
1: And this is Trump trying to claw it back, and the CIA, they're even admitting, isn't releasing what he said to release, just like they did with JFK. All right, Daniel, this is very impressive. Thank you so much for spending so much time with StarJournalist.com. Talk to you soon.
0: Alex, it's great to see you.
1: Very exciting time to be alive. Like he said yesterday, we found the clip. But to get to that, we're out of time. We've got this big tape interview about there. Oh, Daniel, you're still there. When did, I found the clip, but when did the vice president say, oh, coming up on May 8th, we're going to have disclosure? No one else had said that. No one was sure. He obviously wanted to float that for some reason.
0: He did. And how did he know? I mean, he was so on with this. He released it originally to a journalist group that follows him. And he said, you're going to be happy. That was back in March. So the Vice President Vance knew that on May 8th, he was going to make them happy as they were, you know, had been asking about UAP files and things of this nature. So Vance was way on top of it. How he had the vision to say what's going to happen on May 8th is quite remarkable.
1: Well, he told me 2 months before he was nominated by Trump. He said, no, I've got it when I met him in Detroit. So he just wanted to let me know
0: that's
1: I got
0: fascinating.
1: It.
0: Yeah. Well, you also, you've been right at the epicenter of getting very interesting leaks, like the ones that have come from the White House before. And I think that you would be, you know, the type of person that they would put this out there and feel it out there because they'll know that you've reached a wide.
1: Oh, they told me I could break the Kennedy thing. In 5 days, he would endorse him either in Arizona or California. And it happened. It's just weird how these people work. Daniel List, thank you so much.
0: Excellent.
1: All right. I did a big hour and a half long interview with Edward Zoll, credible filmmaker, researcher, and Matt Hazen, researcher, and talk show host and researcher, Lauren Whiskey, yesterday on all the ancient civilizations and the Ark and just all, how it ties into the UFOs and the Bible and the Book of Enoch. That's coming up. And when this live feed's over and when that tape's over, we're going to take big chunks of the show, post it on X at Real Alex Jones. Be sure to follow us there at AJ and Lime on X and on Rumble. 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So I want to thank the crew for an incredible job as usual on this live Saturday transmission. You're about to see an hour and a half interview we taped last night. We're not slouching around here. And we would have done it live, but I wanted to add a bunch of exhibits and a bunch of documents and stuff. So this is really a kind of a documentary you're about to see. So share the live feed right now at Relox Jones on X and at AJ and Lime on X. And, of course, over on Rumble. Because there's a real war by the globalists to suppress the show, to tell people we're off the air. The Onion got InfoWars. No, the state court closed InfoWars. The Onion didn't get it. That was a fraud, just like a year and a half ago. And we fight on. We might even still win InfoWars back. But it doesn't matter because I don't own the Alex Jones Network. The sponsor does. 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So bookmark that as well. Now, I had a bunch of stuff I didn't get to today, but I told my youngest daughter I'm going to take her swimming. A nice sunny day out there before it gets too dark. I'm going to drive home and take her swimming out to the park and stuff with some of her friends. So I'm going to give some headlines and then get out of here. That's why I'm not going to get to all the virus news that is absolutely critical, but I'm super prepared for this and some other news as well. So it will get covered on the Sunday show, Lord willing, tomorrow night, right here out of the Alex Jones Network studios, 4 to 8 p.m. I do 2 hours and then other guest hosts come in like Royce White and others, 6 to 8 p.m. So be sure to join us right here at alexjoneslive.com. 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That's the new equivalent of InfoWars, even better. 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

0: Well, I had Edward Zoll and Matt Hazen in studio with us yesterday. And, of course, Edward is the producer of the amazing documentary Died Suddenly and so much more. And I've known him for years. And, of course, Matt Hazen is this amazing research and businessman. But they're so knowledgeable. But I didn't know that Edward Zoll is heavily involved in the production of these new documentary and research of what they believe is the discovery of Noah's Ark in Turkey at Mount Ararat, where the Old Testament says he came to rest after the flood. And, man, the stuff he was telling me on the show, I said, you got to stay over and come on the show for the Saturday broadcast. So we're going to do that. And then we're also going to get into some of the other big topics of the so-called UFO exposure, or they're calling it the rollout of it, which I don't really believe is the case. And we'll also talk about this hantavirus, which clearly they're trying to push as COVID 2.0 to fearmonger, but I don't see it working. So Matt Hayes is with us, Edward Zoll, and Lauren Whiskey, who I've known for, I don't know, 4 or 5 years. I've known about her work for 6, 7 years. She's been a big producer, you know, worked in the media, also in the talk shows, very, very popular. She's here because she's also working on this as well. And so very, very exciting. Where should we start here? I'm going to kind of let you guide this, Edward, because you're the expert here.
1: Sure. Well, I brought my business partner and my co-producer on with me because this story actually started with a book. Beginning this year, Lauren actually brought a book forward that changed our minds away from all this depressing news. We're already starting to suspect that we'd been betrayed by the Trump administration and all the world was about to go into chaos. But instead of focusing on that, we wanted to work on a project that was, you know, in God's realm. Well, Lauren actually, she read a book called World Before the Flood. Now, this is about the days of Noah, you know, before the flood, which just, you know, wiped out the entire earth, wiped out the Nephilim, wiped out the giants, and then preserved Noah and his family, and then restarted mankind with the promise.
0: Bible verse, as of the days of Noah, so many of the days of the Son of Man.
1: Exactly. And then, so Lauren was praying about this, and I'll let her kind of take the story from there, but she really felt a calling for us to go into something that was in this book, World Before the Flood, which was, again, the discovery of Noah's Ark.
0: Well, Lauren, thanks for being here with us, because now that's God's hand. Suddenly you guys are involved in Turkey. And
2: last year I was given the book, The World Before the Flood, written by Rick Renner, and I was reading it. And the proof that's in it, you know, you hear about the Nephilim, you hear about the Book of Enoch, you hear everything. The Book of Enoch specifically says that it was written and designed for a later generation. It was never meant for to be canon. It was never meant to be a part of the Bible because it was saved for a later generation. Now, look around. We have Matt Gaetz saying that, you know, they are doing these cross-genetic hybrid species, alien species. The government is doing these deals with the devil, essentially, and they're calling them interdimensional beings. Now, if you go back to the days of Noah, what were they doing back then? So back in the day, like, you know, these angels came down. They saw women. They thought they were beautiful, so they started breeding with them. Well, they created a hybrid species. I think the Bible says they were men of renown. You know, I think that really links back to, you know, you talk about these Greek mythology, Hercules, all these demigods, which I do truly believe were the descendants of the angels. But you also got giants, and these giants started turning on the people. And they started devouring the people. And they also taught them sorceries, different things like how to conduct an abortion, how to pharmakia. You know, does it sound familiar? Ways of war. And they taught them this deeply rooted divine evil that mankind was never capable or had knowledge of doing until the angels brought it down. But one of those things that the angels taught them how to do, human and mankind how to do, is cross-genetic species. So they taught people, humans, how to breed with beasts and birds of the air. The Bible, the Book of Enoch, and it said that they were sinning against birds and beasts. So you look at Mesopotamia, you look at Egypt, you see that there's these humans.
0: And by the way, that's not just in the Old Testament too, but also later Book of Enoch, taken out. That was all the other cultures at the time in all of their ancient texts, and you know, carved into their tablets. The exact same thing. It talks about these creatures coming down that were humanoid and desiring the daughters of men, the humans, and then crossbreeding. And then God says, you know, the genetics are all screwed up. Only Noah and his family are pure in their generations. Not mean they're pure like Jesus of sin, but pure in their genetics.
2: Yes, exactly. He said that mankind had been corrupted. So when people think of like God in the flood, they're like, oh my gosh, he killed women and children and innocent people. No, he looked down and saw that everything had been corrupted. So we're not talking about human beings here. We're talking about, and everybody's heart was evil. He looked and saw that every single person on the world, there wasn't as many people on the earth back then. And we were talking a few generations down from Adam. So there wasn't nearly as many people, but the people that were there, their DNA had been corrupted because they had been doing cross-genetic species. There was these creatures that were no longer human, and the ones that were human were completely deeply evil that God had to wash it away and start over, and except for Noah and his family, his sons, and then they ended up saving 8 people, and coincidentally, a recent study showed that there are 8 blood types. And there were 8 people on the ark. And I don't think that's a coincidence. So when 8 people came off the ark, that it was where creation restarted, essentially. You know, we're all descendants of Noah. But I don't think it's any coincidence that now we're seeing that, we're finding out that our government has been working with these alien, quote-unquote, alien species. I don't believe they are aliens. Lauren Boebert recently said she thinks it's very spiritual. I have to agree.
0: Well, that's what the vice president says, too. And you know, when I first saw this movie, when it was 15, 16 years ago, Prometheus, the prequel to Alien, I said, well, this is their transpermia, aliens created this story, because none of the globalists that I've run into are actually atheists. And then Ridley Scott came out in the New York Times and said, no, this is my creation story. This is how I think it really happened. And in this, instead of it being Adam's rib that ends up, you know, creating the woman or whatever, it is, you know, the high priest of it, you know, takes this mutagen and dissolves its cells into the you know, ocean of Earth, then to create all the life on planet Earth. So they're trying to replace God with the Anunnaki, saying that that's them. It's wild.
2: No, it's true. And, you know, the devil cannot create anything. So what he does is he perverts that which God has created. So he took mankind, the seed of Adam, the perfect, perfect creation that God had created. He loves us so much. And then he perverted it. These angels came down. They taught us how to literally change our DNA and breed with animals. You know, there's, like I said before, I was talking about how Mesopotamia to Egypt, you see these human beings with bird heads written on these pyramid walls. Now, it's absolutely impossible for them to have just like communicated these types of beings. They were documented. It was documentation. They were saying, hey, listen, like this is the type of things that were walking around back in the day when God, you know, his wrath and all his wrath and mercy washed the world clean because there were these types of species. Well, you know, God had called Noah. You know, I'm sure Noah, could you imagine God telling you, hey, listen, I'm going to need you to build a massive boat because I'm going to do something about all this evil that's in the world. So, you know, it took Noah 100 years to build this boat. You know, he gave him the exact directions of what it needed to be, and Noah and his obedience made it exactly 300 cubits, which is also 515 feet. He wanted it covered in pitch. He wanted it made with gopher wood. He gave him the instructions exactly of the ark of how to survive a massive flood. Now we're not just talking about some rainfall. We're talking about God opening up the floods of the deep, the fountains of the deep. We're talking about a catastrophic event that washed out the world clean. There were no survivors. The giants couldn't survive. These human hybrid animal species couldn't survive. He washed it all away clean. And, you know, he ended up preserving all these animals 2 by 2. And I do believe they were babies. That's probably how they all fit on the ark. You know, of course, we have the birds and these creatures that God initially created. And, you know, he ended up being on this ark for, it rained for 40 days. And, you know, by the time they landed on the mountains of Ararat. So that's what the book of Genesis says.
0: And what's wild is they've now got tablets even older than the Old Testament from the Sumerians with basically the same story, but it expands it out. There was a race of aliens here that had basically inbred another species alongside humans as well, and that then the gods came in to depopulate. That's kind of the Prometheus story. So my point is, people can argue this one way or the other. The point is, all the ancient cultures have the same basic story. It's, I mean, that's what's so wild about this.
2: Exactly. And even the Quran has the story of the flood. They do honor Noah as a prophet. So they are I know that it landed in the mountains of Ararat in Turkey. And, you know, they even recognize it as Noah's Ark. They have a giant sign out there that says, this is Noah's Ark. There are reports of pilgrims years and years ago, thousands of years ago, going and seeing the Ark on the Silk Road. They'd stop and make a stop at the Dura Pranar Formation is where they would stop because they all knew it was Noah's Ark. And they'd take pieces of the wood and pieces of the pitch as, you know, memorabilia or for good luck. But it was documented all throughout history that that was the Ark's resting place. Now, we have Ron Wyatt back, I think, in the 80s. He did his own studies. A lot of them have been, you know, there's a lot of new technology since then, since Ron Wyatt. I know a lot of people are familiar with Ron Wyatt and his studies of Noah's Ark, but it was originally found by a Turkish pilot back in the 50s, and his name was Captain Durupinar. So that's why they named the formation after him. And so the Ark was actually a lot more visible back then, too. Like, you're seeing, like, over hundreds, like, I mean, thousands of years. That Ark is 4,000 years old.
0: Well, you see this even in Rome and Greece, where just an amphitheater covered for a few thousand years. You can't see it before. And once they excavate it, you're like, how did you not see that? It's like Chichen Itza. They couldn't see it. It was a green hill.
1: Well, I would just quickly jump in. It's funny how God works with this, is they try to keep it really simple for us. Right? We always want to argue. Like with God's word, God made it super simple. The Mount Ararat, right? On the steps of Mount Ararat. It's in the Bible. It's very clear. But of course, many people want to think that maybe the Ark is hidden somewhere else in the world. The Lord made it really clear. And then this kind of has coincided with the research that has been done now that, of course, we're going to find evidence of Noah's Ark in the place that God said it rested.
0: And I forget which part of the Old Testament it's in, but it's after Moses says, go on out of the promised land, you can see it, but I'm going to stay here. But then he had the guys, he sent forward to do a ritual, and where it was, they went and dug it up and found, which somebody even knew they had back then, the aluminum tablet in there and all that. And my point is they keep finding everything. It's crazy.
2: Yep. So Noah's Ark scans. If you go to noahsarkscans.com, you can find all of his research. He's an archaeological researcher. His name is Andrew Jones. So back in November of last year, I was given this book. I was reading it. And God just like laid Noah's Ark on my heart. I have no idea why. I don't know how to explain it. It was very bizarre, but it was just something I had to do. Like I had to do it. And God told me, he was like, I want you to. I don't know what to do with Noah's Ark, but I knew I had to do something. So I did a bunch of research on all these organizations who claim that they have arks or they have the site of the Ark, and God brought me to noahsarkscans.com, and I got in touch with Andrew Jones. So he is the man on site. He runs a tourist facility. Actually, you can go see it yourself in Turkey. They book tours all the time with churches.
1: You're welcome to come with us, by the way, Alex, when we're going out this summer, if you'd like to.
0: How do you fly to Turkey? Into Germany and then to Turkey?
1: Yeah, Germany and then to Istanbul. Yeah. Go ahead, Lauren. Yep. Sorry.
2: No, it's okay.
0: How about you?
2: Yeah, and so he has recently been doing his own studies. I'm sure you guys saw the news all over Fox. He was on Fox News. He was on History Network talking about these recent findings that they have. So they found a ground-penetrating radar showed that there is almost a 250-foot hallway. Something that appears to be an atrium. There's something that appears to be chambers. Perfect right angles. This isn't just a geological formation like secular science would have you believe. Like Bill Nye, the science guy, he's like the greatest seer. He's like, oh, it's not the Ark. It's absolutely not. It's just a pile of rocks. No, these GPR scans show that it was a ship.
0: Well, I mean, if I'm just looking at this, though, knowing how 3,000 plus years ago or longer, a huge ship gets lodged in the mud up on the side of a mountain, it's going to then, the rock's going to harden around it, and then over thousands of years as it rots away, you're going to have that perfect imprint there. To me, that doesn't look like any geological formation I've ever seen. It looks like something sunk in the mud, pushed it around, and sandstone forms around it.
1: Yep. 100%.
2: Go ahead, Ed.
1: Well, I was just going to say this, and what you would expect to find is what they're finding from ground penetrating radar, from LIDAR. And I'm sure Lauren's going to get into this part, but part of the excavation that we hope
0: this
1: to
0: is
1: do.
0: The first time.
1: Yes, the first time ever. No one has ever gone down into this. But part of the excavation is going into that cavern, the remains, essentially, the hollow terrain of what was left over after the wood.
0: It's not just the remains of a passage, it's hollow.
1: That's what Lauren was saying, is there's actually a hallway. There actually could be, you know, who knows what we're going to find down there. you know, of course, when the Turkish government
0: artifacts, and there's a hallway down there. It is a ship.
1: Of course.
2: A 250-foot hallway. So what Noah did was he had a hallway that went from the tip all the way past the centers, and then there's chambers all along. It was three stories. So the first story of the boat, it's gone. That's what the top is. You can't really see it because, you know, it's 4,000 years old. Of course, it's decayed wood. However, because God told Noah to cover it in pitch, it was very preserved. Out there in the mountains of Ararat, they spend like 6 months under snow and frozen ice. So it was really well preserved. Underneath, there's two floors underneath, and underneath is where they found the 250-foot hallway. That's where they found the atriums, but that's where they also found perfect right angles and rooms and chambers. Now, I believe that's probably where they stored the animals, but there's a hallway walking straight through it. And then Andrew said that he had a geophysicist from America. She was studying the data, and she called them, and she said, hey, did you guys dig a tunnel? Were you doing work? Was there any kind of line where you had to build a tunnel? And they said, no. And that's just always been there. We haven't touched it. We can't excavate it. We can't do anything. And she said, that's a hallway. I mean, you have a 250-foot hallway right there. And, you know, I don't think it's any mistake that all of this is coming out. Of course, there's new technology, so they're able to do more in order to investigate the Ark. But I don't think that the timing is a mistake. I truly do believe God laid Noah's Ark on my heart last year because God knew that the world was going to need to know about it. God knew that he preserved the Ark because he knew that someday the world would need to be reminded of the times during the days of Noah that the world became so wicked and they were doing such wicked things that God had to wash the world.
0: And the final thing is the genetic engineering. I see headlines. They're going to make a baby from two gay men so they can. It's not a baby when you cross two men's genetics and fertilize a woman's egg that's empty because there's the mitochondrial DNA that only women carry. It's a humanoid. It's not even a human. And they admit they've already made these in labs, and then they say kill them before they come to term. But that's not true. We know they have. And they're saying, oh, now we'll have, you know, three or four people together make a baby. It's not a baby. And so, I mean, I remember reading on, you know, MIT articles 30 years ago. They never showed the public. They admit they were doing it. Oh, it's not humans who has no rights. We make it 1% cow. It's humanoid. And we grow it in a cow. That's why it's 1% cow. So it has no rights. Also, the cow won't reject it. It's actually part of the cow that's in. It's a clone of it, part of it. And then they can grow it up as a bigger humanoid for organ harvesting. I mean, this is true abomination stuff. And, you know, what's amazing to me is you say, well, it's a metaphor of the Ark and God did destroy it. And there was others. You know, whatever happened, it's in all the other cultures in the area and all around the world describing this moment. And not just the Book of Enoch, but like you said, it's in the Old Testament that God destroyed it because these basically aliens came down, interbred with us, and then now we're told, oh, all this is happening again. It's just crazy.
1: Well, and think about the promise the Lord gave us. Maybe the most esoteric or even like in your face evidence, again, of the flood is the promise the Lord made after the flood, which is that every time you saw a rainbow, it would be a reminder the Lord will never destroy the earth in this manner again.
0: By water, next time fire.
1: Exactly. And you think about this. Everywhere in the world, I'm sure there are scientists who can explain why rainbows happen, right? But in Florida, especially where Laura and I are from, we get double rainbows, sometimes even triple rainbows. It's the most majestic, beautiful thing you'll ever see. And I've never met anybody who's looked at a rainbow and said, oh, well, that's just, I don't even care.
0: I've seen triple rainbows on Kauai.
1: Yeah, it's breathtaking. And again, the Lord knew what he was doing. He left us a sign to keep us, basically alive and well and awake during times like right now, when we have our own government supposedly coming out with information they're going to allege that
0: I was about to say, I'm going to ask all three of you this, because I noticed themes and things. The Snuffing Burger, old UFO videos, Tic Tacs, nothing. But the message, special clergy trained with U.S. intelligence to get you ready for this. It's going to shake your faith, but it's okay. Pre-programming that shakes your faith, that's the real message out of this. What do you guys take from it?
1: Well, I think that's it right there. It's the devil trying to seed deception. Because again, at the heart of what they're trying to claim in this latest bound of UFO alien propaganda is that aliens created mankind, not God. And we're not saved by the blood of Jesus Christ. We're saved by the blood of some alien E.T.
0: And that's what Ridley Scott wanted to tell the New York Times. He said, no, no, aliens made us.
3: Yeah. We're witnessing what happens when evil is being allowed to pervert as far away from creation and nature as possible. We're seeing madmen that are doing man playing God techniques. And we're seeing how far we can get into this synthetic, artificial world. And we're about to get our gooses cooked because of it. Because there's so many different ways that we are destroying the planet. And the ecosystem and life in the ocean is down over 70%. Nobody's talking about that when most of the life is in the ocean. It's a very scary time if we think about it, but we actually have a beautiful story here. This is something I'm looking to try to schedule in to watch this excavation, because for this to unfold in front of us, it is a beautiful story that I think can hit at home, because it really does verify so much of what we've look back to in the scriptures and so forth.
1: Yeah. Well, that's why the story matters. And people have said, what's the point? Why does it matter to find Noah's Ark? Well, it's because it was a true story. Okay. One of the greatest stories of all time, actually. You know, it's something that brings hope and promise. And you mentioned Prometheus. I mean, you look at all the examples that the devil tries to create this parallel, explanation for creation. It always is like an abomination. It's death, right? That God race alien, he dies in a horrific manner, to seed mankind. That's not how creation was.
0: It's a counterfeit of the cross. Christ.
1: Exactly. Counterfeit of Christ. So, of course, this project is moving forward.
2: NoahsArkScans.com, and you can find out more. You will be the first to know if you sign up for his newsletter. He promised me he would send everybody an update on everything as soon as we know. He has been working really hard to meet with universities and do all the legal stuff that needs to be done in order to further the study to a degree that, it has to be undeniable. That's what I told him. We have to do undeniable proof. Nobody can say, oh, well, this is, it could be this or it could be this. No, we have to prove it. So we're thinking that, what could prove to the world that this is really Noah's Ark? If you really were on the fence.
0: Well, if they prove it's a big boat, the exact size the Bible says, 300 cubits, then it's true. It's 300 feet long. They prove it was a boat. It's proven.
2: Yeah.
0: You don't just you don't just have some random 300-foot boat up in the exact mountain and says it's in.
1: Oh, exactly. Yeah, they say you need a little bit of faith. I mean, look, it's right in your face. Okay.
0: 300 cubits long, right where they say, I think we know. How's a boat get on top of a mountain?
2: It's in the exact same spot the Bible says it was. It's the exact same size. It's exact same structure. The three tiers. It's everything that God said it was. But even you have people like Wes Huff who's like, oh, it's not an ark. It's not a ship. It's like, okay.
0: Well, let me throw this out, though, because, like I said, in 200-something B.C., you've got the father of really modern globalists, but also the father of all the big philosophers that came, and that's, of course, Plato. And he talks about where Troy was, the island, and then they never thought, and then they found out earthquakes had collapsed. It's like 50 foot on the ground, exactly the way the city said, as tall as he said, with that whole battle with the Trojans and the Spartans happened. And then he talked about all this other stuff they keep finding, and it's the same thing. There's books about it, but I looked at it myself. Like 95% of what the Old Testament, New Testament says was there has now been found. Like these atheists go, oh, Jesus doesn't exist. You had the Greeks and the Romans and the Jews all writing the same history at the same time. It's one of the most well-documented. It's like saying George Washington didn't exist, but you try to argue maybe the story changed here or there, but the Dead Sea Scrolls, they've dug up like Isaiah, and it's from the time of Isaiah, and they thought, only a copy from 1,000 years later was real. It's exactly the same, so they did translate it correctly, just like they found the Book of Enoch in those same Dead Sea Scrolls before they said it wasn't really a real book. Then they found the Ethiopian Bible that they had kept back from the time of Christ, or right after Christ. So all of this is coming out. And then when you read in Revelation about the world government, the mark of the beast, a beast system, you must follow it, you must worship it, meaning do what it says, or you don't get to buy and sell, all the things it describes, it's happening. And so people really need to take it very, very seriously and just understand that. But when you pull back, all these other famous historians, Greek and others, said, oh, because they were translating what from the Library of Alexandria before it got torched, that there's a big chamber under the Sphinx, and there's giant chambers taller than the pyramids, under the pyramids, and that they got energy out of it, and that water flowed through it, and then now they scan it, bunch of different groups, and it's all there. I mean, stuff twice as deep as the pyramids. Like, we couldn't even build that today. Like, what in the world was going on before this? So I think, I'm not saying that the Old Testament is a metaphor, but I'm saying it is a distilled piece of what was there, because you read all the other histories, there was a whole civilization destroyed, I think, even before that. I think this has gone on quite a bit.
1: Well, sure, and you look at the Old Testament, and you look at the Book of Enoch, you look at the Book of Leviticus and the Book of Enoch, it is described that these Nephilim, you know, these evil spirits taught mankind evil things, taught women to be covetous about their looks, taught man how to use iron, right? It taught man how to fight wars. And look, you look at the current explanations we're seeing for this alien tech, propulsion technology that has never been seen before, other things which have been described and previewed from this latest disclosure. What could have happened here is our government could have been communing with some of these spirits in the same way it was described in the Book of Leviticus and the Book of Enoch. And the only difference now is it's modern tech. But I'll tell you
0: by
1: this.
0: By the way, in all black magic, you said the Grand Wars, all that stuff, or even more ancient cultures, you sacrifice, you kill kids as the payment to the demons, and then they give you alchemy, they give you technology.
1: Well, and it's blood currency, right? The very same thing. It's nothing new, right? In the sense of the very same evil that has taken place in the past. The devil is not creative, right? He is coming up with the exact same plan, which he's used in the past, to try to deceive mankind.
0: It's like the left follows communism. We say it failed. No, it works for them. French Revolution, before that, it's all the same thing.
1: No, exactly. No, that was something, again, this really attracted us to this book when Laura and I were talking about this back at Christmas.
0: You tied in now with the guy doing the excavation, all this. That's great.
3: Yeah, that's
1: exactly. Well, the site is mentioned in the book, which, again, even going back to the foreword is actually done by someone who went viral this past week, Pastor Perry Stone. And this has been looked at over the last, last decade. But really, the tie-in now is that the focus has been to look into these archaeological sites. Some want to look at it because they want to dig up the ground for DNA, maybe to resurrect species and other maybe technology.
0: Which they can now do.
1: Sure, they have the technology to do such a thing.
0: 30 years ago, that was Jurassic Park. Now they're actually doing it.
1: Oh, sure, it's predictive programming again, right? Jurassic Park.
0: Direwolf.
1: Yeah, they want these things. They want to have the power of God to create. And of course, they can't do what God's done, so they have to create a counterfeit version of it. But back to the Perry Stone video that everyone saw, which was him talking about the secret meeting where government officials came to them and said, "Oh, you're about to hear an alternative explanation for creation." Well,
0: I want to play that. That's the guy I'm talking about. Keep going.
1: Yes, and I think the reason why these people are coming out now and the government officials are trying to sell this story is because they know that because of the new technology, the new capabilities, whether it be with AI, whether it be with decentralization, many people are starting to just decouple from the evil of the world and are starting to look back to their families, back to their health, and again, back to the...
0: There's no doubt there's an exodus away from Satan.
1: Exactly, an exodus away from Satan and a journey toward God.
0: Oh, this is going to challenge your faith. No, it makes it stronger.
1: 100%. I mean, it's exciting.
0: That's why you're pointing out Book of Enoch and the Old Testament. All this proves it.
1: Exactly. This kind of the stories in the Bible should give you hope. They should not give you despair. The stories of the world, controlled by the devil, they give you despair. They make you angry. They seed the fear, which again leads you to give up your liberties and give up control. But again, it comes back to knowing your origin, knowing your father, and knowing again the joy of the world, which is through Christ alone.
0: Wow, Lauren?
2: No, that's so true. No, I mean, we live in some dark times. We live through some stuff. And, with COVID, we always say it was a test run. They wanted to see how far they could push it, who would comply, who would rebel. Well, this is this disclosure, this alien disclosure. It's the same thing. It's a test run for what's to come. This isn't it. But what is it is to come later. And, same with COVID. They're going to do the same. That brought in the mark of the beast. Never did I ever think, just 5 years ago before that, would you ever think people would ever consider having to hold a medical vaccine card to enter a restaurant or a grocery store? No, but we got there in a matter of months. And it was because some people pushed it along the way and they insisted. And you have these crazy leftists that are like, oh, you can't, come eat next to me unless you're vaccinated. And it was so quick.
0: That was all a mark of the beast dry run. And it's literally a nanotech mark that grows in your body that can then be scanned and read for their beast system with the patents of Bill Gates. Like, it just makes it stronger, stronger, stronger, my faith.
2: Exactly.
0: Well, the government met with us and said, Jesus is not crying like we thought. It's going to shake your faith. Sorry, it's going to shake your faith. We're here to protect your faith, but it's going to be shaken. That's like reverse psychology. It's like...
1: Well, they're seeding the premise. Right, exactly. They want us all to worship whatever weird manifestation they put in front of us.
0: Fauci, I am the science.
2: Exactly.
1: He does look like a little demon, doesn't he?
0: Like an evil leprechaun, I am the Senate.
2: No, you know, it's crazy that Trump pardoned him, so apparently he can't go after him. And but I guess they're going after his second in command. But all these people are just kind of retired, and we never got to hold them accountable.
0: He's 80-something years old. He ran the HIV. They released it, gave him the ACT that killed the sick people. And these people are just monsters.
1: No, and he came out like this past week saying, "Oh, we need to start wearing masks again because of antivirus." So yeah, no, that man's a little gremlin and a demon. But you know, of course, he has his own father, which is the devil.
0: You know, his name in Latin means like grim reaper.
1: Oh wow! Oh,
0: wow. Really? It means reaper. It means the reaper.
2: Oh, my God.
0: It actually means the sickle of the reaper.
2: Yep. They put this out for everybody to know. Like, I think
0: hello, I'm Dr. Fauci. Got a shot for you, please. All right. That's good for you. Now you get a blood clot. Oh, you're sterilized. Oopsie daisy.
3: That's incredible. Yeah, well, I've been around you guys for over a year, and I got to tell you, with your benevolent intention about everything, it's just amazing the projects that you guys come along. I can't wait to see how this unfolds, because it's just amazing that this gentleman out there who's really kind of protecting this site, he's kind of grandfathered in with some of the people in there that can kind of keep it there as much as it can be safe. And instead of any of these people who would come in, documentary teams that would blow this thing, turn it into a hit piece against it, and smudge it.
0: Yeah, congratulations on getting the crew. Yeah.
1: Oh, it's a blessing from God.
0: You've really done well, Lord Vader. Lauren, though, I got to ask you, though. I mean, look, I'm never a perfectionist. I don't expect everything to be perfect. I'm also a lesser two evils thing. Trump, until I think about 10 months ago, in my view, was overall good, meant well. They always called him a liar. I checked what he was doing. He was almost always being truthful. I may disagree with something. But, man, we got rid of Musk. And then when after Charlie Kirk died, he just went completely sideways. Now he's threatening to nuke Iran again. Giant glowing crater. And what's your view on what's happening? I'm going to ask all three of you and where he's going and how should we respond to it? Because it's so horrific to watch him start turning bad. Then also realize I'm covering that all the time instead of positive stuff like this or exposing the left. The Democrats, okay, we know Trump's trying to get bad and we'll oppose him, but we also need to spend our time on the left. And I like there's this weird like alliance. I see the other talk shows, so I like they're like, suddenly liberals listen to me and I like it and oh, Islam's good now and all this. I'm like, no, that's not me. I didn't try to go oppose Trump being bad because I want to run up under the wings of the Democrats.
2: Yeah. No, you know, like you, I supported Trump. I actually believed he was like anointed by God. He was hand selected for that position to, you know, bring America to greatness again. And I truly believe.
0: Well, I think in God's plan, he was for a while. You know, in God's plan, sometimes people are used to a certain point and then, you know, sorry, go ahead.
2: No, you're absolutely right. And I don't think there's any. And yeah, that's the thing. That's what they try to say. Like you holding Trump's feet to the fire. There is nothing wrong with holding someone accountable that you helped get where he is. You know, we all cheered on Trump. We all advocated for him. We defended him. We all, his base, we got him into that seat.
0: Sure. So I'm asking you, though, when do you think the change happened or how did it happen? And then how do we balance it where some people just go so whole hog only about him now, we're not watching the Democrats and the left. Does that make sense?
2: Yeah, no, I do feel like almost it was like, it was interesting because it was October 7th. I know Biden was still in office, but it seemed that everything kind of shifted and changed because Biden wasn't giving the response that Israel wanted. So it was like they propped up Trump and brought him in to just finish off this plan that they had for expansion, a greater Israel. I don't know what they're up to, but I just know that something changed after October 7th, there was a shift in the atmosphere. And I do believe that there is some really demonic stuff going on in the White House. I don't know if President Trump is like going through some stuff. I don't know if it's his spiritual advisors. You know, they fired the Catholic girl because she from the Religious Liberty Council, whose job is to defend religious liberty. the Trump fired her because she didn't practice her religion the way he wanted. Now, there's something deeply wrong there. We also have freaks like Paula White advising the president of the United States on spiritual policy. So I do think that there's a lot of people in his ear giving him really bad advice. You have Laura Loomer, who now is a self-proclaimed advisor of Trump. She says, you know, he called me right after he bombed Iran so I could tell him a great job. You know, he's not answering.
0: By the way, I've known Laura Loomer for a long time. She's always been weird. Yeah. But I mean, she flat out lies about me and like calls up and says, I told Alex to criticize Candace Owens, and he did, and I was agreeing with Candace that somebody killed him and Israel's probably involved. I was simply saying, on these witnesses, I think you're wrong. And as soon as she did that, all those people turned against me and made it that I was now with Laura Loomer, and she knows what she's doing, though. Like, I started going, I think Iran's behind the Hunter virus. Well, A, it's hyped up. B, Iran can't drop it all over the world. C, we know it's the globalists been weaponizing stuff. It's just like, just everything she does is like, it's like she was bad before, but it's like she's demon possessed now.
2: Yeah, no, but speaking of, you know, holding someone accountable that you helped create, you know, it's been very hard for Ed and I to see what Laura Loomer has become because we were the ones that kind of pulled
0: I forgot that. In fact, I forget your huge past. Here, Edward, you go back to what, Veritas, right, or something?
1: Oh, well, I've started working with Laura actually around the Pulse nightclub and the Vegas shooting.
0: I'm trying to remember, I've known about your work forever. Mm-hmm. Yeah, how'd you get involved with her?
1: We were working on the Vegas investigation together. Just cold called her, and we got in touch, and
0: so
1: we started
0: you're a
1: producing
0: bit of Frankenstein here, Dr. Frankenstein.
1: Sure, that Frankenstein, that Frankenstein is throwing the village.
0: I don't think you guys can blame yourself. She goes back even further.
2: Yeah. It was that show. So it was after the congressional run. She had just lost. She was depressed. She was awful. She was in bad shape. We said, come on down to Vero Beach. We're going to produce your show for free. We created Loomer Unleashed. If you watch her earlier shows, they were awful. Like, it was like...
0: See, I didn't mean to bring up Loomer. I'd forgotten you guys were working with her. Wow.
2: It's Frankenstein. Yeah, it's Frankenstein. And, you know, there's no shame in holding someone accountable when they go off the rails. And you know what? I had a part in creating her, so I have a part in calling her out. She is a liar. She will run with stories that are like this isn't even true. Like, what have you talked about?
1: In our defense, we put the dog food in the closet. It was she should.
0: Yeah, we had you're involved in the dog food?
1: That's, I think, it's our studio, right? Isn't this our studio?
2: Yeah, that's the one we make. Yeah.
1: Okay. We put it in the closet, and she put it on herself. She thought she had to plug it by eating it. I don't know what to do there. Yeah. You can lead a horse to water, but you can't teach
0: to
1: drink.
0: She's an operative Chevron now?
1: Oh, I'm sure she's doing a lot of work for a lot of people through her Loomer strategies. But
0: so that's why it seems like, why has she gone from crazy to evil? I think they're just like handing her a bag of dog food and she eats it. So they just give her press releases, and it's like a...
1: Literally, so her Skype, I'll just give you a little lore. Her Skype, people would just send random messages. And it'd be leads for stories. I'm sure her Twitter DMs are the same way. She doesn't do any verification. She'll literally copy and paste what is coming in the DMs. I think the only difference now is those same DMs are coming with checks. So, of course, now she's a little more of an incentive to be a little more vitriolic about it.
0: I'm not saying it's true, but I hope she's not like a Monica Lewinsky.
1: Oh, yikes. oh, God. We're talking about what Roger Stone has been saying about Mr. Lewandowski, possibly. I don't know about any of that. We did produce for her during that time period, and I'll just say she was. She always spoke very intimately about President Trump, how much she loved him, and how much she felt she could never even be with another man because of how much she loved President Trump. That's a direct quote. So, yeah.
2: Well, here.
0: All I can say is, well, Trump's got interesting taste.
1: Oh, my God.
2: No, she'll do anything.
0: Remember Ernest Goes to Camp, or he's, ooh, I'm dating how old I am.
1: Whether it's dog food or President Trump himself.
0: Right? Dog food. Or whether it's the orange man's tallywacker.
2: Oh, gross.
0: All right, I'm being bad. I don't think she had sex with Trump. I don't think... Brigitte Macron is a woman.
2: She's going to stick her ambulance-chasing loser lawyers after you who can't meet a daggum deadline. You better watch out. Because
0: hey, got a billion-dollar fake judgment. Line up. Get blood out of a turnip.
1: That's right. Goodness gracious. What? Look, this actually has. There is a tie. There is a tie to what we're talking about.
0: Trump, not her.
1: Oh, is that right?
0: He's my man. Okay?
1: AJ and Trump sitting in a tree, right? Yeah.
3: Oh. This is Saturday.
1: Oh, geez. Well, look, there's a tie. Look, this goes back to the very same tactics that we're talking about with the Nephilim, with the devil. Deception, right? Seeding discord among brethren. What we're talking about here, that evil actor.
0: We're talking about the positive fire of the ark and all this. Now, just this name appears, and it's like, don't say the name Voldemort.
1: Sure.
0: Beetlejuice, and then black smoke pops up.
1: Well, on a serious note.
0: I'll get you and your little dog, too.
1: The saddest thing about that time period is that she rejected Christ. Right, Lord knows Lauren and I tried to share.
0: In high school, she's wearing a cross around her neck.
1: Yeah, she is. And look, her mom is a Christian. So that's the saddest thing. All the other things are bad.
0: She used to hang around with Kanye. And then they're like, "Hail Hitler," and I'm like, "I don't agree with her." She's, "It's fine." And now she's like, "Everyone's a Nazi if you don't do what Netanyahu says."
1: Well, she's got quite a tolerance, actually, for what she considers to be the woke right. I don't know if we want to go too far, but I'll just say she has a very interesting tolerance in what she produces, and she seems to not care who she works with. Okay.
0: We're not going to go there.
2: Running his mouth.
1: All righty.
0: This is what's going to be a viral video.
1: Yes, I'm sure it might come out one day. Who knows? Yeah.
2: Ed and I have the kill shot to take out Mark Bloomer, literally.
1: Which she should not be talking about neo-Nazis. She should not be talking about Charlottesville. She should not be talking about anything where the woke right, because she's a hypocrite. We'll just leave it at that. Okay.
2: That's So, anyway.
0: Is she like Dr. Strange? She goes, "Mein Führer, I can walk."
1: Only when it's trying to hug President Trump. Like,
0: Mein Führer, I can walk.
1: Oh, my God.
0: Would it be possible, Doctor, if I do the machine like this? Of course it would be quite easy to construct such a machine. All you would need is a complex of computers connected to a group of belly bombs. Animals would have to be bred and slaughtered.
1: Yes, it's a great film. You'll have to watch it. Yeah. He rides the nuclear weapon down to the ground. Yeah.
2: Oh, hey, Hazen. I've been taking this. This stuff is awesome. So I feel so much better. Like, you know, I like did drugs and smoked rat poison for like, I don't know, 5 years. And this just helps my brain so much. It's great. I would love another box, please. Thank you.
0: We should do a plug. Well, hey, in closing, I didn't mean to go down the rat hole of Miss Netanyahu. But I actually heard that Laura.

0: Alex hasn't slept. Forgive him. He just rolled out.
1: How did you know that? No, this is what happened. I got so fired up with InfoWars being shut down last week. I had been bouncing off the walls, tons of energy, with just coffee and no stimulants. And then finally, about yesterday, I've started crashing now. But I can't still sleep good. I usually sleep like 7-8 hours great. I sleep like 3 hours, jump up. And then finally, I go to get a cup of coffee, sit on an easy chair. I'm sorry. And literally, Rob comes and finds me. I'm like asleep, you know. So I just conked out. But then I woke up all crazy.
2: Yeah. Well, look, the Lord has his hand on your work. I told you this in the break, that you're doing one of the most important jobs in the world right now, which is to spread the truth during great times of deception.
1: Well, I'm trying. In closing, I'm going to let Lauren get out of here. I want to finish with you guys. Lauren, how do people find you, and how do you feel about the Iran situation?
0: Oh, gosh, it was the greatest disappointment. We voted for no new wars. We voted for mass deportations, and we got a fired Bovino, a retreated Minneapolis, and war in Iran. It's just...
1: We voted for mass indictments. Sorry, all you give me is World War III.
0: Yep. Yeah, sorry. Best I can do is that we're going to bomb a little school with all these little Iranian girls, but sorry. No, it's been awful.
1: Mark Levin's real. None of you else. All of you are my enemy. All the never Trumpers are great.
0: And you remember, like, okay, what was it? Like 2020, they would come attack us for calling, going after Muslims. Islamophobic was like the number one word used against conservatives back then. Now, all of a sudden, all the Jews are like, oh my gosh, like if you even talk favorably, or hey, I don't want toddlers burned alive in Gaza. Oh, well, you must be paid by Qatar, or you're pro-Muslim.
1: You must be on the Qatari payroll.
0: Exactly. Yeah, I know you're number one on the Qatari payroll, Alex. You know, it's just, yeah, and it's just because
1: I'm waiting for the check.
0: Great talking points have gone out. The Zionists are out of control. And
1: yeah, what is up with Israel? Because you know me, I've never had just a pure heart on for Israel. I criticize it when there's bad things, but it's becoming the stereotype of like Dr. Evil or something.
3: Pure evil.
0: Yeah, well, I mean, you have to. So after Christ died on the cross, there was a new covenant. You know, there is no dual covenant. These Jews are not exempt from salvation. They have to accept Jesus Christ as their Lord and Savior. And anybody else telling you any differently, like Paula White or any of these major Zionist pastors.
1: Pastor Hagee?
0: Differently.
1: Christ was a rebel that the Jews dealt with wisely.
0: Yep.
2: That's Ben Shapiro said that too. Ben Shapiro said that very same lie.
1: Right. I almost fell out of my chair like 20 years ago. Hey, he was on TV. He's out here in San Antonio. He did a whole sermon. I played clips that we can't find it since then. So he backed off a little. He's like, Christ was a rebel against the Sanhedrin, and they took him out, and they dealt with him wisely.
2: I think I can find that.
1: He's like, yes, murder Jesus. Oh, God, it's kill Jesus. Kill him.
2: I've seen that clip. It was a promo for his book. And I'll see if I can dig it up, because I remember finding that for a report.
1: He was a rebel with the Jews dealt with wisely. It's the exact quote.
2: Well, you know, the group that's in the land right now, the Israelites, you know, this is not the Israelites of the Bible.
1: Dealt with it wisely.
2: You know? Yeah, they have not dealt with land wisely. And look, it was always going to be this. The Irgun is the origin for the IDF. Right, they are bloodthirsty, they're rise up and kill first kind of people. They're vengeful. And look, when they were given the green light, they mercilessly killed women, children, anybody who would oppose them. And now they have to live with their sins. They are going to be hated for the rest of this generation because of it.
1: Yeah, now the guy that's going to replace Netanyahu, I saw him, and he's just saying, like, this is great. We've never had a green light. We're going to kill all their kids. And it's like, even if you're that bad to do that, what, like, out in the open saying? It's like... And then, like, of course we rape the prisoners.
3: Nobody gets picked up. Nothing's changing, and everything's just moving forward on this plan. Yeah, this is pure evil. Pure evil.
1: I just don't know, like, number one, I'm not into dudes, okay? But I don't know how, like, you, like, grab dudes in the middle of like, a compound. They're just raping dudes. And I'm like, it's like, I just can't even imagine, like it's just, it's crazy. It's crazy.
0: No. Do you remember when Randy Fine, there was this picture somebody had posted of an infant that had just been bombed in Gaza, and he was like, oh, yeah, great, thanks for the pic. Like, these are sick people. These
1: but at least people. He's in good shape.
0: Yeah, he is of pristine shape. Look at him. He is a large.
1: He's starring in the new Star Wars as Jabba the Hutt.
0: Yeah. Speaking of Laura Loomer, did you see that video where he was like on an interview with her and she starts like making out with her dog? Like, it's like so weird.

0: street, you can find that clip, and she's like licking his, he's licking her mouth, and he's like sitting there. Even she even horrified Randy Fine. Yeah, it's funny. No, it's, these are some sick people, and you know, they're calling the shots right now. You think they really care about what their constituents or the people that voted them into office, who pay their paycheck? Actually, I don't even think our votes counted, but you know, technically we are funding them, so it's just, yeah, I think
1: I'm gonna do a Paul White. You guys gotta fall down. We'll do it. Zamuka Kaga.
2: Wow, well, you gotta do it one more time. We gotta, you're gonna fall back.
1: Yeah. Ya Gugu! Abracadabra!
0: He was telling our president, hey, yeah, you have to go all in and protect Israel because they are the chosen people. If you want to get into heaven, I think she's telling him, if you want to get into heaven, you have to do this, this, and this for Israel. That is who his spiritual advisor is, rabid Zionist. She hates Muslims, absolutely hates them. And, you know,
1: well, that's a good point about her. Sorry.
2: Well, I got
1: some nice Muslims.
2: I got a small story about Paula. I was actually on a plane ride with her and her husband, and he's sitting right behind me. This guy is just cursing up a storm. And, you know, people curse. I get that. But he's a former rock star. This guy's talking about having sex with women who's not his wife. I mean, there's something weird going on there. And also, if somebody's look into how she took over that church in Apopka, the pastor was mysteriously found in a drug-addled den in New York City. You know, is very similar to Andrew Gillum. And then after that, she was able to take it over, and that's how she funds these junkets, how she gets to spend all this time up in D.C. And it's after this that she became the spiritual advisor to President Trump. There's something very dark that's gone on there, and it's, I think she's a witch, frankly.
0: Oh, yeah.
1: No, well, getting serious here. I think you're being serious. I mean, I'm going to stop being goofy. Lauren, you got to come back on soon. I miss you. I appreciate you being here.
0: Of course. Thanks so much for having me. Make sure everybody goes to noahsarkscans.com to keep an eye out on what is next down at the Drupanar Formation. And Andrew Jones is doing some really great stuff. Ed mentioned excavation. That is not on the table. Go to noahsarkscans.com to find out what is.
1: All right. Thank you so much. And let me see this masterpiece. I want to do a plug for this. We've done like an hour. We haven't plugged into this. This is an amazing zeolite. It's really special. Explain how it is, and let's get serious about this here in closing, because people are going to miss out if they don't get this, and it also helps us continue on what we're doing.
3: We've been poisoned. Your kids aren't autistic, they're poisoned. Your older, your, you know, our grandparents...
1: Explain the story of this, it's amazing.
3: Yeah, well, you know, we had to look into Mother Nature to find where on Earth this ecosystem that's heavily polluted is still clean. And what we found was where lava met the seawater, those waters were much more purified and much more cleaned. And so we took that knowledge and we knew, okay, if we're dealing with trying to clean out a human body instead of a big world, we took the cleanest, highest sourced clinoptilolite zeolite that we can find, and we reduced that down smaller than the nanometer size and getting into the angstrom level. So this goes as deep and past every type of barriers and membranes in our body. So this actually interacts on an inside the cell or intracellular level. And so what Masterpiece is two simple ingredients. You have sea plasma mineral water that's highly structured, that is identical to your blood, and it is piggybacking on top of that nano-sized zeolite sea mineral. So it's all minerals and water in this formula. When you take it, it immediately is into your brain, into your central nervous system, endocrine, excretory systems, and it is grabbing out a lifetime of accumulated stuck toxins. In today's day and age, without a long conversation, you have toxins in your body we have never seen our bodies have before. These are intracellular, inside the cell, magnetic, stuck, magnetic, toxic toxins. So when we're dealing with that, a natural diet, eating a bunch of clean fruits and vegetables simply isn't enough. That's why we're in a worldwide health.
1: By the way, let me just say this. I mean, you were already in good shape when I first met you 6 months ago, but you look like 10 years younger.
3: Yeah. Yeah. We.
1: The dreams I've had on this are amazing. Nobody told me about that. What is that? And they're like, oh, yeah, that's standard.
3: In our recent completed 23-people study, 22 people said on camera testimony that their dreams have been much more lucid, much more vivid. That is your pineal gland, your third eye. It has rods and cones in it, just like your eyeballs see this world, that one that has your dreams. That means your third eye is working again. You're not third eye blind. When you're sleeping deeper, that's because your pineal gland is making serotonin and melatonin. again. Those are well-being hormones. So when you're waking up, you're feeling incredible. You actually can keep your mind clear on thoughts. You can follow conversations.
1: Yeah, folks, this isn't hype. So I'm taking other products like this over the last 25 years and have sponsors because all these zeolites are known for good chelators to pull out heavy metals and things, and they're great. But this particularly was spike protein. But the way it brings the minerals into those slots, I've never taken a zeolite anywhere near this. This is really special. It's not hype. We'll put on screen for people where they get it. You've got a particular URL that takes them right to the site where they get an additional 10% off. Tell us about that.
3: Yes, absolutely. And it's already in there, the 10%. Go to getmasterpiece.com. You're talking about something for $1 a day. This product has more hype and more science behind it than anything you've seen before. Find out why. It's $1 a day. Do you want your kids feeling better? I got 5 kids from 29 all the way down, but my 6-year-old and my 4-year-old, they've been sick about one time in their life with a fever for about a half a day. They don't know what it's like to get sick. They don't know what it's like to have any of that stuff because their body is depoisoned. Your body's magical, people. It ain't operating right because you're poisoned. If you were taking something such as Masterpiece that's effective enough to get it out of your body, you'd be feeling like $1 million bucks.
1: For example, about 6 months ago, you gave me 10 bottles. And I used about 3 of them. I noticed I left them over on a counter in the commons area. They all disappeared.
2: Yeah. They're very popular here at the Infowars crew. Yeah.
3: Go figure. Well, and then everybody starts acting nicer and better.
1: Yeah, you're not being a jerk anymore, Rob. I'm joking. I'm a bigger jerk than him.
2: Well, he's a good-looking hippie that works out. Yeah,
1: he looks like he's a good-looking, you know? He looks like the dude from, the Big Lebowski.
3: Yeah, these big evil shot callers in our world that are calling all the shots that have decided they want to coalesce and dumb us down and keep us all there, their plan would have never worked.
1: But you can guess what he does next. He fixes a cable.
3: Oh, wow.
1: Anyways,
3: you respond to adversity better than anybody I've seen. I've seen that you hold yourself together consistently. I've seen you last night when you were completely exhausted and so forth. And the writing was on the wall and the way that you handle things and still maintain a considerateness about you.
1: I've been sleeping really good on Masterpiece until the shutdown of InfoWars. I was so energized for like a week. Yesterday I started hitting the wall. And then I was just like, because I was so energized. Chris was like, God, he's like super excited and super happy. I was like manic for like 5-6 days. And now I'm kind of hit the peak of that. Now I'm coming back. I don't do that often. But yeah, look, to me, I'm lucky I'm alive or not in prison. They already tried to do all that to me.
2: Amen.
1: I signed up for this. Right. And I look back at all the success with the listeners supporting us we've had against tyranny. I'm happy. And I got this great crew that's fought with us. I mean, I'm not putting a face on it to sound like I'm blessed. I mean, I could walk in the parking lot today and, the globalist, guy pulls a gun and says, fuck you for the new world order. I'd be like, thank you, Jesus. I don't want to die, but I'm like, I've done my mission, left it all on the field, never back down, never sold out, and had super big effect against the tyrants. Yeah. And look, people get negative about knowing all this evil now that recently woke up. I mean, even 5 years ago, it was recently woke up. And they don't see it all getting fixed right away. Back when I was first doing this 32 years ago, maybe 1%. Now about half the public's got a pretty good handle, and it's spreading fast. I mean, we've moved the needle so far, we should all be rejoicing right now. Yeah. And they said in articles, if he keeps doing it, this will spread 15 years ago, 10 years ago. And now Elon Musk sounds like me. All the other top talk shows do. It's not that they're even listening to me, though they are. They can now see the perspective. It's like those hidden image pictures where you look at it for 5 minutes and can't see it. Once you see it, you can't unsee it. Right. So I'm not telling people what to see. I'm going, change your perspective. Keep looking. No, it's there. There's something there. Once you see the Matrix, you can't be told about the Matrix. Like Neo tells, Morpheus tells Neo, you've got to see it for yourself.
3: Yeah, you have to.
1: And once people see it, my work's done.
3: Yeah.
1: So my primary mission of exposing the globalists and the world government system is done to get the public awake so they can make their own decision and fight now. I'm still there. I'm still going to try to give people over the horizon information. But I really said this about 3 years ago. I mean, God lifted a big weight off my shoulders and said, your main mission's done. You've done your mission. Mm. And then now I've got other important stuff to putter around and do. But before, it was like, I mean, in a good way, but God was like, just attack, go, go, go. And then it just passed an event horizon. And now I know that everything else is gravy.
2: You spawned an entire generation of new Alex Jones. Like,
1: well,
2: I'll tell you.
1: God did. Let's be clear.
2: Yeah, God did. But I mentioned this to say that, and I've told you this story, I was in a barracks room when I was in the Army, 2013, 2014. Sitting there with my leader, Keen Naganovich, the Staff Sergeant Naganovich, and Joe Gaff and others in our platoon, listening to your podcast. That's what woke me up. Yeah. I'm sitting here right now because I listened to your podcast.
1: And now you make number one film and all this work.
2: Yeah.
3: I challenged my 24-year-old reeler. Shout out to Chance German. And I said, I don't know how much you know about things, Bubba. And he goes, well, he started talking a little bit. He goes, I know Alex Jones. I was listening to him with my dad when he was on regular radio. I said, oh, my gosh, holy cow. No, you were an intense seed planter of the truth. And once people know the truth, they can't unlearn the truth. And so now we're at a very pivotal time because we know that our human species are trying to eradicate it, change it. We all know about it. We all know this evil. The Epstein Files has verified it from their own mouths now, from their own paperwork. And now we're at a point where now we're watching these way showers, I'd like, you know, call you, bringing in now the antidote to that problem.
1: Well that's it. And I'm seeing all these new people that in many ways are smarter and better than I am in different ways. And I always said I'm trying to get public awake. We've got all these great men and women of every race, color, and creed who have red blood and God made them. That I'm there to just get the general public to wake up so they know the globalist threat, and now the real fight starts. But and I used the parallel because they had like a Rockefeller Foundation report. It was in Newsweek like 15 years ago. They said this guy's like John the Baptist, the wild prophet of the Tea Party, and he's radicalized the Ron Paul, and they've radicalized the whole Republican Party. And if we're not careful, they're going to take over the Republican Party, and then we're going to be in deep trouble. And I'm like, God, I'm not that important. And but they were seeing ahead. It wasn't me. I was just a focal point. And so it's not even a satisfaction or a pride thing. It's more of a completion feeling. Again, I wouldn't call it pride. Like, I'm great. I don't really have a lot of that. It's more of a mission. Like, you're thrown over a boat. You got to swim 5 miles back to shore. You finally get to the sand and collapse. It's more of just, completion. And now people say, well, why do you keep going? Well, because we got the crew and the people and more important work to do. And now that I'm trying to describe the feeling, it's that it's satisfaction, it's completion, it's eternity. And now I know we're winning. I've seen how far we've already come. And so I know God is 100% in charge. I already knew that, but now I've got to see God work. Most people that fight tyranny don't get to see it in their lifetime, but they do because it's the right thing to do. And I would have done that too. We are lucky because God knows we're a weaker generation compared to others. It's how it is. Just like the Bible says, we get weaker each generation. And so he's like spoiling us right now. We're even getting victory while we're alive. But like you said, it's an encouragement to others.
2: Well, it's an honor to be chosen to be alive in these times, right? And that's the thing. You have the battle scars, right? You have the experience. And again, you have an entire generation behind you. And again, you already know this, but the prayers of our generation are with you. You've raised up through InfoWars and through every piece of work that you've done. You've set the ground for the generation to fight back now against this techno-revolution, this tyranny that's coming upon us. We have a shot at beating it because of you and through Jesus Christ.
1: Well, 100%, because the listeners supported me. We're just a focal point, all the guests, all the crew of the films. But absolutely, I mean, the bad guys even say it was InfoWars that was the catalyst for all of it. So the left goes, oh, Jones admits he was wrong supporting Trump for 10 years. No. I'm proud of everything. That was the old good Trump, and we rode the horse as far as it went, and it fell over. I hope it kind of wakes back up and doesn't die. But, you're discredited. MAGA's dead. No. And people are like burning their MAGA hats. Why burn them? Be proud of those whole eras when we stood up against the system and won. The fact that he's gotten compromised, okay. I mean, look, my grandfather, my mom's dad, incredible guy, you know, incredible history, you know, all the stuff he did. It would take an hour to get to all the interesting things he did, you know. Roughneck, you know, UT, football player, state champion, track and field, roommates with Tom Landry, you know, founder of the Dallas Cowboys.
2: Wow.
1: Army Air Corps, World War II, then a prospector, inventor, super smart, knew all about the New World Order, taught me a lot. And then he had a heart attack, did the heart surgery, got a blood clot, and he was like a four-year-old for about a year and a half before he died. And that was not my grandfather. So he was obnoxious, out of control, you know, doing, you know, just really a handful. But I would still go over and see him every week or so. Had to finally put him in a nursing home because he was, you know, just running through walls and stuff. But the point is, I don't look bad about my grandfather because the guy he was the last year was not my grandfather. So it's like Trump. He went through all this. He was a good guy. He did do good things. They did persecute him. And then at some point, from the pressure or whatever, he decided to join with the Zionist or whatever, because he thinks they'll save him, and you know, he's gone sideways. He still does a lot of good, but we don't apologize for supporting the old Trump. We should celebrate that guy and remember him. Absolutely. That's how I look at it.
3: Absolutely, and he woke up a lot of people to a lot of what's going on with the system that would have never woke up if he hadn't had the path that he had. And he's not the same guy, okay? He's clearly very controlled by something. We know what that is, but he's not. In no way does he represent the real Trump.
1: And so, if you use the Star Wars analogy, where you know Obi-Wan Kenobi says, "Oh yeah, your dad was killed by a student of mine, Darth Vader." And later, Luke learns that, you know, Darth Vader is his dad. He goes, Obi-Wan, he talks to Obi-Wan Kenobi's spirit. He goes, "You lied to me." He says, "No, I didn't lie to you. That was Anakin Skywalker was that guy. The spirit of evil Darth Vader kills your father." That, and so it was two. I love Anakin. I hate Darth Vader.
3: Yeah, we're in a war against evil right now. This is not a battle that they give us any quarter. There's no grace. There's no mercy involved. There's nowhere to run. We can either fight, flight, or freeze. They got us freezing up, which is the dumbest thing when we're being attacked. There's nowhere to flight, so I suggest everybody contribute and get involved the best way you can.
1: You just crystallized it perfectly. I was going to say that earlier. Thanks for doing that. People ask why I keep fighting. A, it's the right thing to do. A, I enjoy it. I mean, B, and C, I love seeing the effects. But also, D, they're going to hunt me down forever. My back's against the wall. Yes. It was like when the Marines were surrounded by 3 million Chinese in the Korean War at the end, before MacArthur threatened to nuke them, so they backed off. And they had the Marine Corps, you know, the general was out there. They said, "Sir, we're surrounded on all sides." He said, "Good, we can attack in all directions." And they actually,
3: right.
1: Because the point is, like, it's good to be committed and have no way out. Right. Sure. Then you find out really who you are.
2: Right. You only have one option, that is to resist and fight back.
3: So much when I read The Art of War about four times very slowly through. And there's a lot of ways about when you have this numbers, this is what you do. The one thing, when you have 9 billion people against 10,000, you can win any way possible if you become aware of the problem. There's actually no strategy in war that you lose at when you outnumber them as much as we do, except for them to get us not to engage. And just to sit there and freeze up and wait for our saviors and wait for that. I suggest everybody individually become their best. I can guarantee you're being affected by radiation waves, microwaves coming from many different directions that they've been putting up with these 5G towers to completely mind control, manipulate you. You need to get the stuff out of your system. Else, if you are very powerful and you are someone you think is untouchable, or if you're a loud influencer or something like this, when it comes time and they no longer and they don't need you or they want to take you out, they can do it right now.
1: They do it with pleasure. They never, evil always works the same.
3: That's right.
1: If you help overthrow something, it doesn't want to. Let me give you this analogy, and it's not an analogy, it's historical examples. Guys, pull up the fall of Constantinople, the Muslims. It was the Eastern Empire of Rome, you know, didn't fall for almost 1,000 years after the fall of Rome. It was the heart of Western civilization. And finally, the Muslims got Europeans to make them huge cannons when they first came out with cannons, and they blew it up. And do you know what the King Sultan did on record once he got into Constantinople? In came the traitors that had sold them out and given them ways to sneak in. Right. And
3: the brown coats got
2: they said, "There, hey, all the resources we didn't give to the defense of the city, we saved it for you, Sultan." And the Sultan killed all of them.
1: Killed them.
3: Yes.
1: And then he took the best defenders and let them go.
3: Yes.
1: Because they don't respect that.
3: Yes.
1: And so you have to understand, to traitors, if I'm an enemy and you lower the drawbridge at night for me to come in, do you think I leave you alive?
3: Right.
1: You're scum.
3: Right.
1: And so
2: there's no honor among thieves. That's what we're dealing with here. Thieves are trying to steal life itself from this world.
3: We do now have confirmation that several tier one assets across different agencies are now being put on Masterpiece. There's also another thing, we just can't talk about it, that's going on, because these people know their goose is cooked. They know that they're the brown coats that are going to be had, because they're when they try to abort out of being forced to do certain things, they get tortured and taken out with this device. We've seen in Venezuela how strong this energy field, this internal biosystem can work. Why? Because they dropped 300 or so soldiers. There's other.
1: You were talking about it before that happened, the discombobulator.
3: Yeah.
1: And explain. It's not a beam. It's a field.
3: It's not
1: it manipulates direct, gravity. Explain what happens.
3: You're going to keep hearing about direct energy weapons. It's not a direct energy weapon. It interacts with the field. And so this whole world is a field. They got this under an electromagnetic web. Same way I can call Edward's phone anywhere he's at in the world. They can call your body and do whatever they want to.
1: Yeah, everybody thinks, like, weird, my body's like a machine. No, the machines are copying us.
3: Yes.
1: We are electrochemical. Every cell is a transceiver.
3: Yes. It's much easier to turn a human being into a robot than to turn a robot into a human being. They've spent billions of dollars compartmentalizing it into several brain initiatives. I've learned this stuff inside and out. They got this down to a science. If you can imagine what a system can do to a body in terms of controlling and manipulating thoughts or anything else, they can do it. And so we don't want to be controlled. We have no hope with that system running, and it's on in everybody. It's very easily tested, and it's very Epstein Files approved it. Getting that system out of every single person, from the most powerful all the way down, it's also going to get out the aluminum, the glyphosate, and the junk that's causing you to get sick, the stuff that's making you not sleep good, your body can't operate right, and all your digestive and other systems aren't as good as they should be.
1: You know, what I love about Masterpiece, too, is when I first met you guys, you go, do you like our logo? We're thinking about changing it. And I said, I love it. The fact that it is the life room, you see that, most people don't know. That's the joke about the peace movement, is that in the Norse runes, a tree that's dead has its branches down. That's the death rune, is the peace symbol. This is the life room.
3: Yeah.
1: And then you've got like a field of energy, a grid behind it. And you've never told me what your symbol means. I'm guessing.
3: You're right. Biofield. It's consciousness. It's the human biofield. When you look at it using the gas visualization discharge test, you can actually see the electromagnetic field coming from a body. And so we're putting.
1: What made you choose the life room?
3: Well, because the product is called Human Consciousness Support, and the Tree of Life and the correct peace sign is supporting.
1: That's right. That's the funny. That's the real peace sign.
3: Yes.
1: Notice the left inverts it.
2: Inverts it. Yeah.
3: Most people. Yes. That's.
2: They do the same with the cross.
3: Yes.
2: Yeah.
3: Yes.
1: And for people that don't know, a pentacle is not an occult symbol. It's just a symbol. It may have a pin. A star is a pentacle, which that's why Hollywood says you're a star. Whatever. You're made in the image of God. Right. Saying you're God. You're made in the image. So see, that's a symbol of man. And when you invert it, that's humanity upside down. It's how the devil loves you. You're being hung upside down, okay?
3: Yes.
1: I just want to have a document camera here. Somebody.
2: No, he's firing it up right now.
1: So my point is, everything with them is you have a cross, they want to invert it, you see?
3: Yeah.
1: Let's see. So there's the pentacle, which is a symbol of man, and you invert it, it's humanity upside down.
2: Mm.
1: It's the same thing over and over again. Where you take the cross, flip it around. And so now that we have it here, let me see the masterpiece. So you knew that was the life room when you chose that?
3: Absolutely. Tree of Life, that's exactly what it is. And every symbology that you can, going back as far as it can, when you send it up, and it just feels right. Just think about it. It's a tree, the Tree of Life.
1: Well, it's reaching for the
3: yes.
1: sun.
3: Yes.
1: It's alive. It's like a human's like this.
3: Yes.
1: And then, but a tree's dead's like this.
3: And just think, people, since the introduction of this war symbol, this death rune that they wanted to tell us was a peace symbol, how unwarlike and how peaceful has the world been since?
1: 10 times more warlike.
3: Right.
1: The UN promises world government for peace, and all it does is get worse.
3: Yes. Absolutely. Well, this has been designed by the greatest formulators of our time, guys that were keynote speakers for Tony Robbins, consultants for presidents before they were seen curing cancer and traveling the world and discussing how they cured cancer, and that gets them targeted, and then all of a sudden the system turned on like a barracuda. But because before a man was expecting to lose his life to Big Pharma and be taken out, he spent every waking hour finishing this formula for mankind.
2: Dr. Robert Young.
3: Yes, Dr. Robert Oldham Young. Yeah. So,
1: which is incredible that they try to put doctors, the first ones that promoted hydroxychloroquine and ivermectin in jail.
3: Yeah.
1: And they did raid, like Michigan and Florida, IV places that said, yeah, vitamin C is good against viruses. Totally true. They would arrest them.
3: Yeah. Yes. Absolutely.
1: I mean, vitamin C, you're going to jail.
3: Yep.
1: You go to any skid row, they're just dealing fentanyl, killing people.
3: Yeah. And these pharmaceutical buildings for a long time, when you make calcane and it's in micronized form and you go synthesize it, modify it a little bit more with one process, it becomes lidocaine. Lidocaine goes out the front to the dentist. Cocaine goes out the back to the people. Guess what? It's all got the mRNA delivery system. And all their testing equipment goes down to is 300 nanometers. That means anything smaller than 300 nanometers, which means it's now intracellular capable, is not tested. That means in your organic food supply, everybody, you have no idea, and they don't have to disclose it.
1: Explain this. They're not really explain.
3: Sure.
1: Because I had to call a virologist to know about this, but I already knew the answer when I saw this yesterday, and I went to cover today. Well, we did some. That in the CDC's own website, they say that the COVID vaccine side effect can be hantavirus.
3: Yeah.
1: Hantavirus, when it attacks the heart, is the medical term in Latin. So now, when it gives you myocarditis or whatever, they put that on there so they can, or is that because they have that virus contaminating it? Because I know Judy Mikovits, the doctor, said that 5 years ago on the show. It came out. There's over 400 viruses they dump in it.
2: Including
1: so not only do they give you a shot that turns off your immune system, then they load it with hundreds of viruses. Or explain to me that you're how do you get hunter viruses from rat poop when you take the COVID shot? I mean, you can't make, it's like, what the hell?
2: Well, the buffet of evil that they've placed in these bioweapons, and that's what they are. They're not shots. They're not medicines.
1: They're witch's brews.
2: They're witch's brews. That's right. Pharmakia. Go ahead.
3: In any formula you make, whether it's two ingredients or whether it is 100 ingredients, if you have 99 decent things and you have one good poison, you have a crap. You have a poisonous formula. If you have good things, it comes out good. When you are taking in the COVID vaccines, what is proven in a double-blinded peer-reviewed study, so I'll talk on that, there was 56 undisclosed ingredients that they found using energy direct x-ray spectroscopy. When you're talking about that many poisons putting it together, you're talking about a synergistic disaster to destroy a human body. There is nobody that would think.
1: Now, what's beautiful is now Congress is saying it's premeditated. We finally, after 6 years, have moved on from, oh, they didn't know, oh, they're idiots. No, it's premeditated.
3: Right. And what we need to do is find out why these people are not being picked up. There's no accountability. You know, these people that are protecting them where they never are around and in public and stuff, are they not aware that they're protecting satanic child blood-eating pedophile? You know.
1: That's another thing. I thought I couldn't be shocked. I knew they did this kind of stuff because I've documented it and it's been in the WikiLeaks and I've known people that were involved. But I'm sure you've seen it's confirmed emails about murdering children, sex slaves, drinking blood. And how him and Bill Gates, he's talking to Bill Gates, we got to kill all the poor people. I mean, it's just like, how could anybody even be around these people? I mean, I just...
3: Right. They make laws that they expect these people to be underpaid and enforced, yet they don't have to follow those laws. This makes no sense.
1: And they all look and act like evil rats.
3: Yeah.
2: Oh, because they're just evil, and the misery is just it seeps from them. You know, they're not. As you said, no one likes to be around them. Even Bill Gates, his wife has left him.
1: Well, okay? If you study Satanists, though, and the real psychopaths will tell you. And the media's kept us quiet, but I've interviewed some of the top psychiatrists that were like the psychiatrists to serial killers, and they'll tell you that, oh, no, they all worship Satan, and we just want to put that in the court or whatever, and they only feel alive. They're like haunted and under attack and depressed and can't sleep until they grab a kid out of a backyard or until they grab a woman and go torture them. And then it's the blazing light, and they feel so good.
2: They give a reprieve for a short period of time. Yeah. Wow. And it's really sad because that's in itself is another counterfeit, right? Because they're just getting deeper into the very misery they're going to spend the rest of eternity.
3: Yeah, it's a total lust for power unlike anything we can understand. What we naturally are drawn to with love, they are consumed.
1: Well, we'll take the new Onion creative director who puts out the most horrible, kidnap children, rape them and kill them on cruise boats. If they're not behaving, starve them to death, put them in cages, spray right on their faces to brain damage them and erase their memories. I only learned about that. I've been researching 30 plus years with top like former heads of the FBI, LA, tell me. I was seeing stuff I never said on air that I was told was in, you know, internal files and sealed stuff. So I hadn't ever watched this Adult Swim with these guys. So I'm watching this. I'm going, oh, my God, this is like high level stuff I don't even say on air. These are like telling you. And they did a bunch of shows on this. And then some famous comedians have gone public saying, no, I know these guys. They are devil worshipers. So it's just like, and people say, does that scare you? No, it makes me know how real God is. But that's who they sent after me, crawling up out of the pit of hell, literal devil-worshipping gremlins.
3: Yeah, I would absolutely agree with that. I'd say that what we all need to do is be very focused on what we can do to contribute individually, because if we all are contributing and getting ourselves to be our best version for individually, we're going to be better to our kids. We're going to be able to handle things because they have an end game agenda to change the entire human species out by like 2047, but to have things sewn up by 2030, and they are escalating all their distractions.
1: They're only going to double down. And again, yes. The more we fight them, the more they double down. But the difference is, when we were asleep, they were winning, winning, winning. So now we're winning, winning, winning, winning, winning. We're striking back. For those of us, the tip of the spear, it's hard, but it's okay. We got to be Christ-like.
2: Yeah. Well, you got to take care of your body, the temple, and then get right with God. I mean, what else can we do in this age rather than fight evil, but also respect the fact that you're in this world until your last breath, and that what will be living with us, alongside us, will be that chaff, will be these evil, terrible people that, honestly, at the deepest level, they're just misery. They're misery incarnate, and they need salvation. That's the craziest thing, you know, maybe the lesson in Christ, that at least for me, was forgiveness. Understanding that Fauci and these other people, they are my enemies here. But
1: exactly.
2: Well, I got to pray for them.
1: I forgive them, but I'm going to crush them.
2: Yes. Yes.
1: It's like stepping on a cockroach. You come in the middle of the night, you're like, oh, God, you're eating that. You know what? I don't want you to. I'm sorry.
2: Sure. And they are cockroaches. They're desecrating everything that's good in this world. But nonetheless, while evil people are roaming around, the Lord has raised up great and good people for this time.
1: When the enemy comes in like a flood, the Spirit of the Lord lifts up a standard against it.
2: Amen. Amen.
1: All right, one more plug for Matt. Folks, everybody knows I don't just hype stuff. And Big Lee's our great sponsor. They've got a top-rated, really good chelating, detoxing zeolite, and it's great. This one, because of how it's energized and what it does with the minerals, the way it was designed with the scientists to replace it, is next level. So I hope people will get it right now. One last plug for it.
3: Yeah, go to getmasterpiece.com. What we're looking at in completed clinical trials is in 90 days, reducing a lifelong accumulated toxins for glyphosate of 71%. Aluminum, people. Aluminum is the most worst adjuvant that can bring on allergies and a whole row of countless other things that have to do with central nervous system issues. Talking about 80% in a 27-people cohort group. This was a proper chain of custody study that was published on. In our most recent study where we had Jesse Beltran, he took 23 total study participants, measured them for how strong that internal biosystem was going off in their body. Most everybody's body was unfortunately hitting off 100% in each specific location. And in a matter of 60 days using Masterpiece, on the exact dosing, you're talking like 10 drops a day, we got that system down 80%. That was all filmed. Yes. Died suddenly.
1: Hey, please send me news breakdowns. So I want to air those.
2: Yep. Sure. Yeah, we have those. Yeah.
1: Okay, great job. All right. Matt, where do people find you? Getmasterpiece.com. People can also find all the work that you're doing, Edward Zoll, at where's the best place to find you? Died Suddenly at Died Suddenly?
2: Yeah, Died Suddenly News is our Substack. You can get our updates on a lot of the work we're doing there. Or, of course, just follow our X account, which is at @DiedSuddenly_. My work's at Real Edward Zoll, and we're starting up a Bible study again because the time's free. Okay, so you'll find it there. So that's where you can find our work.
1: Well, God bless you. I really love you guys' energy, and so glad I was over here where you're working. I think it might have been 1 year ago, but I follow your work for like I know you. But you just got to be cute in the last 6 months. Really glad that Sean Johnson got us in touch. So thank you so much, Matt.
3: Yeah, thank you for letting me support us and what we're doing with this mission. It's going to take the best of us.
1: You bet. And again, this is a Saturday transmission. I did part of the show live. We taped this on Friday night, this part. But Rob, I'll give you the Jimmy Dore thing with the big comedian that's been at parties with the Onion people. I want to just cut that segment. It's like 15 minutes long about InfoWars shuts down or whatever. But I just want to cut the part where the guy says, no, I've been around him. This guy's a devil worshiper.
4: Colbert Report, wasn't they bought Sean Hannity and kicked him off and put Steve in there? And, oh, I'm going to be a fake Sean Hannity. They made their own separate thing. That's why it was pretty funny.
5: Yeah.
4: Okay? So these people fundamentally don't get funny. And let me tell you something Alex is dead right about. I think he's dead right because he goes, oh, Jim Heidegger was a Satanist. Yeah, I think he is because I know Zabrowski, who I met at Doug Pound's party.
5: Who's Zabrowski?
4: Henry Zabrowski, a very funny guy. Open Satanist. And when I say open Satanist, I don't mean like, you know, oh, he's an atheist and he just believes. No, I mean they're into that shit. Real weird. So no, I don't think Alex is wrong about that, because if you ever met Tim Heidecker, even if that guy doesn't worship Satan, he does. Like, if you ever met him, he's a piece of shit. One of the worst people I've ever bumped into where I liked their work and I knew they were going to be shitty at me because I liked a thing they did. And of course, that's what he was.
6: I don't want any trouble.
4: Yeah, that's what I said. I think the uglier one, the one it's like, I think he's like the nicer one, but I never met him.
1: Have you seen the stuff they produced?
2: Oh, I've with one of the films we produced is called These Little Ones. And we looked into this. It was the comedians. That they're sickest of all of them. The ones that make jokes about child pornography.
1: As soon as Pizzagate came out, that's when they all flooded the zone.
2: Yes.
1: Joke.
2: Of course. Yeah, the man that was behind that Disney film, The Guardians of the Galaxy. I think James Gunn.
1: Oh, yeah.
2: There's always these weird...
1: And another thing, just raided a bunch of Disney ships.
2: Oh, yep, yep. That's right, yeah. You and I have never made jokes about having sex with children. No, normal people don't do that, okay?
1: Well, it's not even funny. Yeah. Oh, we got a slave ship. We kidnapped this little kid. We're going to poison you before we rape you to death and use you up and murder you.
2: Right. Yeah, it's an admission. It's an admission of the very evil going on in their brains and now physically, too.
1: And they say, we're going to own your skin. We're going to misrepresent you. We're going to get you. Man, I tell you, if I told you this stuff, I've had these people, not them, but their lawyers, come to the events and literally stand there while I'm being, you know, being grilled. And they just go like, oh, like it scares me. These people are like a joke, man.
2: Well, Alex, they lost. You're on air right now. Okay. All right. This is evidence they will not win.
1: No, I mean, no kidding, they lost. My point is that I just can't believe that I mean, it's so stereotypical. Like, you're like, okay, who's coming after me? Oh, devil worshiping pro pedophile people. They literally pledge Satan on air.
3: That means you're doing something right.
2: You're right over the target.
1: I just cannot believe it. I mean, it's like, no, I thought Satanists would, like, you know, usually hide it or something, you know?
2: No, they look exactly how you think they look, right? Little gremlins.
3: I think that's the exact group you want hating you, right?
1: I just can't believe they're still in power, but not for long.
3: Yeah, it's because the world's being ran by evil right now.
1: Well, their time's coming to an end and not soon enough, to quote you. You're so powerful. Why run? All right, that's it. What a great transmission. Great job, the crew. And please support us at AlexTheStore.com. You're the ones in front of us. You want to see more reporters, more hosts, back to the old days even better? You build it, they will come. The ball's in your court. The AlexTheStore.com. God bless you all. I want to thank the viewers and listeners for keeping us on air the last 32 years. You get all the credit, the word of mouth, the prayer, the support of us at the AlexTheStore.com. Now, InfoWars has been shut down, but we're now at the Alex Jones Network. But The Onion, financed by Bloomberg and the Democrats, is all over the news saying we're shut down, we're off the air, and that they successfully took over the company. That's not true. We're still fighting them in court. But the Alex Jones Network that I don't own, that they can't shut down, that's owned by Bigley, and our sponsor, thealexjones.com, is financing the expansion, not just of the current shows, but bringing more shows on, more reporters, and really taking it to the globalists, and finishing up the big studios that are even better than the InfoWars studios. 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Post on X, post on Rumble, post on Instagram, everywhere. Hey, they say Alex Jones is off the air. All these headlines, finally he's off the air. People are believing that and not even going on and looking where they can find us at Rumble, at the Alex Jones Show, on X, at AJ and Live, at Real Alex Jones, on the same radio stations, the same satellites. I know you as hardcore listeners know this, but so many other people don't. The bad guys run these hoaxes to confuse people. A year and a half ago, when The Onion got caught in the federal court lying and said they owned us, they did a fake auction. The federal judge shut it down. That really hurt InfoWars. It really hurt the Alex Jones store because people thought they owned it. 75% loss in sales. Thank God we had Bigley as a sponsor that came in that saved us, or that wouldn't have survived. We're still on the air. The Onion doesn't own InfoWars. That's in limbo. But the new operation is AlexJonesLive.com. 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We're fighting that. 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The bad guys want to shut down. They put out a hoax that Alex is off the air. He's on air. Here's the new coordinates, AlexJonesLive.com, for the audio and video feeds. It's all free. And then go on all the other sites, all the other social media, and let people know you're the Paul Revere's. Paul Revere raised the alarm first. He was more important than George Washington. You're not part of the resistance. You're at the heart of the resistance. You're the eyes, the ears, the soul of this. You're the boots on the ground, and you are the voice to carry the truth to the people. You're the emissaries of the truth. So it's all up to you. 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Thank you so much. We're all in this together. I'm so humble. I'm so thankful. We're going to beat these hoaxers, but only if you get involved and only if you decide to take this mission like Mission Impossible and accept it. Please accept the mission. Please take action. And I salute you and thank you from the bottom of my heart. God bless you and your family.

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0: Alex Jones Network. Tomorrow's news today.
1: Oh, God, I'm scared now. These people really think, like, threatening me scares me. You don't know I didn't already know this? It's why I'm coming after you? I'm a warrior. I come from good people that built this country. You're not dealing with all the trash and scum you come from. You're dealing with a Texan, bitch. And there's still some of us left. And we crush snakes under our heels. You got the tiger by the tail. You've got the problem. I am the detonator of the revolution you see around you, and you know it. And my work has just begun. So fill your hand.
2: Fill your hand, you son of a bitch.
1: You want a war? You got a war. You've been attacking me and been enjoying yourself in your arrogant perch that you're part of the power structure, Invincible. You are scum. You are losers. You are retarded gremlins that fed on this country when she was asleep. Well, she ain't asleep now, bitch. So let me tell you about the real mafia of populism. Let me tell you about real power that comes from real people. With real guts and real bones and real morals. If you think hurting and attacking people like me and the American people that are now awake will make us go away, please continue, and you will continue to find out.
3: We have only begun to fight. And like a boa constrictor, we're wrapped around them, and they think they got us, we got them. And we're just squeezing and squeezing. And we get stronger and you get weaker.
1: So you just believe your little MSNBC bubble. You just stay in your little bubble. You just wear your little virtual reality goggles and just live in your little fantasy land all you want.
3: But while you're doing that, we are moving. And we've just begun to move. And if you think you're in trouble now, you haven't even begun to run into the next wave that gets here in about a year.
1: You think you can take our purity? That's a symbol of how good we are and how strong we are, how we're not going away. You see our purity as weakness. No, it's our strength.

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0: Here we are, coming to you from deep in the heart of Texas, broadcasting against the tyrants worldwide. It is Saturday, May 9th, 2026. Special Saturday show. Trump has threatened to nuke Iran again as U.S. and Iranian warships trade fire. Experts warn the planet on the brink of food crisis, not just energy prices, as prices explode. Plus, globalists preparing for fake alien invasion. Tune in now. So even before Stephen Greer showed up, 30-something years ago, has been very accurate that the globalist deep state was going to try to create fear of a alien invasion for global control. A lot of documents, a lot of leaks came out that this was part of the long-term project. Now there's no doubt about it. And coming up in about 35, 40 minutes, we're going to have Daniel List. He's one of the leading experts on real information about this so-called data dump that's the beginning of full disclosure that we saw yesterday. And we've got a lot of experts saying, oh, this is really a big deal. Others saying it isn't. We're going to go over some of what was released. And then we're going to go back to myself more than 15 years ago, one of the clips the crew found, detailing the whole fake alien invasion situation and also tying it into how, under continuity of government, they would go out under InfraGuard and have all this clergy already prepared, already trained to get the public to submit to martial law during viruses or during wars or during an alien invasion. And so we put together a powerful compilation of what's happening now, what happened in the past. Before Daniel List comes on in about 35, 40 minutes, we're going to air that piece, very powerful, that the crew threw together. I've been so busy I didn't ask who did it, but great job whoever did it. And we've also posted that compilation breakdown at Real Alex Jones on X and on the Rumble channel, The Alex Jones Show. We have several new channels on there. Be sure and follow us there and tell others that you know that, hey, Alex Jones is still on the air, affecting the outcome in a pro-human way, bigger than ever. But you really are the amplification device. You decide how hard this dog hunts. So I salute you. Thank you all. And, of course, bookmark this site and share it with everybody you know, email list, text message list, word of mouth, right on the bathroom wall, whatever you're going to do. AlexJonesLive.com. That's the new news site with all the articles, all the videos, all the feeds, all the special reports, the live feeds. It's all there at AlexJonesLive.com. That is the URL to push that Jones is back on the air. The deep state has failed. Thank you so much. Okay. We were going to go live at noon 30 minutes ago, but I told the crew, because this is not on our AM and FM stations, this is an internet-only show we've been doing on Saturday. Soon it's going to be programmed in to be on the stations. But then we have to have set times. I like these emergency shows. I can come on whenever I want, early in the morning, late at night. But I ended up taking 30 more minutes to get ready because I sent them so much. So after List leaves us, I'll finish up with all the other news I had. And then I taped a huge interview last night with three amazing individuals that is very powerful and covers the waterfront of ancient civilization, suppressed history, how it ties into the Nephilim, that is in the Bible and all these other ancient texts as well. And it's the story we're seeing today. But there is no doubt they are preparing a fear-mongering campaign that aliens are real and they're here to get us, and we need global government to counter it. We need global government to counter viruses, global government to counter racism and war and nuclear proliferation, and now the little green men. But the little green men are real and a lot more, and we know from all the ancient texts and archaeological digs what has been going on and what is going on versus alien technology versus human technology that is copying the alien technology. And interdimensionals, how it all ties together. You notice everything you're hearing about now, interdimensionals and these different systems, was popularized by yours truly. Because I know what the globalists believe. I know what they do. And they're getting their information from interdimensionals with the technology and things they're building. That is separate from my research and what the ancients even said as well from the extraterrestrials for the third dimension. But there's a lot to unpack here it's all coming up today. But regardless, why is it starting to come out now? Well, we know why. We'll be laying it all out. You want tomorrow's news today? You're going to get it. Now, remember, you're the Paul Revere's. So share the live feeds at Real Alex Jones on X and at AJN Live on X. And, of course, at The Alex Jones Show and AJN Live on Rumble. 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All right. Here's what we've got. We've got the redistricting that's countering the Democrats and their legendary gerrymandering. They've been the ones that always do it. The Republican countering them in dozens of states isn't strong enough. So the left saying, oh, you're gerrymandering to cheat. And if you look at the efforts against it in Texas and Florida and many other states, and I've had a lot of experts on, but I've done my own analysis, it's the Republicans are doing about half of what needs to be done. The bigger question is, will it be enough to override all the fraud and Trump's actions that have hurt the Republican Party? We're going to get to that first today. Then we're going to look at Iran and the successful blockade they've done. U.S. ships, Iranian ships trading fire, Iranian seizing ships, U.S. seizing ships, Trump threatening to nuke Iran for a second time, this time very clearly. We'll turn the whole country into a giant glowing crater. What's really behind that, entering day 70 of this fiasco that we accurately predicted exactly what would happen? Wasn't hard to predict. It's so war-gamed. So we have that. Then we have the Hantavirus, and then we have a new virus that's popped up on a cruise ship, a norovirus. And clearly, before they even announced it, I said the UN's going to call for their global treaty to take over all our healthcare and sovereignty. And they're going to call for new lockdowns and masking and say, see, we told you so. Tedros then came out 2 days later and literally said yesterday, I played it yesterday, see, I told you so. Give us all the power. Give us all the control. The EU's saying, put masks back on. The left here is putting the mask on. I have family that was flying yesterday. They've already got the damn mask everywhere. This is on like Donkey Kong. But Trump came out and said, no lockdowns. We can handle this. We're not going to go the fear-mongering route. They're not going to kill my recovery like they did in the first administration with this crap. So that's good on Trump. I just call balls and strikes. So many listeners, not the majority, but a big minority, go, we're confused. There's an article here on AlexJonesLive.com and a video over here on X where you're praising Trump, and there's all these videos attacking him on issues. It's like you go to the grocery store and you want to get some papayas and one's kind of soft and rotten, the other's too hard. You pick the one that's just right. You want a papaya, but you say, this one's starting to rot. This one's not ripe. This one's just right. Like the three little bears. This porridge is too hot. This porridge is too cold. This porridge is just right. This bed is too hard. This one's too soft. This one's just right. If the Democrats were in right now, who I don't support at all, I would put pressure on them and they're doing bad stuff, like trying to take our guns or sexualize our kids. It's something really new I'm seeing. A lot of people always kind of think in black and white politically, but it's a real phenomenon everybody's talking about where you're just either just supposed to hate somebody and just attack them all day and everything they do is bad, or you're supposed to just love them and do whatever they say and don't question. You got all the neocons or whatever Trumpers saying, question nothing, do whatever Trump says because they're in control right now. And others saying, screw Trump, just give up, and I'm not voting, and I'm just going to throw the towel in. Both of those are bad strategies. I know most of the listeners understand that, but I care about the 20% or so that just don't seem to get the logic of this. So we got that with the straights and all the rest of it. Then what's really going on with the alien UFO information and all of that coming out, and much more today. So start your engines. First, I want to play this. I wasn't even looking for this, and I just see it all over the X feed, people attacking me. Shapiro.

0: their employees. They're totally falling apart. But Trump has now said that his brain is Ben Shapiro and Mark Levin, and we must salute them, that they are MAGA, the never-Trumpers. Meanwhile, we're just trying to stop a wider war. We're trying to stop a food and energy crisis. We're trying to back Trump on good policies, like trying to end the Russia-Ukraine war and protect the border and get all these jobs back in. It's great. That's the good stuff. And then you got Fetterman, who couldn't talk and disappeared for like almost a year. He reemerges about a year and a half ago and always has an iPad that he's giving these answers to in live time, only a few seconds lag, that doesn't sound like the old Fetterman before he had another stroke and couldn't talk. You can go back and watch Fetterman when he could speak, and he just sounded kind of like a low-grade moron that just did talking points. So whatever's going on with this iPad, this isn't Senator Fetterman. He just looks down, and then something's appearing on the screen, and no one ever thinks to try to ask him where it's coming from, and it's not Fetterman. In fact, I want to do a video this week. I've just been so busy. I've been wanting to do it for over a year, so I noticed this. When Fetterman could talk, and the things he said was completely different than this new Fetterman. So Fetterman goes out there now, and all of his talking points are neocon, basically Israeli Likudnik talking points. So I think a PR firm, with whatever's happened to him, when he disappeared for 8-9 months, he's come back, and now he reads exact Mark Levin talking points in live time. So this is a major scandal, folks. And you can do it yourself. Go back and watch Fetterman before all his strokes and the rest of it. What was it, 2.5 years ago? He could talk. He'd get up. He'd say things. He was slow. He would, you know, basically spout Democrat talking points, Black Lives Matter. And then suddenly, right before Trump gets reelected, he basically becomes pro-Trump and pro-war. And just everything he says is a neocon talking point. And we know it's a talking point from Trump, who gets a lot of his talking points, he admits, from Mark Levin, who's the speechwriter for Trump at many levels and writes the teleprompter. This is on record, by the way, if you didn't know this. For 20 years, 20 years at least, he has written the teleprompter script and programs the show. Tucker Carlson, by the way, when he was on Fox, because I've been there, he writes the whole show and then tells them what to get in the clips and the guests. So when it was a teleprompter, that's Tucker Carlson, though. So it's one thing if you have a teleprompter, which I don't use, and then you write your own notes, so you're just reading back your own speech. That's not the case with Fetterman. Who is loading his teleprompter? Because that's what that iPad is. He looks down, he reads off this thing, and it's not the old Fetterman. This is a major scandal. I mean, I guess you have the zombie Kamala Harris. I guess if she got in, would she suddenly have a problem and had to read off a teleprompter? I mean, is it AI? Is Fetterman using AI? Are we going to start having nothing but brain damage, sick people? Maybe soon Mitch McConnell, who can barely talk, maybe he'll just read off a teleprompter. That's what this is. Fetterman has a teleprompter. He has an iPad. He looks, that's what it is. And the teleprompter told him to say this about me last night on Bill Maher's show.
1: This show airs on CNN as of a couple of years ago. What is the legacy of Ted Turner, who died this week? What has the impact been of the 24-hour news cycle? Well, he certainly was one of the giants of broadcasting.
2: He's
1: because... Yeah, because before Ted Turner and before CNN, we did not have 24-hour news. Now, I mean, sometimes there isn't news for 24 hours.
2: Right.
1: So every time I see breaking news, I'm a little skeptical.
3: Opinions have become actual real news. And
1: yeah.
3: we've lost that ability. Like, you know, like opinions are not news.
1: Right.
3: You know, and there are so many shitty takes out there in the world now. Like, why are people still talking about Tucker Carlson? Or any of these people. Now, even Alex Jones now is back. You know, I have to see that asshole in my feed anymore. You know, why? Because if they are criticizing Trump, it's like now sometimes we in the Democrats say, well, maybe they have a point. You know, MTG Crazy Pants, why are we hearing about her now?
1: Marjorie Taylor Greene?
3: Yeah. So what I'm saying, it's like, you know, like focusing on real news and the real dynamic there. You know, I'm so tired.

0: if opinions have become news, and now there's countless ones,
1: right,
0: and it's all become slop.
1: And let me just make the point. This is an entertainment show.
2: It says real.
1: On
2: the title.
1: It is. Yeah.
2: It's a lot more real than that other shit, let me tell you.
3: So let's unpack all of this. You have the washed up Dan Crenshaw, who people thought was a conservative until they actually looked at his voting record, voted with the Democrats half the time, and a total piece of crap. You've got washed up guy up there. You've got zombie Fetterman. And you've got Bill Maher that, you know, it's overall a well-written show, well done. It still has 3 or 4 million viewers. That's still small. Larry King on CNN used to have 25 million. You had Johnny Carson with 40 million. Back when there were only 200 million people in the country. And they're up there bemoaning, oh, don't listen to these people. They're not real news. Listen to us. They just have opinion. And this is all opinion. Oh, it's crazy pants. Ooh, what a fancy word. And he's got his little teleprompter, his little iPhone. And you can see right there at the first, go back. This is a live feed, but once this is not a live feed, you can go back and rewind. You can see texture coming in. You can say, oh, well, he can't hear. He hasn't said that. But I'm guessing that's what they will claim. So it's grabbing the audio, creating a text so he can hear it. Well, Fetterman's not said he's deaf, and you can see people asking questions. And he'll go, oh, then answer their question when he doesn't have the teleprompter. So something's going on here. We need to dig into this of what's going on with Fetterman. But they're bemoaning that people don't listen to us. They're saying, listen to our narrative. Come back to us. Please, this is the thing to do. Don't listen to Tucker Carlson. Don't listen to Marjorie Taylor Greene. Don't listen to Alex Jones. That's what Trump says. He says, don't listen to them. They're not real MAGA. And here's the key to it all. You have the Democrat senator and all these other people with the same talking points saying, don't listen to Alex Jones and Tucker Carlson and MTG. Listen to us. They're fake news. We're real. Well, what has been fake here? I show you a clip. You decide for yourself. 99% of what we do is just commentary on things that are going on, and I predict of what I think is going to happen, and I'm almost always right. That's what they don't like. They're almost always wrong because they lie on purpose. They don't think for themselves. They're given talking points that they then go regurgitate. You've seen the videos with Big Pharma or War or all of it. We'll show one reporter saying one thing and then another saying the exact same thing and another. Pretty soon there's a screen of 100 of them all saying in unison and then the next line and the next line and the next line and the next line. You don't see anybody out there doing that with me because there's no teleprompters here. There's articles and videos and my own notes about those videos that I'm going to play. That's it. I'm the captain of this ship. I'm not run by anybody. That's why they always attack me with, he's run by somebody. He's controlled by somebody. All the time, Democrats sued me. Depositions. Who's the boss? Who writes your script? Who loads your teleprompter? There's no teleprompter in here, sweetheart. But we need to get a live mobile camera. Let's get one of those. So I'm going to just look. There's nothing in here. There's a screen to look at what is on air. And that's it. Dems accept someone like asshole Alex Jones if they're anti-Trump. Let's be clear. Democrats don't listen to my show. They might watch clips. They don't buy anything from me. But I don't tailor what I say to an audience. I say what I believe is right, and then people that think that has value tune in. You guys tailor what you say off the system and the establishment so they keep thinking I think like them. No, I'm who I am. I'm like a restaurant owner that's a chef. These are the foods I like. This is the stuff I think is tasty and delicious. This is what I cook, and I have confidence in what we put on our menu, and if you like it, you like it. And guess what? If we're a restaurant, we got lines around the block. These guys don't. And again, this isn't about me. It's about the old establishment falling apart. They don't know what to do. Now, moving on to redistricting. This is what we need to see more of from Trump. Because he signed executive orders about election fraud and going in and voter ID and pulling money from the states if they didn't do it. And he's done that, but still the Democrats rampage forward. The Democrats have completely gerrymandered Illinois, California. They're the worst. And if you look at Texas and Florida and all these other states that have done this now, they've done about half of what they should. I mean, the Democrats write these districts is totally insane. And so now the Supreme Court has come out a few weeks ago and said, no, this is absolutely constitutional, which it is. The whole thing's falling apart. And now you got state courts, other federal courts, striking down the Democrats for doing, and they are in full panic mode. Virginia court strikes down redistricting voting map in a huge blow to Democrats. So if Trump had stayed true to MAGA and not gone sideways and let Israel run our foreign policy and not told people to shut up about Epstein and not kick Musk out, which really hurt him in the polls, if he'd continue with Doge, we would have not just a Republican win in the House and Senate in the midterms in 6 months. We would have a mega massive landslide. They'd pick up 10, 15 Senate seats, 50 House seats. Instead, despite this redistricting that's adding 4 or 5 seats, you know, Texas, Florida, all over the place, from the poll numbers and what I see on the street, too, I don't just believe all these scientific polls and people that have been accurate in the past, like Rasmussen, that was first raising the alarm 8 months ago about this. He got called the White House over it from my show. What I get on the street, because everybody that I know is a Trump supporter, they're either off the train or they're about to be off the train. And I'm like, hey, let's just take what's good and promote it. Let's get mad when it's bad. Let's keep pressure on Trump. Let's not go vote Democrat, like Fuentes is saying. By the way, he's on the show Wednesday. We're going to have a real debate about that. I get his points. I think he's wrong overall. No, you got to come in to the neocons and the Israel lobby and others and say, hey, bitch, we're the ones put Trump in. He belongs to us. This ain't yours. They want you just to give up and go away. No. And if I got to get aggressive with Trump when he's talking like a lunatic Marvel comic villain about destroying all of Iran, never to return in one day, or turn him into a smoking, the whole country will be a huge glowing crater. That's nukes. I got to say, stop it. I'll get to that later, but anybody thinks we nuke them, it makes us look good, it doesn't cause so many problems. I'll get into what will happen. The different scenarios that go from horrible to end of the world, from bad to worse, and then even worse, if that happened. And you bet your ass I got up there and said 25th Amendment his ass if he keeps doing that. And he suddenly the next day goes, oh, no, we're not going to nuke him, we're not going to nuke him. Now, a month later, he's back to that. So strong medicine for strong diseases like megalomania. Coming up, Trump with the golden statue, and the so-called Christians bow down and start worshiping it. Right out of the Old Testament, the golden calf. And they keep comparing him to Jesus. He's put out stuff on Truth Social that he's been more persecuted than Jesus. Really, you had your whole back ripped out with cat or nine tails, bull whips with glass and nails in it. You had a crown of thorns put on your head. You had a spear stuck in your side. You got crucified. Jeez, wow. I just hope a bolt of lightning doesn't blow Trump up talking like that. Because he's had God on his side. For whatever reason, God has wanted this to continue on, maybe to teach us a lesson. It's like when in episode 3, they're saying to Yoda, well, the prophecy is Anakin Skywalker's to defeat the Sith and bring balance. He goes, well, maybe a prophecy we misread. And what he actually does is in the old era, destroy the Jedi, and in the end, destroy the Sith. So maybe Trump's been sent as a curse on America. Or it's choose your own adventure. He comes as the agent to do this, but if we don't get behind it and if we don't stand up, then he gets sucked in by the evil and becomes an agent of evil. I'm not saying that's what's happened here. I'm just simply saying a prophecy that may have been misinterpreted, as Yoda said. So here's Bill Maher, visibly shaken. He's not acting here. He's a Democrat operative. He just says there's no audience if he doesn't kind of act like he's half Republican. He wants the Democrats to stop being so psychotic and just quietly cut ourselves' genitals off. Don't brag about it, you know, from the top of the parapet. But it's a nice little short clip where he does a synopsis, and it's even more than what he says here, of the Republicans dominating. Their only mistake was Texas should have had 10 new seats, not 5. Florida should have had 10 new seats, not 5. All these other states. I mean, they have gerrymandered the living hell out of everything. Oh, you guys found the clip? Let's play this clip first if you can bring the audio in. And then just go right into the Bill Maher redistricting meltdown last night. Here it is.
4: It seemed only a few weeks ago, maybe months ago, that it would be impossible for the Democrats to lose this election. No way. Well, headline today, way. There is a way, and it's because of what they do when they don't win, they cheat. I mean, so this is the big story today, gerrymandering. This has gone nuclear. and Republicans are winning the gerrymandered war. We talked about it last week, but a lot has changed since then. As you know, it started with Texas, your state. Trump said, gerrymander Texas. Okay, so they got like four or five new seats in Texas. California responded and said, okay, we're going to do the same thing. All right, so now this is a terrible road to go down, but at least we're even. Okay, now the Supreme Court ruled last week on the Voting Rights Act. Everything is different now. Eight states have new maps now, and five more are planning to. Texas, Florida, Ohio, Missouri, North Carolina. They're all now more Republican. These states that had districts that minorities were electing candidates from. Virginia did it on the Democratic side, and the Supreme Court in the state said they can't. So that's a big loss for the Democrats. They're not going to get that to even the score. And Tennessee now. Show the map of the Tennessee. This is really what's going on here. Look at this. They've taken Memphis, a majority black city, and they moved it into three different districts to dilute the vote.
5: Anakin did not take to his new assignment with much enthusiasm.
6: It's very dangerous putting them together. I don't think the boy can handle it. I don't trust him.
5: With all due respect, Master, is he not the Chosen One? Is he not to destroy the Sith and bring balance to the Force?
7: So the prophecy says.
8: A prophecy that Miss Reg could have been.
5: He will not let me down. He never has.
8: I hope right you are.
3: And 25 years later, he takes down the Sith and doesn't, but in God's way. Men never know what's going to actually happen, even though they think they do. Wonder how much AI you have. Escape from the New World Order.

0: to shift gears into the Iran war. That is the big enchilada. Even if you're for regime change, you're not getting it. And it's already baked in to probably kill the Trump recovery. If it keeps going any longer, it's done. We're going to get to that. Mark Levin, press the gas pedal, full war. If Israel doesn't get the expansion of the war they want, will they pull a false flag? We'll talk about it in a moment. But don't forget, we are funded by you. Not Qatar, not the Israelis, not Republicans, not Democrats, not anybody. You. So obviously, do I want to sell you something that really blows you away so you want to get it again and again and again? Or do I want to sell you something one time and piss you off because it doesn't work? You are insane if you don't get our ultramethylene blue. 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So take advantage of that. Word of the wise is sufficient. All right, let's go to a short Fox News clip talking about the ongoing battles. It's just so many events a day. Ships blowing up, U.S. ships getting hit. They denied that last week. Now they admit it, as I predicted. Iranian ships getting hit. The Iranians seizing ships, the U.S. seizing ships. Bottom line, 70 days in, it's shut down. And Trump keeps declaring victory. Trump keeps saying he doesn't care about the strait. Oh, but it's so important. Open the effing strait now. During the growing season, it's been effectively closed for most of 70 days, 65 of them or so. Already, U.S. farmers can't get half the fertilizer they need, and we have more fertilizer than most countries. It's going to be so devastating to Asia and to Africa. I've got all the articles, the numbers here coming from international organizations. This is already triggering the greatest food crisis ever seen, because already around 20% of the fertilizer was coming out of Ukraine. Isn't that interesting? And a lot of energy. A lot of the Russian oil systems and pipelines and oil fields have been blown up. So Trump goes, well, that's okay. We'll just get more of our oil sold. But it's not scaled up yet. And we have to build refineries for all the different types of oil there are, dozens and dozens of varieties of it. It's like the Venezuelan oil fields. And the oil they have is very thick. And they have refineries we built there and refineries in Houston that have been just sitting there for a decade or more because they can't, there's no other refineries to build it or to do it. And the, quote, environmentalists, the globalists that wanted austerity and shutdown didn't let new refineries get built in Europe or the U.S. And they closed hundreds of them. So we were like, oh, we'll just scale up production. We don't have the frickin' refineries to do it. That's why Venezuela, I'm not for regime change ever, but in this case, I said, it's in our hemisphere. They're involved in our elections. China's involved. If Trump can do it, okay, because that's about our sovereignty and our business and gunboat diplomacy and the Monroe Doctrine and the Barbary Pirate precedent of Thomas Jefferson. Do you know what all that is? A lot of listeners got mad, and I'm like, well, I tacitly support regime change if we can do it. But I said, I think they'll just put in somebody as bad or worse. And they put the vice president communist in. Where's the election? See, it's like they want to overthrow Iran. We're going to put even more crazy people in? Because they don't want stable people. Like Israel founded Hamas, gave them all the money, controlled them because they wanted bad people running it so they had an excuse to destroy them. And then they set them up and killed them. This is how it works. I don't like it. But I said, if Trump could let them have elections and fix it and do all that, then I would tacitly support it, but I don't believe that'll happen. So this is still an open book. We don't know yet. But I knew Iran was bad, and I said, don't do it. Way worse than Iraq, way worse than Afghanistan because of Strait of Hormuz and more. So, first clip is Fox News talking about this and acting like this is a victory. When you actually look at the facts, it's not. The Iranians, through war of attrition, have us by the balls. Here it is.
1: And Sea Star 3 being struck by the Navy Super Hornet. Both ships were seen burning in the Gulf of Oman before they could reach Iranian ports. To date, CENTCOM has stopped 57 commercial vessels from entering or leaving Iranian ports and disabled three ships. On Thursday, three U.S. Navy destroyers faced nonstop incoming fire from Iranian drones and missiles as they sailed 500 miles through the Persian Gulf and the Strait of Hormuz. The USS Truxtun, USS Rafael Peralta, and USS Mason were transiting south into the Gulf of Oman when they came under attack. In response, the U.S. military struck a port on Iran's Keshem Island and military targets in Bandar Abbas, crucial to Iran's oil export economy, and Iran's Bandar Kargan naval checkpoint in Manab. Earlier this week, President Trump abruptly reversed course and suspended Project Freedom, the U.S. military effort to open the Strait of Hormuz, after Gulf allies were angry that the Pentagon downplayed the strikes on UAE's Fujairah port.
2: President, after these strikes, is the ceasefire with Iran still on?
3: Yeah, it is. They trifled with us today. We blew them away. They trifled. I call that a trifle. I'll let you know when there's no ceasefire. You won't have to know. If there's no ceasefire, you're not going to have to know. You're just going to have to look at one big glow coming out of Iran. And they better sign their agreement fast.
2: Could you give us an update on what is the latest in those talks?
3: No, it's going. The talks are going very well, but they have to understand if it doesn't get signed, they're going to have a lot of pain. They're going to have a lot of pain. They want to sign it. I will tell you. They want to sign it a lot more than I do.
0: All a bunch of talk. You nuke Iran. Bare minimum, the whole world turns against us. There's radioactive clouds. It's a disaster. Now, here's Marco Rubio. He's done this repeatedly, but he did it again yesterday. Secretary of State saying, well, yeah, the ceasefire is still on, but we're shooting back and forth with the Iranian ships because they're shooting at us, acting like they shot first. Israel started this, drug us in 70 days ago. It's a war. And I'm not defending the Iranians. I said 70 days ago, I hope they fall. I hope this works. It's not going to. And they just keep hoping they fall, hoping they fall, hoping they fall. We're now 70 days, 12 hours into this. So here's Marco Rubio and then Mark Levin, who Trump says is his brain, the never Trumper. President Trump puts your pedal to the metal. Full war. Let's go. Here it is.
4: Well, yes, but the point is, if there's not much ceasing in the firing, because we...
5: Well, you should ask that of the Iranians. Don't ask me. We didn't fire. They fired on us. My point is, if you fired a U.S. Navy ship, what are we supposed to do? Say, oh, there's a ceasefire. We're not going to shoot down your drone. That's a stupid question. That's a stupid position to take. Of course we fired back at them. They were shooting at us. That's what I would expect to do. Only stupid countries don't shoot back when you're shot at. And we're not a stupid country.
4: Do you expect that there, or have you conveyed any red lines to Iran where, you know, if the ceasefire or whatever you call it, if they cross...
5: Well, the red line is clear. If they threaten Americans, they're going to get blown up. I mean, that's how much clearer can you be than that? If you fire on... If you are a missile-launching guy, whatever they call that job, and you're sitting there, and you fire a missile at the United States, and we saw you fire it, we're going to hit you. Of course we are. Who doesn't do that? Unless you want to get your ship sunk. I mean, we're not going to let our ships get sunk by the Iranians with their little, you know, their drones that they're firing. You know, they don't have a navy anymore, but they bring out these little Boston Whaler fishing boats and they try to swarm you. We're going to blow those boats up if they're coming towards our boats. I don't know if that's a red line, but I hope they know it is by now. So if I were one of these Iranians on a fast boat and they tell you, hey, you're...
0: No, hit pause. It's 12 miles straight or 11 miles at the narrowest point. They have artillery, missiles, they haven't even used it. They've shot missiles down at the ships, they're starting to. Says, oh, we sunk their Navy. Oh, we've won. Your little Boston Whalers, your little... If it's so little, why won't the Navy get within 200 miles of it? If it's so little, while the main ships... No. The Iranians have successfully shut this down. Let's not lie about that, okay? Let's not play games with people, all right? And that's what Trump is learning here. As the Pentagon told him, don't do it and predict this would happen. easiest prediction I ever made 7 days ago, this would happen like this. I make a lot of hard predictions that a lot of thought goes into. This was easy, okay? That's what pisses me off. And all these idiots, oh, you don't know what you're talking about. Oh, we have total victory over and over. It'll fall in 4 days. So finish up with him and then go into Mark Levin.
5: So if I were one of these Iranians on a fast boat and they tell you, hey, your mission is to go after a U.S. destroyer, you're probably not going to survive. I think that's a red line.
6: I don't think tit for tat's going to really handle it here. It's a good start. I do think we need to put the pedal to the metal, pick up where we left off militarily, keep choking them off economically. And for
0: hit pause. Back Levin, back to the start. I want to say one more thing about Rubio and then Levin first. The reason the Iranians have speedboats out there is they're... I want you to show B-roll of clip 17 first. Let's play that and then go back to Levin. They have speedboats out there because they're going and grabbing any oil tanker that isn't authorized, that isn't Pakistani, Indian, Russian, or Chinese. And they're seizing them, multiple huge oil tankers a day. If they don't stop, they blow them up. Blew up a couple of them yesterday. So here's the Iranians taking over huge oil tankers with $500 million, this one, of oil. Okay? So they're collecting tolls. They're doing it. But they don't need to send those ships out, those boats, to grab that. If they want, they could just sink any ships coming through. But they're letting their stuff get through, not our stuff go through. Okay? So again, Rubio thinks you're stupid. Oh, they're little boats. Oh, yeah. All they got's little boats. No, they don't. They got all the missiles and artillery right there. They want to sink all the ships, but they're selectively going out. They think you don't know strategy. They think you don't understand all this that was already wargamed. All right, let's go back to Mark Levin.
6: I don't think tit for tat's
0: going to stop. I forgot the point. We'll start over in a minute. If you go back in the last few years, Mark Levin's American flag brooch, like a woman's brooch, gets bigger and bigger and bigger because he's an Israeli servant. He takes the talking points of Netanyahu. He serves a foreign power. I wouldn't be surprised if he isn't a colonel, you know, in the intelligence agencies in Israel. So as it becomes obvious he's a foreign agent, soon I expect he will just hide behind a giant American flag. Like, it'll just be an American flag and Mark Levin's voice like the Wizard of Oz. So let's go back to this Israeli operative.
6: I don't think tit for tat's going to really handle it here. It's a good start. I do think we need to put the pedal to the metal, pick up where we left off militarily, keep choking them off economically, and for God's sakes, arm these people. We keep saying they're in a position to rise up. Well, they rose up. These people rose up like no people I've ever seen before, and they lost 50,000 of their fellow citizens, most of them young people. And as I speak to you tonight, they're being hanged one after another. They're being raped. They're being tortured. They're being butchered. What else do these people have to show where they make it clear they want liberation? All I know is this, and maybe I'm wrong, but I don't think so. When we armed the Afghan people, the Mujahideen in Afghanistan, it worked. When we armed the Angolan rebels, it worked. When we armed all kinds of freedom fighters in Central and South America during the Reagan administration, we pushed communism out of there, not everywhere, but in a lot of places. These people are ready to fight. But they can't fight with their bare hands when they're facing automatic weapons and tanks and so forth and so on. Can't we give them a chance? I read, and it could be dead wrong, that Erdogan in Turkey has objected to the Kurds and so forth. All I know is this. There are other people who would rise up. There are other groups that can be armed. If there's not, we should have been working on them during the ceasefire. All I know is the CIA in the 1980s was up to the task in doing this, and we did it. Arm the people, give them a chance, keep the foot on their throat, and keep the military pressure on, and we'll get this over with, and we'll have a victory.
0: Israel has said they want Lebanon and then Turkey next. So they're mad that Erdogan, who I'm not defending overall, he worked with the West and Israel to overthrow Assad and put al-Qaeda in charge. As the largest conventional military in Europe, in Western Europe, non-Russia, and he's had continual wars with the Kurds that border him. So, Erdogan doesn't want to arm the Kurds. Trump already tried to arm the Kurds before this war started, between 70 Days Ago and Midnight Hammer last June, July. And the Iranians have all the regional control, so it doesn't work. So that it didn't work, Levin. They already tried it. You're acting like it's well known that the U.S. sent millions of guns and rocket propelled grenades and missiles and anti-tank missiles into the country, and it got disappeared. It didn't get to the people. The Iranians grabbed it. He knows that. That's everywhere. That's been out forever. So he's just sitting there saying, let's arm them. It didn't work. The Pentagon and CIA said, don't do it. So don't go, oh, in the 80s, the CIA said they could do it. That's the 80s. Iran's been preparing since then. When we funded the Iran-Iraq war and killed 2 million Iranians, and they got stronger. We dropped 7.6 million bombs on Vietnam. We've dropped 20-something thousand. Trump goes, oh, we dropped a lot of bombs. 20,000 versus 7.6 million? This is real war, bitch. This is real studying. I love he always goes, I don't know about the military. I could be wrong. I could be wrong. Yeah, you don't know anything about it. Do you know the IDF came out last month and released the documents that they told Trump in phone calls, the head of the IDF, don't listen to the Mossad. Don't listen to Netanyahu. They're not going to probably fall, just like the Pentagon did. Oh, you didn't know the Israeli military said don't do it? Look it up. What, do they work for Qatar too? This puts Iran in the driver's seat. 90-plus percent chance this was going to happen. And now we're the bad guys because of Mark Levin and these idiots. All right. This is a very powerful report going back to my show almost 20 years ago where I'm covering clergy response teams, training for martial law, gun confiscation under the Democrats, under Clinton. People always spun this and said, I'm against the military and police. No, it was military police gave us the documents, gave us the stuff. We broke it over and over again. The Mayak report, all of it, where they were training the military and police for gun confiscation, martial law. They tried it back in 93 with Waco, tried to kick that off, but the public saw what was happening. They tried it at Ruby Ridge. Oklahoma City was all about getting the government ready to attack the American people and bring in martial law. Didn't work. Then Trump gets in, the military gets outwardly focused. I say, that's not a problem right now. People go, oh, you love the military and police now. I always did. I didn't like them being prepared for war with us. They were the ones that told me about it. Army intelligence, state police, FBI agents that gave us information, who were good. But in that, they're training the clergy for alien invasion, martial law, nuclear war, virus releases, all of it. So I came out yesterday, it went viral everywhere, pointing out that we always heard from insiders and saw some documents going back decades and decades ago, Stephen Greer and others, that they were going to try a fake alien invasion, colloquially known as Project Bluebeam. We'll talk to Daniel List here in a moment if we play this clip. Expert journalist on this, dark journalist, former Wall Street Journal writer, on the disclosures yesterday, what's coming, what is this really happening, what's next? Why are all these scientists and people missing and being found dead, including the head of the black budget space program? Now missing months and months and months right after Trump announced he was going to declassify it all. So there's a war over what's about to come out. Why was yesterday a nothing burger? Well, now we're learning that Trump ordered it all released and they didn't, just like happened over and over again with the JFK stuff. And I believe that because it's come out in the past on other subjects. But know this, they have all these preachers going, you're going to have your faith shaken when you learn the aliens are real and, you know, that, and does it shake your faith? God says he has many flocks. Just fallen angels marooned on this planet. It makes us know. They've already proven evolution and the theory isn't right. We have these huge jumps. But they're telling you this will hurt your faith. We're here to help you in the pain of this. That was always one of the Blue Beam Project plans, was to bring in a world, one world religion and discredit Christianity. So I broke that down, and the crew found clips of me exposing this a long time ago. But when you hear these preachers, oh, I'm part of an intelligence agency now. I'm meeting these meetings about the aliens about to be exposed and how worried they are. The message is strengthen your faith, but oh, it's going to be shaken. It's the opposite, and they're telling you right there what they're doing. Here's the report.
7: But there were a large number of pastors that had been invited to go to a certain state to hear some men in the United States government and others share with them a concern that they had. There's going to be a release concerning aliens and concerning unidentified flying object spacecraft that some of the people who were in the meeting were telling us as pastors, you need to prepare your people and you need to get ready to answer them for what you're about to hear being released.
8: Flashback.
0: And the preachers are there being paid by the government, faith-based initiative now continuing under Obama, to tell their flocks to do what they're told by the authorities, and the government's biggest threat is the American people. That's a quote.
9: This is a test of the emergency alert system.
0: Let's go ahead and play the clergy response team clip. Now, remember, before this became national news, we got the secret documents from pastors who've been recruited by FEMA. We posted the secret documents with FEMA phone numbers. Train your flocks to turn their guns in. Train your flocks to go to FEMA camps. Train your flocks to take forced inoculations. People didn't believe us, just like they didn't believe the MIAC report. Then, suddenly, local news began reporting it, but like it was a good thing. Now, listen, will martial law ever be a reality? And the preachers are there, being paid by the government, faith-based initiative now continuing under Obama, to tell their flocks to do what they're told by the authorities, and the government's biggest threat is the American people. That's a quote. So, this is specifically the pastors getting ready for us to go to FEMA camps. And there's thousands of pieces of evidence like this, and Glenn Beck saying it doesn't exist. Here it is.
10: Law ever become a reality in America? Some fear any nuclear, biological, or chemical attack on U.S. territory might trigger just that. And as KSLA News 12 Jeff Farrell discovered, the clergy would help the government with potentially their biggest problem, us.
11: From my cold, dead hand.
12: Charlton Heston's famous declaration captures a truly American value, the overarching desire to protect our freedoms. But gun confiscation is exactly what happened during the state of emergency following Hurricane Katrina in New Orleans. U.S. troops also arrived, something far easier to do even now thanks to last year's elimination of the 1878 Posse Comitatus Act that forbid U.S. troops from policing on American soil. If martial law were enacted here at home, like depicted in the movie The Siege, easing public fears and quelling dissent would be critical. And that's exactly what the clergy response team, as it's called, helped accomplish in New Orleans.
13: Jeff, the primary thing that we say to anybody is let's cooperate and get this thing over with, and then we'll settle the differences once the crisis is over.
12: Such clergy response teams would walk a tightrope between the needs of the government versus the wishes of the public.
14: In a lot of cases, these clergy would already be known in the neighborhoods in which they're helping to defuse that situation.
12: For the clergy, one of the biggest tools that they will have in helping calm the public down or obey the law is the Bible itself, specifically Romans, Romans 13.
13: Because the government is established by the Lord, you know, and that's what we believe in the Christian faith. That's what's stated in the scripture.
12: Civil rights advocates believe the amount of public cooperation may depend largely on how long they expect a suspension of their rights might last.
0: Congressman Burchett, myself, and many others predicted that the so-called release by the Pentagon, the CIA, and the FBI of the real alien files and disclosure and what's going on with the UFOs and do they have the craft and all of that. And we've seen this build up the last 5 years really intensely with all these clear disinformation agents coming into Congress, putting out rabbit trails that go nowhere, obscuring what's really happening, claiming that there's about to be this huge disclosure so they can focus people on their disinformation, and then going around basically with government-sponsored clergy response teams that in the past they set up to tell churches, turn in your guns during martial law, things like that. These are government-controlled pastors. Now they have these government-controlled pastors under an FBI program called InfraGuard. It's also connected to NASA and the CIA. It's all public. Going around saying, I'm a pastor that works for intelligence agencies, and the aliens are real, and you need to get ready to have your faith shaken about the Bible and Jesus. And they're using it to undermine, really, Christianity, saying they're defending it. So this is a larger psyop just to screw with everybody's brains and to just further shake confidence in society. That is 100% what's going on here. And they're also setting the precedent to do a false flag and claim it's aliens. to create even more hysteria. So this is queuing up and preparing what is colloquially known. It's not an official document. There are official documents. But for decades, it's been known as blue beam, meaning a fake alien invasion. And that's what Dr. Greer and others have been warning about for 30 years as well. I want to thank the viewers and listeners for keeping us on air the last 32 years. You get all the credit, the word of mouth, the prayer, the support of us at TheAlexJonesStore.com. Now, InfoWars has been shut down, but we're now at the Alex Jones Network. But The Onion, financed by Bloomberg and the Democrats, is all over the news saying we're shut down, we're off the air, and that they successfully took over the company. That's not true. We're still fighting them in court. But The Alex Jones Network, that I don't own, that they can't shut down, that's owned by Bigley, and our sponsor, TheAlexJonesStore.com, is financing the expansion, not just of the current shows, but bringing more shows on, more reporters, and really taking to the globalists, and finishing up the big studios that are even better than the InfoWars studios. 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But most importantly, let your whole email list, your text message list, everybody know. Post on X, post on Rumble, post on Instagram, everywhere. Hey, they say Alex Jones is off the air. All these headlines, finally he's off the air. People are believing that and not even going out and looking where they can find us at Rumble, at the Alex Jones Show, on X, at AJ and Live, and Real Alex Jones, on the same radio stations, the same satellites. I know you, as hardcore listeners, know this, but so many other people don't. The bad guys run these hoaxes to confuse people. A year and a half ago, when The Onion got caught in the federal court, lying and said they owned us, they did a fake auction, the federal judge shut it down. That really hurt InfoWars. It really hurt the Alex Jones store because people thought they owned it. 75% loss in sales. Thank God we had Bigley as a sponsor that came in that saved us, or that wouldn't have survived. We're still on the air. The Onion doesn't own InfoWars. That's in limbo. But the new operation is AlexJonesLive.com. 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They're trying to roll up the Junta virus and COVID 2.0. We're fighting that. So you're standing up for your rights, your future, and all of our collective rights when you support us. 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Let everybody know in your email, your text message, hey, this is the forbidden show. The bad guys want to shut down. They put out a hoax that Alex is off the air. He's on air. Here's the new coordinates, AlexJonesLive.com for the audio and video feeds. It's all free. And then go on all the other sites, all the other social media, and let people know. You're the Paul Revere's. Paul Revere raised the alarm first. He was more important than George Washington. You're not part of the resistance. You're at the heart of the resistance. You're the eyes, the ears, the soul of this. You're the boots on the ground, and you are the voice to carry the truth to the people. You're the emissaries of the truth. So.
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0: We are Team Humanity. We believe in free will, expression, love of family, God. We are here. We want a pro-human future. All right, Dark Journalist joins us. 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Daniel List, Dark Journalist on X. I wanted to get him on because he popped in for 20 minutes yesterday, but he has more time to absorb this data dump. Misha Kaku and others are on Fox saying the biggest thing ever, full disclosure is coming. To me, it was a nothing burger, a bunch of old videos, a few new ones, Tic Tacs, some new documents that were interesting, a shot of a stretcher with a body bag on it. Is there an alien in there? But the bigger issue is, why are they doing this now? And just as it's been predicted for decades and decades and decades, they're creating all this fear that the aliens may attack. And there's this big fight over disclosure. And now what Liz said yesterday came out last night, that indeed Trump wants more release. He says it to be released. The CIA is not releasing it. Just like they said, bring out some of the Epstein stuff, and then they gave them old information. So to decipher this and break all this down is Daniel List. We'll go through some of these clips. But to me, the most important thing is what I can observe with my own eyes and what the astronauts have said they've seen. And but all the ancient texts, whether it's the Mayans, the Aztecs, or 5,000-6,000 years ago, the Egyptians, or all the other cultures in the Middle East, and what the Dogon tribe have to say, it's all the same story over and over again. It's all not just in the Book of Enoch that was pulled out of the Bible and found in the Dead Sea Scrolls to be real, but it's in Ezekiel, it's in Genesis, it's everywhere, and it's just cut and dry. But the Christian pastors are like, oh, the whole Bible's literal until it's giant flying saucers landing and floating platforms with creatures with, blue crystal bubbles over their head, and it's all described and telling them about all this, and God says that he's marooned these bad things here, and you got to watch out for them. And then you go read about the Anunnaki, and you go read about all the other ancient civilizations saying the same story. So to me, that's what's hardcore. So Daniel List, a lot to unpack here. Great to have you since we talked 24 hours ago. What do we know now?
1: Fantastic to be here, Alex. And I'll tell you this, you're right on the money with this, because what's going on is they released stuff that basically is the dividing line between people who knew anything about the UFO file and people who knew nothing about it. And the people who knew nothing about it thought it was a release. But in fact, it is very, very dominated by stuff that's already been in the public domain. The videos they released were, some of them were provably false, and they did that on purpose. They're leaving this wide open, but they were able to create the buzz while not actually giving the public anything discernible in the way of real links back to the past. What I noticed was a big emphasis in there was this Apollo 17, the sightings that they had on Apollo 17, and I put up some posts that we'll look at later. But the deal is this: immediately after that, Jared Isaacman came out and started talking about how the last time we were on the moon was Apollo 17. So the coordinating here with NASA, and NASA, of course, holds the largest bank, the entire tranche of the UFO file images from the satellites and all the rest of it, along with the National Reconnaissance Office. That's not the stuff that we got to see in the releases that were going on there. And it's very interesting, because one of the things that the Trump administration did is they took Victory Day from World War II, and they used that as the day for this non-UFO disclosure release day. But certainly that's, again, attaching the war aspect to the UFO aspect is not good. When they did the Department of War and they said war.gov/UFO to get all the documents, that wasn't good. So, they're attaching this war idea to the alien file and to the UFO file aspect. That's where the UFO threat comes in, the total opposite of real disclosure. Real disclosure would show that the CIA, the NRO, and the NGA have been holding back these files and manipulating them, moving them through offices in the United States government so that the public could never get at them through normal journalistic, inquiries and the types of things you would do, like FOIAs and all the rest of it. So we're in a very squeezed situation where Trump is trying to now retain that UFO file back under the executive branch, but is prevented from doing it because the hold of those agencies, especially the Central Intelligence Agency, is beyond. And this is something many presidents realized once they got in the door. The CIA holds that power. And what do you do to get it back? You move in different ways to move the power back under executive control. In the case of the UFO file, you have another group working between the aerospace defense contractors and the Central Intelligence Agency. And we have to remember certain things, that there may be agencies that have been created out of the black budget that we, the public, don't know anything about. This is the core aspect, really, because we had the National Reconnaissance Office created in 1963, actually under the JFK administration. We didn't find out about it until 3 decades later. So the question is, what is the agency that's operating now that is managing the UFO file and this disclosure while preparing the public for this UFO threat? And we don't even know the name of the agency. Well, we need to get to who that agency is. And the way I've identified it is through the X-Protect group and the people and the sources in the background. The thing with X-Protect is you never get to see the members up front. You're not going to see them in front of a microphone, but you can see the people that they push up to the microphones. And most often those people are counterintelligence people promoting a UFO threat that we need to fight back against. Now, Trump was very honest. One of the things when he was talking about the Golden Dome and saying, well, this is Star Wars 2. In fact, this is SDI that Reagan wanted to do, which was a gigantic missile defense system in the 1980s. And then supposedly when the Cold War happened, that all went away. Well, no, it went underground, and this is what took place. The SDI program continued on, and now Trump is saying we have the technology because you've invested in it in the public, after all, for the past 4 decades, and we could fight off the incoming alien invasion with the $300 billion boondoggle of the Golden Dome. Now, you can say there might even be an argument for the Golden Dome. I'm not saying it's even, you know, a project that shouldn't happen, but it should be very clear what it is. That is a UFO defense grid. No question about it. And even Trump, as I said, has put this across. Now, Reagan, when he built SDI in the first place, he was actually thinking we're under an alien invasion, we're under UFO attack, because he was being shown pictures of craft that were refueling in the rings of Saturn. Yeah, it's on the record. The scientists have talked about him being shown those videos. Scientist Norm Berggren and others like that. So they came forward and did this to Reagan, and they said, oh, they're moving in on us. And Mikhail Gorbachev, of course, famously with Reagan, had that conversation and revealed it many years later and said, yeah, he came to me and said, there's an alien threat. Are you going to help us fight against the UFOs when they attack? And he made Gorbachev in Reykjavik, Iceland, agree to actually do that. So this is the type of conversation that goes on in the background. The problem is, in terms of the UFO threat aspect, that is completely created by these groups. And we have never seen, you know, the scientific aspect of the UFO file is the most intriguing aspect, because it looks like what we have with the UFO file are groups that are coming in and looking at things and scientifically evaluating us. Are those groups human groups that are just slightly ahead of us in terms of the technology? That could very well be, and we need to be aware of this possibility, that it's not all extraterrestrial to think about it that way. However, there obviously is something relating to, for example, our excursions into space that has to be kept secret. And part of that may be ruins on the moon, or it may be the fact that in 1972, one of the rumored aspects is that we continued building up, but we were actually warned off the moon by a third entity. It wasn't the Russians, it wasn't the Americans, it was something else. So we need to keep this in mind when we look at this, the types of things that that deep state is managing on their own. If we can see through them to the things that they're afraid of, then we start to get a real handle on what's happening in terms of these releases. This is like a G-rated fluff release that came out yesterday. And, you know, some people would say it's better than nothing, and I can accept that. What I don't like is that it massaged this whole idea.
0: Well, look at that footage right there. That looks completely fake.
1: Yes. Yeah. Oh, yeah. There's a lot of fluff that's been moved in there. And, you know, what's fascinating is there are fantastic, and I mean fantastic, video that's available for them to release. We've seen it come out in leaks in various places, et cetera. They let out, like I said, basically the Walt Disney G-rated version of things yesterday. And there are a few things that you can read into it that are intriguing, especially the aspect, like I mentioned, around what they were showing in relation to the moon aspect.
0: And let's get to that in a moment, but let's go back to this. Some people are saying, well, at least they're admitting it's real now after denial, so that's the big move, and that this was just announcing, okay, it's real, now we're going to start telling you. Well, then why didn't you give us something real up front? Well, separately, stuff we said yesterday went viral, what I said about this clearly trying to create an alien threat, people said, oh, where do you get this? But they didn't watch the full show where we described how this has been well known. Wernher von Braun told his assistant, wrote books about it. You know, they had the space program. I mean, this goes back really to the beginning.
1: Oh, there's no question about it. The Central Intelligence Agency was created right after the Roswell incident. You know, that should link those two together forever. And the thing is, the development over Roswell, you know, there were crashes that had happened earlier. In fact, Cape Girardeau had happened earlier. That was in 1941. Same circumstances. A craft goes down. There are small bodies. It's all covered up. And the senator that's involved becomes the president. That's Harry Truman. So, you know, you have to understand in the background, the UFO file is a very big, you know, it's a lot of clout if you have anything to do with it. That's why I thought when Trump was dealing, first off, when he was coming in 2016, all this UFO UAP stuff was coming up from the Hillary campaign. And it was very interesting because often Trump would go on the stump there during the campaign and say, oh, Uncle John Trump, you know, and we know very well that Uncle John Trump was in those programs. So, you know, I'm not saying that Trump is some Time Lord wizard who knows all about the UFO file, but he might have enough information to realize, oh, there's a whole second system of technology and finance that goes on here. That's a secret system of finance, a secret system of technology, completely run by the deep state. But the way that they do it, you know, the money goes out the back door, and in the public, we have all these gigantic deficits. Alex, when on earth do we have the ability to ramp up to $40 trillion in debt? It doesn't make any sense unless there's a secret space program that's sucking in all that money.
0: Well, that's right. And bottom line, the old system's coming to an end. They need a distraction at one level. They know they can't hide anymore. And as you document, this has been documented, there are different competing forces. You believe Trump is on the side that wants it out. The Expatech group has been documented. To be real, you predicted if Trump goes for full disclosure, we'll see a bunch of disappearances and death. Some people, like Stephen Greer was on a few weeks ago, he said the general probably is alive. He may be scared himself and gone into hiding because maybe he's a bad guy. Is there any weight to that?
1: Well, I have some very deep information about McCaslin. I've been tracking McCaslin since he disappeared, and I'll tell you this. So we know that he was involved at Wright-Patterson with redeveloping the UFO file. It's on record through emails sent from Tong DeLong to John Podesta that came out through WikiLeaks. So it's a fact on the ground that he was working on these programs, and he was helping to set up an entire team to do it. But what he was doing in the background was working with his assistant, Monica Reza, who also disappeared, and she had developed this Mondaloy, super alloy metal, and all of our space engines started using that starting in 2012. We didn't need the Russians anymore to go do a launch, but before we were begging them just to get into space. So that group, eliminating that group was very important because what had happened, and this was just confirmed now by a counterintelligence agent who came forward as a whistleblower, and his name is David Grush. I've spoken to him, and one of the things that he had to say was that McCaslin was on a hostile witnesses list that people like Burleson and others wanted to bring forward. So he was going to be compelled to testimony just before he disappeared. This is important because by putting him on that list, it may have made him a greater target, or they may have said, well, we can't have this guy out there talking about redeveloping UFOs at Wright-Patterson and at Los Alamos. So what are we going to do? Not only do we have to get rid of him, we have to get rid of his team. And if you look at the missing scientists piece, and we put some exhibits up about the missing scientists, I think it's like three or four. And the three or four is the number of the exhibit. Those missing scientists were all associated with this team, and they had an administrative assistant who had a top secret clearance as well. But it was McCaslin, Monica Reza, who was his assistant, who created this patent on this amazing alloy that they got from redeveloping UFOs. And she disappeared in June of 2025. He disappeared February 27th, 2026. And Melissa Cassios is the administrative assistant who disappeared under strange circumstances. She went missing in June also of 2025. They got rid of the entire team. And the guy we're looking at there, Mark McClandish, is somebody who was at a secret space conference that we sponsored. In fact, we did it in Bastrop, Alex, right up there. And I think they have right now, they have Elon Musk has his star base there. But we did that conference. He came forward and McClandish

0: shown him these advanced craft, and he had detailed the look and the study of this. This was at Norton Air Force Base in the 1990s. Look at those craft. They don't look like anything we've exhibited in the meantime. Those are redeveloped. They call them alien reproduction vehicles, or ARVs. McClandish was found dead, the gentleman in question who did our conference and put many things out about this, including a documentary about the ARV. He died, and he was found dead in 2021 of a self-inflicted shotgun wound. And you'll find a whole group of scientists who die under suspicious circumstances like that dealing with the UFO file. But it's obvious from this and from his flux liner that he was revealing too much. He had put too much on the record. You have the same case with Amy Eskridge. She was somebody else who was in Huntsville. She, and her dad had worked in very, very secret projects relating to anti-gravity. And so they were on the cusp of something. She instituted, she founded the Institute for Exotic Science. She shows up dead, self-inflicted gunshot wound in 2022 after saying McClandish had been killed by the X-Protect group. So, you know, we need to keep these things in mind. This is what's moving in the background. And those people receive tremendous amounts of pressure when they're working in these projects. If we want to understand the disappearance of Major General William Neal McClaslin, we're going to have to get to his work in the UFO file. That's what has to go before Congress. And, you know, I was happy to hear that Luna and Burchett were doing this MKUltra hearing on May 13th. But I'll tell you, I'd be happy to table that thing and go straight for the missing scientists in Congress. Why aren't they doing that while the trail is hot right now? I've put the story forward. It's been picked up by Rolling Stone, CNN, and everybody else. That's where they should be going in Congress with this. How are you going to get to the bottom of it if you wait years and years to do it and just grandstand and take selfies on Twitter? That's not going
1: to
0: do it.
1: So the question is, why is it all coming to a head in a moment? But first, I want to go back because the crew was grabbing it. We have this footage they released from a gun camera on a fighter jet, and they're saying it's an anomaly, you know, from the sun on the lens. Probably is. Who knows? But it looks like, and here's some screenshots. Let's put it on screen, because other ones have been photographed that look like this. If you put that on screen, that'd be great. And so you have things like this photographed other places, and you have it in this gun camera flying around looking the same. And then you have in all these ancient medieval paintings, similar things, in ancient Egyptian paintings, similar things, Aztec, Mayan. And then now look at the movie Superman when he's escaping Krypton, and it looks exactly like this. I want to play a clip because they're always telling with predictive programming what they already know from Superman back in the early 1980s. Was it late 70s?

0: just an interesting parallel I thought of, Daniel Lewis.
1: Absolutely. And we all know that these things are run first through the movies. That's why you have Spielberg out there saying June 6th, this disclosure day, that's when his movie is coming out after all.
0: And this is years in planning. You can see it all lined up, how staged it is. People ask, I don't know what stage. All the PR, all the rollouts.
1: Well, Alex, you're great for tracking the way that messages come in and how there's a fingerprint of different types of groups that are involved. If you have Victory Day, as from World War II, as the day you release aspects of the UFO file for disclosure, what is the message that you're saying there? In my opinion, it's some kind of warlike message that's saying we will triumph over the evil UFO threat. And in the case of these videos, you know, what we're looking at, they call them the star UFOs or the chandelier UFOs. Some people might say, well, you know, it's a lens flare, whatever it happens to be, but there's no question.
0: I've never seen a lens flare like that.
1: Yeah, exactly. Well, one thing you can say for sure also is that over the Middle East, they have appeared. We have seen more of these star type images over the Middle East, which is very odd. You don't see them in places like, you know, Japan or.
0: And what led the three wise men to Jesus?

0: It's in Bethlehem, but a star.
1: There's no question about it. And there is, you know, there's all kinds of things when you relate back to the Bible that incorporate this type of imagery. I mean, even manna in the desert, something is feeding them, you know, directly out of this cigar-shaped UFO, right? I mean, there are messages along this line, and you need to keep that in mind. There's also the Ezekiel vision, and there's no question around this. I think it's laced in that there's something that's been side by side with us, and it's not necessarily just an extraterrestrial aspect. It's just something that's more advanced than we are. And there may be more than one group in relation to that. In fact, this was studied by the Brookings Institute in 1963. They came back and recommended to the president, you know, everything we know about UFOs, don't put out there because the public can't handle it. But that was a great excuse for these people to accumulate tremendous wealth, tremendous knowledge, tremendous technology in the background, working on these black projects. So when you get into the idea of breakaway groups, ex-tech groups, they're working with very, very sophisticated technology that the rest of the public has been left out of.
0: And let's be clear, a lot of the top thinkers I talk to, and what I've been told is dead on, which you've alluded to many years, is that if, with AI and all this, if they've already broken away, then they can get control of time travel, which the AI simulation is already doing in computers faster than light. Then they would send a group forward into the future, and then they would obviously start coming back and then trying to manipulate the future by the past, which when Google was founded in 98, they said the plan was to have a giant neural interface, giant cyborg with the computers plugged into billions of people, not just so they could predict the future, but then manipulate stimuli and even control the present into the future, and then finally be able to even jump back in the past to control the future that way.
1: Well, it's fascinating. You don't even need time travel for it, because when you have a group of psychics or remote viewers who can do this type of activity, they would have the ability to project themselves into the future. How many people do we know, from Nostradamus to Edgar Cayce and others, who were able to see this is what's going to happen? You know, there's going to be earth changes, there's going to be world wars, there's going to be these different things that come in. They are the modern day prophets, right? And this is the nature of the thing. The whole idea of prophecy, even Revelation is a prophecy. He's looking forward. So he's going across time. So in a consciousness sense, they go straight across time. The idea of deliberate actual time travel was brought up by T.T. Brown. And I spoke to his daughter. That's Thomas Townsend Brown, one of those deepest, blackest project scientists that was going on. And he had a tremendous conscience for the work that he was doing. And the people, like Curtis LeMay and others who were forcing him to use it for military means really caused his conscience to have a great deal of problems. But one of the things that he said when he was working with his assistant, and she told me about this conversation that they had, he asked him, do you think that, you know, time travel exists, to the assistant? And the assistant said, yeah, I absolutely think there is time travel. And he said, what would you do if you could go back in time? And he said, oh, I'd save my sister. And the assistant's daughter, sister had died in a drowning accident when she was 5 or 6. And he said, I would go back and save her. And T.T. Brown looked at him and said, well, there's rules in place against doing that. So, you know, that's very interesting that he even went to that point. But he had developed something, and this is open to interpretation. But go ahead.
0: No, I was listening to you, and I thought I was in talk back telling the crew, roll more of the videos they released yesterday. Yes. So many of which, I was asking you next, we've already seen. So again, just like I predicted, which wasn't hard to do, because it's the same people doing it, just like they gave us old Epstein stuff and held up the binders, that only enrages people. What is the point of that? And again, back to the bigger question, why are they doing this now?
1: Well, that's a gigantic PR exercise if you compare it on the Epstein side. It's also very interesting because they get people to compete against one thing or the other. And so when somebody talks about Epstein, they say, well, they should look into UFOs. Or if they talk about UFOs, they say, oh, there's a distraction from the Epstein files. All of it's ridiculous. All of it should be out there. There's room for all of these subjects. Bring them forward. There's no one thing that needs to be.
0: Well, that's a key thing you said. I noticed on the internet, and I love the people, so I follow what's happening with them. Not a minority. I mean, not a majority, but still a big minority. Get mad and territorialize only one subject. When you cover other subjects that are all interconnected, they get mad and say you're covering up. No, you have to have a full field analysis, unified field theory to even understand this. You have to study everything.
1: It is. You walk and chew gum at the same time when you're studying these things. And here's the thing. We've been under the balkanization of the independent media. Now it's crowded in with corporate money. You know, I've done the studies through Fortune magazine and through others. You have all kinds of money rolling into these podcasts. And they are about as independent as, you know, people who are lobbyists for the White House. I mean, this is ridiculous. They're not independent at all, you know. And the thing is, the money that's rolling in there is tremendous because they see, oh, the mainstream media, their message has failed. They can't keep this block in place around the UFO file. We need to move into the podcast space and we need to distract. And that's what they've been doing. And they do have incredible obfuscation operations. You know, you remember our late friend, Jim Mars, who wrote tremendous books back in the day. One of the things that he told me is the greatest tool that they have at their disposal, working, you know, in the background for the deep state is obfuscation. That is flooding the zone. And that part of that flooding the zone going on is putting out a lot of wrong information in relation to UFOs. And it's funny because, you know, you and I look at a lot of this stuff and we say, oh, you know, here they are talking about, oh, there was a craft that sighted over Maury Island in 1947. You know, anyone who knows the subject understands that this took place. You know, it's just that they're rolling this out and pretending, oh, here's this great big disclosure for you. These are things that were available, in fact, in, you know, the late 1990s or the 2000s. So, you know, a lot of this is an IQ test. It's a stress test to see what they
0: can really is because they release a bunch of old stuff like they're revealing it. And they're just finding out who is a newbie, who doesn't understand all of this. And then we have all the Hollywood movies and all the prepackaging. And you know, like you said, Close Encounters the Third Time. And obviously a propagandist for the system. Steven Spielberg now multi-years of production for this perfect time, releasing it in June, telling me we should see a peak and some cresting around there because this is so pre-programmed. What do you think?
1: Oh, there's no question about it. And not only that, but, you know, you have the Top Gun Maverick people doing their own version of a UFO movie. They have the UFO whistleblowers like Grush and these other people who work with the Mellon, the DOD billionaires controlling a lot of this. They're in the background rolling out these movies. They just did a new Bob Lazar movie and all the rest of it with big Hollywood productions. They're moving into it because what they decided at a certain point, they had really thrown a lot of spaghetti against the wall in the podcast field. And they didn't feel that they got, in my opinion, the buzz that they were looking for. They leapfrogged over the investigative process and they went straight for Hollywood, which isn't going to ask any questions after all. And the podcast space, a lot of these people who would come on these programs and talk about, you know, I was in this program, I was in that program, nobody would ask them a tough question. And then when I went into their backgrounds, you know, a lot of them were CIA counterintelligence people. Well, they're the best trained liars on the planet. Why would you believe those guys around the UFO file? And so there's a real knowledge gap that's going on there. I think the way to solve it is something that you've pointed out. And I think it reflects the danger of the current time and the place that we're in. Because one of the things you've pointed out is you can't be behind that curve. You have to be ahead of it. So what's coming in relation to the UFO file and the threats that they've been dangling out there when they were rolling out threats during this whole period, during COVID, when people were locked into their homes and had to be on the internet or watching TV, whatever it was, they started to roll out all of this TTSA junk with the UFO threat thing through Fox and all the rest of it, showing the Tic Tac, which was highly questionable in terms of UFO footage, in my opinion, by a long shot, and also had been around since 2007. It had already been floated on YouTube in 2007. So they're not even good releases. They just expect, as Alan Dulles did back in the CIA days, saying, don't worry, the American public doesn't read. Well, some of us do, and we know how to study this thing. The danger is being behind the curve, because when you're in the soup, like with COVID, then you're really in it. And I would say the missing scientists are the canary in the coal mine around the UFO subject, just like the missing and dead holistic doctors were the canary in the coal mine around the COVID op. And once you're in it, forget it. There's all kinds of things that are taking place. There's lockdowns. You know, there's things you can't do. You're closing restaurants. There are all sorts of things that go on that impact society. You can't wait till you're in the soup. And this is something that I think many of your listeners have learned over the years. You have to be ahead of that curve. And one of the things we've been able to do on my show is be able to be ahead of the subject so that people coming to me now are like, oh yeah, you know, I remember when you were talking about this 5 years ago. Now they're rolling it out and it seems like a dream that they're rolling it out with the threat. And they're even having people from NORAD and the continuity of government program starting to talk.
0: And we were able to predict it all, which as we see the pre-programming. Speaking of Jim Mars, what a good friend. And what makes me mad about being censored is most of our archive was on YouTube and on Instagram and on Facebook, so I'm even trying to find like films we made, Deathbed Confession of E. Howard Hunt, you know, running the, you know, killing Kennedy. It's all erased. We've got it on hard drives. We've got to put it back up. But I'm trying to find all these documentaries we made, Us in the Field, UFO investigations, you name it. And I can't find it. The crew can't find it either. Just to show it's all been expunged. We'll find it, re-upload it. But it just, what a precious guy Jim Mars. Talk a little bit about him. I mean, he was working at the Fort Worth Star-Telegram when Kennedy was killed. He went to the same
1: incredible
0: club, strip bar, you know, in a nightclub with Jack Ruby. He reported on it when it happened. I mean, what a living legend he was.
1: Well, he was fantastic. And, you know, some of his best shows were those shows that he did with you when he would come in studio. And I remember those, and they were classic. They got me thinking all kinds of things when Mars was on. When I got to know him, I had done a documentary, and he got in touch with me about it, and we did a series of interviews. But I didn't realize that he was so astute and had written Alien Agenda and other books relating to the UFO file. This guy was remarkable, and he understood that they were using the same techniques from the deep state side of covering up, you know, in relation to who was the real shooters, the groups that were involved, the Central Intelligence Agency, et cetera. He was so far ahead of the game. And when it got into the UFO file, he started to see the same types of tactics. Well, that was a real warning bell. And he told me that the groups that were involved around the UFO file were also involved in genetic manipulation, and that I should look into things like cloning, and that I should look into things on the genetic side. I thought
0: that was the thing, because I was rereading some of his books for years ago. God, he had died like already 10 years ago. What a sweetheart, 8 years ago. But just a great Texan, great friend, knew his wife well, knew his mom, all of them. And we hung out a lot. He'd come to town, we'd go to dinner, we'd drink some beer together. He was just awesome. It's just that the nostalgia, 32 years on air, constantly reminded of all these amazing people. Well, so what would he think about what's happening right now?
1: Can you imagine what Mars would be dealing with? He would know exactly what the government was up to, staging a threat, and how basically the consolidation of power, the authoritarian aspects were kicking in here. But what you're talking about also is this human connection on the research side. And you really brought that out by bringing on the best people and working with the best people and delivering on the subject. So whether it was 9/11 or the COVID op and all these things that have happened, the financial coup d'etat.
0: Well, sure. I mean, I could have easily had people on that said they saw reptoids or this and they never have any proof. He was like a real guy actually off the documents and what he could prove.
1: There's no question about it. That's very important, because there's an easy pop click world out there right now, which is plug in the podcast. And what's going on with that field is very interesting, because, you know, there's tremendous promise in the idea of an independent media that could do that. But I've read, and, you know, I've done my research on the backside of this. This is Fortune magazine going into it and saying, well, they're moving $95 million behind this podcast and 14 producers. Do you think that I think that that's independent when they do that? That's ridiculous. So, you know, you can see when things have a background and they start up. Think about your own beginnings on radio and how it grew into this whole worldwide movement around people. And then you see these things pop in out of nowhere, and they have tremendous, you know, they have Sam Altman behind them, and they have tremendous, you know, technical abilities and all this stuff going on, and 14 producers telling the people what to say and them reading off transponders. It's very interesting. When I've been doing the missing scientist report, the what I consider, you know, the disinformation side of this has been putting out an ex-FBI woman, and she's been trying to refute the points and all this stuff. And it's very funny, because when I look at her research, she gets so many details wrong, but they don't care as long as they have this counterline going on. You know, recently Atlantic Magazine came out and said, oh, this missing scientist thing, you know, it's ridiculous to even think about it. And for the sake of the families, don't even look into it, because you're upset.
0: It's always for the families.
1: Yes.
0: Yes. We're not supposed to question anything, or next we're pissing on their graves, and they just make it up. Now, looking at these videos they released yesterday and the photos and some old reports, overall, what's the stretcher with a body bag on it? But I'm not an expert like you, but when we see this tic-tac flying with something hanging off of it, from my own research, that's probably a human craft, or, you know, one of these rebuilds. Did you see anything that looks like alien, or is it all just rehashed human technology or copies?
1: No, I think there's very advanced drone activity now that we've learned how to mimic how the UFOs go. There is tremendous. You know, I can point you to a 1977 video that blows everything away in terms of what they released yesterday. But I would say that nonetheless, for an average person, it's interesting to look at these things that move in unfamiliar ways and that literally have none of the, you know, they don't respond or correspond to anything having to do with the laws of aerodynamics. That's a fact. I think a lot of this has been redeveloped, and I believe they're releasing the safe stuff. In terms of what they have, what they're able to show is absolutely incredible. They have footage of actual motherships. They have footage of craft going up to the motherships after taking vegetable samples and plant samples and all this other stuff. And then they have video of going over to the vegetable and plant samples and seeing the whole area.
0: By the way, that is some of the documents in the release I saw, but a whole bunch of, but exactly. They're talking about, you know, going back to even Eisenhower and stuff, the things landing, little men getting off, ships going up to bigger ships. But even when I was out in Big Bend last year, when it was a clear sky, and again, I'm out there with binoculars and stuff. The iPhone wouldn't zoom enough to get it. You see the satellites come across. Everybody knows what that is. It just goes in a straight line.
1: Yes.
0: But, I mean, I would see, like, little red lights, and they would run around and chase each other and zip off little white ones. And, again, it's the orbs. And like you said, there's film footage of the 60s, 70s, 80s, and, you know, people out on ships, you name it, here come the orbs. So, I mean, we know this is here, and we know it's in all the ancient texts. So, regardless, there's definitely something here.
1: Well, there's a very famous case, actually, from a Japanese pilot who was flying Alaska Airlines, and he's going from Alaska to Japan, and he's looking, and he said, there's a craft beneath me that's bigger than two football fields, and all of his audio is available. It's still one of these classic cases unexplained, but if you look really deep into that case, what you're going to see is he's looking down, and he says at a certain point, oh, I can see through it. So what does that mean? It means the thing that he's looking at is not completely here necessarily. So it's popped in with a technology from somewhere else, but it's not fully here because he can see through it. So he can see to the other side. He can see the sky below it.
0: And by the way, I'm interrupting you only because I haven't seen this footage. I guess I haven't watched it all. Okay, they're telling me this is from the data release yesterday. It was literally hazy a week and a half ago, 4:30 a.m., get a cup of coffee, can't sleep, go out, had a half-smoked cigar, fire it up, and I'm just being graphic. Here's what's happening. I'm peeing on a tree in the backyard, and I see this big stony meteorite go, biggest I've ever seen. Like, it was like a comet, like, boom, and I went, oh, there'll be more. And sure enough, another little one came in. All of a sudden, I saw exactly, look, hazy sky, everything. But that's what came out, was like 10 or 15 of them. They went around in little circles like they were acclimating, and then they all just zipped off. It went, like 20 seconds. I mean, what? I literally saw that a week and a half ago. Remember, I described that to you last week before this came out. That's what I saw. What is that?
1: Wow. Incredible. You know, I will tell you this. When it comes to this type of things that people are seeing and the things that you saw, and also the fact that it seems to have a swarm around a particular area, I know that when you were telling this about Austin, I was getting all these emails from people right in that area saying, this is what we're seeing. So it's remarkable. I put up an exhibit there about Jeff Bezos and his new company, Neo Hunter. And the Neo Hunter is all about hunting down asteroids. And suddenly we had this whole flood of these fireballs. Now, they know the fireball activity is increasing. Something, and I believe it could be a planetary object, is dragging itself into the system, and it has all this junk coming along with it. And they are aware of this, and they're way on top of it. And so we are looking around and seeing all these fireballs and seeing what's going on with that.
0: And that could have, I mean, I'm purely speculating here, but I swear on my soul, this is absolutely true. Like I told you the story, like a month ago, I'm out there early morning, 9 red lights, clearly human, just looks like standard drones, but I can't make them out, but they're low. They go out like a mile or so and then merge into a white light and then disappear. And then I was in Mexico before and saw something similar, like a display at a hotel. So that was a human standard commercial drone. Why is it flying around at 5 a.m. Over West Austin? So I knew what that was. Then again, like a week and a half, 2 weeks ago, I'm out there and I was describing how it could have been a meteorite, a spaceship, maybe it was interdimensional, had a field around it, this big blue-gray thing, but it just kind of went like a dud, like a white flash. And I was like, God, I never saw a stone meteor like that. But that's, and then I saw exactly like on that footage they just showed, they released yesterday, they just kind of milled around out of where the explosion happened, and then like more appeared, and then just, and they went near, and so that's why it was so eerie, because it looked just like little white dots. But I wasn't watching this on Fox News or in some government database. I saw it with my own eyeballs. And like exactly like you said, that's what other people are saying, is that when these explosions happen or these fireballs come in, it's been caught on tape, things come out of them and then leave. So is it interdimensional delivery coming in to our dimension? Is it a mothership? What is it? Do you have any idea?
1: One of the things, what's interesting is the pattern that you're talking about is something that's been tracked before, when 3 or 4 of them show up and then they unite into one object and take off. A I find that's interesting. There's a fascinating case called the Allagash case, where this group was abducted up in the Allagash in Maine. And I talked to one of the guys, Charlie Fultz, and he said, well, the first thing that they saw was these objects, and then they all merged into one big moon object. And then they lost their memory for 6 hours. They had a gigantic bonfire that was going on. The bonfire went out, and they didn't have any memory for years about what had happened to them. Later, they figured out they had been abducted, and the way that they described the beings that had abducted them, they literally said to me, oh, this thing looks like a bug, but it was wearing something like spandex. And it's very interesting, because if you look into the history around the study on this, the physicist Robert Sarbacher, who was right up there with Oppenheimer before they wrote him out of the books for talking about these things, he said, oh, we had studied the UFO file. We had looked at the craft. We had redeveloped the craft and seen it was far beyond anything of the technical capabilities that we had. But the beings inside, we studied them, and we figured out somebody had constructed them, and they had constructed them to be insect-like, to deal with all the incredible G-force and all the other things that
0: be solid.
1: Would completely wipe out.
0: So they're a biomechanical android. Biomechanical android.
1: Yes. No question about it. And one of the things I would say, though, it's interesting with how you're looking at these things when you see this craft and stuff like that. It's very interesting to me, because you talk about how you feel when you see it. That's how you generally can decide what a genuine UFO encounter is versus some drone running around. The feeling is different. And I'll tell you, of all people, the celebrity Dan Aykroyd talks about this, because he saw this incredible wave where he was living in upstate New York. And he came out at a certain point, was looking outside of his house, and he saw this incredible craft that was going by. And so it's very interesting to see a lot of the celebrities coming out and talking, feeling like they can talk about these experiences. One of them, which I think would be very interesting, and I think he should come on and talk to you about it, is Kurt Russell. Because Kurt Russell, as we know, is a pilot as well as an actor.
0: I love Kurt Russell. I'd love to get Kurt Russell on.
1: Yeah, absolutely. Well, he was a pilot, and he saw the Phoenix Lights. He witnessed the entire craft, and he said, well, I haven't ever talked about this really, but, because I saw this gigantic craft hovering over Phoenix when I was a pilot, I know the story's real. Well, that's pretty remarkable testimony, and it's very interesting to note Goldie Hawn, his longtime girlfriend, she just recounted an entire experience that she had where she had been abducted in the 1960s. And they, it's very strange, because very often you will find people who have UFO encounters, they will end up, either being related, or they'll end up in marriages or whatever it is. And they both have a history of this type of activity. And here we are with these celebrities doing it. So I think
0: one more question on that. I'm purely speculating, because I know I saw a giant, what looked like stone meteorite. But I mean, normally you see even a big one, it's like flick, and then the stone heats up and then explodes and then it's gone. And you can tell when it's a metal meteorite, it does different, because it just keeps on coming, like nickel. Maybe it's something in this dimension that whatever came through was triggered, because they were like flying around like bees around it. And maybe they were grabbing what was coming out of it. Maybe they were the response to it, or maybe they didn't come from it. I'm purely speculating.
1: That is absolutely fascinating. They went in World War II. We had something when we were doing our military exercises called a mothership. And the mothership would be, basically the place that all aircraft carriers and other things that would come back to it. And they used the terminology in secret UFO documents when they were studying it, the Robertson panel and some of these other groups, Project Grudge. They were like, there seems to be these large cigar-shaped motherships and then these smaller craft. So what was going on, it's very interesting, in that period of time, we were developing, and part of the secret space program development, we're creating craft just for the purposes of chasing UFOs to get more detail about what they were. But they were so fast, and they were so, basically beyond our own capability, that the astronauts who were involved later went on the record and said those things could imitate anything that we were doing, and they would mimic us. So the intelligence is just like, if they were flying some kind of formation on the pilot side, the UFOs would start imitating their formation, and then they would zoom out of sight and disappear within half of a second. So, they're aware, and it's almost like they play with the people that are out there flying and our first exposure to it. So there's no question.
0: Yeah, just like we would play with a kitten or a beetle.
1: Yes, right, exactly. And I want to put this on the record so people can check this out. There's a whole thing way back there in the 1980s where Grenada was invaded, that little tiny island off there. If you go back and check out the statements by the president of Grenada, he had petitioned with Gemini astronaut Gordon Cooper, the UN in 1978 and 1979, just before this invasion, that we should acknowledge these off-world visitors, we should acknowledge the UFO file and all the rest of it, and that he had had craft land and crash in the island of Grenada. Well, it's very interesting because the island of Grenada was our first military exercise in the Reagan administration of any merit. And they actually moved in very strangely into this thing where they said, oh, a hospital is being taken over. That is a huge missing chapter in the whole UFO.
0: Yeah, were they really retrieving craft? So in closing, yeah. And I appreciate your incredible time, darkjournalist.com on X, Dark Journalist, Daniel List. I know you don't like to speculate, but big picture with the different factions, clearly they're getting ready for something big. They're hyping the alien invasion. They're lining up for something big in June with Steven Spielberg's movie. What could it be? What could we expect? Is the X-Protect group the bad guys? Are they happy or are they on their heels right now? Just big picture. Obviously, this roller coaster is just climbing up to the top. We're not even there yet. What will it be like once we go down the roller coaster?
1: Yeah, that's the problem. It's the nature of the problem. You can see when they do the drone swarms and they, you know, when they did that whole thing in New Jersey, et cetera, those are X-Protect exercises. And those types of things happen. They're related to NORAD. They're related to the continuity of government program. The risk is if they think that they can get away to a gullible public of pulling a sky event UFO threat, they were in a tremendously bad situation because, you know, if you study continuity of government, all they have to do is flip the switch. The president is out there and you have the head of NORAD. He becomes the COG combatant commander. He's also the head of NORTHCOM. He's a three-time loser in that
0: sense. So there's no doubt. This is like the fire axe you break in emergency. They admit they've definitely got a fake UFO invasion. They think they're about to be knocked out of control.
1: Yeah, exactly. And I think they've looked at COG for a couple of different reasons, including, you know, cyber threats and things like that. But the UFO event, they've been building up for eight decades, and there's a group inside there that thinks they can pull it off and maintain the secrecy. Remember, the whole thing is about maintaining the secrecy. So when they let things like this out and they let the press talk about it.
0: They're gaslighting. They're preparing the ground.
1: Yeah. Yes, there's no question about it. And I'll tell you this. They have that atomic clock that moves closer to midnight about when they think there's going to be a nuclear exchange. I think that with the release of the UFO files, we've just moved closer to midnight in terms of the UFO threat being activated because there's a group back there ultimately in the background. They know things are coming out and they're going to have to co-opt the entire message around the UFO file. They've been preparing for it in the background. They've been hoarding the technology in the aerospace companies, in the defense contractors. And that is completely anti-constitutional. It's extra-constitutional activity, and they've been able to get away with it because they've had the help of the intelligence agencies. But if they are able to pull off a UFO threat, if they get Trump in the Golden Dome shooting at UFOs and all the rest of it, then you're in the soup. Then it is, that's the downside of the escalator you're talking about. And we can stop that for sure by putting this before Congress and just raising our own awareness around it and putting the message out.
0: All right, a few minutes left. Thank you for your time on this Saturday. I've asked a lot of questions in the last 45 minutes. What else do you want to impart that people haven't looked at, haven't talked about?
1: I keep going back to the missing scientist story because, we launched the story after the death of Nuno Lorero, who was up here, and the technology that he was working on, he was the head of the MIT Plasma Lab. Now, if you know, there's a lot of people in the UFO community who are studying plasma as a possible explanation for how these UFOs are operating and the kind of consciousness level of the plasma, et cetera. Well, he was engaged in very advanced experiments around plasma, but he was working on something I found out about that wasn't listed in his resume, and that was the neutron star merger. Neutron star merger, literally, this is somebody who wanted to take a little piece of a black hole about the size of some dice and put it in the laboratory, recreate the effects. You can only imagine the types of possibilities if you can create a black hole in your laboratory. They had this whole thing about the shooter who came up to get him, and he shot up Brown University first, Claudio Valente. He comes up here to Brookline, and then he shoots Lorero. And then suddenly we have this massive wave of missing or dead scientists. So the Lorero case is very key and crucial. By the time you get to February 27th of this year, with the disappearance of McCaslin, who was redeveloping the UFO file, this is, in fact, the real story. And it's funny when they say, well, is there a distraction going on with them putting out the UFO information before, you know, it's time that was going to come out in July? They've moved it up to May. In my opinion, the only distraction that could be going on is they may want to distract from this missing scientist story, because those people are deeply involved in black budget technology and black projects that aren't anywhere. You know, there's nowhere, there's no paper trail for them. And when people go looking for it, they're like, oh, well, you know, I can't find this program. The government, the CIA, I asked them, they said it doesn't exist. Well, if you end your investigation there, you know, it's absolute idiocy. Any kind of a journalist, any kind of reporting at all is going to realize, oh, this is a secret black project. I need to figure out the dots by connecting the people that are involved. In this case, we're just lucky in the case of McCaslin. But, you know, because we have the WikiLeaks email, it shows he was related directly to the redevelopment of the advanced properties, exotic technology inside the UFO file. So we know that. We know that he was involved with those programs.
0: Sure.
1: Therefore, the fact that he's missing, it should be like one of our major nuclear scientists is missing, you know, and the activities of those scientists, again, taking their phones, wiping them out, leaving them behind.
0: Looks like they're not being killed. They're disappearing. Well, I know this. Yes. I heard this early on before Trump even got elected the first time 10 years ago. And he's made statements like this. He wants to release, he says, all the forbidden disruptive technology. He wants innovation. And I think in many ways with drugs and everything else, he's been set up with that. He has tried that. And so I think that's really legitimate. I think that's the answer to grow our way out of this debt. But the globalists don't want that. I want to play you a clip from Fox News where they're interviewing one of these famous scientists. And he's saying, no, this is a great thing. They're finally going to bring it all out. He believes this is just the first sign that the big news is not the nothing burger. I guess that's Michikaku, always say his name wrong, Japanese. He's saying the big admission is the government admitting at least it's real, that is huge. I want to get your take on it. Here it is.
2: Dr. Michio Kaku is a theoretical physicist. Doctor, on a scale of 1 to 10, how excited are you about this UFO release?
3: I would put it at a 10 because we're at a turning point. For decades, we had to rely upon eyewitness accounts of housewives, truck drivers. People would snicker and laugh at them. Now we're talking about huge files that are top secret that for the first time in modern history are being given to the American public. So I'd like to congratulate President Trump for having the nerve to go against recommendations by the FBI and the CIA to release these files so that independent researchers, scientists can go over them and we can make up our own minds rather than having the CIA make up our minds.
2: And the CIA apparently is still fighting the full release. When you hear or see about a UFO that goes like that, up, down, left, right, at 90 degree angles, so fast you can't even believe it, what does that tell you?
3: It tells me that the laws of centrifugal force should crush the bones of the people inside the flying saucer. So either there's basically an automated flying saucer, so there are no bones to crack as the thing goes zigzagging left and right, or it represents a very high level of intelligence to create something like that. So in other words, we humans cannot get into a spaceship that goes zigzagging like that. Only aliens can, but even their bones would break. So it must be a very high level of automated computer technology.
0: So he almost convinced me there. We know this is a nothing burger for people that are informed, but the government admission of all this, that is a big deal.
1: Absolutely. Well, Trump deserves a lot of credit for saying back in February, right before the general disappeared, by the way, that he wanted to put all this out. So he does get credit on that. The problem is actually not with Trump on the UFO file, oddly enough, unless he's, you know, being talked into the war aspect by Hegseth and others, which would be a big mistake. And combining UFOs with the war aspect is the ultimate trap. But Trump, I think, has moved and has taken advice saying, well, this would be good to move some of this front and center because it hits out at a number of groups, including the defense contractors like Lockheed Martin and others who are so independent now of the government. And he actually tried to pull Lockheed Martin with a purchase of stock underneath the executive branch, which was also remarkable. It didn't work. But you can see the efforts to restore, just like the Space Force, something back under the executive branch to have control over the UFO file lost over 60 years ago. And this is the problem. That group, like he mentions the CIA there, you know, that's one aspect of what's going on there. CIA, NRO, NGA, they have control of all of this. And to be honest with you, the presidents don't have the control. This is the nature of the problem.
0: And this is Trump trying to claw it back, and the CIA, they're even admitting, isn't releasing what he said to release, just like they did with JFK. All right, Daniel, that's very impressive. thank you so much for spending so much time with us, darkjournalist.com. Talk to you soon.
1: Alex, great to see you.
0: Very exciting time to be alive. Like he said yesterday, we found the clip. But to get to that, we're out of time. We got this big tape interview about there. Daniel, you're still there. When did, I found the clip, but when did the vice president say, oh, coming up on May 8th, we're going to have disclosure? No one else had said that. No one was sure. He obviously wanted to float that for some reason.
1: He did. And how did he know? I mean, he was so on with this. He released it originally to a journalist group that follows him, and he said, you're going to be happy. That was back in March. So the Vice President Vance knew that on May 8th, he was going to make them happy as they were, you know, had been asking about UAP files and things of this nature. So Vance was way on top of it. How he had the vision to say, oh, it's going to happen on May 8th is quite remarkable.
0: Well, he told me 2 months before he was nominated by Trump. He said, no, I've got it, when I met him in Detroit. So he just wanted to let me know
1: that's
0: how I got
1: fascinating.
0: It.
1: Fascinating. Yeah. Well, you also have, you've been right at the epicenter of getting very interesting leaks, like the ones that have come from the White House before. And I think that you would be, you know, the type of person that they would put this out there and feel it out there because they'll know that you reach a wide.
0: Oh, they told me I could break the Kennedy thing. In 5 days, he would endorse him either in Arizona or California. And it happened. It's just weird how these people work. Daniel Lewis, thank you so much.
1: Excellent.
0: All right. I did a big hour and a half long interview with Edward Zoll, credible filmmaker, researcher, and Matt Hazen, researcher, and talk show host and researcher, Lauren Witzke, yesterday on all the ancient civilizations and the Ark and just all, how it ties to the UFOs and the Bible and the Book of Enoch. That's coming up. And when this live feed's over and when that tape's over, we're going to take big chunks of the show, post it on X at Real Alex Jones. Be sure to follow us there at AJ and Lime on X and on Rumble. 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So I want to thank the crew for an incredible job as usual on this live Saturday transmission. You're about to see an hour and a half interview we taped last night. We're not slouching around here. And we would have done it live, but I wanted to add a bunch of exhibits and a bunch of documents and stuff. So this is really a kind of a documentary you're about to see. So share the live feed right now at Real Alex Jones on X and at AJN Live on X. And of course, over on Rumble, because there's a real war by the globalists to suppress the show. To tell people we're off the air. The Onion got InfoWars. No, the state court closed InfoWars. The Onion didn't get it. That was a fraud, just like a year and a half ago. And we fight on. We might even still win InfoWars back. But it doesn't matter because I don't own the Alex Jones Network. The sponsor does. 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So bookmark that as well. Now, I had a bunch of stuff I didn't get to today, but I told my youngest daughter I'm going to take her swimming. A nice sunny day out there before it gets too dark. I'm going to drive home and take her swimming out to the park and stuff with some of her friends. So I'm going to give some headlines and then get out of here. That's why I'm not going to get to all the virus news that is absolutely critical, but I'm super prepared for this and some other news as well. So it will get covered on the Sunday show, Lord willing, tomorrow night right here out of the Alex Jones Network studios, 4 to 8 p.m. I do 2 hours, and then other guest hosts come in, like Royce White and others, 6 to 8 p.m. So be sure to join us right here at alexjoneslive.com. 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That's the new equivalent of InfoWars, even better. 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

0: Well, I had Edward Zoll and Matt Hazen in studio with us yesterday. And, of course, Edward is the producer of the amazing documentary Died Suddenly and so much more. And I've known him for years. And, of course, Matt Hazen is this amazing research and businessman. But they're so knowledgeable. But I didn't know that Edward Zoll is heavily involved in the production of these new documentary and research of what they believe is the discovery of Noah's Ark in Turkey at Mount Ararat, where the Old Testament says he came to rest after the flood. And, man, the stuff he was telling me on the show, I said, you got to stay over and come on the show for the Saturday broadcast. So we're going to do that. And then we're also going to get into some of the other big topics of the so-called UFO exposure, or they're calling it the rollout of it, which I don't really believe is the case. And we'll also talk about this hantavirus, which clearly they're trying to push as COVID 2.0 to fearmonger, but I don't see it working. So Matt Hayes is with us, Edward Zoll, and Lauren Whiskey, who I've known for, I don't know, 4 or 5 years. I've known about her work for 6, 7 years. She's been a big producer, you know, worked in the media, also been a talk show, very, very popular. She's here because she's also working on this as well. And so very, very exciting. Where should we start here? I'm going to kind of let you guide this, Edward, because you're the expert here.
1: Sure. Well, I brought my business partner and my co-producer on with me because this story actually started with a book. Beginning this year, Lauren actually brought a book forward that changed our minds away from all this depressing news. We're already starting to suspect that we'd been betrayed by the Trump administration and all the world was about to go into chaos. But instead of focusing on that, we wanted to work on a project that was, you know, in God's realm. Well, Lauren actually, she read a book called World Before the Flood. Now, this is about the days of Noah, you know, before the flood, which just, you know, wiped out the entire earth, wiped out the Nephilim, wiped out the giants, and then preserved just Noah and his family, and then restarted mankind with the promise.
0: The Bible verse, as in the days of Noah, so many days of the Son of Man.
1: Exactly. And then, so Lauren was praying about this, and I'll let her kind of take the story from there, but she really felt a calling for us to go into something that was in this book, World Before the Flood, which was, again, the discovery of Noah's Ark.
0: Well, Lauren, thanks for being here with us, because now that's God's hand. Suddenly you guys are involved in Turkey. And
2: last year I was given the book, The World Before the Flood, written by Rick Renner, and I was reading it. And the proof that's in it, you know, you hear about the Nephilim, you hear about the Book of Enoch, you hear everything. The Book of Enoch specifically says that it was written and designed for a later generation. It was never meant for to be canon. It was never meant to be a part of the Bible because it was saved for a later generation. Now, look around. We have Matt Gaetz saying that, you know, they are doing these cross-genetic hybrid species, alien species. The government is doing these deals with the devil, essentially, and they're calling them interdimensional beings. Now, if you go back to the days of Noah, what were they doing back then? So back in the day, like, you know, these angels came down. They saw women. They thought they were beautiful, so they started breeding with them. Well, they created a hybrid species. I think the Bible says they were men of renown. You know, I think that really links back to, you know, you talk about these Greek mythology, Hercules, all these demigods, which I do truly believe were the descendants of the angels. But you also got giants, and these giants started turning on the people. And they started devouring the people. And they also taught them sorceries, different things like how to conduct an abortion, how to pharmakia. You know, does it sound familiar? Ways of war. And they taught them this deeply rooted divine evil that mankind was never capable or had knowledge of doing until the angels brought it down. But one of those things that the angels taught them how to do, human and mankind how to do, is cross-genetic species. So they taught people, humans, how to breed with beasts and birds of the air. The Bible, the Book of Enoch, and it said that they were sinning against birds and beasts. So you look at Mesopotamia, you look at Egypt, you see that there's these humans.
0: And by the way, that's not just in the Old Testament too, but also later Book of Enoch, taken out. That was all the other cultures at the time in all of their ancient texts, and you know, carved into their tablets. The exact same thing. It talks about these creatures coming down that were humanoid and desiring the daughters of men, you know, the humans, and then crossbreeding. And then God says, you know, the genetics are all screwed up. Only Noah and his family are pure in their generations. Not mean they're pure like Jesus of sin, but pure in their genetics.
2: Yes, exactly. It said he said that mankind had been corrupted. So when people think of like God in the flood, they're like, oh my gosh, he killed women and children and innocent people. No, he looked down and saw that everything had been corrupted. So we're not talking about human beings here. We're talking about, and everybody's heart was evil. He looked and saw that every single person on the world, there wasn't as many people on the earth back then. And we were talking a few generations down from Adam. So there wasn't nearly as many people, but the people that were there, their DNA had been corrupted because they had been doing cross-genetic species. There was these creatures that were no longer human, and the ones that were human were completely deeply evil that God had to wash it away and start over, and except for Noah and his family, his sons, and then they ended up saving 8 people. And coincidentally, a recent study showed that there are 8 blood types. And there were 8 people on the ark. And I don't think that's a coincidence. So when 8 people came off the ark, that it was where creation restarted, essentially. You know, we're all descendants of Noah. But I don't think it's any coincidence that now we're seeing that, we're finding out that our government has been working with these alien, quote-unquote, alien species. I don't believe they are aliens. Lauren Boebert recently said she thinks it's very spiritual. I have to agree.
0: Well, that's what the vice president says, too. And you know, when I first saw this movie, when it was 15, 16 years ago, Prometheus, the prequel to Alien, I said, well, this is their transpermia, aliens created this story, because none of the globalists that I've run into are actually atheists. And then Ridley Scott came out in the New York Times and said, no, no, this is my creation story. This is how I think it really happened. And in this, instead of it being Adam's rib that ends up, you know, creating the woman or whatever, it is, you know, the high priest of it, you know, takes this mutagen and dissolves its cells into the you know, ocean of Earth, then to create all the life on planet Earth. So they're trying to replace God with the Anunnaki, saying that that's them. It's wild.
2: No, it's true. And, you know, the devil cannot create anything. So what he does is he perverts that which God has created. So he took mankind, the seed of Adam, the perfect, a perfect creation that God had created. He loves us so much. And then he perverted it. These angels came down. They taught us how to literally change our DNA and breed with animals. You know, there's, like I said before, I was talking about how Mesopotamia to Egypt, you see these human beings with bird heads written on these pyramid walls. Now, it's absolutely impossible for them to have just like communicated these types of beings. They were documented. It was documentation. They were saying, hey, listen, like this is the type of things that were walking around back in the day when God, you know, his wrath and all his wrath and mercy washed the world clean because there were these types of species. Well, you know, God had called Noah. You know, I'm sure Noah, could you imagine God telling you, hey, listen, I'm going to need you to build a massive boat because I'm going to do something about all this evil that's in the world. So, you know, it took, you know, 100 years to build this boat. You know, he gave him the exact directions of what it needed to be, and Noah and his obedience made it exactly 300 cubits, which is also 515 feet. He wanted it covered in pitch. He wanted it made with gopher wood. He gave him the instructions exactly of the ark of how to survive a massive flood. Now, we're not just talking about some rainfall. We're talking about God opening up the floods of the deep, the fountains of the deep. We're talking about a catastrophic event that washed out the world clean. There were no survivors. The giants couldn't survive. These human hybrid animal species couldn't survive. He washed it all away clean. And, you know, he ended up preserving all these animals 2 by 2. And I do believe they were babies. That's probably how they all fit on the ark. You know, of course, we have the birds and these creatures that God initially created. And, you know, he ended up being on this ark for, it rained for 40 days. And, you know, by the time they landed on the mountains of Ararat. So that's what the book of Genesis says.
0: And what's wild is they've now got tablets even older than the Old Testament from the Sumerians with basically the same story, but it expands it out. There was a race of aliens here that had basically inbred another species alongside humans as well, and that then the gods came in to depopulate. That's kind of the Prometheus story. So my point is, people can argue this one way or the other. The point is, all the ancient cultures have the same basic story. It's, I mean, that's what's so wild about this.
2: Exactly. And even the Quran has the story of the flood. They do honor Noah as a prophet. So they are the, I know that it landed in the mountains of Ararat in Turkey. And, you know, they even recognize it as Noah's Ark. They have a giant sign out there that says, this is Noah's Ark. There are reports of pilgrims years and years ago, thousands of years ago, going and seeing the Ark on the Silk Road. They'd stop and make a stop at the Dura Pranar Formation is where they would stop because they all knew it was Noah's Ark. And they'd take pieces of the wood and pieces of the pitch as, you know, memorabilia or for good luck. But it was documented all throughout history that that was the Ark's resting place. Now we have Ron Wyatt back, I think, in the 80s. He did his own studies. A lot of them have been, you know, there's a lot of new technology since then, since Ron Wyatt. I know a lot of people are familiar with Ron Wyatt and his studies of Noah's Ark, but it was originally found by a Turkish pilot back in the 50s, and his name was Captain Durupinar. So that's why they named the formation after him. And so the Ark was actually a lot more visible back then, too. Like, you're seeing, like, over hundreds, like, I mean, thousands of years. That Ark is 4,000 years old.
0: Well, you see this even in Rome and Greece, where just an amphitheater covered for a few thousand years. You can't see it before. And once they excavate it, you're like, how did you not see that? It's like Chichen Itza. They couldn't see it. It was a green hill.
1: Well, I would just quickly jump in. It's funny how God works with this, is they try to keep it really simple for us. Right? We always want to argue. Like with God's word, God made it super simple. The Mount Ararat, right? On the steps of Mount Ararat. It's in the Bible. It's very clear. But of course, many people want to think that maybe the Ark is hidden somewhere else in the world. The Lord made it really clear. And then this kind of has coincided with the research that has been done now that, of course, we're going to find evidence of Noah's Ark in the place that God said it rested.
0: And I forget which part of the Old Testament it's in, but it's after Moses says, go on out of the promised land, you see it, but I'm going to stay here. But then he had the guys, he sent forward to do a ritual, and where it was, they went and dug it up and found, which somebody even knew they had back then, the aluminum tablet in there and all that. And my point is, they keep finding everything. It's crazy.
2: Yep. So Noah's Ark scans, if you go to noahsarkscans.com, you can find all of his research. He's an archaeological researcher. His name is Andrew Jones. So back in November of last year, I was given this book. I was reading it. And God just like laid Noah's Ark on my heart. I have no idea why. I don't know how to explain it. It was very bizarre, but it was just something I had to do. Like, I had to do it. And God told me, he was like, I want you to, I don't know what to do with Noah's Ark, but I just knew I had to do something. So I did a bunch of research on all these organizations who claim that they have arks or they have the site of the Ark, and God brought me to noahsarkscans.com, and I got in touch with Andrew Jones. So he is the man on site. He runs a tourist facility. Actually, you can go see it yourself in Turkey. They book tours all the time with churches.
1: You're welcome to come with us, by the way, Alex, when we're going out this summer, if you'd like to.
0: How do you fly to Turkey? Into Germany and then to Turkey?
1: Yeah, Germany and then to Istanbul. Yeah. Go ahead, Lauren. Yep. Sorry.
2: No, it's okay.
0: I might go.
2: Yeah, and so he has recently been doing his own studies. I'm sure you guys saw the news all over Fox. He was on Fox News. He was on His Glory Network talking about these recent findings that they had. So they found a ground-penetrating radar showed that there is almost a 250-foot hallway. Something that appears to be an atrium. There's something that appears to be chambers. Perfect right angles. This isn't just a geological formation like secular science would have you believe. Like Bill Nye, the science guy, he's like the greatest seer. He's like, oh, it's not the Ark. It's absolutely not. It's just a pile of rocks. No, these GPR scans show that it was a ship.
0: Well, I mean, if I'm just looking at this, though, knowing how 3,000 plus years ago or longer, a huge ship gets lodged in the mud up on the side of a mountain, it's going to then, the rock's going to harden around it, and then over thousands of years as it rots away, you're going to have that perfect imprint there. To me, that doesn't look like any geological formation I've ever seen. It looks like something sunk in the mud, pushed it around, and sandstone forms around it.
1: Yep. 100%.
2: Go ahead, Ed.
1: Well, I was just going to say, and what you would expect to find is what they're finding from ground-penetrating radar, from LIDAR. And I'm sure Lauren's going to get into this part, but part of the excavation that we hope
0: this
1: to
0: is
1: do.
0: The first time.
1: Yes, the first time ever. No one has ever gone down into this. But part of the excavation is going into that cavern, the remains, essentially, the hollow terrain of what was left over after the wood.
0: It's not just the remains of a passage, it's hollow.
1: That's what Lauren was saying, is there's actually a hallway. There actually could be, you know, who knows what we're going to find down there. you know, of course, when the Turkish government allows us to go into this.
0: Artifacts, and there's a hallway down there. It is a ship.
1: Of course.
2: A 250-foot hallway. So what Noah did was he had a hallway that went from the tip all the way past the centers, and then there's chambers all along. It was three stories. So the first story of the boat, it's gone. That's what the top is. You can't really see it because, you know, it's 4,000 years old. Of course, it's decayed wood. However, because God told Noah to cover it in pitch, it was very preserved. Out there in the mountains of Ararat, they spend like 6 months under snow and frozen ice. So it was really well preserved. Underneath, there's two floors underneath, and underneath is where they found the 250-foot hallway. That's where they found the atriums, but that's where they also found perfect right angles and rooms and chambers. Now, I believe that's probably where they stored the animals, but there's a hallway walking straight through it. And then Andrew said that he had a geophysicist from America. She was also found perfect right angles and rooms and chambers. Now, I believe that's probably where they stored the animals, but there's a hallway walking straight through it. And then Andrew said that he had a geophysicist from America. She was studying the data, and she called them, and she said, hey, did you guys

0: trials is in 90 days reducing a lifelong accumulated toxins for glyphosate of 71%. Aluminum, people, aluminum isn't the most worst adjuvant that can bring on allergies and a whole row of countless other things that have to do with central nervous system issues. Talking about 80% in a 27 people cohort group. This was a proper chain of custody study that was published on. In our most recent study where we had Jesse Beltran, he took 23 total study participants, measured them for how strong that internal biosystem was going off in their body. Most everybody's body was unfortunately hitting off at 100% in each specific location. And in a matter of 60 days using Masterpiece on the exact dosing, you're talking like 10 drops a day, we got that system down 80%. That was all filmed.
1: Hey, please send me news breakdowns. I want to air those.
2: Yep. Sure. Yeah, we have those. Yeah.
1: Okay, great job. All right. Matt, where do people find you? Get Masterpiece.com. People can also, find all the work that you're doing, Edward Zoll, at where's the best place to find you? Died Suddenly at Died Suddenly?
2: Yeah, Died Suddenly News is our Substack. You can get our updates on a lot of the work we're doing there. Or, of course, just follow our X account, which is at Died Suddenly _. My work's at Real Edward Zoll, and we're starting up a Bible study again because the time's free. Okay, so you'll find it there. So that's where you can find our work.
1: Well, God bless you. I really love you guys' energy and so glad I was aware of your work, and I think it might have been long years ago, but I follow your work forever, like I know you. But you just got to be cute in the last 6 months. Really glad that Sean Johnson got us in touch. So thank you so much, Matt.
0: Yeah, thank you for letting me support us and what we're doing with this mission. It's going to take the best of us.
1: You bet. And again, this is a Saturday transmission. I did part of the show live. We taped this on Friday night, this part. But Rob, I'll give you the Jimmy Dore thing with the big comedian that's been at parties with the Onion people. I want to just cut that segment. It's like 15 minutes long about InfoWars shuts down or whatever. But I just want to cut the part where the guy says, no, I've been around him. This guy's a devil worshiper.
3: Colbert Report wasn't they bought Sean Hannity and kicked him off and put Steve in there. And go, I'm going to be a fake Sean Hannity. They made their own separate thing. That's why it was pretty funny.
4: Yeah.
3: Okay. So these people fundamentally don't get funny. And let me tell you something Alex is dead right about. I think he's dead right because he goes, oh, Tim Heidecker was a Satanist. Yeah, I think he is because I know Zabrowski. Who I met at Doug Pound's party.
4: Who's Zabrowski?
3: Henry Zabrowski, he's a very funny guy. Open Satanist. And when I say open Satanist, I don't mean like, you know, he's an atheist and he just believes. No, I mean, they're into that shit. Real weird. So no, I don't think Alex is wrong about that. Because if you ever met Tim Heidecker, even if that guy doesn't worship Satan, he does. Like if you ever met him, he's a piece of shit. One of the worst people I've ever bumped into where I liked their work and I knew they were going to be shitty at me because I liked a thing they did. And of course, that's what he was.
5: I don't want any trouble.
3: Yeah, that's what I said. I think the uglier one, the one that's like, I think he's like the nicer one, but I never met him.
1: Have you seen the stuff they produced?
2: Oh, one of the films we produced is called These Little Ones. And we looked into this. It was the comedians. That they're sickest of all of them, the ones that make jokes about child pornography.
1: As soon as Pizzagate came out, that's when they all flooded the zone.
2: Yes,
1: the joke.
2: Of course. Yeah, the man that was behind that Disney film, The Guardians of the Galaxy. I think James Gunn.
1: Oh, yeah.
2: There's always these weird.
1: And notice they just raided a bunch of Disney ships.
2: Oh, yep. That's right, yeah. It's you and I have never made jokes about having sex with children. No, normal people don't do that.
1: Right.
2: Okay?
1: Well, it's not even funny. Yeah. Oh, we got a slave ship. We kidnap this little kid. We're going to poison you before we rape you to death and use you up and murder you. Right.
2: Yeah, it's an admission. It's an admission of the very evil going on in their brains and now physically, too.
1: And they say, we're going to own your skin. We're going to misrepresent you. We're going to get you. Man, I tell you, if I tell you this stuff, I've had these people, not them, but their lawyers, come to the events and literally stand there while I'm being, you know, being grilled. And they just go like, it scares me. These people are like a joke, man.
2: Well, Alex, they lost. You're on air right now. Okay. All right. This is evidence they will not win.
1: No, I mean, no kidding, they lost. My point is that I just can't believe that, I mean, it's so stereotypical. Like, you're like, okay, who's coming after me? Oh, devil worshiping pro-pedophile people. They literally pledged Satan on air.
0: That means you're doing something right.
2: You're right over the target.
1: I just cannot believe it. I mean, it's like, no, I thought Satanists were like, you know, usually hide it or something, you know?
2: No, they look exactly how you'd think they look, right? Little gremlins.
0: I think that's the exact group you want hating you, right?
1: I just can't believe they're still in power, but not for long.
0: Yeah, it's because the world's being ran by evil right now.
1: Well, their time's coming to.

0: Banana not sitting enough to quote you.
1: Yeah, better believe it.
0: You're so powerful. Why run? All right, that's it. What a great transmission. Great job, the crew. And please support us at AlexTheStore.com. You're the ones in front of us. You want to see more reporters, more hosts, back to the old days even better? You build it, they will come. The ball's in your court. TheAlexTheStore.com. God bless you all. I want to thank the viewers and listeners for keeping us on air the last 32 years. 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Now, InfoWars has been shut down, but we're now at the Alex Jones Network. But The Onion, financed by Bloomberg and the Democrats, is all over the news saying we're shut down, we're off the air, and that they successfully took over the company. That's not true. 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But most importantly, let your whole email list, your text message list, everybody know. Post on X, post on Rumble, post on Instagram, everywhere. Hey, they say Alex Jones is off the air. All these headlines, finally he's off the air. People are believing that and not even going out and looking where they can find us at Rumble, at the Alex Jones Show, on X, at AJ and Live, and Real Alex Jones, on the same radio stations, the same satellites. I know you, as hardcore listeners, know this, but so many other people don't. The bad guys run these hoaxes to confuse people. A year and a half ago, when The Onion got caught in the federal court, lying and said they owned us, they did a fake auction, the federal judge shut it down. That really hurt InfoWars. It really hurt the Alex Jones store because people thought they owned it. 75% loss in sales. Thank God we had Bigley as a sponsor that came in that saved us, or that wouldn't have survived. We're still on the air. The Onion doesn't own InfoWars. That's in limbo. But the new operation is AlexJonesLive.com. 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We're fighting that. 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The bad guys want to shut down. They put out a hoax that Alex is off the air. He's on air. Here's the new coordinates, AlexJonesLive.com for the audio and video feeds. It's all free. And then go on all the other sites, all the other social media, and let people know you're the Paul Revere's. Paul Revere raised the alarm first. He was more important than George Washington. You're not part of the resistance. You're at the heart of the resistance. You're the eyes, the ears, the soul of this. You're the boots on the ground, and you are the voice to carry the truth to the people. You're the emissaries of the truth. So it's all up to you. 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Thank you so much. We're all in this together. I'm so humble. I'm so thankful. We're going to beat these hoaxers, but only if you get involved and only if you decide to take this mission like Mission Impossible and accept it. Please accept the mission. Please take action. And I salute you and thank you from the bottom of my heart. God bless you and your family.

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1: Morning passed so quickly, it was time for them to meet.

0: Alex Jones Network. Tomorrow's news today.
1: Oh, God, I'm scared now. These people really think, like, threatening me scares me. You don't know I didn't already know this? It's why I'm coming after you? I'm a warrior. I come from good people that built this country. You're not dealing with all the trash and scum you come from. You're dealing with a Texan, bitch. And there's still some of us left. And we crush snakes under our heels. You got the tiger by the tail. You've got the problem. I am the detonator of the revolution you see around you, and you know it. And my work has just begun. So fill your hand.
2: Fill your hand, you son of a bitch.
1: You want a war? You got a war. You've been attacking me and been enjoying yourself in your arrogant perch that you're part of the power structure, Invincible. You are scum. You are losers. You are retarded gremlins that fed on this country when she was asleep. Well, she ain't asleep now, bitch. So let me tell you about the real mafia of populism. Let me tell you about real power that comes from real people. With real guts and real bones and real morals. If you think hurting and attacking people like me and the American people that are now awake will make us go away, please continue, and you will continue to find out.
3: We have only begun to fight. And like a boa constrictor, we're wrapped around them, and they think they got us, we got them. And we're just squeezing and squeezing. And we get stronger and you get weaker. So you just believe your little MSNBC bubble. You just stay in your little bubble. You just wear your little virtual reality goggles and just live in your little fantasy land all you want. But while you're doing that, we are moving. And we've just begun to move. And if you think you're in trouble now, you haven't even begun to run into the next wave that gets here in about a year. You think you can take our purity? That's a symbol of how good we are and how strong we are. Now we're not going away. You see our purity as weakness. No, it's our strength.

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0: Here we are, coming to you from deep in the heart of Texas, broadcasting against the tyrants worldwide. It is Saturday, May 9th, 2026. Special Saturday show. Trump has threatened to nuke Iran again as U.S. and Iranian warships trade fire. Experts warn the planet on the brink of food crisis, not just energy prices, as prices explode. Plus, globalists preparing for fake alien invasion. Tune in now. So even before Stephen Greer showed up, 30-something years ago, it's been very accurate that the globalist deep state was going to try to create fear of a alien invasion for global control. A lot of documents, a lot of leaks came out that this was part of the long-term project. Now there's no doubt about it. And coming up in about 35, 40 minutes, we're going to have Daniel List. He's one of the leading experts on real information about this so-called data dump that's the beginning of full disclosure that we saw yesterday. And we've got a lot of, you know, experts saying, oh, this is really a big deal. Others others saying it isn't. We're going to go over some of what was released. And then we're going to go back to myself more than 15 years ago, one of the clips the crew found, detailing the whole fake alien invasion situation and also tying it into how, under continuity of government, they would go out under InfraGuard and have all this clergy already prepared, already trained to get the public to submit to martial law during viruses or during wars or during an alien invasion. And so we put together a powerful compilation of what's happening now, what happened in the past. Before Daniel List comes on in about 35, 40 minutes, we're going to air that piece, very powerful, that the crew threw together. I've been so busy I didn't ask who did it, but great job whoever did it. And we've also posted that compilation breakdown at Real Alex Jones on X and on the Rumble channel, The Alex Jones Show. We have several new channels on there. Be sure and follow us there and tell others that you know that, hey, Alex Jones is still on the air, affecting the outcome in a pro-human way, bigger than ever. But you really are the amplification device. You decide how hard this dog hunts. So I salute you. Thank you all. And, of course, bookmark this site and share it with everybody you know, email list, text message list, word of mouth, right on the bathroom wall, whatever you're going to do. AlexJonesLive.com. That's the new news site with all the articles, all the videos, all the feeds, all the special reports, the live feeds. It's all there at AlexJonesLive.com. That is the URL to push. That Jones is back on the air. The deep state has failed. Thank you so much. Okay. We were going to go live at noon 30 minutes ago, but I told the crew, because this is not on our AM and FM stations, this is an internet-only show we've been doing on Saturday. Soon it's going to be programmed in to be on the stations. But then we have to have set times. I like these emergency shows. I can come on whenever I want, early in the morning, late at night. But I ended up taking 30 more minutes to get ready because I sent them so much. So after List leaves us, I'll finish up with all the other news I had. And then I taped a huge interview last night with three amazing individuals that is very powerful and covers the waterfront of ancient civilization, suppressed history, how it ties into the Nephilim, that is in the Bible and all these other ancient texts as well. And it's the story we're seeing today. But there is no doubt they are preparing a fear-mongering campaign that aliens are real and they're here to get us, and we need global government to counter it. We need global government to counter viruses, global government to counter racism and war and nuclear proliferation, and now the little green men. But the little green men are real and a lot more, and we know from all the ancient texts and archaeological digs what has been going on and what is going on versus alien technology versus human technology that is copying the alien technology. And interdimensionals, how it all ties together. You notice everything you're hearing about now, interdimensionals and these different systems, was popularized by yours truly. Because I know what the globalists believe. I know what they do. And they're getting their information from interdimensionals with the technology and things they're building. That is separate from my research and what the ancients even said as well from the extraterrestrials from the third dimension. But there's a lot to unpack here. It's all coming up today. But regardless, why is it starting to come out now? Well, we know why. We'll be laying it all out. You want tomorrow's news today? You're going to get it. Now, remember, you're the Paul Revere's. So share the live feeds at Real Alex Jones on X and at AJN Live on X. And, of course, at the Alex Jones Show and AJN Live on Rumble. 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All right. Here's what we've got. We've got the redistricting that's countering the Democrats and their legendary gerrymandering. They've been the ones that always do it. The Republican countering them in dozens of states isn't strong enough. So the left saying, oh, you're gerrymandering to cheat. And if you look at the efforts against it in Texas and Florida and many other states, and I've had a lot of experts on, but I've done my own analysis, it's the Republicans are doing about half of what needs to be done. The bigger question is, will it be enough to override all the fraud and Trump's actions that have hurt the Republican Party? We're going to get to that first today. Then we're going to look at Iran and the successful blockade they've done. U.S. ships, Iranian ships trading fire, Iranian seizing ships, U.S. seizing ships, Trump threatening to nuke Iran for a second time, this time very clearly. We'll turn the whole country into a giant glowing crater. What's really behind that, entering day 70 of this fiasco that we accurately predicted exactly what would happen? Wasn't hard to predict. It's so war-gamed. So we have that. Then we have the Hantavirus, and then we have a new virus that's popped up on a cruise ship, a norovirus. And clearly, before they even announced it, I said the UN's going to call for their global treaty to take over all our healthcare and sovereignty. And they're going to call for new lockdowns and masking and say, see, we told you so. Tedros then came out 2 days later and literally said yesterday, I played it yesterday, see, I told you so. Give us all the power. Give us all the control. The EU's saying, put masks back on. The left here is putting the mask on. I have family that was flying yesterday. They've already got the damn mask everywhere. This is on like Donkey Kong. But Trump came out and said, no lockdowns. We can handle this. We're not going to go the fear-mongering route. They're not going to kill my recovery like they did in the first administration with this crap. So that's good on Trump. I just call balls and strikes. So many listeners, not the majority, but a big minority, go, we're confused. There's an article here on AlexJonesLive.com and a video over here on X where you're praising Trump, and there's all these videos attacking him on issues. It's like you go to the grocery store and you want to get some papayas and one's kind of soft and rotten, the other's too hard, you pick the one that's just right. You want a papaya, but you say, this one's starting to rot, this one's not ripe, this one's just right. Like the three little bears. This porridge is too hot, this porridge is too cold, this porridge is just right, this bed is too hard, this one's too soft, this one's just right. If the Democrats were in right now, who I don't support at all, I would put pressure on them and they're doing bad stuff, like trying to take our guns or sexualize our kids. It's something really new I'm seeing. A lot of people always kind of think in black and white politically, but it's a real phenomenon everybody's talking about where you're just either just supposed to hate somebody and just attack them all day and everything they do is bad, or you're supposed to just love them and do whatever they say and don't question. You got all the neocons or whatever Trumpers saying, question nothing, do whatever Trump says because they're in control right now. And others saying, screw Trump, just give up and I'm not voting and I'm just going to throw the towel in. Both of those are bad strategies. I know most of the listeners understand that, but I care about the 20% or so that just don't seem to get the logic of this. So we got that with the straights and all the rest of it. Then what's really going on with the alien UFO information and all of that coming out and much more today. So start your engines. First, I want to play this. I wasn't even looking for this, and I just see it all over the X feed, people attacking me. Shapiro, Levin, John Fetterman, the senator. It's just incredible. And notice, before I play this clip, here's really the heart of this. You have Trump coming out a whole bunch of times now and attacking myself, Candace Owens, Tucker Carlson, Megyn Kelly, and saying we're losers, nobody listens to us, we're idiots, we're fried. But we have these gigantic audiences. If we're not important, why are you attacking us? Well, our audiences get bigger. While the left seeks to close us with lawfare because they can't beat us, when Shapiro laid off half his employees a year ago. Now they laid off a half of the half that was left. They're down to a quarter of their employees. They're totally falling apart. But Trump has now said that his brain is Ben Shapiro and Mark Levin, and we must salute them, that they are MAGA, the never-Trumpers. Meanwhile, we're just trying to stop a wider war. We're trying to stop a food and energy crisis. We're trying to back Trump on good policies, like trying to end the Russia-Ukraine war and protect the border and get all these jobs back in. It's great. That's the good stuff. And then you got Fetterman, who couldn't talk and disappeared for like almost a year. He reemerges about a year and a half ago and always has an iPad that he's giving these answers to in live time, only a few seconds lag, that doesn't sound like the old Fetterman before he had another stroke and couldn't talk. You can go back and watch Fetterman when he could speak, and he just sounded kind of like a low-grade moron that just did talking points. So whatever's going on with this iPad, this isn't Senator Fetterman. He just looks down, and then something's appearing on the screen, and no one ever thinks to try to ask him where it's coming from, and it's not Fetterman. In fact, I want to do a video this week. I've just been so busy. I've been wanting to do it for over a year, so I noticed this. When Fetterman could talk, and the things he said was completely different than this new Fetterman. So Fetterman goes out there now, and all of his talking points are neocon, basically Israeli Likudnik talking points. So I think a PR firm, with whatever's happened to him, when he disappeared for 8-9 months, he's come back, and now he reads exact Mark Levin talking points in live time. So this is a major scandal, folks. And you can do it yourself. Go back and watch Fetterman before all his strokes and the rest of it. What was it, 2.5 years ago? He could talk. He'd get up. He'd say things. He was slow. He would, you know, basically spout Democrat talking points, Black Lives Matter. And then suddenly, right before Trump gets reelected, he basically becomes pro-Trump and pro-war. And just everything he says is a neocon talking point. And we know it's a talking point from Trump, who gets a lot of his talking points, he admits, from Mark Levin, who's the speechwriter for Trump at many levels and writes the teleprompter. This is on record, by the way, if you didn't know this. For 20 years, 20 years at least, he has written the teleprompter script and programs the show. Tucker Carlson, by the way, when he was on Fox, I've been there, he writes the whole show and then tells them what to get in the clips and the guests. So when it was a teleprompter, that's Tucker Carlson, though. So it's one thing if you have a teleprompter, which I don't use, and then you write your own notes, so you're just reading back your own speech. That's not the case with Fetterman. Who is loading his teleprompter? Because that's what that iPad is. He looks down, he reads off this thing, and it's not the old Fetterman. This is a major scandal. I mean, I guess you have the zombie Kamala Harris. I guess if she got in, would she suddenly have a problem and had to read off a teleprompter? I mean, is it AI? Is Fetterman using AI? Are we going to start having nothing but brain damage, sick people? Maybe soon Mitch McConnell, who can barely talk, maybe he'll just read off a teleprompter. That's what this is. Fetterman has a teleprompter. He has an iPad. He looks, that's what it is. And the teleprompter told him to say this about me last night on Bill Maher's show.
2: This show airs on CNN as of a couple of years ago. What is the legacy of Ted Turner, who died this week? What has the impact been of the 24-hour news cycle? Well, he certainly was one of the giants of broadcasting.
3: He's
2: because
3: generic.
2: Yeah, because before Ted Turner and before CNN, we did not have 24-hour news. Now, I mean, sometimes there isn't news for 24 hours.
3: Right.
2: So every time I see breaking news, I'm a little skeptical.
4: Opinions have become actual real news. And
2: yeah.
4: we've lost the ability. Like, you know, like opinions are not news.
2: Right.
4: You know, and there are so many shitty takes out there in the world now. Like, why are people still talking about Tucker Carlson? Or any of these people. Now, even Alex Jones now is back. You know, I have to see that asshole in my feed anymore. You know, why? Because if they are criticizing Trump, it's like now sometimes we and the Democrats say, well, maybe they have a point. You know, MTG Crazy Pants. Why are we keep hearing about her now?
2: Marjorie Taylor Greene.
4: Yeah. So what I'm saying, it's like, you know, like focusing on real news and the real dynamic there. You know, I'm so tired of if opinions have become news. And now there's countless ones,
2: right,
4: and it's all become slop.
2: And let me just make the point. This is a. This is an entertainment show.
3: It says right. Real
2: on it on an.
3: It's on the title.
2: It is. Yeah.
3: But it's a lot more real than that other shit.
2: Let me tell you.
0: So let's unpack all of this. You have the washed up Dan Crenshaw, who people thought was a conservative until they actually looked at his voting record, voted with the Democrats half the time, and a total piece of crap. You've got washed-up guy up there. You've got zombie Fetterman. And you've got Bill Maher that, you know, it's overall a well-written show, well done. It still has 3 or 4 million viewers. That's still small. Larry King on CNN used to have 25 million. You had Johnny Carson with 40 million. Back when there were only 200 million people in the country. And they're up there bemoaning, oh, don't listen to these people. They're not real news. Listen to us. They just have opinion. And this is all opinion. Oh, crazy pants. Ooh, what a fancy word. And he's got his little teleprompter, his little iPhone. And you can see right there at the first, go back. This is a live feed, but once this is not a live feed, you can go back and rewind. You can see texture coming in. You can say, oh, well, he can't hear. He hasn't said that. But I'm guessing that's what they will claim. So it's grabbing the audio, creating a text so he can hear it. Well, Fetterman's not said he's deaf, and you can see people asking questions. And he'll go, and answer their question when he doesn't have the teleprompter. So something's going on here. We need to dig into this of what's going on with Fetterman. But they're bemoaning that people don't listen to us. They're saying, listen to our narrative. Come back to us. Please. This is the thing to do. Don't listen to Tucker Carlson. Don't listen to Marjorie Taylor Greene. Don't listen to Alex Jones. That's what Trump says. He says, don't listen to them. They're not real MAGA. And here's the key to it all. You have the Democrat senator and all these other people with the same talking points saying, don't listen to Alex Jones and Tucker Carlson and MTG. Listen to us. They're fake news. We're real. Well, what has been fake here? I show you a clip. You decide for yourself. 99% of what we do is just commentary on things that are going on, and I predict of what I think is going to happen, and I'm almost always right. That's what they don't like. They're almost always wrong because they lie on purpose. They don't think for themselves. They're given talking points that they then go regurgitate. You've seen the videos with Big Pharma or war, all of it. We'll show one reporter saying one thing and then another saying the exact same thing and another. Pretty soon there's a screen of 100 of them all saying it in unison and then the next line and the next line and the next line and the next line. You don't see anybody out there doing that with me because there's no teleprompters here. There's articles and videos and my own notes about those videos that I'm going to play. That's it. I'm the captain of this ship. I'm not run by anybody. That's what they always attack me with. He's run by somebody. He's controlled by somebody. All the time, Democrats sued me. Depositions. Who's the boss? Who writes your script? Who loads your teleprompter? There's no teleprompter in here, sweetheart. But we need to get a live mobile camera. Let's get one of those. So I'm going to just look. There's nothing in here. There's a screen to look at what is on air. And that's it. Dems accept someone like asshole Alex Jones if they're anti-Trump. Let's be clear. Democrats don't listen to my show. They might watch clips. They don't buy anything from me. But I don't tailor what I say to an audience. I say what I believe is right, and then people that think that has value tune in. You guys tailor what you say off the system and the establishment so they keep thinking I think like them. No, I'm who I am. I'm like a restaurant owner that's a chef. These are the foods I like. This is the stuff I think is tasty and delicious. This is what I cook, and I have confidence in what we put on our menu, and if you like it, you like it. And guess what? If we're a restaurant, we got lines around the block. These guys don't. And again, this isn't about me. It's about the old establishment falling apart. They don't know what to do. Now, moving on to redistricting. This is what we need to see more of from Trump. because he signed executive orders about election fraud and going in and voter ID and pulling money from the states if they didn't do it. And he's done that, but still the Democrats rampage forward. The Democrats have completely gerrymandered Illinois, California. They're the worst. And if you look at Texas and Florida and all these other states that have done this now, they've done about half of what they should. I mean, the Democrats write these districts is totally insane. And so now the Supreme Court has come out a few weeks ago and said, no, this is absolutely constitutional, which it is. The whole thing's falling apart. And now you got state courts, other federal courts striking down the Democrats for doing, and they are in full panic mode. Virginia court strikes down redistricting voting map in a huge blow to Democrats. So if Trump had stayed true to MAGA and not gone sideways and let Israel run our foreign policy and not told people to shut up about Epstein and not kick Musk out, which really hurt him in the polls, if he'd continue with Doge, we would have not just a Republican win in the House and Senate in the midterms in 6 months, we would have a mega massive landslide. They'd pick up 10, 15 Senate seats, 50 House seats. Instead, despite this redistricting that's adding 4 or 5 seats, you know, Texas, Florida, all over the place, from the poll numbers and what I see on the street, too, I don't just believe all these scientific polls and people that have been accurate in the past, like Rasmussen, that was first raised the alarm 8 months ago about this. He got called the White House over it from my show. What I get on the street, because everybody that I know is a Trump supporter, they're either off the train or they're about to be off the train. And I'm like, hey, let's just take what's good and promote it. Let's get mad when it's bad. Let's keep pressure on Trump. Let's not go vote Democrat, like Fuentes is saying. By the way, he's on the show Wednesday. We're going to have a real debate about that. I get his points. I think he's wrong overall. No, you got to come in to the neocons and the Israel lobby and others and say, hey, bitch, we're the ones put Trump in. He belongs to us. This ain't yours. They want you just to give up and go away. No. And if I got to get aggressive with Trump when he's talking like a lunatic Marvel comic villain about destroying all of Iran, never to return in one day or turn him into a smoking, the whole country will be a huge glowing crater. That's nukes. I got to say, stop it. I'll get to that later, but anybody thinks we nuke them, it makes us look good, it doesn't cause so many problems. I'll get into what will happen. The different scenarios that go from horrible to end of the world, from bad to worse, and then even worse if that happened. And you bet your ass I got up there and said 25th Amendment his ass if he keeps doing that. And he suddenly the next day goes, oh, no, we're not going to nuke him. We're not going to nuke him. Now, a month later, he's back to that. So strong medicine for strong diseases like megalomania. Coming up, Trump with the golden statue. And the so-called Christians bow down and start worshiping it. Right out of the Old Testament, the golden calf. And they keep comparing him to Jesus. He's put out stuff on True Social that he's been more persecuted than Jesus. Really, you had your whole back ripped out with cat or nine tails, bull whips with glass and nails in it. You had a crown of thorns put on your head. You had a spear stuck in your side. You got crucified. Jeez. Wow. I just hope a bolt of lightning doesn't blow Trump up talking like that. Because he's had God on his side. For whatever reason, God has wanted this to continue on, maybe to teach us a lesson. It's like when in episode 3, they're saying to Yoda, well, the prophecy is Anakin Skywalker's to defeat the Sith and bring balance. And he goes, well, maybe a prophecy we misread. And what he actually does is, in the old era, destroy the Jedi, and in the end, destroy the Sith. So maybe Trump's been sent as a curse on America. Or it's choose your own adventure. He comes as the agent to do this, but if we don't get behind it and if we don't stand up, then he gets sucked in by the evil and becomes an agent of evil. I'm not saying that's what's happened here. I'm just simply saying a prophecy that may have been misinterpreted, as Yoda said. So here's Bill Maher, visibly shaken. He's not acting here. He's a Democrat operative. He just says there's no audience if he doesn't kind of act like he's half Republican. He wants the Democrats to stop being so psychotic and just quietly cut our son's genitals off. Don't brag about it, you know, from the top of the parapet. But it's a nice little short clip where he does a synopsis, and it's even more than what he says here, of the Republicans dominating. Their only mistake was Texas should have had 10 new seats, not 5. Florida should have had 10 new seats, not 5. All these other states. I mean, they have gerrymandered the living hell out of everything. Oh, you guys found the clip? Let's play this clip first, if you can bring the audio in. And then... I will get, and then just go right into the Bill Maher redistricting meltdown last night. Here it is.
2: It seemed only a few weeks ago, maybe months ago, that it would be impossible for the Democrats to lose this election. No way. Well, headline today, way. There is a way, and it's because of what they do when they don't win, they cheat. I mean, so this is the big story today, gerrymandering. This has gone nuclear. And Republicans are winning the gerrymander war. We talked about it last week, but a lot has changed since then. As you know, it started with Texas, your state. Trump said, gerrymander Texas. Okay, so they got like four or five new seats in Texas. California responded and said, okay, we're going to do the same thing. All right, so now this is a terrible road to go down, but at least we're even. Okay, now the Supreme Court ruled last week on the Voting Rights Act. Everything is different now. Eight states have new maps now. And five more are planning to. Texas, Florida, Ohio, Missouri, North Carolina. They're all now more Republican. These states that had districts that minorities were electing candidates from. Virginia did it on the Democratic side, and the Supreme Court in the state said they can't. So that's a big loss for the Democrats. They're not going to get that to even the score. And Tennessee now. Show the map of the Tennessee. This is really what's going on here. Look at this. They've taken Memphis, a majority black city, and they moved it into three different districts to dilute the vote.
5: Anakin did not take to his new assignment with much enthusiasm.
6: It's very dangerous putting them together. I don't think the boy can handle it. I don't trust him.
5: With all due respect, Master, is he not the chosen one? Is he not to destroy the Sith and bring balance to the Force?
7: So the prophecy says.
8: A prophecy that misread could have been.
5: He will not let me down. He never has.
8: I hope right you are.
0: And 25 years later, he takes down the Sith and doesn't, but in God's way. Men never know what's going to actually happen, even though they think they do. I wonder how much AI you have. Escape from the New World Order.

0: to shift gears into the Iran war. That is the big enchilada. Even if you're for regime change, you're not getting it. And it's already baked in to probably kill the Trump recovery. If it keeps going any longer, it's done. We're going to get to that. Mark Levin, press the gas pedal, full war. If Israel doesn't get the expansion of the war they want, will they pull a false flag? We'll talk about it in a moment. But don't forget, we are funded by you. Not Qatar, not the Israelis, not Republicans, not Democrats, not anybody. You. So obviously, do I want to sell you something that really blows you away so you want to get it again and again and again? Or do I want to sell you something one time and piss you off because it doesn't work? You are insane if you don't get our ultramethylene blue. 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Word of the wise is sufficient. All right. Let's go to a short Fox News clip talking about the ongoing battles. It's just so many events a day. Ships blowing up. U.S. ships getting hit. They denied that last week. Now they admit it, as I predicted. Iranian ships getting hit. The Iranians seizing ships. The U.S. seizing ships. Bottom line, 70 days in, it's shut down. And Trump keeps declaring victory. Trump keeps saying he doesn't care about the strait. Oh, but it's so important. Open the effing strait now. During the growing season, it's been effectively closed for most of 70 days, 65 of them or so. Already, U.S. farmers can't get half the fertilizer they need, and we have more fertilizer than most countries. It's going to be so devastating to Asia and to Africa. I've got all the articles, the numbers here coming from international organizations. This is already triggering the greatest food crisis ever seen, because already around 20% of the fertilizer was coming out of Ukraine. Isn't that interesting? And a lot of energy. A lot of the Russian oil systems and pipelines and oil fields have been blown up. So Trump goes, well, that's okay. We'll just get more of our oil sold. But it's not scaled up yet. And we have to build refineries for all the different types of oil there are. Dozens and dozens of varieties of it. It's like the Venezuelan oil fields. And the oil they have is very thick. And they have refineries we built there and refineries in Houston that have been just sitting there for a decade or more because they can't. There's no other refineries to build it or to do it. And the, quote, environmentalists, the globalists that wanted austerity and shutdown, didn't let new refineries get built in Europe or the U.S. And they closed hundreds of them. So you're like, oh, we'll just scale up production. We don't have the frickin' refineries to do it. That's why Venezuela, I'm not for regime change ever, but in this case, I said, it's in our hemisphere. They're involved in our elections. China's involved. If Trump can do it, okay. Because that's about our sovereignty and our business and gunboat diplomacy and the Monroe Doctrine and the Barbary Pirate precedent of Thomas Jefferson. Do you know what all that is? A lot of listeners got mad, and I'm like, well, I tacitly support regime change if we can do it. But I said, I think they'll just put in somebody as bad or worse. And they put the vice president communist in. Where's the election? See, it's like they want to overthrow Iran. What are you going to do, put even more crazy people in? Because they don't want stable people. Like Israel founded Hamas, gave them all the money, controlled them, because they wanted bad people running it so they had an excuse to destroy them. And then they set them up and killed them. This is how it works. I don't like it. But I said, if Trump could let them have elections and fix it and do all that, then I would tacitly support it, but I don't believe that'll happen. So this is still an open book. We don't know yet. But I knew Iran was bad, and I said, don't do it. Way worse than Iraq, way worse than Afghanistan, because of Strait of Hormuz and more. So, first clip is Fox News talking about this and acting like this is a victory. When you actually look at the facts, it's not. The Iranians, through war of attrition, have us by the balls. Here it is.
1: And Sea Star 3 being struck by the Navy Super Hornet. Both ships were seen burning in the Gulf of Oman before they could reach Iranian ports. To date, CENTCOM has stopped 57 commercial vessels from entering or leaving Iranian ports and disabled three ships. On Thursday, three U.S. Navy destroyers faced nonstop incoming fire from Iranian drones and missiles as they sailed 500 miles through the Persian Gulf and the Strait of Hormuz. The USS Truxton, USS Rafael Peralta, and USS Mason were transiting south into the Gulf of Oman when they came under attack. In response, the U.S. military struck a port on Iran's Keshem Island and military targets in Bandar Abbas, crucial to Iran's oil export economy, and Iran's Bandar Kargan naval checkpoint in Manab. Earlier this week, President Trump abruptly reversed course and suspended Project Freedom, the U.S. military effort to open the Strait of Hormuz, after Gulf allies were angry that the Pentagon downplayed the strikes on UAE's Fujairah port.
2: After these strikes, is the ceasefire with Iran still on?
3: Yeah, it is. It's, they trifled with us today. We blew them away. They trifled. I call that a trifle. I'll let you know when there's no ceasefire. You won't have to know. If there's no ceasefire, you're not going to have to know. You're just going to have to look at one big glow coming out of Iran. And they better sign their agreement fast.
2: Could you give us an update on what is the latest in those talks?
3: No, it's going. The talks are going very well, but they have to understand if it doesn't get signed, they're going to have a lot of pain. They're going to have a lot of pain. They want to sign it. I will tell you. They want to sign it a lot more than I do.
0: All a bunch of talk. You nuke Iran. Bare minimum, the whole world turns against us. There's radioactive clouds. It's a disaster. Now, here's Marco Rubio. He's done this repeatedly, but he did it again yesterday. Secretary of State saying, well, yeah, the ceasefire is still on, but we're shooting back and forth with the Iranian ships because they're shooting at us, acting like they shot first. Israel started this, drug us in 70 days ago. It's a war. And I'm not defending the Iranians. I said 7 days ago, I hope they fall. I hope this works. It's not going to. And they just keep hoping they fall, hoping they fall, hoping they fall. We're now 70 days, 12 hours into this. So here's Marco Rubio and then Mark Levin, who Trump says is his brain, the never-Trumper. President Trump puts your pedal to the metal. Full war. Let's go. Here it is.
4: Well, I guess, but the point is, if there's not much seizing in the firing, because
5: you should ask that of the Iranians. Don't ask me. We didn't fire. They fired on us. My point is, if you fire at a U.S. Navy ship, what are we supposed to do? Say, oh, there's a ceasefire. We're not going to shoot down your drone. That's a stupid question. That's a stupid position to take. Of course we fired back at them. They were shooting at us. That's what I would expect to do. Only stupid countries don't shoot back when you're shot at. And we're not a stupid country.
4: Do you expect that there, or have you conveyed any red lines to Iran where, you know, if the ceasefire or whatever you call it, if they...
5: Well, the red line is clear. They threaten Americans, they're going to get blown up. I mean, that's how much clearer can you be than that? If you fire on... If you are a missile-launching guy, whatever they call that job, and you're sitting there, and you fire a missile at the United States and we saw you fire it, we're going to hit you. Of course we are. Who doesn't do that? Unless you want to get your ship sunk. I mean, we're not going to let our ships get sunk by the Iranians with their little, you know, their drones that they're firing. You know, they don't have a navy anymore, but they bring out these little Boston Whaler fishing boats and they try to swarm you. We're going to blow those boats up if they're coming towards our boats. I don't know if that's a red line, but I hope they know it is by now. So if I were one of these Iranians on a fast boat and they tell you, hey, you're...
0: No, hit pause. It's 12 miles straight or 11 miles at the narrowest point. They have artillery, missiles, they haven't even used it. They've shot missiles down at the ships, they're starting to. Just, oh, we sunk their Navy. Oh, we've won. Your little Boston Whalers, your little... If it's so little, why won't the Navy get within 200 miles of it? If it's so little, the main ships... No. The Iranians have successfully shut this down. Let's not lie about that, okay? Let's not play games with people, all right? And that's what Trump is learning here. As the Pentagon told him, don't do it and predict this would happen. Easiest prediction I ever made 7 days ago, this would happen like this. I make a lot of hard predictions that a lot of thought goes into. This was easy, okay? That's what pisses me off. And all these idiots, oh, you don't know what you're talking about. Oh, we have total victory over and over. It'll fall in 4 days. So finish up with him and then go into Mark Levin.
5: So if I were one of these Iranians on a fast boat and they tell you, hey, your mission is to go after a U.S. destroyer, you're probably not going to survive. I think that's a red line.
6: I don't think tit for tat's going to really handle it here. It's a good start. I do think we need to put the pedal to the metal, pick up where we left off militarily, keep choking them off economically. And for
0: hit pause. Back Levin, back to the start. We'll say one more thing about Rubio and then Levin first. The reason the Iranians have speedboats out there is they're... I want you to show B-roll of clip 17 first. Let's play that and then go back to Levin. They have speedboats out there because they're going and grabbing any oil tanker that isn't authorized, that isn't Pakistani, Indian, Russian, or Chinese. And they're seizing them, multiple huge oil tankers a day. If they don't stop, they blow them up. Blew up a couple of them yesterday. So here's the Iranians taking over huge oil tankers with $500 million, this one, of oil. Okay? So they're collecting tolls. They're doing it. But they don't need to send those ships out, those boats, to grab that. If they want, they could just sink any ships coming through. But they're letting their stuff get through, not our stuff go through. Okay? So again, Rubio thinks you're stupid. Oh, they're little boats. Oh, yeah. All they got's little boats. No, they don't. They got all the missiles and artillery right there. They want to sink all the ships, but they're selectively going out. They think you don't know strategy. They think you don't understand all this that was already wargamed. All right, let's go back to Mark Levin.
6: I don't think tit for tat's
0: going to stop. I forgot the point. We'll start over a minute. If you go back in the last few years, Mark Levin's American flag brooch, like a woman's brooch, gets bigger and bigger and bigger because he's an Israeli servant. He takes the talking points of Netanyahu. He serves a foreign power. I wouldn't be surprised if he isn't a colonel, you know, in the intelligence agencies in Israel. So as it becomes obvious he's a foreign agent, soon I expect he will just hide behind a giant American flag. Like, it'll just be an American flag and Mark Levin's voice like the Wizard of Oz. So let's go back to this Israeli operative.
6: I don't think tit for tat's going to really handle it here. It's a good start. I do think we need to put the pedal to the metal, pick up where we left off militarily, keep choking them off economically, and for God's sakes, arm these people. We keep saying they're in a position to rise up. Well, they rose up. These people rose up like no people I've ever seen before, and they lost 50,000 of their fellow citizens, most of them young people. And as I speak to you tonight, they're being hanged one after another. They're being raped. They're being tortured. They're being butchered. What else do these people have to show where they make it clear they want liberation? All I know is this, and maybe I'm wrong, but I don't think so. When we armed the Afghan people, the Mujahideen in Afghanistan, it worked. When we armed the Angolan rebels, it worked. When we armed all kinds of freedom fighters in Central and South America during the Reagan administration, we pushed communism out of there, not everywhere, but in a lot of places. These people are ready to fight. But they can't fight with their bare hands when they're facing automatic weapons and tanks and so forth and so on. Can't we give them a chance? I read, and it could be dead wrong, that Erdogan in Turkey has objected to the Kurds and so forth. All I know is this. There are other people who would rise up. There are other groups that can be armed. If there's not, we should have been working on them during the ceasefire. All I know is the CIA in the 1980s was up to the task in doing this, and we did it. Arm the people, give them a chance, keep the foot on their throat, and keep the military pressure on, and we'll get this over with, and we'll have a victory.
0: Israel has said they want Lebanon and then Turkey next. So they're mad that Erdogan, who I'm not defending overall, he worked with the West and Israel to overthrow Assad and put al-Qaeda in charge. As the largest conventional military in Europe, in Western Europe, non-Russia, and he's had continual wars with the Kurds that border him. So, Erdogan doesn't want to arm the Kurds. Trump already tried to arm the Kurds before this war started between 70 days ago in Midnight Hammer last June, July. And the Iranians have all the regional control, so it doesn't work. So that it didn't work, Levin. They already tried it. You're acting like it's well known that the U.S. sent millions of guns and rocket propelled grenades and missiles and anti-tank missiles into the country, and it got disappeared. It didn't get to the people. The Iranians grabbed it. He knows that. That's everywhere. That's been out forever. So he's just sitting here saying, let's arm them. It didn't work. The Pentagon and CIA said, don't do it. So don't go, oh, in the 80s, the CIA said they could do it. That's the 80s. Iran's been preparing since then. When we funded the Iran-Iraq war and killed 2 million Iranians, and they got stronger. We dropped 7.6 million bombs on

0: this whole thing about the shooter who came up to get him, and he shot up Brown University first, Claudio Valente. He comes up here to Brookline, and then he shoots Lorero. And then suddenly we have this massive wave of missing or dead scientists. So the Lorero case is very key and crucial. By the time you get to February 27th of this year, with the disappearance of McCasland, who was redeveloping the UFO file, this is, in fact, the real story. And it's funny when they say, well, is there a distraction going on with them putting out the UFO information before, you know, its time that was going to come out in July? They've moved it up to May. In my opinion, the only distraction that could be going on is they may want to distract from this missing scientist story, because those people are deeply involved in black budget technology and black projects that aren't anywhere. You know, there's nowhere, there's no paper trail for them. And when people go looking for it, they're like, oh, well, you know, I can't find this program. The government, the CIA, I asked them, they said it doesn't exist. Well, if you end your investigation there, you know, it's absolute idiocy. Any kind of a journalist, any kind of reporting at all is going to realize, oh, this is a secret black project. I need to figure out the dots by connecting the people that are involved. In this case, we're just lucky in the case of McCasland. But, you know, because we have the WikiLeaks email that shows he was related directly to the redevelopment of the advanced properties, exotic technology inside the UFO file. So we know that. We know that he was involved with those programs.
1: Sure.
0: Therefore, the fact that he's missing, it should be like one of our major nuclear scientists is missing, you know, and the activities of those scientists, again, taking their phones, wiping them out, leaving them behind.
1: Looks like they're not being killed. They're disappearing. Behind. Well, I know this. Yes. I heard this early on before Trump even got elected the first time 10 years ago, and he's made statements like this. He wants to release, he says, all the forbidden disruptive technology. He wants innovation. And I think in many ways, with drugs and everything else, he's been set up with that. He has tried that. And so I think that's really legitimate. I think that's the answer to grow our way out of this debt. But the globalists don't want that. I want to play you a clip from Fox News where they're interviewing one of these famous scientists. And he's saying, no, this is a great thing. They're finally going to bring it all out. He believes this is just the first sign that the big news is not the nothing burger. I guess that's Michikaku, always say his name wrong, Japanese. He's saying the big right. admission is the government admitting at least it's real, that that is huge. I want to get your take on it. Here it is.
2: Dr. Michio Kaku is a theoretical physicist. Doctor, on a scale of 1 to 10, how excited are you about this UFO release?
3: I would put it at a 10 because we're at a turning point. For decades, we had to rely upon eyewitness accounts of housewives, truck drivers. People would snicker and laugh at them. Now we're talking about huge files that are top secret that for the first time in modern history are being given to the American public. So I'd like to congratulate President Trump for having the nerve to go against recommendations by the FBI and the CIA to release these files so that independent researchers, scientists can go over them and we can make up our own minds rather than having the CIA make up our minds.
2: And the CIA apparently is still fighting the full release. When you hear or see about a UFO that goes like that, up, down, left, right, at 90 degree angles, so fast you can't even believe it, what does that tell you?
3: It tells me that the laws of centrifugal force should crush the bones of the people inside the flying saucer. So either there's basically an automated flying saucer, so there are no bones to crack as the thing goes zigzagging left and right, or it represents a very high level of intelligence to create something like that. So in other words, we humans cannot get into a spaceship that goes zigzagging like that. Only aliens can, but even their bones would break. So it must be a very high level of automated computer technology.
1: So he almost convinced me there. We know this is a nothing burger for people that are informed, but the government admission of all this, that is a big deal.
0: Absolutely. Well, Trump deserves a lot of credit for saying back in February, right before the general disappeared, by the way, that he wanted to put all this out. So he does get credit on that. The problem is actually not with Trump on the UFO file, oddly enough, unless he's, you know, being talked into the war aspect by Hegseth and others, which would be a big mistake. And combining UFOs with the war aspect is the ultimate trap. But Trump, I think, has moved and has taken advice saying, well, this would be good to move some of this front and center because it hits out at a number of groups, including the defense contractors like Lockheed Martin and others who are so independent now of the government. And he actually tried to pull Lockheed Martin with a purchase of stock underneath the executive branch, which was also remarkable.

0: didn't work. But you can see the efforts to restore, just like the Space Force, something back under the executive branch to have control over the UFO file lost over 60 years ago. And this is the problem. That group, like he mentions the CIA there, you know, that's one aspect of what's going on there. CIA, NRO, NGA, they have control of all of this. And to be honest with you, the presidents don't have the control. This is the nature of the problem.
1: And this is Trump trying to claw it back. And the CIA, they're even admitting, isn't releasing what he said to release, just like they did with JFK. All right, Daniel List, very impressive. Thank you so much for spending so much time with us, StarJournalist.com. Talk to you soon.
0: Alex, great to see you.
1: Very exciting time to be alive. Like he said yesterday, we found the clip. But to get to that, we're out of time. We've got this big tape interview about there. Daniel, you're still there. When did, I found the clip, but when did the vice president say, oh, coming up on May 8th, we're going to have disclosure? No one else had said that. No one was sure. He obviously wanted to float that for some reason.
0: He did. And how did he know? I mean, he was so on with this. He released it originally to a journalist group that follows him. And he said, you're going to be happy. That was back in March. So the Vice President Vance knew that on May 8th, he was going to make them happy as they were, you know, had been asking about UAP files and things of this nature. So Vance was way on top of it. How he had the vision to say what's going to happen on May 8th is quite remarkable.
1: Well, he told me 2 months before he was nominated by Trump. He said, no, I've got it when I met him in Detroit. So he just wanted to let me know.
0: That's
1: I got
0: fascinating.
1: It.
0: Yeah. Well, you also have, you've been right at the epicenter of getting very interesting leaks like the ones that have come from the White House before. And I think that you would be, you know, the type of person that they would put this out there and feel it out there because they'll know that you reach a wide.
1: Oh, they told me I could break the Kennedy thing. In 5 days, he would endorse him either in Arizona or California. And it happened. It's just weird how these people work. Daniel List, thank you so much.
0: Excellent.
1: All right, I did a big hour and a half long interview with Edward Zoll, credible filmmaker, researcher, and Matt Hazen, researcher, and talk show host and researcher, Lauren Witzke, yesterday, on all the ancient civilizations and the Ark and just all, how it ties into the UFOs and the Bible and the Book of Enoch. That's coming up. And when this live feed's over and when that tape's over, we're going to take big chunks of the show, post it on X, at Real Alex Jones. Be sure to follow us there at AJ and Lime on X and on Rumble. 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So I want to thank the crew for an incredible job as usual on this live Saturday transmission. You're about to see an hour and a half interview we taped last night. We're not slouching around here. And we would have done it live, but I wanted to add a bunch of exhibits and a bunch of documents and stuff. So this is really a kind of a documentary you're about to see. So share the live feed right now at Real Alex Jones on X and at AJN Live on X. And of course, over on Rumble, because there's a real war by the globalists to suppress the show. To tell people we're off the air, the Onion got InfoWars. No, the state court closed InfoWars. The Onion didn't get it. That was a fraud, just like a year and a half ago. And we fight on. We might even still win InfoWars back. But it doesn't matter because I don't own the Alex Jones Network. The sponsor does. 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So bookmark that as well. Now, I had a bunch of stuff I didn't get to today, but I told my youngest daughter I'm going to take her swimming. A nice sunny day out there before it gets too dark. I'm going to drive home and take her swimming out to the park and stuff with some of her friends. So I'm going to give some headlines and then get out of here. That's why I'm not going to get to all the virus news that is absolutely critical, but I'm super prepared for this and some other news as well. So it will get covered on the Sunday show, Lord willing, tomorrow night right here out of the Alex Jones Network studios, 4 to 8 p.m. I do 2 hours, and then other guest hosts come in, like Royce White and others, 6 to 8 p.m. So be sure to join us right here at alexjoneslive.com. 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That's the new, you know, equivalent of InfoWars, even better. The news feeds, the articles, the videos, everything. alexjoneslive.com. 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

0: Well, I had Edward Zoll and Matt Hazen in studio with us yesterday. And, of course, Edward is the producer of the amazing documentary Died Suddenly and so much more. And I've known him for years. And, of course, Matt Hazen is this amazing research and businessman. But they're so knowledgeable. But I didn't know that Edward Zoll is heavily involved in the production of these new documentary and research of what they believe is the discovery of Noah's Ark in Turkey at Mount Ararat, where the Old Testament says he came to rest after the flood. And, man, the stuff he was telling me on the show, I said, you got to stay over and come on the show for the Saturday broadcast. So we're going to do that. And then we're also going to get into some of the other big topics of the so-called UFO exposure, or they're calling it the rollout of it, which I don't really believe is the case. And we'll also talk about this hantavirus, which clearly they're trying to push as COVID 2.0 to fearmonger, but I don't see it working. So Matt Hayes is with us, Edward Zoll, and Lauren Whiskey, who I've known for, I don't know, 4 or 5 years. I've known about her work for 6, 7 years. She's been a big producer, you know, worked in the media, also been a talk show, is very, very popular. She's here because she's also working on this as well. And so very, very exciting. Where should we start here? I'm going to kind of let you guide this, Edward, because you're the expert here.
1: Sure. Well, I brought my business partner and my co-producer on with me because this story actually started with a book. Beginning this year, Lauren actually brought a book forward that changed our minds away from all this depressing news. We're already starting to suspect that we'd been betrayed by the Trump administration and all the world was about to go into chaos. But instead of focusing on that, we wanted to work on a project that was, you know, in God's realm. Well, Lauren actually, she read a book called World Before the Flood. Now, this is about the days of Noah, you know, before the flood, which just, you know, wiped out the entire earth, wiped out the Nephilim, wiped out the giants, and then preserved just Noah and his family, and then restarted mankind with the promise.
0: Bible verse, as in the days of Noah, so many in the days of the Son of Man.
1: Exactly. And then, so Lauren was praying about this, and I'll let her kind of take the story from there, but she really felt a calling for us to go into something that was in this book, World Before the Flood, which was, again, the discovery of Noah's Ark.
0: Well, Lauren, thanks for being here with us, because now that's God's hand. Suddenly you guys are involved in Turkey. And
2: last year I was given the book, The World Before the Flood, written by Rick Renner, and I was reading it. And the proof that's in it, you know, you hear about the Nephilim, you hear about the Book of Enoch, you hear everything. The Book of Enoch specifically says that it was written and designed for a later generation. It was never meant for to be canon. It was never meant to be a part of the Bible because it was saved for a later generation. Now, look around. We have Matt Gaetz saying that, you know, they are doing these cross-genetic hybrid species, alien species. The government is doing these deals with the devil, essentially, and they're calling them interdimensional beings. Now, if you go back to the days of Noah, what were they doing back then? So back in the day, like, you know, these angels came down. They saw women. They thought they were beautiful, so they started breeding with them. Well, they created a hybrid species. I think the Bible says they were men of renown. You know, I think that really links back to, you know, you talk about these Greek mythology, Hercules, all these demigods, which I do truly believe were the descendants of the angels. But you also got giants, and these giants started turning on the people. And they started devouring the people. And they also taught them sorceries, different things like how to conduct an abortion, how to pharmakia. You know, does it sound familiar? Ways of war. And they taught them this deeply rooted divine evil that mankind was never capable or had knowledge of doing until the angels brought it down. But one of those things that the angels taught them how to do, human and mankind how to do, is cross-genetic species. So they taught people, humans, how to breed with beasts and birds of the air. The Bible, the Book of Enoch, and it said that they were sinning against birds and beasts. So you look at Mesopotamia, you look at Egypt, you see that there's these humans.
0: And by the way, that's not just in the Old Testament too, but also later Book of Enoch, taken out. That was all the other cultures at the time in all of their ancient text, and you know, carved into their tablets. The exact same thing. It talks about these creatures coming down that were humanoid and desiring the daughters of men, the humans, and then crossbreeding. And then God says, you know, the genetics are all screwed up. Only Noah and his family are pure in their generations. Not mean they're pure like Jesus of sin, but pure in their genetics.
2: Yes, exactly. It said, he said that mankind had been corrupted. So when people think of like God in the flood, they're like, oh my gosh, he killed women and children and innocent people. No, he looked down and saw that everything had been corrupted. So we're not talking about human beings here. We're talking about, and everybody's heart was evil. He looked and saw that every single person on the world, there wasn't as many people on the earth back then. And we were talking a few generations down from Adam. So there wasn't nearly as many people, but the people that were there, their DNA had been corrupted because they had been doing cross-genetic species. There was these creatures that were no longer human, and the ones that were human were completely deeply evil that God had to wash it away and start over, and except for Noah and his family, his sons, and then they ended up saving 8 people. And coincidentally, a recent study showed that there are 8 blood types. And there were 8 people on the ark. And I don't think that's a coincidence. So when 8 people came off the ark, that it was where creation restarted, essentially. You know, we're all descendants of Noah. But I don't think it's any coincidence that now we're seeing that, we're finding out that our government has been working with these alien, quote unquote, alien species. I don't believe they are aliens. Lauren Boebert recently said she thinks it's very spiritual. I have to agree.
0: Well, that's what the vice president says, too. And you know, when I first saw this movie, when it was 15, 16 years ago, Prometheus, the prequel to Alien, I said, well, this is their transpermia, aliens created this story, because none of the globalists that I've run into are actually atheists. And then Ridley Scott came out in the New York Times and said, no, this is my creation story. This is how I think it really happened. And in this, instead of being Adam's rib that ends up, you know, creating the woman or whatever, it is, you know, the high priest of it. You know, takes this mutagen and dissolves its cells into the you know, ocean of Earth, then to create all the life on planet Earth. So they're trying to replace God with the Anunnaki, saying that that's them. It's wild.
2: No, it's true. And you know, the devil cannot create anything. So what he does is he perverts that which God has created. So he took mankind, the seed of Adam, the perfect, a perfect creation that God had created. He loves us so much. And then he perverted it. These angels came down. They taught us how to literally change our DNA and breed with animals. You know, there's, like I said before, I was talking about how Mesopotamia to Egypt, you see these human beings with bird heads written on these pyramid walls. Now, it's absolutely impossible for them to have just like communicated these types of beings. They were documented. It was documentation. They were saying, hey, listen, like, this is the type of things that were walking around back in the day when God, you know, his wrath and all his wrath and mercy washed the world clean, because there were these types of species. Well, you know, God had called Noah. You know, I'm sure, Noah, could you imagine God telling you, hey, listen, I'm going to need you to build a massive boat because I'm going to do something about all this evil that's in the world. So, you know, it took, you know, 100 years to build this boat. You know, he gave him the exact directions of what it needed to be, and Noah and his obedience made it exactly 300 cubits, which is also 515 feet. He wanted it covered in pitch. He wanted it made with gopher wood. He gave him the instructions exactly of the ark of how to survive a massive flood. Now, we're not just talking about some rainfall. We're talking about God opening up the floods of the deep, the fountains of the deep. We're talking about a catastrophic event that washed out the world clean. There were no survivors. The giants couldn't survive. These human hybrid animal species couldn't survive. He washed it all away clean. And, you know, he ended up preserving all these animals 2 by 2. And I do believe they were babies. That's probably how they all fit on the ark. You know, of course, we have the birds and these creatures that God initially created. And, you know, he ended up being on this ark for, it rained for 40 days. And, you know, by the time they landed on the mountains of Ararat. So that's what the book of Genesis says.
0: And what's wild is they've now got tablets even older than the Old Testament from the Sumerians with basically the same story, but it expands it out. There was a race of aliens here that had basically inbred another species alongside humans as well, and that then the gods came in to depopulate. That's kind of the Prometheus story. So my point is, people can argue this one way or the other. The point is, all the ancient cultures have the same basic story. It's, I mean, that's what's so wild about this.
2: Exactly. And even the Quran has the story of the flood. They do honor Noah as a prophet. So they are the, I know that it landed in the mountains of Ararat in Turkey. And, you know, they even recognize it as Noah's Ark. They have a giant sign out there that says, this is Noah's Ark. There are reports of pilgrims years and years ago, thousands of years ago, going and seeing the Ark on the Silk Road. They'd stop and make a stop at the Dura Pinar Formation is where they would stop because they all knew it was Noah's Ark. And they'd take pieces of the wood and pieces of the pitch as, you know, memorabilia or for good luck. But it was documented all throughout history that that was the Ark's resting place. Now we have Ron Wyatt back, I think, in the 80s. He did his own studies. A lot of them have been, you know, there's a lot of new technology since then, since Ron Wyatt. I know a lot of people are familiar with Ron Wyatt and his studies of Noah's Ark, but it was originally found by a Turkish pilot back in the 50s, and his name was Captain Durupinar. So that's why they named the formation after him. And so the Ark was actually a lot more visible back then, too. Like, you're seeing, like, over hundreds, like, I mean, thousands of years. That Ark is 4,000 years old.
0: Well, you see this even in Rome and Greece, where just an amphitheater covered for a few thousand years. You can't see it before. And once they excavate, you're like, how did you not see that? It's like Chichen Itza. They couldn't see it. It was a green hill.
1: Well, I'll just quickly jump in. It's funny how God works with this, is they try to keep it really simple for us. Right? We always want to argue, like, with God's word. God made it super simple. Mount Ararat, right? On the steps of Mount Ararat. It's in the Bible. It's very clear. But of course, many people want to think that maybe the Ark is hidden somewhere else in the world. The Lord made it really clear. And then this kind of has coincided with the research that has been done now, that of course we're going to find evidence of Noah's Ark in the place that God said it rested.
0: And I forget which part of the Old Testament it's in, but it's after Moses says, go on out of the promised land, you can see it, but I'm going to stay here. But then he had the guys, he sent forward to do a ritual, and where it was, they went and dug it up and found, which somebody even knew they had back then, the aluminum tablet in there and all that. And my point is, they keep finding everything. It's crazy.
2: Yep. So Noah's Ark scans, if you go to noahsarkscans.com, you can find all of his research. He's an archaeological researcher. His name is Andrew Jones. So back in November of last year, I was given this book. I was reading it. God just, like, laid Noah's Ark on my heart. I have no idea why. I don't know how to explain it. It was very bizarre, but it was just something I had to do. Like, I had to do it. And God told me, he was like, I want you to, I don't know what to do with Noah's Ark, but I knew I had to do something. So I did a bunch of research on all these organizations who claim that they have arks or they have the site of the Ark, and God brought me to Noah's Ark Scans.com, and I got in touch with Andrew Jones. So he is the man on site. He runs a tourist facility. Actually, you can go see it yourself in Turkey. They book tours all the time with churches.
1: You're welcome to come with us, by the way, Alex, when we're going out this summer, if you'd like to.
0: How do you fly to Turkey? Into Germany and then to Turkey?
1: Yeah, Germany and then to Istanbul. Yeah. Go ahead, Lauren. Yep. Sorry.
2: No, it's okay.
0: I might go.
2: Yeah. And so he has recently been doing his own studies. I'm sure you guys saw the news all over Fox. He was on Fox News. He was on History Network talking about these recent findings that they have. So they found a ground penetrating radar showed that there is almost a 250-foot hallway. Something that appears to be an atrium. There's something that appears to be chambers. Perfect right angles. This isn't just a geological formation like secular science would have you believe. Like Bill Nye, the science guy, he's like the greatest seer. He's like, oh, it's not the Ark. It's absolutely not. It's just a pile of rocks. No, these GPR scans show that it was a ship.
0: Well, I mean, if I'm just looking at this, though, knowing how 3,000 plus years ago or longer, a huge ship gets lodged in the mud up on the side of a mountain, it's going to then, the rock's going to harden around it, and then over thousands of years as it rots away, you're going to have that perfect imprint there. To me, that doesn't look like any geological formation I've ever seen. It looks like something sunk in the mud, pushed it around, and sandstone forms around it.
1: Yep. 100%.
2: Go ahead, Ed.
1: Well, I was just going to say this, and what you would expect to find is what they're finding from ground penetrating radar, from LIDAR. And I'm sure Lauren's going to get into this part, but part of the excavation that we hope
0: this
1: to
0: is the
1: do.
0: The first time.
1: Yes, the first time ever. No one has ever gone down into this. But part of the excavation is going into that cavern, the remains, essentially, the hollow terrain of what was left over after the wood.
0: It's not just the remains of a passage, it's hollow.
1: That's what Lauren was saying, is there's actually a hallway. There actually could be, you know, who knows what we're going to find down there. you know, of course, when the Turkish government allows us to go into this.
0: Artifacts, and there's a hallway down there, is a ship.
1: Of course.
2: A 250-foot hallway. So what Noah did was he had a hallway that went from the tip all the way past the centers, and then there's chambers all along. It was three stories. So the first story of the boat, it's gone. That's what the top is. You can't really see it because, you know, it's 4,000 years old. Of course, it's decayed wood. However, because God told Noah to cover it in pitch, it was very preserved. Out there in the mountains of Ararat, they spend like 6 months under snow and frozen ice. So it was really well preserved. Underneath, there's two floors underneath, and underneath is where they found the 250-foot hallway. That's where they found the atriums, but that's where they also found perfect right angles and rooms and chambers. Now, I believe that's probably where they stored the animals, but there's a hallway walking straight through it. And then Andrew said that he had a geophysicist from America. She was studying the data, and she called them, and she said, hey, did you guys dig a tunnel? Were you doing work? Was there any kind of line where you had to build a tunnel? And they said, no. And that's just always been there. We haven't touched it. We can't excavate it. We can't do anything. And she said, that's a hallway. I mean, you have a 250-foot hallway right there. And, you know, I don't think it's any mistake that all of this is coming out. Of course, there's new technology, so they're able to do more in order to investigate the Ark. But I don't think that the timing is a mistake. I truly do believe God laid Noah's Ark on my heart last year because God knew that the world was going to need to know about it. God knew that he preserved the Ark because he knew that someday the world would need to be reminded of the times during the days of Noah that God, the world became so wicked and they were doing such wicked things that God had to wash the world.
0: And the final thing is the genetic engineering. I see headlines. They're going to make a baby from two gay men so they can. It's not a baby when you cross two men's genetics and fertilize a woman's egg that's empty because there's the mitochondrial DNA that only women carry. It's a humanoid. It's not even a human. And they admit they've already made these in labs, and then they say kill them before they come to term. But that's not true. We know they have. And they're saying, oh, now we'll have, you know, three or four people together make a baby. It's not a baby. And so, I mean, I remember reading on, you know, MIT articles 30 years ago. They never showed the public. They admit they were doing it. Oh, it's not humans who has no rights. We make it 1% cow. It's humanoid. Then we grow it in a cow. That's why it's 1% cow, so it has no rights. Also, the cow won't reject it. It's actually part of the cow that's in. It's a clone of it, part of it. And then they can grow it up as a bigger humanoid for organ harvesting. I mean, this is true abomination stuff. And, you know, what's amazing to me is you say, well, it's a metaphor of the Ark, and God did destroy it, and there was others. You know, whatever happened, it's in all the other cultures in the area and all around the world describing this moment. And not just the Book of Enoch, but like you said, it's in the Old Testament that God destroyed it because these basically aliens came down and interbred with us. And then now we're told, oh, all this is happening again. It's just crazy.
1: Well, and think about the promise the Lord gave us. Maybe the most esoteric or even like in your face evidence, again, of the flood is the promise the Lord made after the flood, which is that every time you saw a rainbow, it would be a reminder the Lord will never destroy the earth in this manner again.
0: By water, next time fire.
1: Exactly. And you think about this. Everywhere in the world, I'm sure there are scientists who can explain why rainbows happen, right? But in Florida, especially where Laura and I are from, we get double rainbows, sometimes even triple rainbows. It's the most majestic, beautiful thing you'll ever see. And I've never met anybody who's looked at a rainbow and said, oh, well, that's just, I don't even care.
0: I've seen triple rainbows on Kauai.
1: Yeah, it's breathtaking. And again, the Lord knew what he was doing. He left us a sign to keep us, basically alive and well and awake during times like right now, when we have our own government supposedly coming out with information they're going to allege that
0: I was about
1: these,
0: to say, I'm going to ask all three of you this, because I noticed themes and things. The Snuffing Burger, old UFO videos, Tic Tacs, nothing. But the message, special clergy trained with U.S. intelligence to get you ready for this. It's going to shake your faith, but it's okay. Pre-programming that shakes your faith, that's the real message out of this. What do you guys take from it?
1: Well, I think that's it right there. It's the devil trying to seed deception. Because again, at the heart of what they're trying to claim in this latest bound of UFO alien propaganda is that aliens created mankind, not God. And we're not saved by the blood of Jesus Christ. We're saved by the blood of some alien E.T.
0: And that's what Ridley Scott wanted to tell the New York Times. He said, no, aliens made us.
3: Yeah, we're witnessing what happens when evil is being allowed to pervert as far away from creation and nature as possible. We're seeing madmen that are doing man playing God techniques. And we're seeing how far we can get into this synthetic, artificial world. And we're about to get our gooses cooked because of it. Because there's so many different ways that we are destroying the planet and the ecosystem and life. Life in the ocean is down over 70%. Nobody's talking about that when most of the life is in the ocean. It's a very scary time if we think about it. But we actually have a beautiful story here. This is something I'm looking to try to schedule in to watch this excavation, because for this to unfold in front of us, it is a beautiful story that I think can hit at home, because it really does verify so much of what we've looked back to in the scriptures and so forth.
1: Yeah. Well, that's why the story matters. And people have said, what's the point? Why does it matter to find Noah's Ark? Well, it's because it was a true story, okay? One of the greatest stories of all time, actually. You know, it's something that brings hope and promise. And you mentioned Prometheus. I mean, you look at all the examples that the devil tries to create this parallel, explanation for creation. It always is like an abomination. It's death, right? That God race alien, he dies in a horrific manner, to seed mankind. That's not how creation was.
0: It's counter for the cross. Christ.
1: Exactly. Counterfeit of Christ. So, of course, this project is moving forward.
2: Noah's Ark scans.com, and you can find out more. You will be the first to know if you sign up for his newsletter. He promised me he would send everybody an update on everything as soon as we know. He has been working really hard to meet with universities and do all the legal stuff that needs to be done in order to further the study to a degree that, it has to be undeniable. That's what I told him. We have to do undeniable proof. Nobody can say, oh, well, this is, it could be this or it could be this. No, we have to prove it. So we're thinking that, what could prove to the world that this is really Noah's Ark? If you really were on the fence.
0: Well, if they prove it's a big boat, the exact size the Bible says, 300 cubits, then it's true. It's 300 feet long. They prove it was a boat. It's proven.
2: Yeah.
0: You don't just have some random 300-foot boat up in the Zach Mountain and says it's in.
1: Oh, exactly. Yeah, they say you need a little bit of faith. I mean, look, it's right in your face. Okay.
0: 300 cubits long, right where they say. I think we know. How's a boat get up on top of a mountain?
2: It's in the exact same spot the Bible says it was. It's the exact same size. It's exact same structure. The three tiers. It's everything that God said it was. But even you have people like Wes Huff who's like, oh, it's not an ark. It's not a ship. It's like, okay.
0: Well, let me throw this out, though, because, like I said, in 200-something B.C., you've got the father of really modern globalists, but also the father of all of the big philosophers that came, and that's, of course, Plato. And he talks about where Troy was, the island, and then they never thought, and then they found out earthquakes and collapse. It's like 50 foot on the ground, exactly the way the city said, as tall as he said, with that whole battle with the Trojans and the Spartans having. And then he talked about all this other stuff they keep finding, and it's the same thing. There's books about it, but I looked at it myself. Like 95% of what the Old Testament, New Testament says was there has now been found. Like these atheists go, oh, Jesus doesn't exist. You had the Greeks and the Romans and the Jews all writing the same history at the same time. It's one of the most well-documented. It's like saying George Washington didn't exist, but you try to argue maybe the story changed here or there, but the Dead Sea Scrolls, they've dug up like Isaiah, and it's from the time of Isaiah, and they thought, only a copy from 1,000 years later was real. It's exactly the same, so they did translate it correctly, just like they found the Book of Enoch in those same Dead Sea Scrolls. Before they said it wasn't really a real book, then they found the Ethiopian Bible that they had kept back from the time of Christ, or right after Christ. So all of this is coming out. And then when you read in Revelation about the world government, the mark of the beast, a beast system, you must follow it, you must worship it, meaning do what it says, or you don't get to buy and sell, all the things it describes, it's happening. And so people really do take it very, very seriously and just understand that. But when you pull back, all these other famous historians, Greek and others, said, because they were translating what from the Library of Alexandria before it got torched, that there's a big chamber under the Sphinx, and there's giant chambers taller than the pyramids, under the pyramids, and that they got energy out of it, and the water flowed through it, and then now they scan it, bunch of different groups, and it's all there. I mean, stuff twice as deep as the pyramids. Like, we couldn't even build that today. Like, what in the world was going on before this? So I think, I'm not saying that the Old Testament is a metaphor, but I'm saying it is a distilled piece of what was there, because you read all the other histories, there was a whole civilization destroyed, I think, even before that. I think this has gone on quite a bit.
1: Well, sure, and you look at the Old Testament, and you look at the Book of Enoch, you look at the Book of Leviticus and the Book of Enoch, it is described that these Nephilim, you know, these evil spirits taught mankind evil things, taught women to be covetous about their looks, taught man how to use iron, right? It taught man how to fight wars. And look, you look at the current explanations that we're seeing for this alien tech, propulsion technology that has never been seen before, other things which have been described and previewed from this latest disclosure. What could have happened here is our government could have been communing with some of these spirits in the same way it was described in the Book of Leviticus and the Book of Enoch. And the only difference now is it's modern tech. But I'll tell you
0: by
1: this.
0: By the way, in all black magic, you said the Grand Wars, all that stuff, or even more ancient cultures, you sacrifice, you kill kids as the payment to the demons, and then they give you alchemy, they give you technology.
1: Well, and it's blood currency, right? The very same thing. It's nothing new, right? In the sense of the very same evil that has taken place in the past. The devil is not creative, right? He is coming up with the exact same plan, which he's used in the past, to try to deceive mankind.
0: It's like the left follows communism. We say it failed, though it works for them. French Revolution, before that, it's all the same thing.
1: No, exactly. You know, that was something, again, this really attracted us to this book when Laura and I were talking about this back at Christmas.
0: You tied in now with the guy doing the excavation, all this. That's great.
3: Yeah, that's
1: exactly. Well, the site is mentioned in the book, which, again, even going back to the foreword is actually done by someone who went viral this past week, Pastor Perry Stone. And this has been looked at over the last, the last decade. But really, the tie-in now is that the focus has been about, you know, look into these archaeological sites. Some want to look at it because they want to dig up the ground for DNA, maybe to resurrect species and other maybe technology.
0: Which they
1: and
0: can now do.
1: Sure. They have the technology to do such a thing.
0: 30 years ago, that was Jurassic Park. Now they're actually doing it.
1: Oh, sure. It's predictive programming again, right? Jurassic Park.
0: Direwolf.
1: Yeah, they want these things. They want to have the power of God to create. And of course, they can't do what God's done, so they have to create a counterfeit version of it. But back to the Perry Stone video that everyone saw, which was him talking about the secret meeting where government officials came to them and said, "Oh, you're about to hear an alternative explanation for creation." Well,
0: I want to play that. That's the guy I'm talking about. Keep going.
1: Yes, and I think the reason why these people are coming out now and the government officials are trying to sell this story is because they know that because of the new technology, the new capabilities, whether it be with AI, whether it be with decentralization, many people are starting to just decouple from the evil of the world and are starting to look back to their families, back to their health, and again, back to the...
0: There's no doubt there's an exodus away from Satan.
1: Exactly, an exodus away from Satan and a journey toward God.
0: This is going to challenge your faith. No, it makes it stronger.
1: 100%.
0: I mean,
1: it's exciting.
0: You're pointing out Book of Enoch and the Old Testament. All this proves it.
1: Exactly. This kind of the stories in the Bible should give you hope. They should not give you despair. The stories of the world, controlled by the devil, they give you despair. They make you angry. They seed the fear, which again leads you to give up your liberties and give up control. But again, it comes back to knowing your origin, knowing your father, and knowing again the joy of the world, which is through Christ alone.
0: Wow, Lauren?
2: No, that's so true. No, I mean, we live in some dark times. We live through some stuff. And, you know, with COVID, you know, we always say it was a test run. They wanted to see how far they could push it, who would comply, who would rebel. Well, this alien disclosure, it's the same thing. It's a test run for what's to come. This isn't it. But what is it is to come later. And, you know, same with COVID. They're going to do the same. That brought in the mark of the beast. Never did I ever think, just 5 years ago before that, would you ever think people would ever consider having to hold a medical vaccine card to enter a restaurant or a grocery store? No, but we got there in a matter of months. And it was because some people pushed it along the way and they insisted. And you have these crazy leftists that are like, oh, you can't, you know, come eat next to me unless you're vaccinated. And it was so quick.
0: That was all a mark of the beast dry run. And it's literally a nanotech mark that grows in your body that can then be scanned and read for their beast system with the patents of Bill Gates. Like, it just makes it stronger, stronger, stronger, my faith.
2: Exactly.
0: The government met with us and said, Jesus is not quite like we thought. It's going to shake your faith. Sorry, it's going to shake your faith. We're here to protect your faith, but it's going to be shaken. That's like reverse psychology. It's like...
1: Well, they're seeding the premise. Right, exactly. They want us all to worship whatever weird manifestation they put in front of us.
0: Fauci, I am the science.
2: Exactly.
1: He does look like a little demon, doesn't he?
0: Like an evil leprechaun. I am the Senate.
2: No, you know, it's crazy that Trump pardoned him, so apparently he can't go after him. And but I guess they're going after his second in command. But all these people are just kind of retired, and we never got to hold them accountable.
0: He's 80-something years old. He ran the HIV. They released it, gave him the ACT that killed the sick people, and these people are just monsters.
1: No, and he came out like this past week saying, oh, we need to start wearing masks again because of antivirus. So, yeah, no, that man is a little gremlin and a demon. But, you know, of course, he has his own father, which is the devil.
0: You know his name in Latin means like Grim Reaper?
1: Oh, wow.
0: It means Reaper. It means the Reaper.
2: Oh, my God.
0: It actually means the sickle of the reaper.
2: Yep. They put this out for everybody to know. Like, I think
0: hello, I'm Dr. Fauci. Got a shot for you, please. All right. That's good for you. Now you get a blood clot. Oh, you're sterilized. Oopsie daisy.
3: That's incredible. Yeah, well, I've been around you guys for over a year, and I got to tell you, with your benevolent intention about everything, it's just amazing the projects that you guys come along. I can't wait to see how this unfolds, because it's just amazing that this gentleman out there who's really kind of protecting this site, he's kind of grandfathered in with some of the people in there that can kind of keep it there as much as it can be safe. And instead of any of these people who would come in, documentary teams that would blow this thing, turn it into a hit piece against it, and smudge it.
0: Yeah, congratulations on getting the crew. Yeah.
1: Oh, it's a blessing from God.
0: You've done well, Lord Vader. Lauren, though, I got to ask you, though. I mean, look, I'm never a perfectionist. I don't expect everything to be perfect. I'm also a lesser two evils thing. Trump, until I think about 10 months ago, in my view, was overall good, meant well. They always called him a liar. I checked what he was doing. He was almost always being truthful. I may disagree with something. But, man, when he got rid of Musk, and then when after Charlie Kirk died, he just went completely sideways. Now he's threatening to nuke Iran again, giant glowing crater. And what's your view on what's happened? From when I'm going to ask all three of you and where he's going, and how should we respond to it? Because it's so horrific to watch him start turning bad. Then also realize I'm covering that all the time instead of positive stuff like this or exposing the left. The Democrats, okay, we know Trump's trying to get bad and we'll oppose him, but we also need to spend our time on the left. And there's this weird, like, alliance. I see the other talk shows, so I like, they're like, suddenly liberals listen to me and I like it, and, oh, Islam's good now and all this. I'm like, no, that's not me. I didn't try to go oppose Trump being bad because I want to run up under the wings of the Democrats.
2: Yeah. No, you know, like you, I supported Trump. I actually believed he was like anointed by God. He was hand selected for that position to, you know, bring America to greatness again. And I truly believe.
0: Well, I think in God's plan, he was for a while. You know, in God's plan, sometimes people are used to a certain point and then, you know, sorry, go ahead.
2: No, you're absolutely right. And I don't think there's any. And yeah, that's the thing. That's what they try to say. Like, you holding Trump's feet to the fire. There is nothing wrong with holding someone accountable that you helped get where he is. You know, we all cheered on Trump. We all advocated for him. We defended him. We all, his base, we got him into that seat.
0: Sure. So I'm asking you, though, when do you think the change happened, or how did it happen? And then how do we balance it where some people just go so whole hog only about him now, we're not watching the Democrats and the left? Does that make sense?
2: Yeah, no, I do feel like almost it was like, it was interesting because it was October 7th. I know Biden was still in office, but it seemed that everything kind of shifted and changed because Biden wasn't giving the response that Israel wanted. So it was like they propped up Trump and brought him in to just finish off this plan that they had for expansion, a greater Israel. I don't know what they're up to, but I just know that something changed after October 7th, there was a shift in the atmosphere. And I do believe that there is some really demonic stuff going on in the White House. I don't know if President Trump is like going through some stuff. I don't know if it's his spiritual advisors. You know, they fired the Catholic girl because she from the Religious Liberty Council, whose job is to defend religious liberty. the Trump fired her because she didn't practice her religion the way he wanted. Now, there's something deeply wrong there. We also have freaks like Paula White advising the president of the United States on spiritual policy. So I do think that there's a lot of people in his ear giving him really bad advice. You have Laura Loomer, who now is a self-proclaimed advisor of Trump. She says, you know, he called me right after he bombed Iran so I could tell him a great job. You know, he's not answering to
0: By the way, I've known Laura Loomer for a long time. She's always been weird. Yeah. But I mean, she flat out lies about me and, like, calls up and says, I told Alex to criticize Candace Owens, and he did, and I was agreeing with Candace that somebody killed him and Israel was probably involved. I was simply saying, on these witnesses, I think you're wrong. And as soon as she did that, all those people turned against me and made it that I was now with Laura Loomer, and she knows what she's doing, though. Like, I started going, I think Iran's behind the Hunter virus. Well, A, it's hyped up. B, Iran can't drop it all over the world. C, we know it's the globalists and weaponizing stuff. It's just like, just everything she does is like, it's like she was bad before, but it's like she's demon possessed now.
2: Yeah, no, but speaking of, you know, holding someone accountable that you helped create, you know, it's been very hard for Ed and I to see what Laura Loomer has become, because we were the ones that kind of pulled
0: I forgot that. In fact, I forget your huge past. Edward, you go back to what, Veritas, right, or something?
1: Oh, well, I started working with Laura actually around the Pulse nightclub and the Vegas shooting.
0: I'm trying to remember, I've known about your work forever. Mm-hmm. Yeah, how'd you get involved with her?
1: We were working on the Vegas investigation together. Just cold called her, and we got in touch, and
0: so
1: we started producing
0: together. So you're a little bit of Frankenstein here, Dr. Frankenstein.
1: Sure, that Frankenstein story
0: think
1: in the village.
0: I don't think you can blame yourself. She goes back even
2: from that. Yeah. It was that show. So it was after the congressional run. She had just lost. She was depressed. She was awful. She was in bad shape. We said, come on down to Vero Beach. We're going to produce your show for free. We created Loomer Unleashed. If you watch her earlier shows, they were awful. Like, it was like...
0: See, I didn't mean to bring up Loomer. I'd forgotten you guys were working with her. Wow.
2: It's Frankenstein. Yeah, it's Frankenstein. And, you know, there's no shame in holding someone accountable when they go off the rails. And you know what? I had a part in creating her, so I have a part in calling her out. She is a liar. She will run with stories that are like this isn't even true. Like, what have you talked about?
1: In our defense, we put the dog food in the closet. It was she should.
0: Yeah, okay. What, you're involved in the dog food?
1: That's, I think, it's our studio, right? Isn't this our studio?
2: Yeah, that's the one we made. Yeah.
1: Okay. We put it in the closet, and she put it on herself. She thought she had to plug it by eating it. I don't know what to do there. Yeah. You can lead a horse to water, but you can't teach to drink.
0: She's an operative Chevron now?
1: Oh, I'm sure she's doing a lot of work for a lot of people through her Loomer strategies. But,
0: so that's why it seems like, why has she gone from crazy to evil? I think they're just like handing her a bag of dog food, she eats it. So they just give her press releases, and it's like a...
1: Well, literally, so her Skype, I'll just give you a little lore. Her Skype, people would just send random messages. It'd be leads for stories. I'm sure her Twitter DMs are the same way. She doesn't do any verification. She'll literally copy and paste what is coming in the DMs. I think the only difference now is those same DMs are coming with checks. So, of course, now she's a little more of an incentive to be a little more vitriolic about it.
0: I'm not saying it's true, but I hope she's not like a Monica Lewinsky.
1: Oh, yikes. oh, God. We're talking about what Roger Stone has been saying about Mr. Lewandowski, boss. I don't know about any of that. We did produce for her during that time period, and I'll just say she was she always spoke very intimately about President Trump, how much she loved him, and how much she felt she could never even be with another man because of how much she loved President Trump. That's a direct quote. So, yeah.
2: Well, here.
0: All I can say is, well, Trump's got interesting taste.
1: Oh my God.
2: No, she'll do anything. She'll do
0: remember,
2: anything.
0: Remember, Ernest goes to camper. He's, ew. I'm dating how old I am.
1: Whether it's dog food or President Trump himself.
0: Right? Dog food. Or whether it's the orange man's tallywagger.
2: Oh, gross.
0: All right, I'm being bad. I don't think she had sex with Trump. I don't think Brigitte Macron is a woman.
2: She's going to stick her ambulance-chasing Luther lawyers after you who can't meet a daggum deadline. You better watch out. Because
0: hey, got a billion-dollar fake judgment. Line up. Get blood out of a turnip.
1: That's right. Goodness gracious. What? Look, this actually has. There is a tie. There is a tie to what we're talking about.
0: Trump, not hers.
1: Oh, is that right?
0: He's my man. Okay.
1: AJ and Trump sitting in a tree, right? Yeah.
3: Oh. This is Saturday.
1: Oh, geez. Well, look, there's a tie. Look, this goes back to the very same tactics that we're talking about with the Nephilim, with the devil. Deception, right? Seeding discord among brethren. What we're talking about here, that evil actor.
0: We're talking about the positive fire of the anarchy and all this. Now, just this name appears, and it's like, don't say the name Voldemort.
1: Sure.
0: Beetlejuice. And it's like, black smoke pops up.
1: Well, on a serious note.
0: I'll get you and your little dog, too.
1: The saddest thing about that time period is that she rejected Christ. Right, Lord knows Lauren and I tried to share.
0: In high school, she's wearing a cross around her neck.
1: Yeah, she is. And look, her mom is a Christian. So that's the saddest thing. All the other things are bad.
0: She used to hang around with Kanye. And then they're like, Heil Hitler. And I'm like, I don't agree with her. She's it's fine. And now she's like, everyone's a Nazi if you don't do what Netanyahu says.
1: Well, she's got quite a tolerance, actually, for what she considers to be the woke right. I don't know if we want to go too far. But I'll just say she has a very interesting tolerance in what she produces. And she seems to not care who she works with. Okay.
0: Oh, we're not going to go there.
2: I'm running his mouth. That's
1: all right.
0: This is what's going to be a viral video.
1: Yes, I'm sure it might come out one day. Who knows? Yeah.
2: Ed and I have the kill shot to take out Mark Bloomer, literally.
1: Which she should not be talking about neo-Nazis. She should not be talking about Charlottesville. She should not be talking about anything where the woke right, because she's a hypocrite. We'll just leave it at that. Okay,
2: That's So, anyway.
0: She like Dr. Strange? She goes, mind theater! I can walk!
2: Yeah.
1: Only when it's trying to hug President Trump. Like,
0: mind theater! I can walk!
1: Oh my God.
0: Would it be possible, Doc, to do the machine like this? Of course it would be quite easy to construct such a machine. All you would need is a complex of computers connected to the group of belly bombs. Animals would have to be bred and slaughtered.
1: Oh my gosh. Yes, it's a great film. You'll have to watch it. Yeah. He rides the nuclear weapon down to the ground. Yeah.
2: Oh, hey, Hazen. I've been taking this. This stuff is awesome. So I feel so much better. Like, you know, I like did drugs and smoked rat poison for like, I don't know, 5 years. And this just helps my brain so much. It's great. I would love another box, please. Thank you.
0: We should do a plug. Well, hey, in closing, I didn't mean to go down the rat hole of Miss Netanyahu. But I actually heard that Laura Loomer is actually the illegitimate daughter of Brigitte Macron and Benjamin Netanyahu.
1: Oh, that's quite Frankenstein.
0: It's a joke. By the way, I'm allowed to joke. She's allowed. Yeah. I actually love her.
2: That's why Trump's defending what's-her-face, Bridget Macron's...
0: Well, the truth is, that's why he's saying she's a beautiful woman. The truth is, you know that Trump is actually transgender. Trump is actually a woman.
1: Oh, my gosh.
0: That's a big secret.
1: Oh, well, that's a big secret.
3: Oh, no.
0: Oh, Hans Blix. Oh, no. See, this is what happens. I'm out of control today.
2: Alex hasn't slept. Forgive him. He just rolled out.
0: How did you know that? No, this is what happened. I got so fired up with InfoWars being shut down last week. I had been bouncing off the walls, tons of energy, with just coffee and no stimulants. And then finally, about yesterday, I've started crashing now. But I can't still sleep good. I usually sleep like 7-8 hours great. I sleep like 3 hours, jump up. And then finally, I go to get a cup of coffee, sit on an easy chair. I'm sorry, and literally Rob comes and finds me. I'm like asleep, you know. So I just conked out. But then I woke up all crazy.
1: Yeah. Well, look, the Lord has His hand on your work. I told you this in the break that you're doing one of the most important jobs in the world right now, which is to spread truth during great times of deception.
0: Well, I'm trying. In closing, I'm going to let Lauren get out of here. I want to finish with you guys. Lauren, how do people find you? And how do you feel about the Iran situation?
2: Oh, gosh, it was the greatest disappointment. We voted for no new wars. We voted for mass deportations, and we got a fired Bovino, a retreated Minneapolis, and war in Iran. It's just...
0: We voted for mass indictments. It's all you give is World War III.
2: Yep. Yeah, sorry. Best I can do is that we're going to bomb a little school with all these little Iranian girls, but sorry. No, it's been awful.
0: Mark Levin's real. None of you else. All of you are my enemy. All the Never Trumpers are great.
2: And you remember, like, okay, what was it, like 2020, they would come attack us for calling, going after Muslims, Islamophobic was like the number one word used against conservatives back then. Now, all of a sudden, all the Jews are like, oh my gosh, like, if you even talk favorably, or, hey, I don't want toddlers burned alive in Gaza, oh, well, you must be paid by Qatar, or you're pro-Muslim.
0: You must be on the Qatari payroll.
2: Exactly. Yeah, I know you're number one on the Qatari payroll, Alex. You know, it's just, yeah, and it's just because
0: I'm waiting for the check.
2: Great talking points have gone out. The Zionists are so out of control. And
0: yeah, what is up with Israel? Because you know me, I've never had just a pure hard on for Israel. I criticize it when there's bad things, but it's becoming the stereotype of like Dr. Evil or something.
3: Pure evil.
2: Yeah. Well, I mean, you have to. So after Christ died on the cross, there was a new covenant. You know, there is no dual covenant. These Jews are not exempt from salvation. They have to accept Jesus Christ as their Lord and Savior. And anybody else telling you any differently, like Paula White or any of these major Zionist pastors.
0: Pastor Hagee?
2: Differently.
0: Christ was a rebel that the Jews dealt with wisely.
1: Yep. Ben Shapiro said that, too. Ben Shapiro said that very same lie.
0: Right. I almost fell out of my chair like 20 years ago. Hey, he was on TV. He's out here in San Antonio. He did a whole sermon. I played clips that we can't find it since then. So he backed off a little. He was like, Christ was a rebel against the Sanhedrin, and they took him out, and they dealt with him wisely.
1: I think I can find that.
0: It's like, yes, murder Jesus. Oh, God, it's kill Jesus. Kill him.
1: I've seen that clip. It was a promo for his book. And I'll see if I can dig it up, because I remember finding that for a report.
0: He was a rebel with the Jews dealt with wisely. That's the exact quote.
1: Well, you know, the group that's in the land right now, the Israelites, you know, this is not the Israelites of the Bible.
0: Dealt with it wisely.
1: Dealt with it wisely. You know? Yeah, they have not dealt with land wisely. And look, it was always going to be this. The Ergon is the origin for the IDF. All right, they are bloodthirsty, they're rise up and kill first kind of people. They're vengeful. And look, when they were given the green light, they mercilessly killed women, children, anybody who would oppose them. And now they have to live with their sins. They're going to be hated for the rest of this generation because of it.
0: Yeah, now the guy that's going to replace Netanyahu, I saw him, and he's just saying, like, this is great. We've never had a green light. We're going to kill all their kids. And it's like, even if you're that bad to do that, what, like, out in the open saying? It's like, and then, like, of course we rape the prisoners.
3: Nobody gets picked up. Nothing's changing, and everything's just moving forward on this plan. Yeah, this is pure evil. Pure evil.
0: I just don't know, like, number one, I'm not into dudes, okay? But I don't know how, like, you, like, grab dudes in the middle of like, a compound. They're just raping dudes. And I'm like, it's like, I just can't even imagine, like it's just, it's crazy. It's crazy.
2: No. Do you remember when Randy Fine, there was this picture somebody had posted of an infant that had just been bombed in Gaza, and he was like, oh, yeah, great, thanks for the pic. Like, these are sick people. These
0: but at least people. He's in good shape.
2: Yeah, he is of pristine shape. Look at him. He is a large.
0: He's starring in the new Star Wars, as Jabba the Hutt.
2: Yeah. Speaking of Laura Loomer, did you see that video where he was like on an interview with her and she starts like making out with her dog? Like, it's like so weird. I'm sure you can find that clip. And she's like licking he's licking her mouth and he's like sitting there. She even horrified Randy Fine. Yeah, it's funny. No, these are some sick people. And, you know, they're calling the shots right now. You think they really care about what their constituents or the people that voted them into office who pay their paycheck? Actually, I don't even think our votes counted. But, you know, technically we are funding them. So it's just, yeah, I think.
0: I'm going to do a Paula White. You guys got to fall down. I'll do it. Zamuka Kaga!
1: Wow, we got to do it one more time. You're going to fall back.
0: Yeah. Ya Gugu! Abracadabra!
2: He was telling our president, hey, yeah, you have to go all in and protect Israel because they are the chosen people. If you want to get into heaven, I think she's telling him, if you want to get into heaven, you have to do this, this, and this for Israel. That is who his spiritual advisor is. Rabid Zionist. She hates Muslims, absolutely hates them. And you know,
0: well, that's a good point about her. Sorry.
1: Well,
0: some nice Muslims.
1: I got a small story about Paula. I was actually on a plane ride with her and her husband, And he's sitting right behind me. This guy is just cursing up a storm. And, you know, people curse. I get that. But he's a former rock star. This guy is talking about having sex with women who's not his wife. I mean, there's something weird going on there. And also, if somebody's look into how she took over that church in Apopka, the pastor was mysteriously found in a drug-addled den in New York City. You know, is very similar to Andrew Gillum. And then after that, she was able to take it over, and that's how she funds these junkets, how she gets to spend all this time up in D.C. And it was after this that she became the spiritual advisor to President Trump. There's something very dark that's gone on there. And I think she's a witch, frankly.
2: Oh, yeah.
0: No, well, getting serious here.
1: After that, she was able to take it over, and that's how she funds these junkets, how she gets to spend all this time up in D.C. And it was after this that she became the spiritual advisor to President Trump. There's something very dark that's gone on there. And I think she's a witch, frankly.
2: Oh, yeah.
0: No, well, getting serious here. I think you're being serious.